0: Ew.
1: If the nine of us don't have trust in one another and don't have trust in one another and all the people who work for us, then those kinds of honest conversations that we need to do our business are not going to take place.
0: The justices are asking for a $14 million increase in the next fiscal year budget. Jessica Rosenthal, Fox News.
2: Arizona officials are warning of a scam involving the Nancy Guthrie case.
3: The Pima County Sheriff's Department says fake posts about the search for Nancy Guthrie are using QR codes to ask for money. The department stressing it will never ask for funds related to this case or any investigation, urging folks not to send money to people they do not know or scan any QR codes requesting payments. Adding, if you see one of these posts, ignore it and report it. Stay alert and help spread the word. The FBI and local officials have been investigating Nancy Guthrie's abduction from her Tucson home for months. The 84-year-old mother of NBC Today co-host Savannah Guthrie was last seen on January 31st. Kristen Goodwin, Fox News.
2: New York Governor Kathy Hochul has signed an executive order blocking new large data centers that fuel artificial intelligence for up to a year to protect the environment and energy grid. The order pauses state permitting and directs regulators to create standards addressing environmental impacts and energy demand. I'm Lisa Lucera. This is Fox News.
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6: A heat advisory is in place until tomorrow evening, an air quality alert until Thursday. Tonight, mostly clear, hazy, and a low of 72. Tomorrow, mostly sunny and smoky with a high of 92. From Fox 11, your station for severe weather coverage, I'm meteorologist Patrick Powell for 1330 and 101.5 WHBL.
7: He's here. He's here. 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
8: Don't forget, we'll take calls at the bottom of the hour, 877-381-3811, 877-381-3811. Donnie Douche and the Morning Schmo went at it a little bit on MSLSD this morning. I can't tell who stands where. Maybe I need to listen to this with you all to figure this out. Let's go to Cut 10. Go.
9: I'm just telling you, you asked why did this happen. You know what? Some people need to put a mirror up against themselves and say sometimes taking an absolutist view.
10: I'm not an absolutist.
9: And turning a blind eye to the suffering that's going on out there.
10: Not turning a blind eye.
9: I mean, it's okay for you. It's for you to look at Gaza and say that's horrifying.
10: By the way, it is
9: horrifying. I look at the girls who were killed on the first day of the war. And I'm still horrified as an American.
10: And I am horrified that innocent Gazans getting killed. What I'm saying is that Israel, who's prosecuting a war, is under a different level of volume of attention and criticism and volume that we've never seen with any other country or religion. That's it. I'm not defending Netanyahu.
11: Let me just say, you rest assured that the day, the week, the month after the polls are closed this fall, the top three issues will be costs. It will not be Israel. It will not be Palestine. It will not be foreign countries. It will be costs.
8: So, Rich, what do you make of this? Douche here is basically saying the attacks on Israel really out of line, and Scarborough seems to be saying no. Am I wrong? Correct? And then he said, and by the way, don't worry about it, because by Election Day, the issue will be costs. He might be right about that. But really? Wow. Scarborough has gone so hard left. Listen to this one about ICE. ICE has an impossible job because local law enforcement is told not to help ICE. So they are, like, under assault. They have trouble finding people who need to be removed. And if there is a mishap or there is an accident or somebody does something wrong, again, it gets an enormous amount of attention. Like, it's so out of line with what's going on in the country. Cut 11, go.
11: No doubt about it. They are turning hometowns in America into kill zones.
8: Okay, stop. You know, that is so disgraceful. They're turning them into kill zones. That is so disgraceful. Do you really have to hit the bottom of the sewer to appeal to your TV and radio audience like this? Kill zone? You want to see kill zones? Look at any major city during the course of a weekend, particularly Chicago or Detroit. Kill zones? That's sick. And they hear this on MSLSD, MS Now. I thought they were going to change that. It hasn't changed at all. Then you got this guy, Angus King, who's a so-called independent, but he's a left-wing Democrat from Maine. Because a person, apparently, I don't know if they were killed, if it was an accident, the investigation's underway in Maine and so forth and so on. But they hate ICE. The reason they hate ICE really has nothing to do with this. They hate ICE because they don't want to deport illegal aliens. Because the Democrats did their dirty work, and that is that. Angus King, cut 12, go.
12: The larger question, John, is why do we have these guys on our streets? Why are they in Biddeford, Maine?
8: You want to know why we have these guys on our streets? Because a-hole like you allowed the illegal aliens on our streets. Now, when a-holes like this guy don't talk about what illegal aliens are doing on our streets, what they're doing to our people, what they're doing to our kids, what they're doing to our women, what they're doing, period, and everything's out of context and they only highlight the things they want to highlight, that's how you get propaganda like this. If we remove ICE from the streets, remove the cops, because that's what the left really wants, then the Democrats can create their own police state. Then they'll have their illegal aliens. Then they'll have their Marxists and their Islamists. Then they'll have the country they want. It won't be this country. It'll be a different country. Go ahead.
12: False. You've heard over and over and over that it's all about the worst of the worst. Well, they were in Maine in the winter.
8: The worst of the worst. Ladies and gentlemen, is that what our law says? You can only deport the worst of the worst. Is that what it says? You can only deport the worst of the worst. Is that what our law says? No, that's not what our law says. If you're here illegally, you get deported. And there's all kinds of laws relating to people being deported. You don't have to commit an additional crime, a heinous crime. The worst of the worst. If you're here illegally, you get deported. That's the way it is. Dumbass Democrats. Go ahead.
12: Crackdown, if you will. Arrested over 200 people. About 19 or 20 of those people had some kind of criminal record. 90% had no criminal record.
8: So what, you jerk? They're here illegally. You don't get to stay? You don't have to have an additional criminal record? Listen to this guy. I've gone through these laws before on TV and radio till I'm blue in the face. I didn't pass them. Congress passed them and prior presidents signed them. You don't get to stay here if you don't commit a violent crime. You're to be removed. So that's the standard for the Democrats, you see? And so they hate ICE because ICE is supposed to remove illegal immigrants. The test isn't whether they've committed an additional crime. About 19 of 20 of those people had some kind of criminal record. 90% had no criminal record. They're here illegally. 100% of them should have been removed. That's the standard, you jerk. Go ahead.
12: The worst of the worst. This is
8: shut up, you moron, and you are a moron. Then we have Nirav Shah, running to replace Plattner. Oh, Nirav Shah. That's probably a real good one right there, Mr. Producer. Nirav Shah running to replace Plattner. I don't even know if it's a female or a male. I guess we're about to find out. Cut 13, go.
13: ICE in its current form has shown itself incapable of doing its job. So the very first thing we should be doing is zeroing out its budget.
8: You see, the Democrats do not want illegal aliens deported, period. ICE is the enemy. ICE is the enemy. Anybody who supports ICE is the enemy. I mean, you heard Scarborough use the most provocative language imaginable. This is what all Democrats do, whether they're elected Democrats, whether they're on television or radio. Just disgusting. Absolutely disgusting. Yeah. Then we have the DSA all over TV now. Ashiq Siddiqui. Notice these are all first, second generation people. Not all. A lot of them. Some of them are homegrown nitwits, I guess. The DSA co-chair, Democratic Socialists of America. And they have an IQ of about 12. And they have, like, no experience doing anything. Here's Ashiq Siddiqui on C-SPAN today. Cut 14, go.
14: So there's been a lot of propaganda since the Cold War and Red Scares in the United States, where very powerful people in the United States felt threatened by the politics we represent. So that's why, a lot of people never learned about the history of democratic socialism.
8: A lot of people never learned about the history of socialism. How about the history of communism? We learned a lot about that. You little punk ass, as you live in capitalist country and you benefit from a capitalist country, your clothing, your food, the roof over your head, these stupid glasses on that stupid face of yours, all come from capitalist system. And I bet when you go to the doctor, you want the best doctor you can get, right, I think so. So they live on the capitalist system. And they preach what they call socialism, which is really communism. Go ahead.
14: United States, and that it was organized workers who pushed for things like a 40-hour work week or ending child labor.
8: Organized workers, that's like 120 years old, isn't it, Mr. Producer? I think we've had unions for 120 years. And they push for the 40-hour work week. But you want a 32-hour work week. Don't you? There's a lot of people who work more than 40 hours. They run their own little businesses. They don't get a paycheck. Every day is a new day. My parents never worked a 40-hour week. They worked 80 hours a week. And they ran a small store. They ran a nursery school. A day camp. I remember when my parents would wake up at 6 in the morning and they get home at 9 at night, working all damn day long. They weren't organized. They didn't have a union. They didn't have any of those things. They just worked to make sure their family was taken care of. And they never got rich. That was okay. They raised their kids. They did what good Americans do, what great Americans do. They contributed to society, they paid their taxes, they followed the law, because that's what Americans do. That's what Americans do. Everybody doesn't have a 40-hour work week. Some people have much more. They're not organized. But you ought to be organized. Shut up, you little jerk. Oops, almost did it. Yeah, I'll be right back.
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19: 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The Sheriff's Department is asking for those people to do the right thing and come forward with this information by calling Crime Stoppers.
18: If you have any information about this crime or any other crime, please leave a web tip at cufftheme.com. 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That's 1-877-CUFFTHEM. You will remain anonymous and could be eligible for a reward of up to $1,000. 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

0: Greek Syracuse, Democratic Socialists of America, co-chair, more on C-SPAN today. You notice how these people are being mainstreamed? You notice how they're being mainstreamed? Cut 15, go.
1: We think the basic necessities of life should be run as public goods and not for private profits.
0: Okay, shut up, little fella. The basic necessities of goods should be run as public goods, not for corporate profits. We have more small businesses in this country than major corporations. That's number one. Number two, we do a pretty damn good job in this country of providing basic necessities to more people than any other country on the face of the earth. In fact, we're so good at it that we even export basic necessities to other societies. Why would we exchange what we have built in this country over 250 years for what they have in other countries that doesn't work? Why would we do that, America? I wish I could debate people like this. I really do. Maybe we're going to try and get one of these reprobates on the program, Mr. Producer. You know what I mean? Not a bad idea, right? Yeah. All right, let's take some calls, shall we? Dan, Cooperstown, New York. How are you, Dan?
2: I'm good, Mark. Good to talk to you.
0: Thank you.
2: I was just chiming in about the, aortic dissection, which I went through less than a year ago myself. And it is brutal. And if I didn't have, I'd never lost consciousness. And I think that's what, the death nail is. Because once you're out unconscious, before they can actually determine what's going on, it's too late because it happens so quickly.
0: It says here you had surgery within 15 minutes. How did you get that to the hospital so fast and so forth?
2: I was just amazing. I was standing in one of my, I have a horse rescue upstate New York, and I was standing in one of my pastures, and it felt like, I don't know how to equate it, like I got stabbed in the chest hit by lightning or something. And I grabbed hold of the end of my tractor and got a grip on it, walked out to the front of my house and called my neighbor. And he was here in 3 minutes, took me directly to the hospital, and they did an x-ray and had me in surgery almost instantly. A small percentage of people with this are that lucky. And if you looked, I looked at the x-ray after the fact, and it looks like a blowout in the tire.
0: How do they even fix it, I wonder?
2: I can't even wrap my head around this. They do the old school open heart surgery. They split you in half like a lobster tail.
0: Yeah, I've had that.
2: And take your heart out.
0: Out of your chest.
2: And
0: yeah.
2: Put you on a pump. And they work on your heart. And the cardiologist the next day is explaining to me, I had your heart right in my hands like a softball. And there's a procedure they do to wrap it with synthetic stuff. And I tell you, wasn't that. The idea of it is horrific, but having gone through it, I was up and walking around the next day.
0: Mm-hmm. Well, it's good to have you back. How long ago was it?
2: This was the next day in ICU. I was listening to talk radio on my phone, and that's the day that Charlie Kirk got shot.
0: Oh, wow.
2: So it was last
0: September. Less than a year ago.
2: Holiday. It's just like September will be the 1 year.
0: All right, Dan. And, well, we're glad you're doing well. And God bless you, my friend. You take care of yourself. We're not going to go to line two, Mr. Producer. I don't think that's particularly useful. Let's go to Neil, Brooklyn, New York, the great WABC. We spent a lot of time in Brooklyn the last weekend. How are you?
3: Hey, good evening, Mark. I'm glad you came and survived in one piece, your trip to Brooklyn.
0: Yes.
3: It's not
0: Crown
3: always
0: Heights
3: that easy.
0: Is pretty safe, to be perfectly honest with you. Go right ahead.
3: Well, not for Yankel Rosenbaum, it wasn't. But anyway.
0: No, it wasn't, but it is today. I was there and spent a lot of time on the streets.
3: Okay, so I want to talk about this World Cup for a second, Mark. A million Europeans who are steeped in socialism, communism, and even in the case of Great Britain, like a Muslim theocracy, came to this country for the World Cup, and they're all going back to Europe as an army of mini Tocquevilles. You know, Alexis de Tocqueville, for people who aren't familiar. If you watch
0: No, I confused him with Frank de Tocqueville. Have you heard of Frank de Tocqueville?
3: No, I was just speaking for, you know...
0: Just kidding. Go ahead.
3: So, have you watched these videos, Mark, of all these testimonials of people running across America for the first time? Mm-hmm. They're amazing, right? So, you know, these people are experiencing our freedoms for the first time. The food, the landscape, the AC, the charm, the open roads, the guns, the beer, our free speech, and, you know, the incredible variety that we have in stores, you know, which kind of harkens me to, you know, your stories about, like, iPencil and that kind of thing.
0: Right.
3: And they are talking about how they've been lied to by the Bolshevik media their entire lives in Europe.
0: You're right.
3: And all I want to say is, you know, this phenomenon is a gift to any halfway enterprising consultant who can manage to package this for the midterms and even beyond. Because no American could feel like a guilty lump of doo-doo when they see these testimonials.
0: Now, you make a great point, and instead we get these DSA fools on C-SPAN and elsewhere in our country telling us how lousy it is here. And when they're not getting pushback, and it's driving me crazy. It really is. It's not hard to push back. Basic necessities of life should be run as a public good. Really? We'll all starve today. Thanks. Great call. We'll be right back.
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13: We have a heat advisory in place through tomorrow evening, and then an air quality alert is in place through Thursday. For tonight, mostly clear, hazy, and a low of 72. Tomorrow, mostly sunny with smoke and a high of 92. From Fox 11, your station for severe weather coverage, I'm meteorologist Patrick Powell for 1330 and 101.5 WHBL.
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1: 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Folks, don't wait. I'm quite serious about this. Okay, let's continue. Let's go to Bill, Pittsburgh, Pennsylvania, the great WJAS. Bill, how are you, sir? Go right ahead, please.
2: Hello, Mark. Mark, I'm so pleased that you're talking always about getting rid of Islam. And that. Well, I want to give you two principles in the Constitution directly that will support the constitutional removal. Article 6, number 1, says the supreme law of our land is to be our Constitution and so forth. But Sharia law, mosque Islam recognize a different supreme law. Theirs is theocratic, it's Allah. Article 4 to the states, very important. It says the United States government is to guarantee each state a republican form of government and protect them from invasion. Well, mosques are the beachhead for Sharia law. And their goal is to change the republican form of government to their theocratic government.
1: Those are great points. Those are very, very good points.
2: On which law can be built, and you're the one to publicize that.
1: Yeah, I think you're right. I think you make a great point, actually. Good call, Bill. Very, very good point. Let's go to Zach, Mount Juliet, Tennessee. Sirius XM Satellite. How are you, Zach?
3: Hi, great one. Thank you for taking my call. You're so right. These illegal aliens, I mean, just by being here, they're breaking the law. So why does Trump always have to lie and say we're getting rid of the worst, and they're all murderers and rapists? Why can't he just be honest about it?
1: I don't know if he's lying. It's a little harsh. But I don't know if he always says that either, because after all, it's his DHS and it's his ICE that's trying to round up these people and remove them despite the objections from the Democrats. I'm not aware that he's only removing criminals, though.
3: Calls them murderers and rapists. When would he ever do that?
1: When would he ever do
3: Are
1: what?
3: Are you joking?
1: When would he ever do what?
3: He
1: I'm sorry.
3: Them
1: what
3: are murderers
1: you
3: and.
1: First of all, you're a little hostile. We're having a conversation. I'm not joking. He is trying to remove the worst of the worst, but he's also removing others. And he's removed, well, I think like 2 million.
3: Hey, I got my Doge rebate check today.
1: Hey, are you joking, man? You, Joe, you got your Doge rebate check? That's cool. This guy's a lip. Get the hell off my phone, you schmo. There you go. He's a joke. Don't you think, Mr. Producer? I can tell the attitude, the snarky attitude. The guy's got two brain cells to rub together. Hey, I got my Doge check. It didn't add up to anything. Hey. And what is he, a joke to Trump with the joke? I got it. And he'd be the first one jumping up and down, wouldn't he? Jumping up and down for the illegal immigrants. Pat, Terryville, Connecticut, Sirius XM Satellite. How are you, Pat?
4: I'm doing well. Thank you for what you do. The last caller, illegal is illegal. It doesn't end with that.
1: You're right. I'm with you.
4: And illegally, basically, the prosecutor, special prosecutor, looking at Trump, he broke laws, and they still have nothing on him. This man has been vetted. Trump has been vetted every which way from Sunday. When are they going to stop and just realize he's the president? It's his
1: never.
4: Agenda.
1: They're never going to stop. Never going to stop. They can't help themselves. They are nuts. They are obsessed. And here's the deal. They have to go through him to get to us, you see? And so that's what they want to do. They really hate the country. I'm being honest. They hate the so-called middle class that they say they support. They hate our businesses. They hate our accomplishments. They hate our history. They're Marxists and Islamists. It's what they are. And Mr. Brazos, let's see if we can get that guy on, the one what I just played the clip with, who was on C-SPAN, whatever his name is, I can't remember. Siddique. Let's try and get Siddique on. I'm sure it won't be pretty, but we'll give it a shot anyway. All right, my friend, I want to thank you for your call as well. We appreciate it. Let's see, where are we here? Let us go to Howard, Potomac, Maryland, on the Mark Levin app. Howard, how may I help you?
5: Hi there, Mark. I've got a question and a comment, if we have time for both. The question initially is, the president, I don't know if defer is the right word, but he always talks about the Gulf states and seems to, you know, be influenced by what they think. And I don't mean that in a negative way. Do you think that any other president
1: will
5: have that?
1: Well, I'm not that hot on him, quite frankly.
5: Okay. And then the other... Do I think any other president will have the type of relationship with the Gulf states that President Trump has?
1: Look, the Gulf states, the extent they have a relationship with us, it's because they believe it benefits them. That's the nature of these monarchies, these dictatorships, these Islamists. They think it benefits them. And to the extent they think it'll benefit them, yes, it'll keep up. But at some point, it's certainly something that drives me. They need to be exposed for what they're doing to our country. They're doing grave damage, not all of them. I think the UAE is amongst them, probably the best. There's a few others, but Saudi Arabia is nefarious. Qatar is pure evil. The regime in Turkey is pure evil. The regime in Pakistan is pure evil. These are very, very bad actors.
5: Can I make another point?
1: Yes, sir.
5: In terms of exposing the socialist communists, so to speak,
1: yeah.
5: It seems to me there should be ads on the internet, every other place where, you know, the people who believe in that kind of stuff are, that show, I mean, the best testimonials are the people who have come from those countries and how bad it is. And why aren't there ads and other stuff that show empty shelves?
1: Well, ads by whom? Who's going to pay for these ads? I mean, you just don't have ads.
5: Well,
1: I mean,
5: Mark,
1: yeah?
5: Well, not,
1: go ahead.
5: Know, not necessarily ads, but just to expose them. That's all. It seems like it's the easiest thing to do, and I'm not sure they're doing it.
1: Well, I don't know who's there. Who's supposed to be doing it?
5: I guess
1: this is always the question I have when people say we need to do this or they need to do that. Who?
5: The PACs, the people who are pro-capital.
1: I know PAC political action committees are for electing people. They're not necessarily for exposing one group or another. Maybe they should, but I think we should be able to take these people on directly. We live in the greatest country on the face of the earth. We live in the lap of luxury, even though people don't seem to think we do. We have air conditioning, we have heating, we have automobiles, we have the roof over our head. I'm talking about the vast, overwhelming majority of Americans. Things can be tight, things can be challenging, things can be difficult, things can be awful at times. There's not a society on the face of the earth where that's not the case. The difference is in America, you can brush yourself off, pick yourself up, and give it another shot. In most other countries, you can't. And for all the BS about how we treat people and so forth, we can't, you know, we have huge problems keeping people out of this country. Huge problems. So even the ones who are here preaching Islam, preaching Marxism, they came here because they wanted to come here. They don't have to be here. They can leave, but they don't want to leave. Thank you for your call. We'll be right back.
0: Mark Levin.
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0: 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David, Pompano Beach, Florida, Sirius XM Satellite. How are you?
1: I'm fine. How are you doing, Mark?
0: Okay, buddy. Thank you.
1: What I called about was the fact that sometimes I go to the Philippines, and over there, you have to be a citizen to own property over there. You can own a building, but you cannot own the land. And sometimes I think it would be a good idea to do the same thing here, to keep these people, these Chinese and everybody, from coming over here and buying up our farmland and everything.
0: No, you mean the Chinese government. Well, I'm with you on that. Chinese government shouldn't be buying up our farmland, especially land near our military bases. This is what I mean. This is all common sense. Are we the only ones with common sense? Do you have to have common sense outside of Washington, D.C.? I really don't get it. I don't know why Islamists are being brought into this country or allowed into this country, not being removed from this country. I don't know why the communist Chinese can buy our land, including land right next to military bases. Am I missing something? I mean, this is common sense stuff. Yeah, I don't know, David, but I thank you for your call. Oh, yes. Oh, yes. Oh, yes. There's a lot going on in this country, a lot good, by the way. But these other things that are destructive of the country, the enemy within is getting more and more powerful, more and more brazen. And the enemy within is helped with, you know, American-born enemies within who are brainwashed. If we don't confront it, we're going to lose to it. We're going to be devoured by it. That's the bottom line. And one of the things we need to do is to explain to the American people, look around you. Look at all the magnificence that exists. Look at the freedom that permeates our society. Look at the things you get to do and buy and achieve and so forth and so on. That is not the case in the rest of the world. It's just not. And so when you have these reprobates, these malcontents, these miscreants, giving us the usual pabulum about communism, I mean, you got to respond to it. You got to be able to push it back. And we're going to try and bring one of these people on Friday, aren't we, Mr. Producer? That's right. That's right. It'll be a pinata. But nonetheless, we're going to do it. And they're almost like zombies. We want the government to make sure that the sustenance of the people is provided for equally. We don't believe there should be billionaires. We reject the oppressors. We are the oppressed. Why are things so expensive? They should be cheaper. In fact, much should be free. Yes, we're the imperialist colonialists. We don't own the land here. So why don't they leave? You don't own the land here? No. Well, then get out. Well, you know, I kind of like it. You know, I'm the revolution. You know, they're self-righteous little bastards, too. We're here to correct things. We're leading a revolution. Okay, in the meantime, get the hell off my land. In fact, get off the Indians' land. In fact, just get out of here. And people come here with names that, you know, they're from, ancestors are from, 10,000 miles away. This isn't your land. So who are you? I'm Sequeth. Sequeth. Yeah. I'm Sequeth. Yeah. This isn't your land. Get the hell out of my country. And then we have these senators saying, look at this. Look at this. 19 out of 20 of the people who were removed committed crimes, but the other 200, they didn't commit crimes. They're here illegal. They didn't commit crimes. We shouldn't be deporting them. Since when did we change our immigration laws? Since when did that happen? Since never. These people are not hard to unravel, to dissect. And so we'll try and get a few of these brainiacs on the program here. And they can tell us how the world works, you know, how you make money, how you create jobs. The government. We salute our armed forces, police officers, firefighters, emergency personnel, our truckers, ICE. We love you, ICE. That's right. The men and women in Ukraine, the men and women.
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2: Iran's neighbors say they're under attack. I'm Lisa Lacerra, Fox News. A missile alert test sounding in Bahrain, while Kuwait's military said its air defenses were firing to shoot down incoming missiles and drones as the U.S. Navy restarts its blockade of Iranian ports.
3: Strike aircraft launched from the George H.W. Bush and Abraham Lincoln. Lincoln has been at sea for over 200 days without a port call. F-35Bs also launching from the amphibious assault ship Boxer. Tomahawk cruise missiles also fired from destroyers in the strike groups.
2: Fox's Lucas Tomlinson in Tel Aviv. President Trump told Fox's Trey Ings today the U.S. strikes will continue until he says it's enough. He has said the strikes were in retaliation for Iran's strikes on civilian ships in the Strait of Hormuz. A man is hit and killed by a truck while running from ICE officers in Florida.
4: Florida Highway Patrol says four people inside of a vehicle stopped outside of a gas station and convenience store in St. Augustine fled on foot during an encounter with Immigration and Customs Enforcement and Homeland Security investigations, noting one of the four, a 28-year-old man, ran across a busy road and was struck by a tractor trailer. Officials say the driver of the tractor trailer immediately stopped to help, but the man did not survive. Highway Patrol is investigating the incident.
2: Fox's Kristen Goodwin. This is the third death in a week involving encounters with ICE. Darlene Graham, the sister of late Senator Lindsey Graham, sworn in today as the next senator from South Carolina.
5: Darlene Graham is only expected to serve the balance of her brother's term until January. There's behind-the-scenes maneuvering to run for the full term. President Trump singled out Congressman Russell Fry. And Nancy Mace is mulling a bid, too.
2: Fox's Chad Pergram. Senator Lindsey Graham died suddenly over the weekend. He was 71. One person is dead. 17 others have been rescued after a fire broke out on a pontoon boat off the coast of San Francisco near Alcatraz. 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
2: Two teens are now charged in Illinois in a weekend mass shooting that left multiple family members dead.
18: Seven people were shot Sunday in East St. Louis, Illinois. Two survived. All family members, police say, to one of the two teen suspects now charged in the killings, including Jameer Davis, who's facing murder, attempted murder, carjacking, and stolen weapons charges. The 16-year-old charged as an adult, also facing one count of dismembering a human body for allegedly cutting off the thumb of one of the victims. The other teen charged in the killings, an unidentified 15-year-old. Police in East St. Louis still investigating. No motive has been given. Jeff Manasso, Fox News.
2: Writer E. Jean Carroll has collected more than $5.6 million awarded her by a jury in her sexual abuse and defamation case against President Trump. The president's lawyers had sought but were denied an emergency order to block the payment after the Supreme Court let the civil verdict stand. The president's attorneys have filed another appeal seeking to stop

0: or reverse the payment. The payment representing the $5 million jury award plus interest was made yesterday. The man known for landing a jet in the Hudson River in January 2009, saving all 155 passengers and crew, delivers a surprising health update.
1: 75-year-old Captain Chesley Sullenberger announcing in an exclusive with People magazine he's been diagnosed with Alzheimer's disease. Captain Sully says it's in the early stage, receiving his diagnosis last August. He tells People, quote, "For now, this means a name may not come easily to me. I forget a story I have recently told, or I don't sleep as well." His wife, Lori, tells People, "Just as he was the same steady person before and after Flight 1549, he is the same steady person now."
0: Fox's Monica DeLuca. I'm Lisa Lucera. This is Fox News.
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6: A heat advisory is in place until tomorrow evening, an air quality alert until Thursday. Tonight, mostly clear, hazy, and a low of 72. Tomorrow, mostly sunny and smoky with a high of 92. From Fox 11, your station for severe weather coverage, I'm meteorologist Patrick Powell for 1330 and 101.5 WHBL.

0: Let's have some fun on a Tuesday, a magnificent Tuesday. I'm warning you right out of the gates. I am furious, and I mean like 1,000 degrees furious right now with the news that came down today. And that is going to be a central theme on the show until I either die of some kind of blood pressure induced stroke or I run out of things to say about it. And then we'll go to emails. And in case you're wondering what it may be, it is, and I'll get come back to it, but just I want to let you know where this is going. It's going to take me a while because we have to talk about the why, the tactics, to everything else. Per Fox News, per the Daily Wire, I'm looking at headlines here. ICE orders agents to cease all vehicle stops after recent shootings. That's from Daily Wire. Here's Bill Malugin, Fox News. Per multiple federal sources to Fox News, ICE has been instructed to immediately cease most vehicle stops during immigration enforcement operations nationwide, except for operations targeting the most egregious criminal aliens. This comes after two people were killed by ICE in shooting in Texas and Maine in the last week in incidents that began as vehicle stops. Just a couple more things on this, because then we're going to detour and we'll come back to it. Vehicle stops. Why were they doing them to begin with? Couple different reasons. First of all, one, they weren't allowed warrants to go grab people out of their homes. Ridiculous. Shouldn't be that way, but okay, we're not going to spend a lot of time on that. Two, if you and 5 or 10 of your friends decided you wanted to do me harm, you wanted to get me, and you came to my home when I was home, you might get me in the end. I'm not some superhuman Navy SEAL type, but there's a chance I might kill all of you before you got to me. I'm in my home. I have my weapons. I know where I know where the good spots are. It's my home. It's not a medieval fortress, don't get me wrong, but I know where I'll be. I know where you have to come in. Have a good time. We'll see who wins, right? Now, if you and 10 of your friends wanted to do me harm, and I was in my car, I was in my vehicle, that's easy. I know the movies have probably showed us all multiple times about bullets bouncing off the doors of cars and things like that. Yeah, no, bullets go right through cars like they're paper mache. Unless it's the engine block, your car is nothing, certainly for any weapon of any caliber. You could pull right up beside me with 10 of your friends and mow me down. I could do nothing. Even if I got my weapon out and got off a shot or two, I'm dead. Done. Now, obviously, federal law enforcement officers are not trying to kill these people, but you see what I mean? It's an easier, more controlled environment. It's not great, don't get me wrong. Vehicle stops can be very, very dangerous, but it's better than you trying to root me out of my house, try to get me out of my car. Okay, so they've been going after these people in their cars. All right. That's the why. Now we're told that that's being paused for a little bit. Let's set all this aside. We are going to come back to it. It's going to take a little bit, but we have to talk about a few things before we get back to this and why this, whether it's a pause for 35 seconds, is a colossal mistake. A colossal mistake and a mistake the administration continues to repeat. I'm going to move off of this, but not really. And I'm going to play you something today, from today. Supreme Court Justice Amy Coney Barrett. She was speaking in front of Congress today. And she said this about the threats and the dangers. Here it is.
1: Personally, they have required me to, my children, to think about and see things that children should not have to see or think about. One example is when threats to my life were particularly intense a few years ago around the time of the Dobbs leak. My security detail sent me home with a bulletproof vest, and I carried it into my house, put it into my bedroom, dropped it down on a table, turned around, and my 12-year-old son was standing in the doorway of my bedroom. And he wanted to know what it was and why I had it. And I didn't know how to respond because maybe I lack imagination, but I didn't expect that performing this service was going to put me in the position of explaining to my children what a bulletproof vest was and why I had to wear one.
0: It's awful, isn't it? It's terrible. I'm going to read you, just give me a second. It's from a graph somebody put out today on Amy Coney Barrett and her voting record in the Supreme Court. You remember what the Dobbs decision was, right? Dobbs decision was the overturning of Roe v. Wade. You got all that. Roe v. Wade overturned. That was the Dobbs decision. No more federal grants. Well, federal thumbs up on abortion. No. That was the Dobbs decision. Do you know what percentage of the time Amy Coney Barrett voted with the conservative majority before the Dobbs decision? What was her, how conservative was she? Was she voting beforehand? 81%. The quarter before the Dobbs decision, 81%. That's a pretty reliable justice right there. 81%. Do you know what her percentage was the last quarter? 50%. Quarter before that, just so you don't think I'm cherry picking, 57%. After the Dobbs decision, after all the protests, the riots, the endless death threats suffered by Amy Coney Barrett, the Barrett family, buying bulletproof vests, everything else, after all of that, Amy Coney Barrett started voting more and more for the other side. Now let's talk about communists, how they work, why they do the things they do. These are conversations we will always have on the show because clearly there are so many people in the United States of America, in elected office and otherwise, who don't understand who and what they're dealing with. So here it is. Communists do not share your morality. Let's get that out of the way right off the bat. Your thoughts on murder, violence, lying. The communist does not agree with you on any of those things. You looking at a communist and seeing it's a flesh and blood human being and projecting any of your values on him will put you on the dinner menu more times than I can count. The communist does not share your values. The communist thinks violence is critical for the success of the communist revolution. I could read you all the quotes of all political power comes from the barrel of a gun. That's Mao Zedong. I could keep going on down the line. We believe in organized terror. That was the head of the Cheka at one point in time in the Soviet Union. The communist doesn't do violence by accident or only when it's necessary. The communist believes violence is a must. The revolution cannot succeed without it. It's a must. That's what he thinks. The communist knows people will die. And remember this, he doesn't care. And it's actually darker than what you think I just said. It's not just that he doesn't care if you die. He doesn't care if his people die too. What is a human being to a communist? Not a God-breathed, wonderful creation with a unique soul. You're just bones, blood, eyeballs, fingernails. You're just a cog in the wheel. If your death, no matter who you are, somehow moves the communist revolution forward, well, sorry, buddy. You gotta go. There are so many examples of that concept, and that is something you must understand. Someone dying doesn't bother him at all. Everything, life, death, the freaking weather, doesn't matter what it is. Everything to the communist is only looked at through one lens and one lens only. How does this help or hurt the communist revolution? Does this, does whatever it is, this election, this talking point, this primary, Does it move the communist revolution forward? And if in the communist mind, the answer to that question is yes, well, the morality of it is, oh my gosh. It's childlike to believe he cares about that at this point in time. So why do they do the things they do with these street ops? Well, we'll continue in a moment. Before I do that, I want to talk to you about finding a good employee. 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
0: It is the Jesse Kelly Show on a fantastic Tuesday. Remember, you can email the show, jesse@jessekellyshow.com. We are going to get to this announcement and why it is so damaging. The announcement from the administration today that we're backing off in some way or pausing ICE pulling people over and deporting people in the wake of two people dying in recent weeks, one in Houston, one in Maine. That's where I'm going. But I'm going to talk about a quote. This is a quote, by the way, I should note. It is attributed to Vladimir Lenin. There is no confirmation that he said it, but it is a communist quote that they love. And the quote is this. Probe with bayonets. If you encounter mush, proceed. If you encounter steel, withdraw. Now, because communism is a guerrilla movement, Let's talk for a moment. Again, we're going to get there eventually. We have to discuss why they do these things. Let's discuss guerrilla tactics. Viet Cong, think about that kind of thing. Although there have been endless guerrilla movements, that's just one of the ones that most people will understand most easily. A guerrilla movement. So you're the guerrilla. You become a guerrilla because you can't fight head-to-head. You don't have the traditional military power the other side has. And since you don't want to give up, you have to use different tactics. You have to hide. You have to hit and then run because you can't stand there and fight it out. You understand what I mean? You have to use guerrilla tactics. You have to be devious. You have to be subversive. Now, you know what guerrillas don't do? They don't attack a place when they're outnumbered. You're not going to find a unit of 50 guerrillas launching a full frontal assault on a military base with 1,000 troops in there. They wouldn't do it. They would never do it. Because, well, they're all going to die. And it doesn't benefit anyone. Instead, you take your 50 men and you go locate that two-man forward observation and you butcher them. And then bail before anyone else comes. You didn't lose a man. You stole their radios. You stole their weapons. You only gained. You made sure you had the advantage. Now, the reason I'm doing this weird talk about guerrilla tactics is the communist sees himself and has always saw himself as a guerrilla fighter, a revolutionary guerrilla fighter. And he sees himself that way. And he's not necessarily wrong because he's traditionally not had power. So he has to operate as if he's somebody who doesn't have power. Most easily, the one easiest to understand here is the Soviet Union. When the communist movement was getting rolling, the Soviet Union was run by the czars. The czars, the same family had been running the Soviet Union for centuries. They had all the power, the state police, the army under their thumb, this ragtag group of dirty commies. They didn't have any of that stuff. So did the communists line up shoulder to shoulder across from the Russian military and start exchanging weapons fire? No, they didn't. They threw bombs under people's cars. You assassinate somebody. You have to operate in that way. You don't attack what is strong. You attack what is weak. What is the lesson in that for you and me and Republicans in Washington and Republicans in wherever they happen to hold office in the United States of America? Show strength at all times. When the communist is probing with his bayonet, you better make sure he doesn't find mush. You better make sure he finds steel. And if he does, by the way, I should note, I don't want to act like this is not a fight we can win. If he does, he will back away because he does not hold enough power to just blast right through it. If you just get a backbone and stand up and say no, and when he tells you stop, you not only keep going, you double and triple down your efforts. You will find him shriveling up and shrinking and disappearing and going to try to fight something else because he's not going to sit there and stand his ground and trade punch to punch with you. But man, oh man, if he hits and you start to wince and you start to back away, even an inch, if you back away even an inch, he will interpret that as weakness. He will think he has found your soft underbelly, and he will jam his bayonet into it over and over and over and over again until you die. That is the truth. Now, I really am genuinely hopeful that we will one day, maybe it's 100 years from now, we will one day get a legitimate anti-communist party who understands what I just said and acts that way. And I don't think it'll take 100 years to get there. I don't. I think we're making great gains there. I really, really do. I am hopeful that one day we will get there. I also understand that it's not even realistic to think we will be there now. It's not realistic to ask a brand new America First movement, a brand new anti-communist movement, to understand all these concepts and act like it right away. I get all that. But what happened today, it is the second time we have backed away when that bayonet has started to probe, and we are dooming ourselves for the next 2.5 years. I'll continue. Hang on.

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16: We have a heat advisory in place through tomorrow evening, and then an air quality alert is in place through Thursday. For tonight, mostly clear, hazy, and a low of 72. Tomorrow, mostly sunny with smoke and a high of 92. From Fox 11, your station for severe weather coverage, I'm meteorologist Patrick Powell for 1330 and 101.5 WHBL.

0: It is the Jesse Kelly Show on a spectacular, wonderful Tuesday. Remember, if you miss any part of the show, you can download the whole thing on iHeart, Spotify, iTunes. Now, let's continue, shall we? Let's continue by looking back again on Minnesota. Because what happened in Minnesota is the reason we are still dealing with these tactics from the communists. I told you at the time what happened there, what we did there, was a gigantic mistake. It was a gigantic mistake, and I told you it was a mistake that would plague us until we reversed said mistake. Said it over and over and over again. Okay, so what happened in Minnesota? What happened in Minnesota was the most predictable thing in the history of the world, because I told you repeatedly over and over and over again that while Trump was out there on the campaign trail promising this.
1: And on day one, we will begin the largest domestic deportation operation in American history.
0: And I cheered and you cheered, and it's wonderful, and I believe he wants that. I also warned you about this.
2: There's no nice way to tell somebody, you're not welcome here. Stay out. It cannot be done nicely. It cannot. And it will involve tears. The propaganda effort around stopping this will be the largest, most pervasive, most evil propaganda effort you have ever seen in your life. The propaganda effort is not going to be just a bunch of screaming harpies, no, let all the illegals stay. The propaganda effort is going to be aimed directly at that kind heart that beats in your chest.
0: Why did I know they were going to run ops against this? Well, it doesn't take a genius to figure it out. Just listen to what these people have to say. You may not be passionate about immigration or deportation, and you don't have to be. You have every right to be passionate about whatever issue you're passionate about. However, you still have to understand the enemy and what he's trying to do and what he wants to do and why he wants to do it. And, well, they're really passionate about the issue.
3: The other thing that we blocked yesterday was the SAVE Act, right? Which was literally allow this administration to rig our democracy so that it would be hard for any Democrat in any state to win any election.
0: The Democrat Party disappears without foreigners. It disappears. There is no viable Democrat Party without the mass presence of foreigners, millions of them, in our country. The Democrat Party is gone. Their very survival, their everything, depends on the presence of foreigners. And so the Biden administration, you already know, they brought in 20 million of them. It's a rough number, probably pretty close to accurate. While they were bringing in the 20 million, they actually took it steps further and they dismantled the deportation apparatus so that on the off chance they did lose the next election, the next guy couldn't get them out. Like I said, they're intentionally creating an immigration ratchet where they can come in, but you can't get them out. It only goes one direction. This issue is not a side issue for the communists. It is their everything. They are going to win if all these people stay here. And they are going to lose if we get them out. And they know it. So, in Minnesota, Minnesota is dark, dark blue, run by communists, top to bottom. In Minnesota, the Trump administration, they went in there and they started rounding people up. They started rounding up illegals and deporting them. The communists recognized, hey, maybe this is a chance to probe with our bayonets. And so they organized their street communist groups and they began to surround ICE vehicles, try to block ICE vehicles, posting locations on social media, rallying all kinds of local community support to go out there and act like an animal and do everything you can do to stop ICE from deporting foreigners. And, well, I don't have to tell you, law enforcement is a dangerous, dangerous business. You have to deal with the dregs of society. It's dangerous to be in the vicinity of any kind of law enforcement action because you never know what's going to happen. So, shocker, a couple street animals ended up getting killed in Minnesota. One of them rammed into an ICE agent to the point of causing internal injuries, and she got her head blown off. That would be Renee Good. The other one, Preddy, he decided he wanted to throw down with all the ICE agents, reached for something, boom, boom, he's dead. Okay, all this may be very tragic, which I don't know why I'm supposed to be sad about the whole thing. I don't know why it's very tragic. I miraculously have never been killed by ICE. Maybe it's because I don't ram them with my car. Nevertheless, I guess I'm supposed to pretend like this is some terrible, sad, tragic event. Oh, too bad, so sad. But nevertheless, mass deportation must continue because after all, that is the promise.
1: And on day one, we will begin the largest domestic deportation operation in American history.
0: But you see, when the communists saw those two dead street animals, they didn't get sad. They didn't get mad. You ever see that movie, The Grinch, an old cartoon? When he slowly gets that huge evil grin on his face. You probably know what I'm talking about. That's what happened when they found out a couple street animals got shot in Minnesota because they recognized an opportunity to launch an op, to launch an operation. And the entire point of the operation, the whole point, the whole goal was to get the Trump administration to back off the deportations in Minnesota in any way, in any way. And let's remember how far they were taking it there. These street animals were tracking down ICE agents where they were eating at night. They were breaking into federal law enforcement vehicles and taking their computers and equipment out of the vehicle. It was a full-blown communist insurgency taking place on the streets of Minnesota. And we started to hear things like, hey, what about the Insurrection Act? Insurrection Act, quite simply, is there's an insurrection going on. Because there's an insurrection going on, I'm the president. I now have the authority to send in the United States military to put down this insurrection. The Insurrection Act was United States Marines walking the streets of Minneapolis. That's what it was. Now, I don't exactly sit around and dream of the day United States Marines are walking the streets of American cities. I'm sure you don't hope for that. But if you were the Trump administration, you had two directions. Because the bayonet was probing. You could make sure that bayonet found steel. You could respond to that insurrection by sending in the Marines and smashing communists into the pavement and proving to them that these ops don't work. Or you could fire Greg Bovino. We're gonna do things a little, what did he say? More quietly.
4: We do have a different leadership style. We're still enforcing immigration laws. We're still deporting illegals that shouldn't be here. We're still going after the worst of the worst. But we're doing it in a more quiet way because
0: why are we only going after the worst of the worst? Just had to throw that one in there. I voted for the deportation of every illegal in the United States of America. Yeah, I'm glad you're deporting the turbo rapist first. I voted for the deportation of every freaking one of them. And when you throw these qualifiers in there, like we're going after the worst of the worst, it tells me maybe you're not on board with that program. Also, why do I care if it's quiet? Why do I want it to be quiet? Why am I supposed to stress when a street animal gets killed when they assault a federal officer? None of these things stress me. What stresses me is my country being ripped up and handed to foreigners, thus electing communists who will go on to destroy the lives of my children and their children after them. That's the thing that bothers me. That was a moment that was a critically important moment for the Trump administration. And they failed. Sorry. Actually, I'm not sorry at all. You can send me your whiny emails. I don't care. That it's a failure, not because of what happened afterwards or the deportation numbers or things like that. 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

0: It is the Jesse Kelly Show on a fantastic Tuesday. Remember, you can email the show your love, your hate, your death threats, your ridiculous whining, you're being too mean. You can email all that into jesse@jessekellyshow.com. So we told the communists in Minnesota, we told them, it doesn't matter if you interpret it that way, that's how they interpreted it. We told them in no uncertain terms, if you run enough ops and a couple people die, we can get the administration to back off. That is the message the communists received. And so they continued and they ramped things up and they ramped things up and they ramped things up. And we just said some illegal in Houston, Texas got shot during one of these stops. And then in Maine, details still a little fuzzy on it, but pulled over, legal, shot, killed, one of these stops. We wake up in the morning, this morning, and we see this from Susan Collins. She's running for Senate in Maine. So I actually understand why she said it. Believe it or not, I'm not even angry with her for this. Susan Collins comes out and says, while the investigation of the Biddy Ford shooting is not yet complete, it raises sufficient critical questions that I spoke with DHS Secretary Mullen last night and urged him to cease all non-urgent vehicle stops. I actually have no problem with Susan Collins coming out and taking that stance because she's running for Senate. My problem is we listened. The Republican in Maine, in a blue state, she's now going to make immigration policy for the Trump administration. Do you know what the response should have been from Mark Wayne Mullen? I called Mark Wayne Mullen and I told him that. It should have been, no, click. Instead, they stopped. How do you think the communists are interpreting this? What lesson do you think the communists are getting from this? The communists have now been told loudly, twice, that if they are rabid enough to get a couple of their people killed, which of course they don't care about, if they're rabid enough to do that, we can get the administration to back off. This is not even about deportation numbers, which are up. The ICE agents, the amount of them we have, it's up. The numbers, that these things are good. We are getting deportations. It's not like the Trump administration is betraying us in some terrible way. I'm not saying that at all. This is not about the numbers. This is about the message. And the message is more important than the numbers in this particular case. Because for the communist, it determines his tactics going forward. If you want to stop these monsters from trying to run over ICE agents, from trying to surround them, block them off, things like that. If you really want that to stop, you send in whatever you have to send in and you smash these people into a fine powder. And as soon as that's done, they will say to themselves, okay, that's not working. We better go elsewhere. This doesn't work.
1: We do have a different leadership style. We're still enforcing immigration laws. We're still deporting illegals that shouldn't be here. We're still going after the worst of the worst. But we're doing it in a more quiet way because my goal in 6 months is to not have DHS on the lead story every day.
0: That's the goal? The goal is no more bad headlines? Do you think we can deport 20 million people who don't want to leave if the goal is no bad headlines? By the way, the guy who got fired, Greg Bovino, remember what he came out and said after he got fired?
2: And, you know, I think that some of the team may not have the fortitude that President Trump does. Trump's the best deporter that I've ever worked for. You know, everybody's got their team they're working for. And, you know, I think that sometimes cold feet, whether that's polling numbers or whatever, can come into play. And that's too bad because, again, this is for America. I don't give a about the polling numbers.
3: Yeah.
2: Let me say that again
3: is what we voted for. We voted for mass deportation.
2: Exactly. I don't go into cities to arrest illegal aliens based on polling numbers. I do that as a Border Patrol chief.
0: Remember the little birdie I told you about a little while ago? had actually a couple different sources on this, told me after Mark Wayne Mullen took over, there were immediately concerns from people inside the organization who are passionate about this issue, concerns about some of the steps he was taking. And they're all the steps that you would imagine. They were steps to avoid bad headlines. They were steps to avoid any more communist screeching. Hopefully nobody gets hurt. You can't deport 20 million people and ever expect that nobody's going to get hurt. I'm going to go ahead and spoil it for you. Lots of people have to get hurt in order to grab 20 million people and send them out of the country when they don't want to go. It's going to involve hurting people. And yes, I know it's very sad. It's very tragic. And I'm supposed to stay up at night crying in my Cheerios about the whole thing. Sometimes people are even going to die because people, often violent people, will respond violently towards law enforcement when law enforcement is trying to make them do something they don't want to do. And law enforcement always there. They always outnumber the dirt ball and they kill the dirt ball. That's how law enforcement works. So here's a clue for every Republican who currently holds power. People are going to die. Deport everybody anyway. Otherwise you lose. We can't win staring at our shoelaces every time the commies run an op. If I sound mad, it's because I am. One more word on this and I'm moving on. Hang on.

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2: The blockade back on. I'm Lee Silicera, Fox News. But Iran continues to fight back, launching strikes at its neighbors after the U.S. began keeping ship traffic out of Iranian ports. The latest escalation between the U.S. and Iran coming after Iran began targeting civilian ships in the Strait of Hormuz.
3: Despite the return of American air power, Admiral Cooper, commander of U.S. forces in the Middle East, says Iran is striking back, hitting seven commercial ships in the Strait of Hormuz with up to a dozen crew members killed, missing, or wounded. Iran has attacked Jordan, Kuwait, Oman, Bahrain, Qatar, and the UAE. Today, Kuwait reported Iran fired 33 drones and six missiles at its country.
2: Fox's Lucas Tomlinson in Tel Aviv. President Trump had said he would charge ships fees to pass through the strait once the U.S. takes control, but reversed course earlier today after he says he was contacted by Iran's neighbors. Darlene Graham, the sister of the late Senator Lindsey Graham, has been sworn in as the next senator from South Carolina after being appointed yesterday by Governor Henry McMaster. Darlene Graham is expected to serve the remainder of her brother's term, which expires in January.
4: Voters in South Carolina will get a chance to decide who in November will hold that seat for the next 6 years. Meantime, we're learning more about the senator's final hours tonight. Alabama Senator Tommy Tuberville revealing today that it was a former member of his staff who actually called for medical assistance to aid Graham after he experienced chest pains.
2: Fox's Kevin Cork. One person has died, two are missing, and 16 rescued after a pontoon boat caught fire and capsized in the waters off San Francisco. The Writers Guild of America, the latest group to challenge Paramount's $81 billion acquisition of Warner Brothers Discovery. The union filing a lawsuit seeking to block the merger on the grounds that it causes specific harm to movie and TV writers. 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
2: The new Fed chair repeated his commitment to bring down inflation as he testified before Congress today.
17: Federal Reserve Chair Kevin Warsh told the House Financial Services Committee the Fed has no tolerance for high inflation.
18: If we get policy right, and I can assure you we will, the inflation surge of the last 5 years will be a thing of the past.
17: Warsh described the labor market as broadly stable. He opened his remarks by remembering former Fed Chair Alan Greenspan, who died last month.
18: We at the Fed recall the chairman's strong and steady leadership, his strong hand, in a period of rapid economic change.
17: Warsh has set up Fed task forces, which he says are now in discovery mode, and says their results will be shared. Ginny Cosella, Fox News.
2: The Labor Department says inflation cooled last month. Consumer prices dropped 0.4%, the largest monthly drop in 4 years. The World Health Organization says 80% of the new Ebola cases in eastern Congo are coming from unknown chains of transmission. And it says that's a sign the outbreak is spreading faster than health officials can track. In its new national trade fraud crackdown, the Department of Justice's new task force finds more than $1 billion in trade fraud.
19: Months after the creation of the DOJ's National Fraud Enforcement Division, there's been over 900 major enforcement actions and now over $1 billion in criminal and civil recoveries, penalties, and forfeitures against entities or people nationwide, including a couple charged in Chicago with smuggling gold into the U.S.
20: These alleged lies allowed these defendants to evade more than

0: 38 million in duties.
1: Assistant U.S. Attorney General Colin McDonald saying under the Trump administration, the days of bad actors seeking to exploit the American economy by ignoring and violating U.S. customs laws are over.
2: Fox's Jeff Manasso. I'm Lee Silasera. This is Fox News.
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7: A heat advisory is in place until tomorrow evening, an air quality alert until Thursday. Tonight, mostly clear, hazy, and a low of 72. Tomorrow, mostly sunny and smoky, with a high of 92. From Fox 11, your station for severe weather coverage, I'm meteorologist Patrick Powell for 1330 and 101.5 WHBL.

0: It is the Jesse Kelly Show, second hour of the Jesse Kelly Show on a wonderful Tuesday. I'm going to wrap up my anger here, move on to doing some other things, all kinds of stuff. There are good things happening on the fraud front. There are good things happening, lots of good things out there. Another hilarious story about a hoax created by the communists. New York City has all the millionaires leaving, all that. Emails, I'll get to a bunch of those. So much more coming up on the world-famous Jesse Kelly Show. Just one more thing. This is from Town Hall. Anti-ICE mob tried to break into Susan Collins' main office. Why not? Huh. That doesn't make any sense. I don't understand. Maybe you can explain it to me. Susan Collins was the one saying ICE should be nicer. Did the communists not reward her for that? Did that only encourage them? No. I guess we're going to allow guys like, well, let me make sure I read this name correctly. He's a U.S. Senate candidate, by the way. Nirav Shah, I guess. I guess he's the one who's going to run immigration policy.
1: What must not be allowed to happen is that deaths of this nature, which have become all too common in Donald Trump's America, at the hands of federal ICE agents, that those deaths become normalized. That must not be allowed to happen. My question is simple. How many more people must be fatally shot and murdered by ICE agents before we admit that it is time for a change?
0: He's not upset. He's thrilled. He's thrilled they died. And he ran to the cameras, participating in the op, and he won. Dr. Jesse, I enjoyed your history lessons on the Rhodesian Bush War. Would you consider covering America's Barbary Wars the same way as they relate to the Islamic threat that America and Europe face again today? You know, I have actually tossed around in my head several ideas for the next history episode I'm going to do for you. And I'll be frank, I haven't settled on one. If you have one, if you have things you'd like to hear, things like that, I'm all ears. You know, maybe what's interesting to you is interesting to me. I'm all ears. I'll listen. Dear supersized ninja, when the mob wants something, they threaten your family. And the same thing has happened repeatedly to every conservative justice. Amy Coney Barrett is particularly vulnerable with 7 children as young as 11 years old. Our recent ruling disappointments a result of terroristic threats? Well, I read the numbers in the first hour. I'm not going to go pull it up and read you the nerdy numbers again, but the numbers don't lie. Before the Dobbs decision to overturn Roe versus Wade, Amy Coney Barrett was a fairly reliable vote for our side. Then the animals, you remember this took place under Joe Biden. They were rioting in front of their houses. The Biden administration, of course, they wanted the rioting to occur, so they didn't go arrest people, didn't round people up. Someone actually flew from California to assassinate Brett Kavanaugh. It got really, really bad. And after the Dobbs decision, Amy Coney Barrett, she's a coin flip. She's a coin flip now. These tactics, they're ugly, but they work.
2: Personally, they have required me to, or my children, to think about and see things that children should not have to see or think about. One example is when threats to my life were particularly intense a few years ago around the time of the Dobbs leak. My security detail sent me home with a bulletproof vest, and I carried it into my house, put it into my bedroom, dropped it down on a table, turned around, and my 12-year-old son was standing in the doorway of my bedroom. And he wanted to know what it was and why I had it. And I didn't know how to respond because maybe I lack imagination, but I didn't expect that performing this service was going to put me in the position of explaining to my children what a bulletproof vest was and why I had to wear one.
0: Why would they do that to Amy Coney Barrett? Why all the death threats? Why are you doing all these truly, truly evil things to a mother of 7 children? Because it worked. And that's what's sad. It worked. I've seen this time and time and time again. I'll go back to the Kavanaugh hearings. It was one of the great examples ever. Jeff Flake is this former gigantic loser senator from the state of Arizona. Yeah, believe me, we personally despise each other. He hates me as much as I hate him. But Jeff Flake was, he was a complete Mitt Romney type. He was one of these guys, he always wanted to be seen as reasonable. Well, I'm a nice guy. I want to be a nice guy. Hey guys, we don't want to be too crazy. Let's be reasonable. He was one of those guys. When the communists were trying to personally destroy Brett Kavanaugh and stop his nomination to the Supreme Court, the super, super, well, at least fairly reliable votes on the Supreme Court, the ones who weren't going to be moved, they didn't go through hardly any communist ops. Little yelling here and there, but the communists didn't bother with them. Who did the communists go after? Jeff Flake. To this day, it's one of my favorite pictures. There's video of it. Jeff Flake, United States Senator, trying to get on an elevator in some, by the way, paid communist street agitator. Some young woman just starts screaming in his face. And instead of looking strong, instead of looking like a man, Jeff Flake looked like he wanted to crawl into a hole and die right then and there. I would wager if you had given Jeff Flake a shovel in that moment, he would have tried digging through the bottom of the elevator just so he could escape getting yelled at by some communist harpy. And that's exactly why they went after Jeff freaking Flake. When you show them these tactics work, you encourage them. You just encourage them. Jesse, one of the most common sense reasons I've seen it claimed that Israel was so important of an ally to us is their intelligence services. And yet this amazing intelligence completely failed to detect a large-scale military invasion being planned on their own border and allegedly told Trump Iran would be a quick and easy victory. Their intel looks incredibly incompetent or incredibly malicious. Neither makes for a good ally. Okay, I understand what you said. First, their intelligence service is top-notch. This is going to sound like a defense of them specifically, but it's actually a defense of really every intelligence service, and I don't even like ours. I think the CIA should be disbanded. But setting that aside, intelligence, what is it? How does it actually work? I mean, beyond all the fancy spy satellites and things like that, how does it actually work? It works because you go out and you find an asset, someone who will work for you, someone who will give you information, and then you take the information he gives you and the information your other asset gives you and the information your other asset gives you, and you try to cobble together all that information into something that is remotely coherent. And you have to figure out who's lying to you, who's not lying to you. And remember, when they bring you bits of information, it's usually exactly that. They don't bring you a binder with every single detail of every attack that's coming. It's, hey, I talked to Habib, and Habib told me that Abdul told him that on next Thursday, possibly in the afternoon, maybe in the... That's what it sounds like. Now, again, may sound like I'm making an excuse. It's really just an explanation. You have to try to grab all these bits of information. Think about them like pieces of a puzzle. And you have to sit down and try to put that puzzle together to give you some kind of a clear picture of what you're dealing with. And even the best intelligence agencies in the world will miss things. It's inevitable. Things will fall through the cracks. I'm not an expert on Israeli intelligence or October 7th, that's what you referenced, the large military invasion. And look, there's no other way you can slice it. Israeli intelligence failed their people. When you miss a massive invasion that butchers 1,000 of your citizens and has so many carried off into captivity where a lot of them died, when you miss that as an intelligence agency, head should roll. People should be fired. I mean, maybe agencies disbanded and then rebuild a different. I know it should be drastic. I'm not making an excuse at all for missing that. But I am telling you this. Our agencies, everybody's agency, they miss a lot. a lot. One of the CIA's super duper operatives whose job it was to hunt down Russian spies, had a Russian spy work right underneath him for years. Look up the story of James Jesus Angleton. It's a very fascinating story if that interests you at all. They miss things. Anyway, let's focus on something else for a moment. A hilarious story. Yet again, speaking of communist ops, these friggin' people. Before we continue that, we are supposed to care for widows and orphans. You know that and I know that. We are supposed to look after them, care for them. That is our job. Tunnel to Towers has been doing that job since 2001. Since that horrible, fateful day, the towers came down. So many people died. So many first responders died. Well, who's there for those families once they're gone? Tunnel to Towers is there for those families once they're gone. $11 a month is all they've ever asked for. What are they doing with it? Well, it's not going in their pocket. They're paying off the mortgages for widows and orphans. It's significant to not have to sit and stress the finances of everything on top of the fact that dad's never coming home again. $11 a month is all they ask for. T2T.org. T2T.org.
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0: It is the Jesse Kelly Show on a fantastic, wonderful Tuesday. Remember, you can email the show, jesse@jessekellyshow.com, and I will get back to those in a few. But you know the communists will just create the reality they want you to believe, right? How many stories do we have to go through? How many times has a swastika been painted on the side of a building, and then you find out it's some dirty commie? How many times is some the N-word, someone will spray paint the N-word on something, and the media will all run with the story because they all want it to be true? My goodness, outrage in Alabama, an N-word spray painted on the side of the building. And then 2 days later, oh, by the way, it was a black guy who did it. Communists don't see anything morally wrong with creating these things. But back to what it really was what we were talking about in the opening, what we talked about so much. Anything that helps move the communist revolution forward is viewed as good. And anything that holds back the revolution is viewed as evil. So if you have to sit and invent some new race hoax of some kind, some new anti-religion hoax or something like that, well, there's nothing moral against it. These people don't care about lying.
1: I think our reverence for the truth might have become a bit of a distraction that is preventing us from finding consensus and getting important things done.
0: There's a guy named Zhang Fang, not making that up. What, Chris? It's Chinese. Zhang Fang. Well, there's the headline from The Blaze. Quote, "This is a white nation. LGBT-flagged Chinese student is charged after a string of hate hoaxes at San Jose State University." Do you think Mr. Fang, when he got home at night from spray painting things like "this is a white nation," do you think he felt bad about the lies he told that day? Of course he didn't feel bad. For him? Well, that helped the revolution. Never believe these hoaxes ever. Never in a million years. Jesse, it's nearly impossible for me to describe my current emotion. I just walked into Walmart and I immediately stepped on a fresh deuce some service animal just dropped. I kept sliding around for the next couple steps because it was that fresh. Of course, it was partly my fault for firing off my next text instead of my situational awareness. I wasn't the only victim. 80-year-old greeter with a bad back got called over to deal with it. I'm a vet, and I sympathize with the comfort an animal provides. PTSD is real. But most of the service animals seem to belong to the rainbow flag Subaru drivers. I grew up with dogs. Look, I was on, I used to sell RVs before I started doing this, right? That was the job I had before I started running my mouth on the radio. And some guy drives on the RV lot one day, doesn't come into the office, which would be a very normal thing to do. You drive, you park, you walk in, hi, whatever. He gets to the RV lot, gets out of his car, gets his dog out. I'm not talking about some little poodle or something like that, some tiny little thing. It was a pretty big dog. Of course, you could see the service animal vest on the thing. And he marches right over to the RVs. He's brand spanking new RVs, none of which he owns, by the way. And we're all watching it in the windows. He just starts going in and out of the RVs with his dog. $100,000 RV. He doesn't even own. Dragging his dog in and out of there. Look, I love dogs the way you love dogs. I do. My idiot dog, Fred, I wish I didn't love that big fluffy moron as much as I do. I genuinely do. But I don't bring Fred into restaurants with me. It would never occur to me to bring him into a $100,000 RV I don't even own. And I'll be honest, it would never occur to me. I would never dream of bringing him on to an airplane or even in the airport, especially because that big moron would be all over everybody around him, throwing himself onto everybody, making a scene. I'm not going to do it. It would never occur to me to do it. But the sense of entitlement some people get with their animals blows me away. Now, this does not apply to the tiny rat woman dog in the airport. I know you've seen these things where the dog eventually basically fits in a purse. They have this little mini carry-on thing with the tiny little dog in it. That's fine. It's not messing with anybody. It's not sniffing anybody. It's not peeing on anything. Not pooping on anything. Totally fine. I don't want to sound like old crotchety Jesse. Totally fine. This is fine.
2: Inflation slowed to 3.5%.
3: Yeah, thank you.
2: Will this trend hold now that strikes on Iran?
3: I think so. I think it's going to, inflation's down. We inherited the worst inflation in the history of our country. They say 48 years. It was the worst in the history of our country from Biden, Sleepy Joe. He might have been sleepy, but boy, he could create inflation like nobody. And I inherited that. And I got blamed for it. And it's not my fault. We are putting it to sleep. And we've done a great job, Scott and Howard and Marco and even Pete, because he's watching his dollars, right? But they've done a fantastic job. We've all done a fantastic job. So we had the worst inflation in history and the history of our country. I mean, we had months where it was 9% and 10%. And now we have a report just came out. It was just released. Thank you for bringing it up. But the report was incredible. Inflation is way down. That means...
0: Maybe we're getting some good movement there. I hope you were seeing evidence of this in your life. Anyway, I like companies that hire Americans. I've stressed this time and time and time again. And I really want it to be a priority for as many of us as humanly possible. Obviously, I don't tell you where to spend your money. That's your business. It's your money. But when we can, don't you think we should go with companies that hire Americans? You know, Pure Talk hires Americans. I think I would go with Pure Talk if for no other reason. I love, obviously, that a Vietnam veteran runs the company. I love that. I love that they save me money. Not to sound like Chris, but I love that. They hire Americans. And inevitably, you're going to have to get a hold of your phone company, right? Inevitably, that's going to happen. It's an American who speaks English and they're pleasant. Go with the company that actually puts its money where its mouth is and hires Americans. Dial #250 and say Jesse Kelly. #250, say Jesse Kelly. Switch to Pure Talk. All right. I have good news. Next.
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20: We have a heat advisory in place through tomorrow evening, and then an air quality alert is in place through Thursday. For tonight, mostly clear, hazy, and a low of 72. Tomorrow, mostly sunny with smoke and a high of 92. From Fox 11, your station for severe weather coverage, I'm meteorologist Patrick Powell for 1330 and 101.5 WHBL.

0: It is the Jesse Kelly Show on a wonderful, wonderful, amazing Tuesday. Remember, if you miss any part of the show, you can download it. iHeart, Spotify, iTunes. I'm going to continue highlighting this as something great because it is something great. We know Democrats, we know they work with criminals, usually foreign criminals, to steal from you. That, you know, that takes place. We talk about it all the time. Any place there is an area that is blue controlled, you will find Democrats working with gobs of foreigners to steal taxpayer money. Headline: Washington state officials decline to investigate empty daycares for potential fraud. You know exactly why that is. You know who's committing the acts of fraud. You know why Democrats won't investigate it. It's an arrangement they've all come to agree upon. I'm going to bring you in, foreigner, and all 80 members of your family. You will all vote Democrat. And in return, I won't investigate the various crimes you're sure to commit. We all understand the game. Now that we have a different crew in town at the DOJ, we're making some headway.
1: Today, alongside the Department of Homeland Security and other federal partners, we are announcing an extraordinary enforcement milestone in a new frontier of fraud enforcement. That is trade and customs fraud. In less than 1 year since its launch, the Trade Fraud Task Force, which is now a permanent force within our fraud division, has officially surpassed $1 billion in criminal and civil recoveries, penalties, forfeitures, and charge losses. For too long, bad actors seeking to exploit the American economy have decided that ignoring and violating U.S. customs laws is a business risk worth taking. Those days are over.
0: This is good. This is good. Do you know how much more they're going to find? And Todd Blanche just got there. Look, I hate to bring it up. I had been told several concerns about Todd Blanche. He's been killing it so far. That's one. Two, what exactly was Amy Coney Barrett doing the entire time at the Justice Department? What was she doing? Anybody? Hey, small hands talker. I don't have small hands. In my opinion, JD has too much hand movement when he speaks. He also needs to walk back the Margaret Thatcher, Milton Friedman hate. I'm leaning hard Rubio, this guy says. Well, I don't care whether you're a Rubio guy or Vance guy or someone else, Heavy D or someone like that. Obviously, you back who you want. I am going to give it to you pretty straight. You're not going to have a choice between Rubio and JD. Remember, Rubio has already come out and said, if JD runs, I'm not running. That probably means Marco will be his VP. Now, why would Marco say that? They are personal friends. They hang out. Do you know how hard it would be? Think about it like this. You know the old saying, it's lonely at the top? Well, it truly, truly is. Don't believe me, I'm not putting myself there, but I mean, think about it. Think about Elon Musk, the richest man in the world, now a trillionaire, Elon Musk. Now, let's have an uncomfortable talk just about life here, and it's one that might make you wince. Sorry, but it's true. It's very, very difficult to maintain close personal friendships with somebody who is outside of your socioeconomic bracket. That doesn't mean you have to give up your childhood friend because he got richer than you or because he's poorer than you. I'm not saying that. I'm not saying you guys won't exchange a text every now and then. But I'm talking about the close personal friend who is way outside, above or below your socioeconomic bracket. He doesn't eat the same place as you eat. He doesn't go on the same vacations you go on. If you guys decide you want to go to a concert or a ball game, he's not sitting the same place you're sitting and doesn't want to. He's not going to stay at the same. You see what I mean? It's just hard. It's pretty much impossible. Back to Elon Musk. Elon Musk is a trillionaire. There are allegedly none of those, although they say there might be some in Saudi Arabia. They don't declare theirs publicly, but either way. If you are trillionaire Elon Musk, how many close personal friends do you think he has? You think he has one? Don't get me wrong. I'm sure he has people he's friendly with. Someone he'll go to dinner every now and then. But I'm talking, I bet you have someone like this in your life. I certainly do. I've only got one or two, but somebody that, I mean, you tell him things. And that you're hanging out all the time. A close personal friend. Do you think Elon Musk has that person available to him? Of course not. Now let's go to Vice President of the United States of America. Everybody wants something from you. Everybody. Everybody's got an angle. You are a breath away from being the most powerful person on the planet, and everybody thinks that you have a good shot at being the most powerful person on the planet in 2028. I'm sure J.D. Vance has all kinds of personal friends, because he lived a normal life, really, before he got into politics. But do you think he's super close with that many of them anymore? Who can understand what the vice president is going through? I don't have any idea. Hey, hold on. Let me check with my Secret Service protection. What? Marco Rubio understands. They're roughly the same age. Young families. Marco Rubio lives that life. Those two are close. I don't care whether you love Vance or Rubio or somebody else. You're probably not going to have a choice. If JD runs, Marco is not running against him. And if you're Marco Rubio, or maybe you're super hot on Rubio, that's who you want to be president, he's young. Even if JD Vance runs, Marco Rubio, I think he might not even be 50. Is he 50? Oh, he's 55. Oh, he's actually not as young as I thought. I was about to say Rubio could probably make a run at it afterwards, which I guess you can at 65. That's starting to push the limits up there, but I guess you can. Either way, I don't think you're going to have a choice. This is a long way of me saying this. Back to what were you saying about J.D. Vance made some comments recently. Some of it's been twisted around, but he had some comments about Milton Friedman, Margaret Thatcher. First, economics. When it comes to economics, Milton Friedman, he wrote one of the great economics books I have ever read in my entire life. I own it. I can't even tell you how many pages I have tabbed down. Chris, it's not even that boring. Jewish producer Chris had a really hard time getting through it. Chris, maybe you can get the audiobook. What, Chris? Chris calls it dense. That was not meant to be an insult. It's packed full of information and details. 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If you're interested in getting smarter economically, even if you don't agree with everything in it, you'll be smarter by the time you're done reading it, I promise you. So J.D. Vance recently, he was giving some speech. I don't know exactly where he was, but he said something derogatory. 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Vance's comments real quick so I can play them for you, and I'll explain them. 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We'll be back.
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10: 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Reese was found murdered and dismembered. Her head and hands were later located on public hunting grounds in Waukesha County, and her torso was found in Sheboygan County on public hunting grounds at Nichols Creek.
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0: It is the Jesse Kelly Show on a wonderful Tuesday. Remember, you can email your love, your hate, your death threats, jesse@jessekellyshow.com. All right. So the guy referenced something J.D. Vance had said about Milton Friedman. Now, if you were not familiar with him, I already brought up the book. You should know that his ideas about free markets, free enterprise, they have really been a central vein to the Republican Party for my entire life. People who are Republicans and politically involved, they all know who Milton Friedman is. They all talk about him. They try in various ways to try to employ some of the things he was talking about. Now, as for what J.D. Vance actually said, I'll play it for you, and then I'll explain. Here it was. It's about a minute, so just give it a second. Go on.
1: Like, that is the sort of thing that we want to be supportive of. Now, obviously, to do those things, you do need economic development.
2: Yeah.
1: But if you turn economic development into a sort of idol, then you end up sacrificing a lot of the things that matter most. And I do think that, you know, for our friends who are sort of on the more laissez-faire side of the American right, in hindsight, part of why Milton Friedman's ideas made more sense in the 1980s is because they were being advocated in a country that still had a very rich and powerful institutional Christianity. And so, like, being laissez-faire in a world where there are Christian guardrails on everything is a much different proposition than being laissez-faire in a world where globalized liberalism has become the sort of status quo of American elites.
0: Okay. Let me explain something. Let me explain kind of the general concept of what he's saying in the most simple terms I possibly could. All right. Let me take you and everybody in your friend circle or family circle. We'll say there's 20 of you, 20 of the people closest to you. And all of you, I'm going to take you inside of the local bank. There's one local bank in this town. And you 20 people, you are about to run this bank. All the employees in the bank have just been fired and left. You are in charge of the bank. Now, are you going to make mistakes running a bank? You are. Somebody is. Your sister is. Your brother, whatever. There will be mistakes made. I missed the count. I messed up this document. There will be mistakes made. But do I have to come and check on you every day to make sure you're not stealing all the money? Do I have to lord over you? No, I don't. Because your values mean you're not there to loot the bank. You'll try to run it as best you can. Therefore, in the end, that bank will be okay. All right. Let me go grab 20 people from Somalia, and I'll walk them into the exact same bank, fire all the employees, and put them in charge. How much do you think I should supervise them? A bit more, right? Do you remember what John Adams said about the Constitution, about the form of government they had established when they founded the United States of America? Do you know what he said? In case you don't know, this is what he said. This government, this kind of government, I'm paraphrasing, it is made for a moral people. You know, this free government, the government's small, the people get to decide. It is made for a moral people. And he added an emphasis to this. He even said, it is wholly unsuited to govern any other kind of people. I can leave you in the bank and you'll be fine. I can't leave the people from Somalia in the bank. I am going to have to stay and watch every single person like a hawk. If you rewind, I'll let Chris play it again here in just a second. But if you listen to what he said, in the 1980s, we were not a country that had been overrun yet with 50 to 100 million foreigners who don't share our values at all. I'm not saying everybody in the country was good. That's ridiculous. That's not at all what I'm saying. But there was some sort of a social order here in the United States of America, and there were enough morals and values running through society where you could just let everything go. But if you spend decades importing barbarians, well, you can't run it the same way. Listen to it again.
1: that is the sort of thing that we want to be supportive of. Now, obviously, to do those things, you do need economic development.
2: Yeah.
1: But if you turn economic development into a sort of idol, then you end up sacrificing a lot of the things that matter most. And I do think that, you know, for our friends who are sort of on the more laissez-faire side of the American right, in hindsight, part of why Milton Friedman's ideas made more sense in the 1980s is because they were being advocated in a country that still had a very rich and powerful institutional Christianity. Hmm. And so, like, being laissez-faire in a world where there are Christian guardrails on everything,
2: yeah,
1: is a much different proposition than being laissez-faire in a world where globalized liberalism has become the sort of status quo of American elites.
0: Now, do you hear what he said? Now, do you understand what he was saying? He's just laying it out there. The things that worked in 1980 will not work now. Now, that doesn't mean that I will ever sit here and advocate for the government controlling this and government controlling that. But let's say the country completely degenerated into Sodom and Gomorrah. I mean, the whole place becomes San Francisco, right? Just a degenerate freak fest of losers and demons. Do you think a constitutional republic would be suitable to govern a society like that? In a society like that, you have to have an all-powerful dictator come in and control everything in order to restore order. And the further we go into losing our way in this country and losing our culture and losing sight of our culture, the further we go into that, the more we are going to require something I don't want and you don't want. More government. Isn't that awful? But that's kind of what he was laying out and what he was saying there. All right, so we have another hour. Talk about millionaires fleeing New York City. We were loaning money to illegals. KBJ is the most partisan. Surprise, surprise, justice. All that and so much more still to come. We'll be back.

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2: This is Gary Markovich from Sheboygan Countywide Crime Stoppers. Throughout the year, multiple law enforcement agencies in Sheboygan County have investigated multiple thefts of catalytic converters from vehicles. These thefts have occurred throughout the county and the city of Sheboygan and are believed to be caused by multiple unrelated individuals. Law enforcement is asking anyone with information on anyone responsible for any of these incidents to share that information. Tips to help prevent the public from becoming a victim of a similar crime are available on the Sheboygan Countywide Crime Stoppers Facebook page.
1: If you have any information about this crime or any other crime, please leave a web tip at cufftheme.com. 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That's 1-877-283-8436.

0: against Iranian missile and drone sites in the Strait of Hormuz and other ports. Earlier today, President Trump was asked by Fox's Trey Yinks if the U.S. would send ground troops to Iran.
1: But I would say no if I thought it was appropriate. I'd say sometimes you need a ground campaign, but we have other people that will do the ground campaign for us.
0: Meanwhile, Iran is targeting its neighbors. A missile alert has sounding in Bahrain, while Kuwait's military said its air defenses were firing to shoot down incoming missiles and drones. The Florida Highway Patrol says a man who was running from ICE and other federal agents in St. Augustine was struck and killed by a tractor trailer. The 28-year-old was among four people in a vehicle that was stopped at a gas station. When they were approached, all of them took off. The 28-year-old ran into a busy road when he was hit. The Lincoln Memorial Reflecting Pool in D.C. is again drained following accusations of vandalism.
2: Reflecting Pool was closed earlier this summer to undergo a more than $16 million renovation. Shortly thereafter, an algae bloom needed to be removed, and blue sealant showed signs of peeling. The president blames both on acts of vandalism. An Olympic canoe racer is charged with a felony count of destruction of government property, accused of ripping a portion of the sealant. David Hearn pleaded not guilty and says he reached in the pool to touch material already floating.
0: Fox's Jared Halpern at the White House. By a vote of 308 to 117, the House has approved a bill that would have the U.S. go to daylight saving time permanently, ending switching clocks twice a year. The bill next heads to the Senate, though its fate isn't clear. The Senate passed a similar bill in 2022. But it never went anywhere. 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
0: Two teens have been charged with murder in the killings of five members of an Illinois family who were shot in three different locations in East St. Louis. A former Columbia University graduate student who had been detained by ICE and faced deportation proceedings has filed a federal lawsuit against the Trump administration and several private organizations.
7: Attorneys for Mahmoud Khalil filed the action in a New York federal court, alleging he was conspired against because of his criticism of Israel during protests at Columbia. The suit lists Heritage Foundation leaders and two online surveillance groups as defendants, along with the Trump administration. Khalil said he is determined to get justice and will not stop.
8: Until everyone who willingly contributed to my missing the birth of my son and to taking 104 days of my life from me answers for what they've done.
7: A federal judge ordered Khalil's release from ICE custody in June of last year. In New York, Gernal Scott, Fox News.
0: As cyclospora infections rise, health officials in Michigan say early information points to lettuce or salad greens as a possible culprit. The illness, which can cause stomach upset and diarrhea, has impacted at least 3,300 people in Michigan alone. More than 30 states have reported infections this year. The U.S. and Russia on a joint mission in space.
9: Blasting off from a cosmodrome in Kazakhstan, NASA astronauts Anil Menon and Russian crewmates Pyotr Dubrov and Anna Kukina on their way to the International Space Station. The mission is set to show the United States and Russia can cooperate despite political and military tension. The two countries work together on the space station, but hopes for Russian involvement in the Artemis lunar research program have fallen apart. Moscow's space corporation, Roscosmos, has started to work with China on a prospective moon mission.
0: Fox's Jonathan Savage. I'm Lee Silasera. This is Fox News.
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2: A heat advisory is in place until tomorrow evening, an air quality alert until Thursday. Tonight, mostly clear, hazy, and a low of 72. Tomorrow, mostly sunny and smoky with a high of 92. From Fox 11, your station for severe weather coverage, I'm meteorologist Patrick Powell for 1330 and 101.5 WHBL.

0: Jesse Kelly Show, final hour of the Jesse Kelly Show on a fantastic, amazing Tuesday. So we'll make fun of New York for a second, which sucks because it hurts me because I love New York City so much. But man alive, are they in freaking trouble? We'll talk about that. We are going to get to some emails. I will play, because we had some emails about it, what Tom Holman said on Fox News earlier today, a couple hours ago, about the, hey, it's just a pause on the no vehicle stops thing. I will play that here in a minute. But headline, New York sees a dramatic exodus of millionaires causing nearly $11 billion loss in tax revenue. Combine that with this gem, courtesy of the mayor of New York City, communist Mamdani. You know why he's saying this, right?
1: And what I think is important to know is a lot of the increase in rape also comes from an expanded definition of what counts as rape, yeah, as well as survivors coming forward.
0: What? Yeah, that it's no question about it. Rape is going up in the United States of America. And no mystery why that is. There are cultures, many of them, we've discussed this many times before, there are cultures who are simply okay with it. And I know that sounds weird, but you know why it sounds weird to you? Because you were raised in Christian-based Western civilization. Even if you know, even if that's not what you believe or what you do, those values still run through our society. I don't think I have to sit here and convince you that assaulting a woman like that is deeply, deeply evil, should be punishable by death. I don't think you'd have any issue with that whatsoever. You understand that. But what you also have to understand is there are cultures all over the world, and there always have been, in fact, the majority of them. Well, yeah, you just go grab her and take her. Just grab. Remember those stories? I think it was Sweden. It might have been Denmark, but I'm almost positive it was Sweden, where they were having to sit down all the Muslims they had brought in, the Muslim young men they had brought in, they were having to sit them down and give them classes on why rape is bad, because they were coming in and just raping everything they could get their hands on. What do you think they think about rape in all the different parts of Africa? I'm here to tell you, you are blessed beyond measure to live in Christian-based Western civilization. But things are changing, aren't they? And the more you import those cultures who view women like just a piece of meat, the more you import those cultures, the more you're going to get rape in the United States of America. Now to Mamdani, to the communist. He knows everything I just said is true. Every word of it. He would not dispute a word of it if you could hook him up to a lie detector test. He knows every word I just said is true. But remember, he's a communist only interested in pushing the revolution forward. These foreigners, yeah, they might rape your sister, but they're going to vote for communism. And for him, that's what's most important. So you have to do, look, it's not a comfortable task, but you must do it. You've got to defend the rise in rape. Well, look, hey, we're just expanding it.
1: And what I think is important to know is a lot of the increase in rape also comes from an expanded definition of what counts as rape, yeah, as well as survivors coming forward for acts that took place years prior.
0: That's a man who's mayor of New York City because of foreigners, and he knows it. A bunch of rapey foreigners voted for Zohran Mamdani. He understands that's a core part of his constituency. And so whenever anyone brings up to him, a lot of women are being assaulted in your city, he understands instinctively that he has to push back on that and defend the rapists, because the rapists vote Democrat. Ugly, but true. All right. Speaking of ugly, so I've had a couple emails since I went off in the first hour about this ridiculous pause in pulling over illegals. And people have said, well, did you hear what Tom Holman said? Did you hear what Tom Holman said? Tom Holman was interviewed about this on Fox News a couple hours ago. Here's what he had to say about it.
2: The decision was made by the secretary along with leadership at ICE. But look, it's not a policy change. It's a temporary pause. Look, we had the last couple of shootings, ICE leadership along with DHS believes They want to look at these last couple of incidents and look. Is there something that could have been done better? Is there any training that can be improved? Or it's simply ICE doing their job and bad things happen when people don't comply with law enforcement officers. So I think it's going to be a short pause. And I'm confident that ICE is well-trained in vehicle stops, and you're going to see us keep moving forward. But this is just a temporary pause where they look at the incidents. But let me say this, too. I hear a lot of noise right now.
0: We got it. It's just a temporary pause. We're just training. We got to get some extra training, okay? In a vacuum, I think that sounds reasonable, don't you? It's reasonable. We have to pause. Been a few of these. Let's get some extra training sessions in, make sure we're doing it right. In a vacuum, that sounds reasonable. But you and I don't live in a vacuum. We live in a cultural battlefield. And the communist will not interpret the pause as anything other than weakness. By the way, I don't care how temporary the pause is. I don't care if they're getting all trained up right now. And by the time I sign off the air in, 45 minutes or so, they're all trained up, and now they announce they're doing it again. The communist will still interpret any pause as weakness. When you find what the communist hates, you don't back off. You feed it to him over and over and over again. And when he yells and screams, you double down. And when he screams louder, you double down. And when he sends the street animals out there and they end up getting themselves killed, you triple down again and again and again and again. That's how you actually defeat a communist movement. I swear to you. You cannot temporary pause your way out of all this. I'm sorry, but you can't. And you remember, this is why I was yelling when this guy got made head of DHS. I know everyone loved him. He's from Oklahoma. Oklahoma has the biggest group of loser Republicans in the United States of America. They probably do. That useless idiot governor of theirs, James Lankford. Oklahoma is famous for useless Republicans. And Mark Wayne Mullen was a useless, squishy Republican long before he was ever made DHS secretary. And they put him in charge. And this is the crap we get.
3: We do have a different leadership style. We're still enforcing immigration laws. We're still deporting illegals that shouldn't be here. We're still going after the worst of the worst. But we're doing it in a more quiet way, because my goal in 6 months is to not have DHS on the lead story every day. We want to make sure people understand we're here working for the people, not against you.
0: What? You are the head of Department of Homeland Security. You should be a relentless pit bull that Trump has to pull back the reins on. You should be a bloodthirsty savage. That's what you should be as head of DHS. You are essentially the shield of the United States of America as head of DHS. Let the president or someone else worry about the headlines. You should be an animal that the president has to come out and say, "Hey, Mark, woo, let's dial that down a notch, buddy. That's a little too hardcore." But when you're the DHS head and that's how you talk, I mean, this crap.
3: So we want immigration. We want legal immigration. People that want to make the country stronger.
0: What did you just say? We should have a bloodthirsty pit bull there. Instead, we got this freaking guy. And look, it's not like Kristi Noem was great. And I warned you, that whole self-promotion advertising campaign, before she even got sacked, I told you it was going to be a really, really big deal, and that it was going to bother Trump, because Trump doesn't like that kind of stuff. This is not me campaigning for Kristi Noem, not at all. This was a bad pick. It was a bad pick. And we are going to pay for this at the midterms. And I hate to bring it up again, but I'm going to bring it up again, because it's a point that I'm going to keep coming back to. I have been told repeatedly that we absolutely had to bomb Iran. Yeah, prices went up, but we had to bomb Iran because, and I quote, it was the right thing to do. So we don't care about the polling. It's the right thing to do. We don't care about the polling when it comes to dropping bombs on Iran. but actually saving the country by deporting foreigners. The polling is all of a sudden really important. Susan Collins now gets to decide the immigration policy of the country. Nah, not good enough. It's lousy. It's crappy. It better change. It's got to stop. We got to stop blinking when the communists come at us. They're only, all they smell is blood in the water, like the vicious little sharks they are. This is actually a perfect time to bring up testosterone and why it's so important. You know why these things happen in the United States of America? Because we're so freaking feminized. And you know why we're feminized? Because our T levels are non-existent in this country anymore. Basically, the women are men. And so we get bad press and people yelling at us. And we think, oh my gosh, I'm so scared. I should go hide under my bed. And that's not who we're supposed to be. 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
5: 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They're taking selfies and oversharing. But we know that it's not about hearing. 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

0: It is the Jesse Kelly Show on a wonderful Tuesday. Remember, you can email the show your love, your hate, your death threats, jesse@jessekellyshow.com. So, Jesse, are you planning on getting an oil tanker to take the Jesse Kelly Show anti-communist movement globally? Yes, that's part of it. Part of it is so we also can't be located. Sometimes we're going to want to disappear. You know, it's not just that we're just going to be in tropical places. I don't want you to think that. We're going to go up to the northern, freezing, foggy, cold parts of the world. Oh, Chris, we're going to have heaters. It's fine. And nobody will be able to know we're there. It'll be wonderful. Anyway, you also want to start a secret society for 6-foot-plus peoples. How will that work? As I understand it, the doorways on a boat are anywhere between 5'3 and 5'11. That sounds like a lot of head stitches and lower back pain from bending over all the time. We're going to customize the boat. We're not making it for Italians. We're going to come out and we're going to carve in larger holes in the hatchets. We're going to do it top notch. And you know what else we're going to get? I'll tell you what else we're going to get. A top notch chef. That's what we're going to get. Seriously, Chris, hear me out. Every meal prepared for you. Do you ever get jealous when you ever hear about these celebrities? They always get meals prepared for them. We get a top-notch chef. And don't think everything's going to be kosher, Chris, because that's not going to fly. Hey, Jesse, I enjoy listening to your radio show. Tune in as often as I can. Thanks for all you do. You may not have heard about this, but it's been a pretty big local story here in eastern Pennsylvania. An illegal immigrant from Haiti was apparently given a CDL by the communist stronghold of Massachusetts, then drove an 18-wheeler down Route 81 where he killed one of our state troopers. God have mercy. Happens all the time. I just don't have another way to put it. The Democrat Party, this is what they are now.
1: You cannot put a bandage on a system that is fundamentally broken. We must abolish ICE.
0: She's not a loon in Democrat circles. That's mainstream. The Biden administration, I want to stress this, the last time we gave these people full power, they didn't just leave the door open of the United States of America. They flat out knocked down the walls to ensure they could bring in as many people as they could. And then once they got them here, the various blue entities of the country, they did everything they could to make sure these people stayed here, were hidden here, protected from deportations. And they are so insanely evil. Democrats are so evil. They are handing out big rig licenses to these foreigners who oftentimes can't even read English and come from cultures where they drive in a suicidal fashion. And that big rig is out there being driven by some Haitian on the interstate right next to you. And this is not a once or twice thing. There are thousands of these across the United States of America, and Democrats did it on purpose. On purpose. They are so committed to keeping every illegal right here in the United States of America.
2: If you don't think this is f***ed up, you don't know what it means to be an American. And every one of us should be angry right now in this moment and willing to stand up for our values, the values that have always made this country great. And anyone who's just letting these MAGA autocrats get away with this needs to fight or get out of the way. It's time for us to stop this. So if you're on your way to Maine right now, thank you. If you're standing up and fighting in your community, thank you. If you're doing everything you can to protect our values, thank you. But if you're someone who can do more, then we need to do more. We need to do more right now because lives are on the line. Lives are getting lost because what? He used his Prius as a weapon at 2.5 miles an hour? That's just an excuse to shoot somebody. That's what's going on.
0: That's Seth Moulton. You know, he's considered one of the moderate Democrats now. The Democrat Party has completely turned its back on Americans. Even if you're an American Democrat listening right now and you don't want to believe it, I'm sorry, but that party hates you. They have no interest in you whatsoever. They'll use your stupid idiot vote. Don't get me wrong. The Democrat Party is now exclusively the party of foreigners. They have no interest in anything else. They certainly don't have any interest in Americans because Americans have rejected them. They all talk like this.
3: And ICE agents are not trained the way police officers are trained. ICE agents are not real police officers. They get significantly less training. They do not wear body cameras. They wear masks, and they are an out-of-control rogue agency.
0: That's the Democrat Party. Jesse, why in the world is Fox News in love with John Fetterman all of a sudden? This guy's clearly not fit to serve. Every interview he gives is an absolute train wreck. Why do we have to pretend this guy is okay just because he's a Democrat who agrees with us 10% of the time? Because the right has, for the longest time, had the worst battered wife syndrome in the world. The right is always desperate to have some Hollywood celebrity come out as a conservative, to have any Democrat, be reasonable. We want it so bad that we project it on people we shouldn't project it on. John Fetterman will say one smart thing mixed in with the other 10,000 really stupid communist things he said. He has a long-established communist voting record, long-established. He's been a politician for ages. But now, because he says one or two reasonable-sounding things, I'm supposed to pretend like he's my ally. Sorry, I was born at night, but not last night. One more thing about illegals, a bit of a jaw-dropper. Next.

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1: Hi, I'm Kim Holderness.
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7: We have a heat advisory in place through tomorrow evening, and then an air quality alert is in place through Thursday. For tonight, mostly clear, hazy, and a low of 72. Tomorrow, mostly sunny with smoke and a high of 92. From Fox 11, your station for severe weather coverage, I'm meteorologist Patrick Powell for 1330 and 101.5 WHBL.

0: It is the Jesse Kelly Show on a wonderful, wonderful Tuesday. Remember, if you miss any part of the show, you can download it. iHeart, Spotify, iTunes. Along the lines of something we've talked about before, one of those headlines where you're like, what? We were doing that? Here's one from Newsmax. New guidance issued on bank lending risk tied to illegal aliens. What? We have had a system in this country where banks are giving loans to illegals? Just how much of this country has been handed over to foreigners? Gosh, these freaking people. Hey, Jesse, can we get a shout out to all the good people trapped in blue states or counties? The Biden administration is still in power in these areas and still smashing the gas pedal. We hear about all these great things the current administration is doing, but we never see any of it. Do you advise running for local office in blue areas and exposing yourself to the enemy behind enemy lines? I'm always going to advise, in general, you getting involved. That's always going to be a thing. And if I can offer a little bit more encouragement before I offer discouragement, remember what Spencer Pratt did in Los Angeles? Now, I have a lot of friends in Southern California and politically involved friends in Southern California, some of whom are listening right now, and they got involved in Spencer Pratt's campaign to be mayor of Los Angeles. Because I'm a jerk, I went ahead and put it out there publicly, telling everybody, well, he's not going to win. It's not that he doesn't deserve to win, he does. It's not that he didn't have great people working for him, he did, and great positions and great ads, he did, he was a wonderful candidate. He's not going to win because they cheat. In an area like Los Angeles, they were never going to allow Spencer Pratt to win. And they didn't like hearing that. I got messages about it. Hey, we have the numbers. No, you don't. You don't have the numbers to overcome all the homeless people they're going to have to vote him out. Spencer Pratt ran a losing race. A losing race. It was always going to be a losing race. And he lost. But Spencer Pratt, in losing, inspired a lot of people. He is still politically involved. He's still putting out great ads, great videos on social media. May run for some other office someday, or if not that, maybe he gets involved politically in another way. Yes, he ran a race that was impossible to win. He lost a race. That doesn't mean no good was done. Now, I hope that encouraged you. This part you may find discouraging, but it's not how I mean it. If you are in a super blue area, you're not going to win. Now, if it's purple or something like that, you can make a run at it. I don't want you in your town that's 70% Democrat to run for city council and then convince yourself that you're winning, that you're going to win because you're right and they're crazy and you've been working hard. I don't want you to go into it with that mindset because then you're just going to end up being disappointed in the end. If you're running to make a statement, make some noise, make people nervous, maybe even just learn how to even run for office, these are great reasons to do it. You know what else is a great reason? Feeling like you're doing something. You get super mad when you don't do anything. When you're not involved, when it's all just social media, when it's all just scrolling social media and you're not actually doing anything, it can get you, oh my goodness, your blood pressure goes through the friggin' roof. We can change it, all right? Jesse, if Trump is being truthful that removing Iran's ability to use a nuke has been achieved, why doesn't he let these oil companies pay Iran their toll fees and start squawking? Look, well, for one, speaking of oil, Trump said this today. It wasn't about Iran. It was about Iraq.
1: Well, we don't think we need the military there anymore. It's a very big operation. And what we do have is the oil companies are all going in now, and they're doing partnerships with Iraq, and they're getting along very well. The relationship is a whole big relationship where we don't need the military there. We're there to help them. We're there to protect them if need be, but we don't think that's going to be necessary. And their primary, I consider it an opponent. They might have considered a friend, but I consider that an opponent was Iran, was a big burden on Iraq because they were the bully of the Middle East, as you know. And we were just talking about that, but they're not going to have that problem anymore because Iran has been very much destabilized, and really their military power is just a tiny fraction of what it was just 4 months ago. So they're not going to have that problem. I think that it's really, in a sense, it's given them freedom to do what they have to do. And I think that's one of the reasons that...
0: Listen, we are going to find workarounds for the Strait of Hormuz. And the Trump administration is obviously, because Iran keeps violating the deal, they're obviously going to renew their focus on attacking whatever facilities they can find that Iran is using to close the Strait of Hormuz. But a great long-term plan, because we clearly can't facilitate regime change in Iran, the long-term solution is going to be find a way around it. And we know countries will. Countries are already working on it. Multiple countries are trying to find a way to work around the Strait of Hormuz. Sadly, that takes a lot of time. That solution's not going to come quickly. I'm sure you saw the headlines this morning. Maybe you did not. We renewed these attacks on Iran, and oil immediately went up. I think it was 8 or 9% immediately. So the markets reacted immediately. Uh-oh. It's a mess, and it's going to be a mess for the foreseeable future. It just is. War is a dangerous thing. Jesse, based on his recent series of comments, oh, this is about Spencer Pratt. Based on his recent series of comments, Spencer Pratt seems to have studied the anti-communist manifesto. Do you see a scenario where he could be a legitimate leader on the right? He is clearly a more gifted speaker than most of our bench for 2028, especially in understanding and countering the record of the DSA candidates on the left. I do. I think Spencer Pratt could really make some serious noise in our circles. He's never going to be mayor of Los Angeles. That's not possible. But just because you can't win in some commie-controlled dump where they cheat, that doesn't mean we just toss him out. It's hard to find people who are charismatic speakers. There just aren't many of them. They don't make a ton of people who are like that. And the ones who are like that, oftentimes they become, you know, actors or pastors or politicians, but they're not common. There are tons of politicians, by the way, who don't speak well at all. They're not very good at it. But Spencer Pratt is gifted in that way. And yeah, I think there's definitely a place for him. Jesse, your book sales segment about Jill Biden made me think about what happened to the books. I believe rather than stack them in a warehouse to be forgotten, the same NGO that bought them probably sent them to a girls' school in Nigeria and wrote them off as a charitable donation. What do you think? He says his name is Jason. Well, you're probably not wrong, but you know what's wild? And I've experienced this in various ways. Big companies get big buildings, right? You with me? I think you would be surprised how many big buildings of big companies have rooms that people just don't ever go in. Ever. It's a closed door in the hall. It's nobody's office. So nobody's walking in there. The maid doesn't even have the keys for the place. It doesn't get cleaned. Remember, Dan Bongino talked about this when he was still at the FBI. I think it was Dan. I don't want to put words in his mouth, but I'm pretty sure it was Dan. Talked about how they would find rooms in the Hoover building that just had burn bags. You know what a burn bag is? You load up a burn bag with documents, and obviously you burn it. The bag is made to be flammable, so you're trying to destroy it. Well, they would just find rooms with stuff people wanted to keep hidden, and someone had instead walked into a room and just chucked a burn bag in there and then forgot about it, closed the door. I think you would be surprised with these mega corporations at how many rooms there are that nobody has tasted the air in these rooms for 10 years. I think a lot of these NGOs have a lot of money, and those Jill Biden books that broke all those records, they're probably still stacked up in some room. Nobody ever goes in. One day, 10, 15 years from now, the NGO will move buildings and whoever moves in next to be like, wait, what is all this crap? One more segment. Hang on.
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0: It is the Jesse Kelly Show, final segment of the Jesse Kelly Show on a fantastic Tuesday. Remember, you can email the show your love, your hate, your death threats, jesse@jessekellyshow.com. Let's get to some of those. Masterful Jesse Kelly, kudos for you. Kudos to you for being spot on that if the administration and conservatives can give in the independent voter and young men something they can see as a clear path to success, they will not vote for communism. These Gen Z and millennial generations were raised and educated to be servants, he says. They were praised for getting along and producing nothing. They were taught that success was to serve others. This is a communist trap to get these people to abandon individualism and the get-ahead mentality that leads to real self-worth and success. These generations were taught to think of the good of many. You are so right that the way people get to abandon communist indoctrination is to provide them a straightforward way to acquire the self-esteem that from producing something themselves and getting to keep it. Look, if you teach your children hard work, values, and really more than anything else, if you teach your children gratitude, your children will not become communists. Communism is the religion of the malcontent. Something as simple as teaching your children to say thank you, not just as a programmed response, because that's how it'll come out at first, but what it does is it forces you as a human being to acknowledge when someone else does something for you and verbally acknowledge it. When mom sets down dinner in front of them, even if it's beefaroni, which is delicious, by the way, when mom sets down dinner in front of them, there should be a thank you. When someone holds a door open, there should be a thank you. When someone's waving you across the street as a pedestrian, you should pick up the pace and say thank you. This instills an attitude of gratitude, as the saying goes. Have you ever known a grateful communist, ever? You ever heard a communist speak and think to yourself, wow, they sound like a person who's really appreciative about a lot of things? No, it's always miserable, envious, nasty people. Jesse, I help with my church's youth group. I have two young adults who are both 19 and are killing it. The young lady is a carpenter and currently builds and installs kitchen cabinets, counters, etc. She's making so much money, she just bought the house she grew up in from her parents. Now her parents are paying her rent to live in her new house. Gosh, that's amazing. The young man got a sweet job doing all the online content and advertisement for a large car dealership in Central Texas. He is in the process of moving out from his parents' house. Both decided college was not for them. How do we get young adults into the trades instead of being brainwashed by the communists at college? We just have to keep voicing to people that there are opportunities for them that do not lead through college, and wonderful opportunities. The second you start bringing up trades to people, what do they picture? It's a very common thing. What do you picture? You picture some plumber trying to wrangle a turd in some lady's house, and you think to yourself, man, I don't want to do that the rest of my life. I'd rather wear a suit and a tie and work in an air-conditioned office and things like that. That plumber didn't ever touch the turd, and he drives a nicer car than you because he became a plumber, learned the trade, started his own little plumbing business, and now he charges you $300 for an emergency weekend call because your son clogged up the toilet for the fifth time that month. He's making bank. When you can't get a hold of him, that's because him and his wife are in Paris celebrating their anniversary. There is so much money to be made and opportunity out there in routes that do not involve going into crippling debt to learn how to hate yourself, your parents, and the United States of America. And I'm never going to stop encouraging young men and young women to look into these things. And the money's only going up, by the way. Oh, when I get on the air and say this again next year, if I haven't been fired, there will be more money in the trades than there is this year because the tradesmen are old and they're retiring and there aren't enough replacements for them, so much so that companies are desperately seeking out young men and young women to train to get them into these fields. The opportunity is right there. Or go grab yourself a degree and have fun competing with the entire country of India for that white-collar job you've been looking for. Now, maybe you are a business owner or an HR manager or something like that. 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
0: Amid Democrat attacks on SCOTUS, analysis shows Jackson is the most partisan justice by far. But Jackson doesn't ever get threats because we have a different set of morals than the left does. The threats only go one direction, which is, again, why we have to put warriors on the Supreme Court and not soccer moms, because we can't have you changing how you vote because of the threats. Cuba faces third nationwide blackout in less than 10 days. It's going to be wild if we actually do see a regime change in Cuba, because that's not something that has happened for a very, very long time. And it's hard not to pull hard for the people in Cuba. Now, we will be back on a hump day tomorrow. Let's hope there's all kinds of good news out there, and we'll tackle whatever it is. That's all.

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4: Blockade reinstated. I'm Sue Guzman, Fox News. The Navy has restarted its blockade in the Strait of Hormuz. President Trump is again threatening to strike civilian infrastructure. The latest from Fox's Lucas Tomlinson.

0: that it shot down three missiles that were launched by Iran targeting the kingdom. And Kuwait is reporting it came under fire from six Iranian missiles and some 33 drones. Two Supreme Court justices making a rare appearance before the House and Senate committees about the high court's security budget. Here's Fox's Jessica Rosenthal.
1: Supreme Court Justice Elena Kagan recalled to senators when she first joined the court, they had no personal security. They do now. She said two Congress members assessing security told the Chief Justice back in 2016.
2: We think you're out of your mind. The director of the Office of Personnel Management has more security than the Supreme Court justices.
1: But she said security really ramped up after the Dobbs decision was leaked in 2022.
2: If the nine of us don't have trust in one another and don't have trust in one another and all the people who work for us, then those kinds of honest conversations that we need to do our business are not going to take place.
1: The justices are asking for a $14 million increase in the next fiscal year budget. Jessica Rosenthal, Fox News.
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0: A man running from immigration agents in Florida was struck and killed by a tractor trailer. He was part of a group of suspects that fled a traffic stop this morning in St. Augustine. Police say one darted across a busy road right into the path of the semi. Meanwhile, ICE says it will temporarily pause all traffic stops when making arrests. Border Czar Tom Homan telling Fox's The Will Cain Show this is just a short pause for the agency to look inward.
16: Well, look, it's not a policy change. It's a temporary pause. Look, we had the last couple of shootings, ICE leadership along with DHS believes they want to look at these last couple of incidents and look, is there something that could have been done better?
0: Darlene Graham has been sworn in to temporarily take her brother's place in the Senate. Fox's Kevin Cork reports.
17: The sister of the late Republican senator from the Palmetto State, Lindsey Graham, sworn in to temporarily fill his Senate seat. The appointment, thanks to Henry McMaster, the state's governor, coming just a few days after his sudden death. Now, Darlene will fill the remainder of her brother's current term through January the 3rd, while voters in South Carolina will get a chance to decide who in November will hold that seat for the next 6 years. Meantime, we're learning more about the senator's final hours tonight. Alabama Senator Tommy Tuberville revealing today that it was a former member of his staff who actually called for medical assistance to aid Graham after he experienced chest pains.
0: The medical examiner's office says Senator Graham died of an aortic tear caused by hardening of the arteries. And New York writer E. Jean Carroll gets her payout, more than $5 million 3 years after a jury found citizen Donald Trump liable for her claims of defamation and sex abuse dating back to 1996. U.S. District Court in Lower Manhattan posting a notice on its online docket that the money had been dispersed to Carroll's legal team, including some $625,000 worth of interest payments. I'm Sue Guzman. This is Fox News.
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20: A heat advisory is in place until tomorrow evening, an air quality alert until Thursday. Tonight, mostly clear, hazy, and a low of 72. Tomorrow, mostly sunny and smoky with a high of 92. From Fox 11, your station for severe weather.

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1: This is Lee Habib, and this is Our American Stories, and we tell stories about everything here on this show, from the arts to sports, and from history to business. And today's feature is from Barry Maguire, the CEO of his third-generation family company, Maguire's, which is the largest car care products company in the country. He told us about purchasing his favorite car, one that he was trying to buy just because he wanted a car from the same year that his family's company was founded, 1901.
2: So I found this 1901 car at an auction. They have these classic car auctions where they sell nothing but old cars. That's where I'll be next week. I'll be at the same where I bought this at. And there's seven other auctions going on at the same time. They're huge. Probably $150 million worth of cars will be sold this week in Scottsdale.
3: 164 there now. Four. Sold them 163 and a half.
2: It's a crazy marketplace. So I saw this in the brochure, and I decided I'd like to get it. And I was at another auction, and friends that were at the auction where this was, I said, would you buy it for me? But here's my limit. I only go over this amount. So by the time I get there, they just bought the car, and they paid more than I wanted for it, fortunately, because I wouldn't have bought it. The number one car collector in the world is a guy named Hubert Laumann. He has the Laumann Museum. It's on the grounds of the Queen in The Hague in Holland. The collection itself and the cars and the building, probably worth $1 billion. This guy, he knows every, he is the expert on collector cars. He can buy anything he wants. And he had picked out this car as one he wanted to buy. And it turned out that when he went in to buy it, it just got off the block. He just missed it. I got it. He would have outbid me. He would have got the car, but I got it. So he comes out. He says, who bought this car? He said, Barry. He looked at me. He knows I'm in these kind of cars. I'm not in any of these cars. He said, Barry, you bought this car? Yeah. And he's looking. He says, oh, I'm so jealous. Oh, this is hilarious. He could buy this with pocket change. I mean, this is a nothing car. He's got cars that are worth 20, whatever, million dollars, you know. I had this car, but it's not correct. This one's correct. We've since taken this car completely apart, and they talk about numbers matching. This is the real deal. This is all 1901 stuff. The numbers is in all the parts. Everything in this car is original, which makes it a very special car. He says, I have one, but it's not correct. He says, can I take pictures? I'll make some of these parts. I said, of course you can. So he says, so you know about this car? I said, it's a Duryea. I'm thinking made in France or something. I don't know. I just wanted to have a 1901 car. He says, you know what? It has three cylinders. Now, this guy is taller than me, and he's the most passionate car guy I've ever seen. He's eloquent. He's just, I mean, the guy, his presentation is just, I love the way he talks. I did a TV show with every car in the collection. This car, it just makes my heart patter. Every car in the collection, he talks about it. He's so personally involved with it. So he's really, so you get the idea. He's, you know why this car has three cylinders? I mean, you don't have three cylinders. You have 2, 4, 6, 8. Because of vibration and stuff and balance, you don't have a three-cylinder car. You know why this car has three cylinders? And here he said, oh, you know why this car has three cylinders? I said, no. He looked, he said, what? You don't know why it has three cylinders? I said, no. He said, well, you know they're Christians. And he knows I'm a Christian. He's not a Christian. He's a collector with all this knowledge. He said, well, you know they're Christians. I said, who? He says, the Duryea brothers. Oh, God. Turns out, the Duryea brothers created the first American car, gas-powered car, in the 1800s, 1886. They created the first production car. They're the first company to ever make a second car like the first car, so they have the record of the first production car. They have the record of winning the first automobile race. I mean, there's all kinds of history. I didn't know it is. Anyway, he said, you know they're Christians. I said, who? He said, the Duryea brothers. The Duryea brothers? He says, yeah. He says, in fact, they call themselves Trinitarian. Yeah. He says, and look at this. He says, you know why there's a fish on the side, right? Well, I had looked at that, and I thought, that is the dumbest thing in the world. Why would anybody carve a fish into a car? I mean, that just doesn't make any sense. That's just bizarre. I'll buy it anyway. Thank you. Well, rather than I just do it, you know. You know why the fish on the side of the car? Well, it was art. Everything was art. So they put the, here's the whole tail of the fish, right, elegantly done. He says, you know why they put the fish in the side of the car? And I said, I am very. He said, the sign of the fish, the early Christians. Are you kidding me? He says, and he comes over to me and he says, do you not know this is the only car ever made to honor God? And I got it. I own it. I mean, can you believe it? So I'm always looking for ways to talk about God in my car guy situation. So every chance I get, they always want to know what kind of cars I have. I got one car, it's really interesting, and I tell them this story. What have I just done? I just told there is a God who works miracles. That's central to my life, and I didn't offend anybody. You know, you find ways to share your faith where you don't offend anybody. I think there's about 20 of them in existence, and I think there's only two or three that are running, but none of them like that.
1: And great job to Monty, who helped us with a piece. And thanks also to Barry McGuire and what passion he has for this car that he just had to own because he needed a car from 1901 because that's when his family's company was founded. And it turns out he found the only car ever made to honor and celebrate God. What a good story. Barry McGuire's story, his car story, here on Our American Stories.

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0: This is Lee Habib, and this is Our American Stories. Up next, a story from Scott Stewart. Scott's a writing student of our regular contributor, Leslie Leyland Fields. Scott's story today is entitled Waves of Awakening. Take it away, Scott.
8: There are moments in life when the soul stirs and subtle truths come into sharp focus. My spiritual awakening had been unfolding quietly for some time, whispering through everyday experiences. But during a recent 2.4-mile ocean swim, it erupted into full realization. I both knew it was coming and couldn't imagine it, all at the same time. I'm still glowing with God's grace, and I want you to feel it too. My journey started some 16 years earlier in the summer of 2009. I was bankrupt. Morally, spiritually, financially. Curled in the fetal position on the kitchen floor, I cried for help. Help arrived in the form of a simple prayer, more of a request. I had been cloaked in a blanket of guilt and shame, of crippling low self-esteem for most of my life. It was what I knew. It was comfortable and warm. But serenity doesn't grow in comfort and warmth. It grows from challenge, from relying on something greater than ourselves. In the face of fear and uncertainty, it all came together this day. It starts with Sean, career Navy guy, beach patrol, open water, a total beast. We graduated high school together. Service connects us, but it's more than that. He's the kind of friend who doesn't listen to excuses, doesn't coddle. He doesn't ask if you're ready. He hit me up. Let's do that Cape May 2.4 mile swim. You and me, we got this. I didn't hesitate. I just said, I'm in. Monday morning, no wishy-washy, no mental gymnastics, just a quiet, grounded truth. This is a thing, and I do this thing. The 2-hour drive to Cape May felt like a pilgrimage. I listened to Richard Rohr. His words made me think of my beautiful Aunt Bec. She raised me. She's my reference point for what it means to dedicate your life to God. Not perform it, embody it. Her faith wasn't loud, it was lived. The weather was beautiful, I'd call it perfect. The time came, we were standing at the water's edge, just him and me. Sean stood silent for a moment, unusual for a guy like him. In that moment, he was reverent. In that silence, something shifted. It was surreal. In that moment, he wasn't just my swim partner, he was my witness. He looked out at the horizon, then back at me. His voice was low and steady. Let's go. We stepped forward together, shoulder to shoulder. The sun was exceptionally bright with not a cloud in the sky. A more perfect day there simply could not be. The water met us with force, waist high and rising. But we didn't flinch. This wasn't about distance. It was about declaration. I am not who I was. I am ready. I know a few things about open water swimming. Enough to know you don't know anything. You can't anticipate the cold. You can't predict the clarity. You don't know if a fish will dart beneath you or if your goggles will fog up in the first 5 minutes. You don't know if your breath will catch or your body will betray you halfway through. All of that mind noise, a waste of energy. The benchmark was 800 yards. Get there, breathe, relax, control what I can control, attitude and effort. For God's sakes, stay calm. I didn't fight the water, I joined it. The first 800 yards, no checkpoint, just the buzz of my watch. The water was clear, cold, honest. We'd made it past the break and turned right. The waves didn't crash, they pulsed, relentless. From shore, they looked tame. I laugh at myself now, thinking they'd be manageable. This was no easy task. The ocean didn't care about my prep, my mindset, my rituals. It just kept coming, undulating, testing. The water kept rolling. I thought about seasickness, the way the waves tossed me, not violently, but rhythmically, like being rocked by a force that didn't care if I found my balance. But I kept swimming. Despite the chaos, I found rhythm. Sometimes it lasted 5-6 strokes, then a cross wave would steal it. But I'd find it again. The ocean wasn't punishing me, it was testing me, offering me a chance. And then it hit me. I'm doing it. I'm out here, experiencing this. Not watching, not wishing, not talking about it. Living it. About halfway through the swim, the physical challenge of the ocean gave way to a serene clarity. Each breath I took was filled with gratitude. Each movement was purposeful. And my mind was no longer cluttered with worries or doubts. I felt intimately connected to the water. In that moment, I understood how every experience, every struggle, and every joy had led to this exact point. The ocean became a metaphor for the journey of awakening, vast, sometimes turbulent, but always beautiful and full of possibility. We were out here together, not as a teacher and student, not as a Navy swimmer and guard coach, just two men in the water, holding our own. The ocean didn't care who had more experience. It cared who showed up. I wasn't just surviving. I was swimming, matching pace, matching presence. We passed landmarks like mile markers on a pilgrimage. The Grand Hotel, Congress Hall, Convention Hall. Each one a signal. We're moving. We were in it. Way off in the distance, the Cape May Lighthouse stood like a sentinel. Sean pointed toward it. Use that, he said. Sight off that, and stay left of the jetties. Just past the second jetty, I turned for shore. I don't know how I got there so fast. Maybe the tides, maybe grace. But there I was, turning toward land. Sean was out of sight, but that didn't matter. It was just me, the ocean, and the final strokes of this epic journey. The waves grew larger as I approached, the kind you see from the shore. But now I was meeting them from the other side. I tried to catch one. Too big, too strong. They rolled under me, past me, indifferent. I was a speck in their ocean. And then... done. I did it. Since that swim, every day feels imbued with meaning. I carry within me the lessons of the waves, resilience, surrender, and trust. My spiritual awakening continues to evolve, but it was in the water, surrounded by nature's power and beauty, that I finally realized its depth and significance.

0: and a terrific job on the production, editing, and storytelling by our own Monty Montgomery and Reagan Habib. And a special thanks to Scott Stewart and, as always, Leslie Leyland Fields for doing what she does, which is get people to tell their stories. And she's been one of our best storytellers, too, from Kodiak Island, Alaska. And what a story we heard here. The ocean became a metaphor for my awakening. I was not in the water holding my own. I wasn't merely surviving. I was swimming. And indeed, during that swim came a spiritual awakening. And this is why we love so many Americans, our encounters with nature, stripping away everything else and just leaning on God and feeling and seeing God all around us. The story of Scott Stewart, Waves of Awakening, here on Our American Stories.
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7: We have a heat advisory in place through today, Wednesday, and an air quality advisory through Thursday. For tonight, mostly clear and hazy with a low of 72. On Wednesday, mostly sunny, smoke, and a high of 92. From Fox 11, your station for severe weather coverage, I'm meteorologist Patrick Powell for 1330 and 101.5 WHBL.
8: And we continue with Our American Stories. And we tell stories about everything here on this show, including your story. 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They're some of our favorites. Our next story comes to us from a man who's simply known as the History Guy. His videos are watched by hundreds of thousands of people of all ages on YouTube. The History Guy is also heard here on Our American Stories. You've heard the History Guy tell the story of the only woman to be awarded the Medal of Honor. Today, the History Guy remembers a desperate attempt to rescue soldiers besieged by Apache Indians, which resulted in the first Medal of Honor by date of action and starts the Apache War. Here's the History Guy.
9: The Medal of Honor is the highest award for valor to be offered to members of the United States Armed Forces. It is so prestigious that President Harry Truman was famously quoted as saying that he would rather have won the Medal of Honor than been President of the United States. The medal was created in 1862, but it was possible to nominate people for actions that occurred in the past, and that meant there were actually Medals of Honor awarded for events that occurred before the Medal of Honor was created. And so it is that the earliest event for which a Medal of Honor was awarded occurred before the medal was created, and actually even before the Civil War for which the Medal of Honor was created. And it all has to do with an event that is almost forgotten and yet still extremely important to American history and still controversial today. The Medal of Honor that was awarded to Assistant Surgeon Bernard Irwin, the first chronologically by date of action Medal of Honor to be awarded, is history that deserves to be remembered. The peoples known as the Apache are a people indigenous to the southwestern United States. The Apache were generally an independent people who lived in family clusters of extended family. This was important in terms of their relationships with other peoples, in that different family groups operated more or less independently, and so different bands might have different relationships with their neighbors. Food was largely derived from hunting and gathering, as well as trade. One part of the culture was that the Apache tended to use the practice of raiding as a way of supplementing their diet. In general, the Apache distinguished raiding for economic purposes from raiding for war. They did not think of economic raiding as an act of war, and it usually occurred with small bands with specific purpose. Raiding for war included larger numbers of raiders, and was usually done for the purpose of retribution. And, as part of that, the Apache treatment of prisoners could include brutal torture. Apache conflict with Spanish settlers began nearly as early as the two came into contact in the 16th century. As part of the long conflict, the Spanish built a series of fortifications along the frontier to protect from Apache raids. These were called presidios, and they eventually became the centerpieces of major modern cities like San Antonio, Texas, Santa Fe, New Mexico, and Tucson, Arizona. Conflict with Americans started with the Mexican-American War, and after much of northern Mexico was ceded to the United States after the war, the increasing number of American settlers traveling down the Santa Fe Trail caused conflict. It was amid ongoing tensions and raiding from both sides that, in January of 1861, a group of Apaches raided a farmstead in southern Arizona owned by a rancher named John Ward, taking some livestock and capturing Ward's 12-year-old stepson, Felix. Ward traveled to the nearby army outpost of Fort Buchanan and complained to the fort commander, Lieutenant Colonel Pitcairn Morrison, of the U.S. 7th Infantry. Morrison dispatched Company C of the 7th Infantry under 2nd Lieutenant George Bascom, a West Point graduate, to retrieve the missing boy. As they picked up the trail from the raiders, it appeared to lead towards the Chiricahua Mountains, leading Bascom to conclude that the Chiricahua Apache, whose chief was named Cochise, had been responsible for the raid. While Bascom's assumption that the Chiricahua had done the raid was understandable, it was incorrect, and that was a mistake that would prove critical. On February 3rd, Bascom and his party camped near an overland mail station, and Bascom sent a message to Cochise, asking him to come in for a talk. Cochise, along with several members of his family, came to the camp to talk. At this point, neither side was expecting a violent confrontation. Bascom demanded that Cochise return the kidnapped boy. Cochise denied knowing of the kidnapping, but offered to find the boy. Assuming that Cochise was being evasive, Bascom tried to take Cochise and his party hostage until the boy and the cattle could be returned. But Cochise managed to escape by pulling out a knife and cutting a hole in the tent in which they were eating and running away. The rest of his party, however, was taken hostage. Bascom and his 65 men returned to the Overland Mail Station, which they fortified using wagons and grain and flour sacks. Bascom noted with dismay that more Apaches seemed to be arriving, and he was besieged. While they had food, water from the spring was more than a half mile away. Cochise managed to capture some Overland Mail employees and offered to trade them for his captured family members, but Bascom refused unless they returned the kidnapped boy. The problem was that Cochise did not have the boy, who had been kidnapped by a different group of Apaches. On February 7th, a group of Cochise's Apache attacked a group of Bascom's men who were taking their mules to the spring for water. One Overland Mail employee was killed, and most of the mules were taken. Bascom came to the conclusion that he was surrounded by as many as 500 Apache and was in danger of attack, and so he decided to send out two scouts to sneak through the lines and seek help from Fort Buchanan. The messengers arrived at Fort Buchanan on the evening of the 8th, and Assistant Surgeon Bernard John Dowling Irwin offered to take the only troops available, 11 men of Company H of the 7th Infantry, to assist Bascom. On the way, Irwin and his small group encountered some Apache with stolen cattle and managed to capture three Apache braves and several cattle. When Irwin's party arrived at Bascom's camp on the 10th, the cattle provided much-needed beef. Irwin would later be presented the Medal of Honor for his actions, volunteering to lead the party and capturing the Apache and cattle despite having such a small force. By date of action, it is the earliest Medal of Honor to have been awarded. Eventually, 70 more men of the 1st Dragoons arrived as well, and the group may have been helped in that a company of the 8th Infantry, marching 15 miles away and apparently unaware of Bascom's predicament, may have been interpreted by the Apaches planning to attack their flank. Somewhere between February 14th and 16th, the Apaches slipped away, killing their prisoners and leaving them for Bascom to find. In a decision that is controversial to this day, the American officers decided to execute their hostages, the three braves that Irwin had captured and the three that Bascom had taken, although they did release the women and children from Cochise's party. This turned out to be a grave error, as the three Apache that Bascom had captured were Cochise's brother and nephews. The decision to execute those men turned the Apache anger from Mexico to the United States and sparked the Apache Wars, which would last for more than two decades and cost thousands of lives. One of the most controversial aspects of the so-called Bascom Affair was how much Lieutenant Bascom had to do with the decision to execute the Apache prisoners. Bascom is usually presented as the villain whose miscalculation started a bloody war, but actually of the four officers that were there, two from the 1st Dragoons, Assistant Surgeon Irwin, and Bascom, Bascom was the junior of the four, and records discovered since suggest that he was the only one of the four to raise objections to the execution. In fact, the order for the execution seems to have come from Assistant Surgeon Irwin. The records from the Bascom Affair have largely been lost, as Fort Buchanan was abandoned at the start of the Civil War and Bascom's original port was apparently destroyed. George Bascom himself died leading a company of the 7th Infantry in the Battle of Del Verde in February of 1862, part of the far western theater of the U.S. Civil War. Assistant Surgeon Irwin served throughout the Civil War and eventually achieved the rank of colonel before retiring. He received the Medal of Honor for actions that occurred in February of 1861, 33 years later, in 1894, shortly before his retirement. Cochise turned out to be one of the Army's most skilled adversaries, but eventually he did agree to live peacefully on a reservation, and he died of natural causes in 1874. One of the most surprising turns in the Bascom Affair has to do with the captured boy, Felix Ward. Long thought to have been killed, it turns out that he had been captured by a group of Pima Apache, with whom Cochise was unrelated, and raised by them. He later served with the U.S. Army as an Apache scout, using the name Mickey Fee. The Bascom Affair was one of many examples where inexperienced officers on the frontier made missteps that resulted in conflict. And that nearly forgotten event on the border between the United States and Mexico in February of 1861, which sparked the bloody Apache Wars, which actually continued clear into the 20th century, is a good example of what can happen when there is a clash of cultures, and possibly the inevitable result of American westward expansion. It is history that deserves to be remembered.
8: And great job, as always, by Greg Hengler, and a special thanks to The History Guy. And if you want more stories of forgotten history, please subscribe to his YouTube channel, The History Guy. History deserves to be remembered. The story of the first Medal of Honor recipient in American history, here on Our American Stories.

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10: And we return to Our American Stories. And up next, we're going to hear from Ryan Stewart, who's been on our show before and told us the story of how he became a professional dog walker in New York City. Today, Ryan shares with us the importance of simply helping other people. Ryan struggled with addiction for a majority of his life, and it was only through the help of others that he was able to come out on the other side. Here's Ryan with his story.
11: I suppose I could say I used to be an alcoholic, but supposedly that means you're an alcoholic for the rest of your life. So if you're reflective, you can look back and you can see the markers that were always there. Like when we got introduced to beer in the seventh grade, who was the one kid who drank too much and acted like a fool? It was me, right? Like all the other kids seemed to be able to like get drunk or whatever and not destroy anything. So the markers were always there that alcohol wasn't good for me. But I didn't really totally spiral out of control until like maybe in my 30s. I drank too much, but I somehow was what's called functional. And then I slowly start drinking more, and I start drinking more. And then when I get in trouble drinking, you know what I mean? Like, let's say I'll get in a bar fight, you know, I'll get arrested or something like that. Then I have that to deal with, that type of shame, you know? And then, so that adds to it. I was in a dark place, you know, drinking and drugging and not liking myself. And then I got these ideas that happiness was maybe being famous or rich. And I was in a haze like for decades, you know, like trying to be an actor and a dancer. The reason I wanted to be a dancer was because I watched females when they watched guys who moved well, and they liked guys who could move well. So I'm like, okay, I'll be a dancer. And so New York City is the center of the dance world, and so that's where I'm going to go. So I came to New York City very quickly, and I decided to go to this Alvin Ailey school, and I got a scholarship there. I was pretty good. I was whacked out flexible, which helps, you know. Then I talked with my primary ballet teacher, who was David Howard, and another mentor I had named Hillary Cartwright, and they're like, well, we know Benjamin Hark Harvey over at Juilliard, you know, he's the director of the dance program. And so they sent me over there. I got to meet him, and then I started doing the interview, you know, the process to matriculate into Juilliard. I was taking an adult ballet class at night because, you know, you take the professional classes during the day, but if you're studying and you want to be the best, you keep on taking classes all day long. And so at night, the adults came in, and one of them was a doctor, and she noticed this bulge from my neck. And she said, why don't you come in for, you know, and come, let me check that out for you. And I laughed it off and said, oh, you know, like, I don't have any money, you know, I don't have any money or any insurance. And she said, don't worry about that. I went to her hospital and she somehow waved me through everything. You know what I mean? Like, I just went in and got a chest x-ray and was out in a busy hospital with no insurance and no money. And that night I was taking class. And then the pianist stayed and played for me so I could do, like, practicing, you know, big movements. And she came in with the big yellow envelope, you know, that has my chest x-ray. And she said, I think you better sit down. And that's when I got my cancer diagnosis. And she said, we're going in tomorrow to Memorial. I know someone at Memorial Sloan Kettering. And she got me into the best hospital, like, in the country for cancer. So I did 14 months of chemotherapy, you know, lost all my hair. But it was probably the happiest time of my life. It might seem odd to be diagnosed with cancer and have it the happiest time of your life, but I didn't have to worry about becoming something, about being successful. You know, that pressure, that, you know, what am I supposed to do with my life? Who am I supposed to make happy? I didn't have to worry about any of that. I just had to go to sleep at night and get better. And all that's what everyone told me. You know, the doctor's like, you know, just get better. And that made my life really simple. All the nurses and doctors knew me, you know. It's like Cheers, like everyone knows your name there. It was a happy time in my life. It was a lot different, yeah. Like from having everyone care about you to taking SSI, you know, because I was disabled due to my treatment, and I was still getting some checks for it. And one of my friends says, how could you take that money? Look at you. You look like you can work. And he shamed me, and he was right. You know, I could work. And so the next interview at the office, when they ask you, like, are you feeling bad? You know, like, blah, blah, blah, how do you feel? the guy sort of encouraged me, you know, to like keep the checks coming. You know, he says, you're only like a few months out from cancer treatment. You know what I mean? And I said, no, like, I don't want any more checks. I can work. And he was in disbelief, like in disbelief. But my friend had shamed me. And so I took myself off SSI. And, you know, that's the contrast of like everyone caring for you to having like your friend saying, you're a lazy bum. You can't take money. You can work. When I left the hospital, my doctor said, you cannot, because you took a cardiotoxin as one of your chemotherapies. You cannot lift really, really heavy weights, and you cannot take drugs that accelerate your heart rate. So I disliked myself so much that I joined CrossFit. That's weightlifting for crazy people. And I became a cocaine addict. So that's how much I loved myself. For a lot of people, it's something really terrible happens, like they get a DUI and they go to jail for the first time in their life and they're shocked out of it. You know, like some one moment happens to them. For me, it wasn't like that. It was just like, at one point, I just thought to myself, there's nothing left of me. Like, I'm just a tumbleweed now, just blowing in the wind. There's nothing left to me. And I knew it was time to quit. There's a reason people don't quit, even though they're ruining their lives and they're killing themselves. It's not easy to quit. The first 90 days, that was the hardest thing I've ever done, going 90 days without drugs or alcohol. I always thought, like, you see people accept awards or whatever, or talk about their career and how, like, they worked so hard and, you know, they did a lot on their own, blah, blah, blah. That wouldn't be what I say. I would be saying, like, every step of the way, someone helped me. And do anything alone. You know, it's like the Peloton, you know? The beauty of the Peloton, which is a group of riders, when you watch the Tour de France, it just pulls. The people in the front do the work because they hit the wind. And so they're working the hardest. And they go until they're tired. And then they drift to the side and someone else takes their place. And they drift back to the middle of the pack or the back of the pack. And then they rest there. And everyone takes their turn, you know, like hitting the wind. There's people who will step up and help you and want nothing back from you. And now I know the path forward is to always help others. And I'm not doing it to try to be nice, because I'm not really a nice person. I'm quite a jerk sometimes. But if you hold the door open for someone, or you help someone with like a heavy load or something like that, like, you know, you're walking down the street and someone's like struggling with something, you help them for maybe 5 seconds or 10 seconds. You forget your own problems and your own concerns, and you help that person, and that person forgets their own problems. And they're like, someone's helping me. And both of you are just in the moment. You're not in your own head thinking about yourself being alone. You're in the moment with another human being. Through, let's say, a lifetime of messing up and just face planting right into the pavement and really having a miserable life that I brought upon myself, I somehow retain the ability to learn from it. Like, I learned from this, and I've had fantasies before about being rich and famous and wearing nice clothes and having a nice car, and you know what? It's not me. I was able, with God's grace, to remember who I truly was at the core, and I only made it out by letting other people help me.
10: And a beautiful job on the production by Madison. And a special thanks to Ryan Stewart for bearing just about everything. He talked about his early time and struggles, bar fights, and of course arrests. And that's a struggle. When it starts hitting arrests, you're in trouble. I was in a dark place. I was drinking and drugging. By the way, simultaneously, he had this tremendous talent. You don't just stumble into Alvin Ailey and Juilliard. We have some people here who've been involved in the New York theater and know what those institutions are. And this is the best of the world. And there's this lady who notices something wrong with this young man. And she's a doctor. And as he said, she just waved me through everything. And the cancer diagnosis came, and he said it was the happiest time of his life, because he wasn't working on anything else but being better. And then, of course, he just kept going until he hit bottom. And that's what happened. And then the pathway back, serving others, getting out of yourself, getting great people around you. We love to tell stories of hope like this, redemption like this, and God's grace, as he said, in the end, and feeling gratitude for who you are and where you are in life. Ryan Stewart's life, we love stories like this here on Our American Stories.
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24: The airstrikes continue. I'm Ted Lindner, Fox News. Those are U.S. airstrikes continuing against Iran on Tuesday.
25: They'll continue until I say it's enough.
24: President Trump speaking exclusively to Fox's Trey Yinks. The president now, though, backing away from a plan to charge cargo shipping through the Strait of Hormuz.
26: The president says he abandoned a plan to charge a fee on cargo in the Strait of Hormuz after speaking with several Middle Eastern leaders. Instead, President Trump says a 20% fee will be replaced with trade and investment deals with Gulf partners.
27: And I like that, actually, because I don't think anybody should be able to charge a fee for the Strait.
26: The president is reimposing a naval blockade on Iranian ports and says the U.S. will be guardian of the Strait of Hormuz, a critical waterway for oil and natural gas shipments. Iran says it will control the strait and has targeted commercial vessels.

0: for the Strait.
1: The president's remarks came alongside Iraq's new prime minister ahead of a private lunch where the two sides discussed Iraq's efforts to disarm Iranian-linked militia groups and keep plans on schedule for U.S. forces to withdraw from Iraq by September 30th.
2: President Trump says no longer a need for U.S. military presence in Iraq. Major League Baseball All-Star Game in Philly tonight. The American League beats the National League 4-0. 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
2: Immigrations and customs enforcement agents being told to largely end vehicle stops as an enforcement method. Fox's Cornell Scott with more.
5: Government sources tell Fox News ICE agents must now scale back use of vehicle stops. The guidance comes after confrontations involving federal agents in Texas and Maine that ended with people being shot and killed. In both cases, the Department of Homeland Security claims vehicles the victims were in were being weaponized against agents. The new directive that takes effect now does not take vehicle stops completely off the table. They can still be used when agents are trying to track down targets that face serious charges or have violent records. Grinnell Scott, Fox News.
2: Border Czar Tom Holman says it's a temporary measure.
6: I do not think the short pause can affect the arrest, because the alien can be arrested before or after that vehicle. But this is what I understand, talking to the director of ICE, it's a short pause just to make sure we're doing the right thing.
2: Holman earlier on Fox's Will Cain show. And Darlene Graham, the sister of the late Senator Lindsey Graham, officially sworn in as interim senator, carrying out the remainder of her brother's term, but the race just beginning to fill Graham's seat.
7: An emotional day here on Capitol Hill, and now that she's officially in the Senate, I think we'll start to hear who might be trying to run for the full term in the fall. In fact, Ralph Norman, the Republican representative from South Carolina, his name has been mentioned. Russell Fry, the Republican from South Carolina, has gotten kind of a shout out from President Trump, said he appreciated that. He's not made his plans known. And then you have Nancy Mace, the Republican representative, also from South Carolina. It was interesting that Nancy Mace and Ralph Norman both ran in that primary last month in South Carolina, and they lost, and so they're out of their House seat, so this might give them an opportunity to run for the Senate if they want.
2: Fox's Chad Pergram. I'm Ted Lindner. This is Fox News.
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12: We have a heat advisory in place through the day Wednesday and an air quality advisory through Thursday. For tonight, mostly clear and hazy with a low of 72. On Wednesday, mostly sunny, smoke, and a high of 92. From Fox 11, your station for severe weather coverage, I'm meteorologist Patrick Powell for 1330 and 101.5 WHBL.

0: from the City of Angels near the Pacific Ocean. Good morning, good evening, wherever you may be across the nation, around the world. I'm George Norrie. This is Coast to Coast AM. Later tonight, the meaning of time. Here's what's happening. One person is dead, two others are missing near Alcatraz Island in San Francisco Bay after a boat with 19 people aboard capsized Tuesday afternoon. A vessel was reported to be on fire around 600 yards off Alcatraz around 3:35 p.m. Police found a capsized three-deck pontoon boat. Sad story. The U.S. Central Command said American forces launched a new round of strikes against Iran on Tuesday to degrade Tehran's ability to attack commercial shipping in the Strait of Hormuz. CENTCOM said U.S. forces resumed a naval blockade as well against vessels traveling to and from Iranian ports and coastal areas. More than 20 U.S. Navy ships and hundreds of military aircraft are currently operating across the Middle East. Let's check in with Tom Danheiser with more. Tom?
1: Well, the U.S. has restarted its blockade on Iranian ports, launched a few additional strikes on Iran, and they marked the fourth consecutive night of attacks. President Donald Trump said it will get really bad next week with strikes on Iranian bridges and power plants if Iran doesn't cut a deal. The president added, "We are being very careful with the civilian population." President Donald Trump said he has decided to replace a planned 20% fee on cargo through the Strait of Hormuz with trade and investment deals from Gulf states. This after shipping industry experts balked at the fee. Iran has not ruled out charging its own tolls for use of the Strait of Hormuz and has threatened ships that sail through the waterway without its permission. Meanwhile, Bahrain's military said it had intercepted a number of Iranian aerial attacks on Tuesday without specifying whether drones or missiles were involved. Emergency sirens, which warn of incoming attacks, were activated three times in Bahrain this morning, according to the Interior Ministry. And the price of crude oil has shot up over the last 2 days as U.S.-Iran fighting resumes, including Iranian attacks on cargo ships.
0: All right, thank you, Tom. Dr. John Curtis is the onlinecolumnist.com. Let's get his reaction to what's been going on. John?
2: Well, what we're seeing right now is, again, a consequence of the IRGC terror group running Iran. So the, you know, Mullah government that, you know, is supposed to be led by the, you know, the new, the son of the late supreme leader, Ali Khamenei, you know, Muqtaba Khamenei is not really in control of the country at all. So the war that the U.S. has right now in Iran is with the IRGC. And it's very difficult, George, you know, for any conventional military to deal with this hybrid warfare that, you know, involves the same tactics that are engaged in, you know, the Houthi rebels in Yemen, you know, the Hamas in Gaza, you've seen it. Hezbollah in Beirut, and of course, Kataib Hezbollah in Iraq. They all use shoulder-fired missiles and truck-based missile launchers. So it doesn't matter how many silos the U.S. hits. What matters is that these missile launchers are out there, and they can be launched from anywhere. So the U.S., unfortunately, is, you know, in this for the long haul right now, and Trump realizes that there's very little control the Mullah government in Tehran has with the IRGC. So Trump is back to, you know, targeting, you know, radar sites and various, you know, other military installations around the coastal areas. But again, that's not going to deal with what, you know, the problem is with the IRGC. And you know, the idea that, you know, we were, you know, Trump was going to charge a 20% tariff or something for, you know, maintaining safe passage in the Strait, you know, kind of defies, you know, what the whole purpose of the mission is, and that is to open the Strait of Hormuz, you know, commercial shipping the way it was without any interference from any country. So I think we're going to be in for this tit-for-tat situation, and as Tom pointed out, Trump is giving another ultimatum to the Mullah government in Tehran that if the attacks on commercial ships don't stop, then they can expect to watch their bridges and their energy infrastructure go up in smoke. So whether that happens or not is anyone's guess. I suspect that Iran will come back to some kind of mediation. Whether that does anything, it remains to be seen. But the fact is that the IRGC is firmly in control of that Gulf region and, you know, has been firing at will at, you know, freighters and tankers. And it's going to, you know, take some work on the part of the U.S. Navy to neutralize them. So that's really where it stands right now.
0: And I feel something big is going to happen, John. Thank you. The U.S. House of Representatives has voted overwhelmingly to approve a bill that would end the practice of changing clocks twice a year and make daylight saving time permanent. The bid to end clock changing, dubbed the Sunshine Protection Act, has bipartisan support, including the backing of the president and some Democratic co-sponsors. Following the 308 to 117 tally in the House, the bill now goes to the Senate. We'll see what happens. American families are increasingly being pushed past their financial limits at the grocery checkout counter, turning to credit card debt just to keep food on the table, according to a new study. Data released from the Urban Institute found that a cumulative 32% increase in food costs over the last 5 years has pushed more than one in four working-age Americans into credit card debt just to cover their regular grocery bills. Here's Catherine Austin Fitz. Catherine, that's not good news.
3: No, it's not good news, George, particularly because we're looking in many instances at working families. And I think, yes, it's a problem that the price of food has gone up, but I think the bigger problem is for many years, decades, in fact, our income has not kept up with inflation. So we're watching a real squeeze, and that's because so much of government policy has encouraged the consolidation of the economy into sort of billionaire control. So we're looking at a real public policies in both monetary and fiscal policy to encourage a deterioration in family income. The one thing I could suggest to families, because if you look at the what policymakers are saying they're going to do to lower inflation, those things are going to lower income, if not lower income more. So what's really, really important is to do everything you can to become more resilient. And I would really suggest using cash if you can, because when you use credit cards, you drain a lot of money in fees. And of course, if you don't make your monthly payment, then you're paying a fortune in interest rates. So credit cards are really a trap. And anything you can do to shop with cash, I think is really going to, you know, it's going to help a little bit because those fees are very heavy.
0: Well, the key to credit cards is to pay it off pretty darn fast. Thanks, Catherine. In a moment, Dr. Randy Shannon from criticalhealthnews.com joins us to give us some tips on how to stay around a little longer. Here's that toll-free number to ask questions, not to get on the air, but to ask help, because they have a full staff behind them right now waiting for you. 1-855-949-7234. 1-855-949-RADIO or criticalhealthnews.com. Back with Dr. Randy Shannon in a moment on Coast to Coast AM. 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

0: And welcome back to Coast, George Norrie with you, Dr. Randy Shannon with us, an author. Her book is called Tongue Tales, A Delightful Adventure into Animal Tongues. Speaker, naturopathic doctor who believes that supplementation and natural remedies are essential when it comes to everyday health. Randy, welcome back.
1: Well, thank you, George. It's so great to be with you. George, I am in like one of your necks of the woods. Could you even guess where I might be tonight?
0: I have no idea. Where are you?
1: I actually, from Miami, flew through to Dallas, and then the connector flight to where all of the green guys are. I flew into Roswell today.
0: Really?
1: I did. So I'm kind of in your stomping ground.
0: You missed by a couple of weeks their anniversary.
1: I know. But it's actually a great town to visit. Driving through, I guess, what you would kind of call the city square. It's just neat how all the businesses really step up to the plate, you know, to represent. So some of them pretty funny.
0: We're going to take calls earlier today and then next hour with Dr. Randy Shannon, so we'll get you some tips. What is it about the human body, Randy, that needs supplementation? Why do we need it?
1: Well, you know, people don't realize that. Well, think about it like this. Let's do the analogy. Can the car run if it doesn't have oil?
0: Nope.
1: And, you know, even if we see the check engine light on and then three of the tires are losing air, should we ignore that?
0: Nope.
1: No. So there's a whole bunch of moving parts that go into getting from point A to point B. You know, and Dr. Wallach was always talking about the couch potato. Even if you're a couch potato, all you have to do is have that 60 minerals and 16 vitamins and 12 amino acids and 3 essential fatty acids. And he never had it in the good and bad food list, but he talked about it, which is the cholesterol. We got to have cholesterol as well. It's a necessity for us to function properly, to have our reproductive system function properly, to have our brains function properly. It's like 20% of our body. So if you're missing any one of those ingredients, it's just like the car.
0: Is too much sometimes too much?
1: You know, the things that I use are pretty much water soluble. So my body's just going to take what it wants and get rid of the rest. And I've heard that about certain nutrients, one in particular where the doctors say 300 to 400 micrograms of it is too much because the cows died when they got 1,200 micrograms of it. And it's a certain mineral. And I say, well, we're not cows. And the science is there. It's just a lot of times it's not allowed to get out. So I've never had bad reactions with anybody except, you know, maybe sometimes they took a little too much on an empty stomach. Or their stomach wasn't really it wasn't acidic enough. And so they get a little bit of nausea, but you can undo that. You know, if you're taking some other things that aren't water soluble, yeah, sure. For sure. Your body is going to not know how to handle that.
0: With Dr. Randy Shannon from criticalhealthnews.com, Randy, email in from Margo, one of our listeners, wants to know when the best time is to take your blood pressure. Is there one?
1: What I tell my clients is take it first time, you know, first thing in the morning, and then take it in the afternoon, take it in the evening, and get the balance out of those three. Best time probably is the morning. I think most people will go with that, but I don't subscribe to just do one or only just do it at one time because you have lots of things going on. But yes, I would say if somebody wants me to pick one, I'll go with morning, but I like the medium of three.
0: She asked a question about dental CT scans, and after doing 2 years of pre-dent, I can tell you that this new technology is wonderful. They really help dentists. What do you think?
1: Anything that's helpful. There was a documentary that came out a few years ago, and actually one of the people very involved in that became a client of mine. And shout out if he's listening. We had a fantastic conversation. He was a super interesting person. And it talked about how the mouth is just so incredibly important. And I say that anyway, because I every single day I'm doing face, tongue, and fingernail analyses. but they talked about digging in and being less invasive. Less is definitely more. But yeah, the CT scan, that's going to reveal what a traditional x-ray can miss. And so it'll see the bone loss around the teeth. It'll see cracks, fractures, impacted wisdom teeth. I don't like root canals personally. I think it should, my personal opinion, should never be done. It's interesting because when they looked at people that had a root canal, say on the right side of their mouth, if they developed cancer later, it was on the right side of the body, typically in the right breast. So, and it was, I think that what I'm telling you there was 100%. And if he's listening, he can pop me a text right now and I would be able to have a thumbs up or thumbs down on that. But yeah.
0: What do you recommend? Pull the tooth instead?
1: Yes, that would be what I would say. I'm not a dentist, so all the dentists listening to this are going to like freak out that I'm jumping into that. But my personal opinion would be just pull it and let that heal. And if you had a root canal, you also, if they're drilling into that, it has to be left open to heal. You can't immediately stuff something in there because you're trapping the bacteria in it and it has no place to go. And that's why people that have had root canals get sick, whether it's today or 5 years from now, because that bacteria has festered in there and it had no place to escape. And so that's a real problem.
0: And you're not a fan of peanut butter, are you?
1: Not at all. Dr. Wallach and I had that conversation that we didn't feel like Jimmy Carter was actually eating the peanuts that was getting sold to the mass public, because what the public gets is peanuts that have sat in moisture and then they develop mold, which is super toxic to us. And I can tell you time after time after time with clients, people will say, well, I have cysts on my liver. I have a lot of pain. I'm getting nauseated. Of course, the skin changes. And my first go-to question always is, are you eating peanuts? And the answer, almost 100% of the time, if not 100% of the time, has been yes. And a couple of them said every night. So it's a daily. So they're just really damaging the liver.
0: I like peanut butter, Randy. What am I going to do?
1: I love it too. I do. Who didn't grow up with peanut butter and jelly?
0: We all did.
1: And Wonder Bread. But if you look at the ingredients from back then to the ingredients now in that Wonder Bread, it's far different. Most of the things that are in there have been banned in other countries. America really needs to step up to the plate. Not only like what Catherine said, use your cash. We can't just keep saying these things and expect our country to change if we don't actually do them. We can't expect the body to change if we don't actually throw some of these things out. I love peanut butter. Grow your own peanuts. Don't let them sit in moisture. Then there won't be a mold. If you can't do that, don't eat them. There's different kinds of butters out there. Cashew butters, almond butters. I don't even know what else there is, but there's really good. You can make it out of anything, literally anything. Tree nuts is the best.
0: Your book is called Tongue Tales, A Delightful Adventure into Animal Tongues. Tell me about that.
1: The book is on Amazon. It became a bestseller, a children's bestseller. I got a text about 1 month after we published it, and it became a bestseller in the children's world. So I would say newborn to up to about 10 is going to be a cutoff, maybe 9. It's just whimsical, looking at a bunch of animals all the way through. They're really cute. We made everything adorable, and every one of their tongues is sticking out. And at the end of the book, we talk about you, the listener, the child, go look in the mirror and stick out your own tongue. And that can just be, you know, cute and fun with mom or dad. Go look at the mirror and see what you see. You have to understand that the tongue is telling a story. It's telling the condition of digestion, the lymphatic system, the spleen, the liver, the gallbladder, the heart, the hormones, whether they have candida or not. You know, it's just all in there, and there's more. And so we want kids to start learning at such a young age so that when they become adults, they're not like, at 20, I didn't know anything about this. So we don't even look at our own bodies, let alone know to look at them.
0: How old were you when you became a naturopathic doctor?
1: I was in, well, I'm 58 now, so I was in my very early 40s. But I had been in health and nutrition on and off since I was 18, 19, somewhere in that range.
0: So you knew what you were doing.
1: Well, every time you spend more time in your niche or your trade, you get better and better. And now I feel like I can do it all in my sleep, and I love it. And everywhere I go, I was at dinner tonight with a group of people, and the guy that I was sitting next to holds his fingers out, and he says, "What do you see?" So you can just learn to do it on the spot. We do teach that in a masterclass.
0: We're going to come back in a moment with Dr. Randy Shannon from criticalhealthnews.com and take your phone calls. And we'll take calls next hour as well, so you don't miss out. Jump aboard, ask a question, and let's get you taken care of.
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9: We have a heat advisory in place through the day Wednesday and an air quality advisory through Thursday. For tonight, mostly clear and hazy with a low of 72. On Wednesday, mostly sunny, smoke, and a high of 92. 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

0: And welcome back to Coast, George Norrie with you, along with Dr. Randy Shannon from criticalhealthnews.com. And here's that number to call for assistance. She's got an army behind her. 1-855-949-7234. 1-855-949-RADIO. Randy, what was it that got you involved in health?
1: I just always had a passion for it. You know, back in the day, it was like Jack LaLanne. You saw how amazing he looked. And later on, it was all of the workout videos. And then when I got into radio, because I'm a former Fox affiliate talk show host, I did that for 8 years. We had really amazing guests on, like Patricia Bragg, Bragg's Apple Cider Vinegar. Yep. I think we had her on like 3 times.
0: She was one of the good ones.
1: Yes. And she was just so interesting at her age. I think she was born in like 1925, maybe. Yeah,
0: she's not with us anymore.
1: Yeah. And so she was just amazing. She grew all of her own food. She had water. She swam in it every single day in her backyard. But it was a lake. It was her own. And she was just very active. So it's interesting to see, you know, there's bodybuilders. You can see these videos out there where they're eating 25, 30, 100 eggs a day. They're natural bodybuilders. I mean, that does sound very excessive and it's near impossible to do, but they're doing it and they look amazing. So that totally defies these people that say eggs are the enemy. I just don't buy into that. And I knew that the body could rebuild itself. And I think most people don't realize that. And I think that they're not taught that. And I think the medical world makes you think differently, like everything is progressive, but the body is actually constantly rebuilding itself. The skin renews, the gut lining can actually replace itself in just a few days. So think of whoever's listening in the audience that has these gut issues, it can replace itself. Even the bones are continuing to remodel. And we have seen that where we've worked on people that were bone on bone. And 6 months later, you can literally see it in an X-ray, the cartilage that regrew. People have to think about it, step back and think about it, because if it was really dead in there, there would be some real, not just the pain, but this would turn into something else really bad. But they have to give it the building blocks that it needs.
0: You know the name Joey Chestnut?
1: No. Who is that?
0: He is the constant winner of the Nathan's Hot Dog Eating Contest on July 4th.
1: Is he healthy? Is he a healthy guy?
0: This is my question. This guy ate 66 hot dogs and buns a few days ago on July 4th. Is that healthy? 66 hot dogs and buns?
1: That is not healthy. I guarantee that is not healthy. And if you followed him, he probably threw up later, is my guess. All of it. It's really hard on the body. Absolutely hard. That's terrible. And the ingredients in those hot dogs was probably not great either. I'm very particular about my sourcing.
0: All right, we're going to take calls right now with Dr. Randy Shannon. We'll do it next hour as well. Let's start with Harry in Port Huron, Michigan. Welcome to the show. Hi, Harry.
2: Hey, George. I have a neighbor. He has something called venous insufficiency. And I want to see if Randy has any ideas. I'd like to see him in a lot better health and being able to walk again.
0: Venous insufficiency. What is that, Randy?
1: We've had so many clients with that, and we have incredible success with that as well. And what happens is when the veins, usually in the legs, that's why they get all the pain, they have trouble carrying the blood back to the heart. There's tiny one-way valves inside the veins, and they become weak or damaged, and that's what allows the blood to pool in the lower legs instead of flowing upward. And so that can be very painful. They can get something as simple as just a leg cramp. They can have itching, real minor things, but then they can have really aching and heavy legs. Before I was a naturopathic doctor, my grandmother had something very similar to that. And I just remember the agony that she was in. And I wish I had known when I was younger, when I witnessed her going through that. But, you know, the simple things, the things that just you know, are quick and easy for everybody. Walk regularly to activate those calf muscles. That's more of an exterior, elevating the legs when possible, wear the compression stockings. They've probably figured all of that out. But really what they have to do is really clean up the blood on the inside of the body and any blockages and things that are in the way. And they have to stay on a program for multiple months, maybe even well over a year, to really get that to function right. But the brain will see that and go, oh, okay, I can fix this.
0: What causes the vein walls to weaken so much?
1: Oh my gosh, it can literally lack a mineral is probably the main thing. So, you know, and that can actually happen to anybody if they're not getting the nutrients that they need. Medical doctors will say it's, you know, it could be a family history or, but listen, what mom and dad did doesn't have anything to do with you unless you took the same bad habits with you. You know, when I left my house, I like to use this example. We used Country Crock at home. And so when I left, I used Country Crock also. But if you look at that label, it says it's about 80% oil. It's not butter. It's not real butter. So why did I use that? I don't know. I took those same bad habits with me. So, you know, they say it's standing, sitting for long periods of time. I actually bring it back to deficiency. Deficiency of the vitamins, the minerals, the amino acids, the essential fatty acids, and also sabotage on the body. You know, you can't sit and beat the body up and not give it what it needs, those vitamins, minerals, amino acids, but then giving it all the bad things that it actually doesn't want. It doesn't want the fried foods. It doesn't want you reaching for the chocolate bar. It really wants you reaching for what's healthy. We have to, George, do the things for longevity and less pain at the later stages of life. We have to do it now. And this is everybody. And it's really common sense, but we just don't implement it. Eat real food. Try to get as close to nature as possible and minimize all those processed foods, because that's where, George, the bulk of the junk is getting in. And then they don't have any of the minerals.
0: What's causing so many people to pass away, Randy, at 44, 50? It's crazy.
1: Yeah. They're not protecting one of their biggest muscles, which is the heart. Getting all the bad foods. They're not, you know, they are couch potatoes. There's so many shows on, you know, Netflix and Prime and Paramount, all these different platforms. And I'm not saying that they're terrible. Some of them are really, really interesting. But you do have to get up, go walk after your meals, spend time in the sun. It was never the enemy that they always told us it was. You don't need the chemicals. You don't need the sunscreens. They said there was articles years ago and everybody ignored it or didn't see it. And it said that those cause cancer. So it's we are like plants. We got to get sun. We have to prioritize sleep. People are not doing that. I'm one of them right now, George. I'm running on 2 hours of sleep. And we heal when we sleep. So we have to prioritize that. Relationships in our life got to be healthy. If you have a ton of stress, that's going to cause cortisol levels to go up. Very unhealthy. So you have to learn how to manage the stress, whether it's prayer, meditation, gratitude, time outside, time outdoors, get some hobbies that you love. And then don't smoke, don't vape. Just because it's a fad, don't do it. It's not going to do any favor. Limit alcohol or don't drink it at all. I think it's something like one drink, George.
0: One drink of what?
1: Any alcohol. It takes the liver maybe a day or two to actually recover from that.
0: Let's go to Joe in Boston. Welcome to the program. Go ahead, Joe.
3: Hi, George. I wanted to again thank Tom and thank everybody. I now have restrictive lung disease. My cancer's getting a little better, but now I have restrictive lung disease and I have AFib. So that's the first thing. Randy, I have two things. I understand your views, but people aren't going to do that. All our foods and our meats have this stuff in, and people like to have these things. I wish you would make meals or get somehow get stuff started with good food. People like good meats and peanut butter. I love organic peanut butter. And my second question, I'll take it off the air, like John from my friend John Potter, who likes me. Does your fee include you sending the people vitamins? Because if I can get some help, I would like to see you. Does that include the vitamins and the stuff like that?
1: Well, I don't know what you need in particular until I take a look at you. And my programs are months long. A consultation's, you know, just that, a consultation. But my tongue analysis is 3 or 4 months, and my full analysis is 5 months. And then if we're dealing with something like a cancer or, you know, anything autoimmune. And I have a client who sent me a text. I hope that I can find this in lightning speed. I'm going to read a text. Yes, here it is. He sent me this text while I was at dinner. He said, I had a CT scan and it all came back clear. No cancer. Thank you for your help. So, you know, if people think that it doesn't work, the body heals. This guy is a client, and he sent me that while I was at dinner. He got his scan back. So, you know, my fee is for months and months of appointments. So I have year-long programs. So what do you need? I don't know until we actually take a look. Nobody comes to me. All my appointments are virtual. Stay in your home. Enjoy your life. You do not need to come to Florida because I'm there most of the time, but we don't meet in a clinic environment. And by the way, we picked up our 22nd country last week. We had a couple come on from Uruguay.
0: What about organic peanut butter?
1: The problem isn't that it's organic or not organic. It's, was it grown in moisture where it sat and grew the mold? If you know for sure that it didn't have the mold, listen, George, I want to wave my magic wand, just like the caller said, you know, can't you make it? So the rules of life are the rules of life. I can only follow those rules of life, and I can lead to the water, but I cannot make people drink. It may not all be fun. It may not all be fun, but it eliminates so much pain and agony if you do it right.
0: Big time. Let's go to Tim in Kentucky, east of the Rockies. Tim, go ahead.
4: Howdy, folks. How's it going?
0: Good, Tim. Thank you.
4: Good. I have retinitis pigmentosa, and it's a degenerative disease of the retina. And it stems, I have actually Usher syndrome, so I know specifically the cause of my RP. I've lost over 90% of my photoreceptors, and I fully agree that the body is miraculous and, you know, does and can and does, you know, restore itself. But this is something that's, of course, menacing to a lot of people, unfortunately. What would be something, you know, organic or homeopathic that you would kind of maybe direct somebody towards along the lines of what you specialize in?
0: Would Luden work for him?
1: Yes, it would. And here's the thing, and he may have already taken that, and I feel like I've actually spoke to somebody. What was your first name, sir?
0: It's Tim.
1: Tim. He may be somebody that we've actually spoke to on the phone that didn't schedule with us, and he has went everywhere and scheduled with everyone. I don't know if it was Tim or not, but why not schedule with me, the naturopathic doctor? That's what I would say, because this is something that's been going on, you know, for a long time. And it's where the vision definitely slowly declines. And then, you know, it starts with things like night blindness. That might be the first symptom that people get, difficulty seeing in the dim light. And the vision can change over that. And they're saying that there's over 80 genes in the body. I don't know if this is true or not, but what they say is 80 genes in the body have been linked to different forms of that. And so what I would do is massively go at the body with nutrients. Because cleaning up the diet and cleaning up the bad things out of it. And, you know, even if we can't fully reverse it, Then how about we just get you as best as we possibly can so that you're not suffering as much?
0: Does the body repair itself quickly?
1: So basically what I tell my clients, because this is how we see it, when I look and I do the face, tongue, and the fingernail analysis, what we typically see, and this is real and it's documented when we meet with the clients over and over and over, is, you know, month one, we're going to see a few changes. It's not like crazy drastic, but if you've been so depleted for 10, 20, 30, 40, 50 years, people need to be realistic. It's not going to, you can't snap a finger and it's going to be great overnight. You have to be realistic. 3 to 4 months is what I say it takes to kind of refill the storage bins. What are those? Those are your organs. Those are your kidneys, the liver, you know, the spleen, fill in the blank. And it takes about 5 to 6 months to really, really have amazing turnaround. And when somebody schedules with me, we know exactly what's going on and we track it the whole way.
0: We're going to come back in a moment. We've got an hour to go of calls with Dr. Randy Shannon from criticalhealthnews.com and you.
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3: Blockade back on. I'm Sue Guzman, Fox News. The military reimposing a naval blockade in the Strait of Hormuz and launching new strikes.
4: The president making clear Iran is in for plenty more pain unless and until it gets back to the negotiating table.
5: They'll continue until I say it's enough. I mean, they'll continue. They've been there. You know, the word the military likes to use is degrade. They've been degraded to a very low level.
4: President Trump insisting the Strait of Hormuz is once again open for business for everybody but Iran. Although he did back off a bit from his plan to impose a 20% fee for that service provided by the U.S. military after hearing from allies on the Gulf Cooperation Council.
3: Fox's Anita Vogel. ICE agents are being instructed to end most vehicle stops nationwide for the time being. Fox's Christina Coleman.
6: ICE will still conduct vehicle stops for those considered to be the most egregious targets with serious or violent criminal histories. This comes after the two fatal ICE-involved shootings in Maine and Texas that happened within a week. Border Czar Tom Holman says the change is temporary. In Maine, DHS said ICE agents were surveilling an address for a person for a final removal order from the country. When ICE tried to stop the vehicle driven by someone coming from that address, DHS says the vehicle attempted to flee the scene and, fearing for public safety, an officer discharged his weapon.
3: The House has approved a bill.

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2: Two Supreme Court justices making a rare appearance before the House and Senate committees Tuesday about the high court security budget.
3: Supreme Court Justice Elena Kagan recalled to senators when she first joined the court, they had no personal security. They do now. She said two Congress members assessing security told the Chief Justice back in 2016.
4: We think you're out of your mind. The director of the Office of Personnel Management has more security than the Supreme Court justices.
3: But she said security really ramped up after the Dobbs decision was leaked in 2022.
4: If the nine of us don't have trust in one another and don't have trust in all the people who work for us, then those kinds of honest conversations that we need to do our business are not going to take place.
3: The justices are asking for a $14 million increase in the next fiscal year budget. Jessica Rosenthal, Fox News.
2: Darlene Graham has been sworn in to temporarily take her brother's place in the U.S. Senate. Fox's Kevin Cork.
5: The sister of the late Republican senator from the Palmetto State, Lindsey Graham, sworn in to temporarily fill his Senate seat. The appointment, thanks to Henry McMaster, the state's governor, coming just a few days after his sudden death. Now, Darlene will fill the remainder of her brother's current term through January the 3rd, while voters in South Carolina will get a chance to decide who in November will hold that seat for the next 6 years. Meantime, we're learning more about the senator's final hours tonight. Alabama Senator Tommy Tuberville revealing today that it was a former member of his staff who actually called for medical assistance to aid Graham after he experienced chest pains.
2: New York writer E. Jean Carroll gets her payout of over $5 million 3 years after a jury found citizen Donald Trump liable for her claims of defamation and sex abuse dating back to 1996. U.S. District Court in Lower Manhattan posting a money has been dispersed to her on its website. I'm Sue Guzman. This is Fox News.
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8: We have a heat advisory in place through the day Wednesday and an air quality advisory through Thursday. For tonight, mostly clear and hazy with a low of 72. On Wednesday, mostly sunny, smoke, and a high of 92. From Fox 11, your station for severe weather coverage, I'm meteorologist Patrick Powell for 1330 and 101.5 WHBL.

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0: And welcome back, George Norrie, along with Dr. Randy Shannon from criticalhealthnews.com. Randy, in your career, what has been one of the most satisfying aspects of what you do?
1: I'm results driven. So number one, I treat people as if they are my sons, who are the four most important young men in my life. Or, you know, what do you do for yourself, George? You try to give yourself the best. You probably try to do the best for you. That's how I treat all of my clients. And we actually taped a television show about it last fall. And I put it in there because I wanted the world to know that. So that is out now. Legacy Makers, Randy Shannon. If they Google that, they can actually see that show. Legacy Makers, Randy Shannon.
0: Good for you.
1: Yeah, thank you.
0: You like helping people, don't you?
1: I love it. It is my life.
0: Well, they're lining up for you for some good advice. You ready for more?
1: I am. You know, I did want to tell you something too, George. At dinner tonight, you might want to hear this. There was a gentleman there, and it came up that I was going to be on Coast to Coast tonight. And he said, George Norrie, he goes, I used to listen to him all the time because I was third shift. And he said, I'm not third shift anymore. He goes, but I love his shows. Such interesting information. So I thought I'd let you know that.
0: Love that. Let's go to Jeff in St. Louis, one of my old-time listeners. Hey, Jeff, go ahead.
2: Hey, I used to listen to George and Art the same night back in the 90s.
0: Back to back. Back to back in those days.
2: Hey, Randy, I'm a healthy guy, 56 years old, good shape and all that. Everything's always been normal. But I found out I got a heart calcification score off the chart. And it sounds like there's not much you can really do about it, but what's your take on it?
1: Well, I don't buy into that. I should be called the hope doctor because I actually believe that pretty much every single thing is reversible. You just have to actually work at it. They call that a CAC score. Am I correct? That's the one.
0: Go ahead, Randy. Score.
1: Okay. So a high score doesn't necessarily mean there's blockage. When I do the tongue analysis or I look at the fingernails and even the face, there's actually a couple things that will show me there. But it doesn't mean that you have actually coronary artery disease, but your doctors are definitely going to discuss that. So typically that can put you at high risk if you're not already there for high blood pressure, smoking. If you're doing that, you should stop. Chronic kidney disease, CKD is what they call that. I believe that you can make it not only better, but maybe you can't take it all the way back. Some people can, but it takes a lot of dedication to return that back to normal. But I've said it on the show many times, kidneys are one of my favorite organs, and people don't understand just how powerful they are and that they actually are resilient and they can turn around. So CKD, that's one of my favorite clients. We are actually moving into being very niche-y with the kidneys because they are so resilient. So if you're having that effect, have hope. And then just cut your oils. You definitely want to get a brain and heart pack. But that wouldn't be it. I would want to take a look just to see how bad it is with my own, you know, with the naked eye. Have that look and just see where you are.
0: What about turmeric, Randy?
1: Turmeric is fantastic. I love the spices. That'll reduce inflammation in the body. Cut the fat, the fried foods out. None of the oils. But the turmeric will help. Turmeric, people say it different. Brain and heart pack. And then there'd be a few other things I would throw into that for sure. But I'd want to take a look so that we would know at what level you would need it. I don't know your body weight. I know you said 56, I think. Didn't catch the height. If he's still on there, he's more than welcome to let me know.
0: How dangerous is inflammation?
1: Inflammation can kill a, that's like at the heart of so many ailments in the body, and then it can turn into so many other things. So inflammation can kill a person. Left to run its course, it can really make a person sick. If you think about let's just go with the childhood Jabberwockies. When kids would get them, there would be swelling, inflammation of the literal brain to the point where it's hitting the skull, and that's why they're screaming. And then it alters how they are for the rest of their life. So inflammation can be a real doozy, and you have to do things to make sure you're bringing that down.
0: Next up, let's go to Cindy in Kingman, Arizona on the wild card line. Hi, Cindy.
3: Hey, hi. Nice to talk to both you and Randy. I am almost 80 and was just diagnosed with psoriasis on both of my lower legs. And, you know, they're just bumps that itch. And I was wondering, you know, what causes that? And if you have something in your line that I can use to treat it with.
1: Our first question, are you gluten-free?
3: Working on it. Yeah, they're, you know, working on it, but not as good as I should be. I'm type 2.
1: Step one, get rid of the gluten. Psoriasis is an autoimmune skin condition. Definitely, you're just diagnosed with it. Very reversible. Absolutely reversible. So number one, stop all the glutens. What happens is, you know, they go through the digestive system like a wrecking ball. And by the time they make it to the small intestine, they have absolutely wreaked havoc. And then they make their final blow in there. And then we get those conditions like the psoriasis, itchy skin, rashes, the bumps, exactly what you're talking about. And it really lowers our immune system. And so... Mm-hmm. Yeah, you got to clean that up and then take things that are very nutrifying and don't buy stuff off of Amazon. And when I say take things that are very nutrifying, I tell everybody on this show to always, number one, brain and heart pack must be in your daily protocol. And don't buy it on Amazon because those are, you know, there's a lot of fake labels. They're coming out of China. You don't want things that are filled with synthetics and fillers. You want clean. Okay. So, of course, keeping the area clean and all of those types of things and keep your stress levels down if they're high. And I don't know if you're on medications or if you smoke or if you drink. I doubt it, but let's hear it.
3: Oh, yeah. You used to, you know, drink in my younger days and party, but no, not for years and never smoked.
1: Okay. Yeah. I mean, I cannot say enough. If it was clean, what's in there? I'm not actually totally horribly against it, but what people are getting today is very chemical laden. So, have you had strep throat? Last question there.
3: No, I haven't. No, I have not. Maybe when I was very young, but I don't think so.
1: Okay, because sometimes that's a trigger in older people. So medications for sure, if you're on anything, they all have side effects. And that goes for everybody of every ailment out there. All medications have side effects. So even if you feel like you're getting the Band-Aid for whatever the issue is, it still has harmful things that it does. Read the fine print. It's in there.
0: This email in from Ben, Randy, he has got shingles and wants to know that once he gets rid of it, if it can come back.
1: Okay, so basically shingles is caused by the same virus that causes the chicken pox. And so I don't know if he had the chicken pox, he emailed that in, but the virus doesn't leave the body. It stays dormant in the nerve cells.
0: And most of us have had chicken pox when we were kids, right?
1: Yeah, yeah, absolutely. So they can be painful, burning, tingling, itching, rashes, then blistering rashes. It's not fun. And when somebody is... going through shingles, it literally means is that the immune system is down and out. And so they've got to boost the immune system, brain and heart pack, get it on the list. If you're not taking that Beyond Tangy Tangerine in the brain and heart pack is probably, not probably, wrong word. It is literally the strongest mix of mineral and all kinds of other things. There's herbal blends in there. You can look at that, flip that canister around. I want to say there's over 200 ingredients. Don't quote me, but I think I'm pretty close. That is a daily staple in my diet. And The immune system is down if shingles is showing its ugly face. It's not because you got older. It is not. It's just your immune system is down. You might have a lot of stresses in your life.
0: How many years does it lie dormant? A long time?
1: Forever. Forever. From the moment that they were exposed to it, it'll stay there.
0: It's amazing. Any vaccines for it?
1: There are, but I personally would not recommend them. Why not build the immune system? Why put something in the body that you don't know the ingredients? Why, when you can take the Beyond Tangy Tangerine and those minerals and you can read the ingredients, you can see the dosing, why would you ever take a Jabberwocky that you don't know that information?
0: Good point. Next up, let's go to Denver in Mississippi. Hi, Denver.
4: Thank you for this opportunity to speak on Coast. I would like to send a shout out to Yvonne in North Carolina, Ruth and Mirla. Ruth, thank you for the Bible you sent me, and Cornelius and Luzanne, and one more person, my student in Jackson, Mississippi, Reggie. But what I'd like to ask the guests, why are so many people here in Mississippi having problems with dementia and kidney? I'd like for you to elaborate on that. Thank you.
1: Sure. So the dementia, you know, isn't one disease. They actually have now 13, 14, 15 of them. It's described as like a decline in the memory, the thinking, the reasoning. And it's definitely severe enough to interfere with people's daily life. Alzheimer's was the one that we all heard. Symptoms, we all understand them. Memory loss, confusion, difficulty, etc. And basically, you know, neuropathies have been something that they have talked about for thousands of years. This is not something new. Now, we do have far more toxins. But back then, when they were talking about it thousands of years ago, it was more of lack of nutrient. Okay. Now I would say it's lack of nutrient, sabotage of the body, and all the toxicities that we're getting everywhere. So, are they reversible? You really got to tackle that, and you got to tackle it quickly. You can't let that fester forever. Osteoporosis of the skull actually has an effect with this, and with that lack of the mineral, lack of the nutrients, lack of everything that has to do with bone, joint, cartilage, ligament, tendon, it can go into any direction. So 13, 14, 15 dementias, and then, you know, we have 12 cranial nerves. Dr. Wallach talked about that all the time, and the spinal cord. Things can go in other directions. Somebody said earlier they had AFib and some other things. Bottom line, it's all deficiency diseases. It's all deficiency. So it gets that word deficiency disease, but it's really not a disease. These things, most of them, can be reversed.
0: West of the Rockies, let's go to Ray in Idaho. Ray, go ahead.
5: Yeah, hi. Thanks for taking my call.
0: Sure.
5: I just got diagnosed with cancer, and my son got me a book on vitamin B17. Mm-hmm. And I just wondered if you could comment on that. I've been taking the apricot seeds, the bitter apricot seeds.
0: That'll help.
1: Yeah. Okay. Let me just go back on the kidney because I didn't address that enough. The kidneys actually filter about 50 gallons of blood every single day, and they work 24 hours a day, 7 days a week. Most people don't think about them until something goes wrong. So they have to be taken care of. Our whole body does. Now, when it comes to the cancer, I'm not sure if you heard me read the text that I got while I was at dinner. A guy thanking me because his scan just came back that he was now cancer free. Cancer is not a one trick pony. You have to go at it from all angles. B17, yes, I love it. Plenty of information out there about it. Federal government doesn't probably love it, but listen, God put it here. Remember that. Government's absolutely. Not God. Yeah.
0: What's the ingredient in almonds? Is it also B17?
1: I believe that is what is in the almonds. They also are really rich in E.
5: The Laetrile?
1: Laetrile is in there, I believe. I'd have to pull apart the almond, and I don't have that pulled up, but I believe you are correct, George.
0: What about amygdalin?
1: What about it? Tell me. What's the question?
0: What does it do?
1: So that is a natural compound, kind of best way to describe it, that is found in the seeds. It's found in the pits. It's found in the apricot kernels, the bitter almonds, which our government outlawed years ago. They were everywhere in this country, and they forced people to uproot them and made it illegal to buy and sell that. It's in all kinds of fruits, like the peaches, the plums, the cherries. And they say that that is controversial because, you know, they're looking out for you. And I don't know that they really are. I think that, you know, people have been running for a cure for a long time, since like early 1900s. So they say that that can be converted into cyanide into the body or in the body. And especially when it's taken by mouth. And so that's the issue. I don't know of anybody where that's actually happened since the dawn of time, where it actually harmed them. So I don't know of one case.
0: Did you know of the American prophet Edgar Cayce?
1: I know of him, yes.
0: He said eat two almonds a day to prevent cancer. Not the cure, but to prevent cancer.
1: Yeah. I think there's a lot of things that we can do to help prevent it. And I say live every day like you're fighting it, like you're preventing it. You know, the gentleman that called earlier said, oh, it's hard. You know, can't you just, we have to live every day that way because we are being bombarded from every single direction.
0: It is remarkable, though, is it not, what you can do to fix your body?
1: It's amazing. And we can feel so great every single day. We don't have to feel bad. We don't have to suffer. We don't. Taking some vitamins, George, versus sitting in a hospital having to pop Dilaudid and all these different things.
0: I'll take the vitamins.
1: It's the same. Yeah.
0: Hands down.
1: Mm-hmm.
0: Randy, where do people get your book, Tongues?
1: Tongue Tales is on Amazon. They can go there. David Lichtenberg, who's a listener, I know he thinks I didn't probably see his Facebook post. He said, I'm a listener. I'm listening to you when you're on the show. I love hearing everything that you're saying. And, you know, the book is there. People can find me on Facebook, Instagram, all of them, X, I'm on all of those platforms. And we do also have a direct line, and we have websites, thebodycan.com and randyshannon.com.
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0: We all make choices. 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
1: Bye, Dad.
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1: Remember, I'm going to Alex's party tonight and sleeping over.
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12: We have a heat advisory in place through today, Wednesday, and an air quality advisory through Thursday. For tonight, mostly clear and hazy with a low of 72. On Wednesday, mostly sunny, smoke, and a high of 92. From Fox 11, your station for severe weather coverage, I'm meteorologist Patrick Powell for 1330 and 101.5 WHBL.

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1: Next hour, Mike Ricksecker joins us to talk about travels through time. We're looking forward to that, and we'll be back in a moment with Dr. Randy Shannon from CriticalHealthNews.com and take final calls with her as well. Have you signed up yet to become a Coast Insider? 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

0: And welcome back, George Norrie, along with Dr. Randy Shannon, and that number to call for assistance, 1-855-949-7234. Their website is criticalhealthnews.com. And Randy, I have to congratulate and thank you and the team behind you for so many wonderful things you've given people and the advice you've given them.
1: Thank you. We definitely do our best, try hard, for sure. You make it possible, though, too. Your platform is massively huge and has such an amazing reach.
0: Well, I love it when I'm at events and people come up to me and say, you folks at criticalhealthnews.com saved my life, or you did this, you did that.

0: It makes you feel great.
1: It does. It does. It's good to live a good, rewarding life. It
0: Let's go
1: feels
0: back.
1: good.
0: Let's go back to calls. They're going to go by quickly. Mark in Ohio, welcome. Is this my Navy buddy?
2: Hey, George. Yeah, your old Navy colleague and the guy with a BA and a half in biology.
0: That's right. Go for it,
2: Yeah,
0: Mark.
2: Dr. Shannon. Dr. Shannon, I thought she would like to. Anyway, I'd love to hold a mini seminar with her, George, about half to remember half what I used to know. I forgot half what I used to know, at least. I still got my textbooks with me, but I don't read them often. Anyway, George, oh, real quick, George, almonds, I believe, contain salicylates, which is similar to aspirin, or is aspirin. I think I heard that once before, read it somewhere. Anyway, Dr. Shannon and I, when George had pharmacist Ben on a while back, I brought up the detoxifying effect of sulforaphane, which of course is in broccoli and maybe other cruciferous vegetables. And reishi mushroom is also detoxifies the liver. But I wonder what your opinion would be as to what degree you think that would take effect.
1: Well, there's a guy who, well, probably plenty, but there's a guy who, I don't know what prompted him to do a deep dive in it. I did see something where he created a product where it's based on that. And of course, his is the best of the best, you know, what he's saying, you know, what he created or what extract that he pulled off. And maybe he is right. And he cured his wife, I believe he is saying, of cancer. You could quote me if it's something different, but I want to say it was cancer that he was working on with his wife. Was it only that? And that's the problem I have is people are doing lots of things, but then they will only talk about one. The one study that came out recently, which has made probably international news, is about ivermectin. You know, they said that it cures cancer. But when you read the fine print of the study, and I love to look at studies, because what's going out is not the full story. So they're giving the credit to one thing. But when you read the fine print, there was a whole bunch of things. Remember, I said it's a multi-prong approach. So the sulforaphane is a natural plant compound, and it's found in those cruciferous vegetables.
0: Great advice, Dr. Randy Shannon.
1: Thank you.
0: And again, your book, Tongue Tales, available on Amazon.
1: Say that again, George.
0: Your book, Tongue Tales.
1: That is on Amazon. And by the way, I am not saying that word C-U-R-E. What I really want to say is that that study said it. So I just kind of quote different studies, but I'm not making that claim myself. In fact, everybody that's ever came to me had already gone down that road, not the sulforaphane, but of the ivermectin, et cetera, and they weren't C-U-R-E-D'd. So
0: let's go to Jim in Wisconsin. Hey, Jim, take it away.
3: Hi, I'd like to ask your co-host, I have diabetes, okay? In 2006, I ended up with a heart attack.
0: Oh, boy.
3: I had a four bypass. A couple of years later, I had a hip replacement, and then I had shingles, but I had the shingle shot, and I still got shingles, not as bad. But my question is, I have diabetes.
0: What type? 71. What type did you get, Jim?
3: Pardon me?
0: What type of diabetes do you have?
3: Type B.
0: Okay.
3: I would like to ask her how I was told if I lose weight, I ain't that heavy. But when I had cancer, I had to eat and gain weight. Now I'm trying to lose the weight. And because they told me that if I lose weight, I might be able to lose to my diabetes. So what I'm asking you is what kind of vitamins or whatever I can do to get rid of it.
1: Okay.
0: That's
1: first off,
0: Sweeties, Randy, right?
1: That's right. And you can do that all day long, but if the diet isn't clean and you're still eating glutens and you're destroying that whole process, you won't absorb. So that's why I hammer it about the being gluten-free. The type 2, it came on later. You weren't born with it. So what's happening is that the body is still making insulin, but it doesn't use it effectively. And so then what happens is that the over time, the pancreas cannot keep up. And so type 2 is the most common. So you probably had things like increased thirst, frequent urination, fatigue. These are all signs of that, all very related. Brain and heart pack, sweeties. I don't know your height or weight, so I wouldn't say exactly what would go with you, but those would be the main things. And get that all cleaned up and then Nutrify.
0: Randy, Ben Fuchs hates diabetes drugs, metformin, Jardiance. Yeah. What do you think of them?
1: Don't like them either. Again, side effects, and it's only a Band-Aid. You're not getting, the brain is saying, hey, I need these things. I need the chromium. I need the vanadium. I need the cinnamon. And so it's all in one tiny little capsule, and you just pop it. Before I got on the plane, I popped like four of them. It's just an easy thing. There's no side effect. You don't even have to take it with food. Literally, you can just, pop them mindlessly. You don't have to think about them. And you hold, in your case, you're chasing the health. So you are going to want to take a nice amount. And in my case, I'm preventing things like that. And so, I'm 5 foot, not even one. I'm like 5'3", 115 pounds. And I'll pop four of those a day at minimum.
0: Why are people losing limbs with diabetes, Randy?
1: You don't have circulation going. The body as a whole is just not working. And people will become, they become numb. But there's a lot of pain. The blood is not able to flow. The blood sugar levels are not regulating. And there is a huge level of deficiency going on in the body. And then it's literally the blood isn't flowing. So then the skin just becomes dead in those areas. And so when you're doing all of these things, you're bringing it back to life. And by the way, sugar isn't the enemy, but because your body does need the glucose for energy, the problem is that the sugar is staying in the bloodstream instead of getting into the cells where it's supposed to be. So, and that's one of the biggest risks for kidney disease is the diabetes. And so that's one of the main focuses when we're taking somebody on as a client.
0: First time caller Grace is with us in the state of Oregon. Hi, Grace, go ahead.
4: Oh, hello, Mr. Norrie and Dr. Shannon, thank you.
0: Hi.
4: Well, I hope Tommy doesn't get mad at me because I have one question. After listening, I remembered Dr. Shannon's specialty about fingernails. So which question would you like me to pose first?
0: Whatever you want.
4: Well, my first question I told Tommy is... I want to leave time for other callers, but my parents took vitamin and mineral supplements in the late 40s, before I was even born. And so I grew up with this natural path of supplementation. My first question, as I posed to Tommy, was... and it maybe relates, Dr. Shannon, to the gluten thing, is I am unable to absorb the supplement.
0: Why?
4: Well, the gluten and yada yada has diminished, I think, the small intestine.
0: You ever heard that, Randy?
1: Yeah, it wipes it out. It wipes out what's on the inside of the small intestine. Are you still eating gluten now?
0: We're going to run out of time. Grace, go ahead.
4: My friends joke that Catherine Grace is my name, is allergic to all foods because I have done the whole thing about eliminating anything. I have been gluten-free 99.9 for about 9-10 years now.
0: That's good.
4: It has helped. However, when I take supplements, I don't want to be graphic, but Dr. Shent, you know, I can't absorb that. They just go out.
0: We get it. We get it.
4: All right. The second question was, I remembered that you are the specialist about fingernails. I'll shut up after this question, but Bose, B, you know, Bose lines in finger, you know, right?
0: What's that, yep. Randy? What are they?
1: It's lines that show up on the fingernails, and it's always related to organs. So when it comes to, let me try to get this in before I get cut. When it comes to absorption, because you need to get that under control, there's things that can interfere with that. Anything that has to do with the gluten, which you've cut it out, low stomach acid, medications. I don't know if you're on them or not. If the gallbladder is not working properly, if you're drinking, I doubt it, but if you're drinking any kind of alcohol, also, have you had any gastrointestinal surgeries? You can spend tons of money on supplements, but if you're continuing to do some of those things, if the stomach acid is low, you'll have things like heartburn, acid indigestion, reflux. So again, what's the secret to that? Brain and heart pack. That's going to help. You want to throw a lot of salt at it. We have the digestive enzymes, but they're very specific, so you need to get them through the George Nori team. And again, number one, really, and you can test that you are allergic to everything, but if you had things like leaky gut, it's just because you were lacking the nutrients. So even a speck of dust of something, let's say it's an egg or a tomato, can get through those linings, and the brain is very smart, and it will see that as an invader. And so it will form an antibody against that. And so, you know, hopefully that makes sense. I don't really buy that you're allergic to everything at all. And when it comes to the fingernails, going back to that, the fingernails don't diagnose a disease. Okay. So when I'm talking to people, I am not saying you have this disease or that disease. But they do tell a story, and different lines, cracks, ridges, spots, curvatures.
0: Colors,
1: the shaping of them, like some are pale, some are spoon shaped, some club, like things change in the nails. And so those are the signs that tell the story so that we can triangulate it. We're also looking at the face. We're also looking at the tongue, and that narrows it down to what's going on truly. Instead of somebody saying, well, I have these lines, we have to look at the other parts to make sure, because sometimes it'll be the same line for 5 or 25 different things. So you have to triangulate it to really narrow that down.
0: What about the growth rate? Fast.
1: Nails are about 6 months, maybe 9 months from cuticle to tip. So you're not going to see something super fast in a fingernail. That's the more the long term.
0: Randy, we'll talk to you soon enough. Dr. Randy Shannon, who switches on with our dear friend pharmacist Ben Fuchs and Dr. Drew Peterson. We shall be back in a moment to talk with Mike Ricksecker about time travel.
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4: More strikes in Iran. I'm Ted Lindner, Fox News. The U.S. military carrying out strikes in Iran for the fourth straight night and brought back the naval blockade of Iranian ships. Fox's Anita Vogel with more.
5: The president making clear Iran is in for plenty more pain unless and until it gets back to the negotiating table.
6: They'll continue until I say it's enough. I mean, they'll continue. They've been there. You know, the word the military likes to use is degrade. They've been degraded to a very low level.
5: President Trump insisting the Strait of Hormuz is once again open for business for everybody but Iran. Although he did back off a bit from his plan to impose a 20% fee for that service provided by the U.S. military after hearing from allies on the Gulf Cooperation Council.
4: More than 50,000 U.S. service members remain deployed across the Middle East as the military says American forces remain vigilant, lethal, and ready. The president says talks with Iran will also continue. A search and rescue effort involving a boat in the San Francisco Bay near Alcatraz. Fox affiliate KTVU, Fox 2's Betty Yu with more.
7: San Francisco Fire Chief Dean Crispin says that initial call came in about 3:35 afternoon as a report of a fire about 600 yards off Alcatraz. But when first responders arrived, they found a three-level pontoon boat overturned and mostly submerged. One person was pulled from the water. CPR was started, and that victim was rushed to shore where they were pronounced dead. Three others were taken to CPMC on Van Ness with injuries. 13 people made it safely to shore without getting medical attention at the hospital, while crews continue again to search for two people who remain missing.
4: Meteorologists say the water temperature near Alcatraz is only about 61 degrees, which can quickly become a life-threatening situation for anyone stuck in the water. 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
2: The 2026 MLB All-Star Game in the books from Philadelphia. Fox's Tony Genualdo with the recap.
3: The American League faced the National League in the 96th MLB All-Star Game in Philadelphia to celebrate America's 250th birthday. The AL got off to a great start, scoring three runs in the first inning. Two of them came off the bat of Yankees outfielder Cody Bellinger.
4: Up the middle, and the American League cashes in. Alvarez in to score. Langeliers right behind him. Two-run single, Cody Bellinger.
3: The call on Fox, his teammate Ben Rice tacked on another run to make it a 3-0 lead. And then in the eighth inning, White Sox third baseman Miguel Vargas went deep to extend the lead. The American League takes it 4-0 for the first All-Star Game shutout since 2013. Bellinger was named the Ted Williams Most Valuable Player. Tony Genualdo, Fox News.
2: ICE agents being instructed and most vehicle stops nationwide. Fox's Christina Coleman explains this does not mean everyone they're targeting is off the hook.
5: ICE will still conduct vehicle stops for those considered to be the most egregious targets with serious or violent criminal histories. This comes after the two fatal ICE-involved shootings in Maine and Texas that happened within a week. Border Czar Tom Holman says the change is temporary. In Maine, DHS said ICE agents were surveilling an address for a person for a final removal order from the country. When ICE tried to stop the vehicle driven by someone coming from that address, DHS says the vehicle attempted to flee the scene and, fearing for public safety, an officer discharged his weapon.
2: President Trump's been pushing his campaign of deportation since taking office. At least seven people have been allegedly killed by ICE agents since 2025. And the House has passed a bill to make daylight saving time permanent, known as the Sunshine Protection Act. It passed 308 to 117. It would put the country on the time currently observed from March to November unless the state exempts itself. The bill now moves on to the Senate. I'm Ted Lindner. This is Fox News.
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7: We have a heat advisory in place through the day Wednesday and an air quality advisory through Thursday. For tonight, mostly clear and hazy with a low of 72. On Wednesday, mostly sunny, smoke, and a high of 92. From Fox 11, your station for severe weather coverage, I'm meteorologist Patrick Powell for 1330 and 101.5 WHBL.

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1: What is the nature of time? In a moment, Mike Ricksecker joins us. We'll talk about that. His book is called Travels Through Time, Inside the Fourth Dimension, Time Travel and Stack Time Theory. 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

0: And welcome back to Coast. George Norrie with you, author and researcher Mike Ricksecker back with us. Produces full-length content on ancient wisdom, lost civilizations, UFOs, and the supernatural. His books include Travels Through Time, Portals to the Stars, A Walk in the Shadows, and Alaska's Mysterious Triangle. Mike also hosts the annual Stargates of Ancient Egypt tour, an exploration of Egypt's pyramids and temples. And here he is back on Coast to Coast. Michael, how are ya?
1: Doing pretty well, George. How are you doing today?
0: Good. How did you get involved in all these mythological areas?
1: Yeah, it's been a really interesting journey, a really interesting road, but, you know, it comes down to, well, first and foremost, I'm an experiencer, so that's where my research into all things paranormal, supernatural, that's where all that happened. But, you know, I grew up on Indiana Jones, so I was always really intrigued with ancient wisdom, what really happened in Egypt. And then early 90s, those films like Stargate and really the documentary by John Anthony West and Robert Schock, Mysteries of the Sphinx, that really inspired me as well. And along the way, I just discovered that, you know, these two fields, these two topics are really related and connected to each other.
0: Classic topics too, aren't they?
1: Oh, yeah, they really, really are. But, you know, we keep discovering more, and there's a lot out there that is really out there for us to explore. And, you know, by no means has the research dried up. We're just really getting started.
0: Mike, when we talk about the nature of time, what are we talking about?
1: Yeah, when we talk about the nature of time, really we're talking about, I mean, time is a human construct. It's something that we have devised to help keep track of our reality, to know when to plant the crops, to know when to show up at work at the right moment so our supervisors don't get upset with us, when to catch the bus, these things like this. And so in that sense, time doesn't really exist. It's really the fourth dimension, and this is where our consciousness resides. Theoretical physics has shown us that we have up to 11 hyperspatial dimensions, 0 through 10, and time is the fourth. And what's fascinating about that is, you know, that means that there are these other dimensions above time in which other beings, other entities, other areas are open for us to explore.
0: Mike, before there was a universe, was there time?
1: Ah, that's an excellent question. So I believe that all time is concurrent past, present, future, and it's very cyclical in nature. And we find a lot of evidence for, even in our ancient symbolism, our ancient texts, that all time's concurring. We have this symbolism of ancient renewal of, you take a look at something like the trees out in the forest. And as a tree dies, so forth springs new life from the ground. So we have this eternal recurrence like this throughout even that scope of nature. So time is of the same. So when I'm asked what was before the universe, I always say it was the universe. Now, it wasn't this universe, but one that reformed from the remnants of an older universe, much like our solar system we've seen, and we have evidence for through science. A lot of physicists will say that this solar system was actually born out of another. So same thing with the universe.
0: Michael, what does it mean with time tiers? What is a time tier?
1: So time tiers, now this is kind of interesting. So when we look at the nature of time in the way that, I mean, I liken it to a stack of photos. And each moment in time, like a photo in that giant stack, and this is something that I call stack time theory. And so each, take where you're sitting right now. Every moment that has happened is happened. I'm sorry. Every moment that has happened, is happening, and will happen is all there right now, all concurrently. Each moment like a photograph in a giant stack of photos. And each of those moments has its own frequency. sometimes two of those moments will resonate at the same frequency and bleed into each other. That's when we have something called a time slip. But if you were to expand outside the fourth dimension, again, the fourth dimension being time, if you were to expand out into the fifth, sixth, seventh, and so forth, you would be able to see time as one whole object in each of those moments, again, like a photograph, something that's accessible from outside the time. So you could view it as this giant, giant stack that you could kind of pick at will where you want to go.
0: When most people think of time, they think of their watch or a clock. But that's not what we're really talking about, is it?
1: No, it's not. Because time, again, is it's a human construct. It's something that we have devised as a tool to aid us. A watch or a clock or something like that here on Earth is going to operate very differently somewhere else out in space. The space agencies today are actually looking to try to institute time zones on the moon to try to just cohesively be able to keep track of that when we start sending astronauts and establishing space stations and things like this on the moon. But it's, again, it's really just a tool that we've devised, but it doesn't really exist.
0: In your book, Travels Through Time, you speculate on the stacked time theory. Explain what that is.
1: Yeah. I was just kind of going through that a little bit ago. And again, it's this idea that, you know, all time is concurrent and, you know, each moment is here with us right now. So where I'm sitting, what I did here, sitting here 5 years ago, is right here with me now. What I'm going to be doing a year or two down the road is also here. It's just each of those moments is its own frequency. And so I believe something like real time travel would be the ability to access those different frequencies to move to these other points in time. So again, each moment, like a photograph in a giant stack of photos, that once you could really harness that ability to be able to move between those different frequencies, you'd be able to move up and down that stack.
0: Does it have much to do with the Mandela effect?
1: So I think the Mandela effect is a result of time travel encounters and people that have been able to go back in time. I believe we have real time travelers now. And so when the Mandela effect occurs, it's basically time sorting itself out. Again, because all time is concurrent, that means if you were to go back in time and change something, then those effects, much like the butterfly effect, would have those ripple effects through all of time thereafterward. So when we see things like the Mandela effect, a lot of time it's, we see it in branding, like, you know, the spelling of Fruit Loops or Oscar Mayer or something like that. And nobody's going back in time to change the spelling like that. That's just too trivial. But that those little things like that can be affected by other small differences that have occurred through time.
0: And they call it the Mandela effect because a lot of people believe that he died in prison during the 1980s, when in reality he was released in 1990, passed away in 2013.
1: Right. Yeah, it's really amazing. And I'm one of those that when he passed away in 2013 was surprised, because I thought I had remembered that he had passed away earlier. And so, yeah, that's where we get the with the term the Mandela effect. But there are a lot of these other things that have happened that people remember very differently. And those memories are shared by a multitude of people, sometimes up to millions across the entire world. People who don't have any contact with each other whatsoever, remembering the same thing that apparently didn't really happen. And so I think what happens with those changes that happen across the timeline is, while most people do remember the current change, a lot of people in the back of their minds maintain some bit of memory of the original version of the timeline.
0: Did it happen maybe in another universe or another dimension?
1: Not necessarily another universe or another dimension. I believe it still happened in this timeline, but the change just occurred and changed this timeline. Now, our physics does show us that we do have other universes out there. The idea of a multiverse is more of a physical one rather than changes in time spawning off all of these different universes. But yeah, we do have these other physical ones out there that we might be able to access via some sort of portal or wormhole or something like that.
0: We're talking to Mike Ricksecker. His website is his name linked up at coasttocoastam.com, and his latest book is called Travels Through Time. Is it conceivable that time travel backwards and forwards is not possible?
1: Well, what's interesting is there have been people who have speculated that, okay, no, it's not. I mean, I believe it is. There are a lot of other people who believe it is. You even have scientists that will tell you, yes, it is actually possible to do it, but there's a Russian scientist back in the 80s with the last name of Novikov, and I can't pronounce his first name, so please don't ask me. Yeah, but he came up with something called the Novikov consistency principle, in which he said, yeah, time travel on the surface is possible, but you couldn't go back and change anything because of math. That if you were to calculate it all out, you would end up with a remainder, and you can't have that remainder. So therefore, you wouldn't be able to change anything. And what's interesting about that is you had a couple of other renowned physicists kind of jump in on the conversation back in the 80s, Kip Thorne and Joel Polchinski. And it was a really, really interesting scientific debate in which they actually came up with the Polchinski's paradox, which is much like the grandfather paradox. But while scientists kind of discredit the grandfather paradox as a kind of tool for science fiction writing, and they kind of dismiss it, they actually agree with Polchinski's paradox, even though it's very, very similar.
0: And Novikov was the theoretical astrophysicist, right?
1: Yes, he was.
0: His name was Igor Dmitrievich Novikov.
1: Yeah, Dmitrievich, that's the part I can't pronounce, but I guess I just did.
0: Why would they give him a name like that, right?
1: Yeah, you know, it's a different culture, it's all right.
0: What would it take to time travel, Mike? What kind of apparatus would be necessary?
1: Well, personally, I believe that because we're talking about frequencies, you know, you had Nikola Tesla tell us that, you know, everything in this universe comes down to frequency, resonance, vibration. And all around this, we have these different frequencies right now. I mean, you know, some of them are radio waves and so forth. And with each of these moments being its own frequency, and again, sometimes we see these frequencies bleed into each other. We see moments bleed into each other. So two frequencies that are begin to resonate with each other. And that's just standing right here, right now. That's not even using a device. You know, people can use something like meditation to be able to access this, which, you know, I believe that would be a more sincere form of time travel. I don't necessarily think it's going to be something like a DeLorean, a flux capacitor, like out of Back to the Future. It'd be a lot of fun to jump into one of those and zip off at 88 miles per hour. Where I think technology might come into play is if you meditate, use your consciousness to time travel, and you're able to do it. I think where technology comes into play is being able to harness that particular frequency and be able to stay there, because these frequencies are always in flux. They're always moving. They're always in motion. You know, even our own human resonance, which is anywhere between 9 to 16 hertz, is always moving. It's always fluctuating. So that's where I think technology would come into play on this, is being able to tune in and harness that frequency, so to speak, to be able to stay in the moment longer than just a fleeting glimpse.
0: Remember that movie about time travel way, way gone back?
1: Oh, there's quite a few. The one that comes to mind when I talk about this is Somewhere in Time with Christopher Reeve and Jane Seymour.
0: I love that
1: movie. Yeah, oh, it's one of my favorites. And the basic premise of it is falls in love with the image of this woman, and he wants to go back in time to visit her, and from 1980 to 1912. And he basically wills himself back into that time. He convinces himself it's 1912, and he's essentially able to send his consciousness back to that point in time. He's able to essentially tune into the year 1912. And, you know, I believe that Richard Matheson, who wrote that, both the novel and the screenplay, and I believe he was onto something there, and he did a lot of research into the nature of time. And in fact, one of the chapters in the written novel is essentially a book review of J.B. Priestley's book, Man and Time, which is a fascinating read if you really want to get into the nature of time and the fourth dimension. And so this was something that he really incorporated into that story that we see as a fictional tale in Somewhere in Time. But I believe there's a lot of truth behind that fiction.
0: 1895, H.G. Wells wrote The Time Machine. How in the world could that guy think of that at that time?
1: Yes, he was one ahead of his time. And again, at the very, very beginning of that story, his time traveler breaks down the nature of time in the fourth dimension, and it turns into this fantastic tale of humanity in the future. But there's a lot of hidden science and hidden knowledge within that story that, yeah, Wells was ahead of his time in thinking of those ideas and bringing them to us in a format that humanity could more easily digest at the time.
0: I'll always remember that movie, The Time Machine, with Rod Taylor sitting in the time machine, and the seasons kept changing in front of him. Do you remember that?
1: Yeah, fantastic imagery. And if we could see something like that, if we could just see kind of time moving by us here like that, I think that would be really, really interesting. Of course, I would want to get back to my own life and continue to live it out. But to see the changes like that would be really fascinating.
0: If you had the ability to go forward or backward, where would you go?
1: Oh, that's a wonderful question, because there's so many things that I would want to see. I would want to go see the life of Jesus and see what really happened there.
0: That's exactly what appearance. I would go with you, Mike. That's what I would
1: say. I appreciate that, George. I'd love to have you along with me.
0: I almost wrote a book about that, where as a time traveler, we went back into the time of Christ to pull him off the cross and save him. And just as we were doing it, he said, "You can't do that. You have no idea what you're doing to the world." Interesting line, huh?
1: Yeah, that really is. And, you know, I've had those thoughts as well, George. And I think that is exactly what he would say is, yeah, you know, you can't do this. This needs to happen, and it would stop us from doing it.
0: How realistic is time travel, Mike?
1: I think it's around us all the time, and we don't really notice it. These little things that we might catch out of the corner of our eye, or there's fascinating stories of people witnessing things that they might think is a ghost or an apparition. Some of these different doppelganger stories and things like this, I believe, are actually slips in time, and we're getting a glimpse of something that maybe already has happened, or sometimes we're actually getting glimpses of the future, and we're just not realizing when it happens. But every once in a while, we get that kind of deja vu moment and realize, no, I've seen this or experienced this before. Maybe it was something out of a dream. And that's where I think a lot of real time travel does happen, is in our dream state, because our brainwave changes through different states, and our consciousness can become free floating, and people come back sometimes from those dreams, and a day, a week, a month later, whatever it is, actually experience what happened in that dream. Well, that's a form of time travel. Their consciousness had moved to that other point in time and experienced it. So I think it's around us all the time. We just don't realize it.
0: We're going to come back in just a moment with Mike Ricksecker and take continuing questions with him. We'll take your calls next hour right here on Coast to Coast AM.
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11: We have a heat advisory in place through the day Wednesday and an air quality advisory through Thursday. For tonight, mostly clear and hazy with a low of 72. On Wednesday, mostly sunny, smoke, and a high of 92. From Fox 11, your station for severe weather coverage, I'm meteorologist Patrick Powell for 1330 and 101.5 WHBL.

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0: And welcome back, George Norrie, along with Mike Ricksecker, as we talk about time travel. And what's your guess, Mike, when we're going to be able to start doing this? 10 years from now? 100 years from now? What do you think?
1: Well, like I said before, I think we can theoretically already do it. But as far as harnessing it and being able to do this on a very regular basis, it's probably something that's more futuristic down the road. Could it happen in 10 years? It could. Is it more likely 100? Possibly. It's really kind of hard to put a number on it. Maybe if we time traveled right now and took a look, maybe we'd find out.
0: Were the ancients interested in time travel?
1: Yeah. What's interesting about the ancient cultures is their view of time and the universe and how that worked. When you look at something like ancient Egypt and their belief in the afterlife, and they didn't really believe so much in the afterlife as it was another part of life. We see in the ancient books, what we call the Book of the Dead, which is really the Book of Going Forth by Day, particularly the Papyrus of Ani, in which he has on his journey, the entire narrative, he's dead. He's already deceased, and he ends up in front of one of the creator gods, Atum. And he asks Atum a really fascinating question, and that is, what will be the span of my life? Which is a really interesting question for somebody who's dead. And Atum tells him, your life will be millions on millions of years for millions of years. And so there, that whole idea of millions on millions of years, we see what I was talking about before, stacked time theory, that kind of layering of time like that. But we also have the imagery of the Ouroboros within ancient cultures. And we first find that with ancient Egypt. And this idea of this eternal recycling and renewal of not just a person's life, but of the planet, of nature, of the universe, of time. And so this is something that was inherently embedded within the belief systems of many ancient cultures.
0: When I was about 12 years old, I would doodle about time, and I would write dates down compared to the year we were in, and just think about it. So 10 years from when I was 12, I would put down the date. And it seemed so far away, Mike. But then when I would put like 50 years ahead, it seemed like I'd never get to there. And now here I am. Why does it seem to go by so quickly?
1: It does, doesn't it? I really believe that is perception. It's not necessarily a speeding up of time, because somebody who's much younger right now is experiencing time much more slowly than somebody who is much older than them. And I believe, again, it's because perception. If you think about it, a 10-year-old, a year to a 10-year-old is a tenth of their life. It's a very, very sizable chunk. You get to somebody who's in their 50s right now, like I am, and a year of your life is 2% or less. And so it becomes a much, much smaller component of your life. And so that's why I think in many cases, life seems to be speeding up for people who are older, when I think it's really just the way that we are perceiving, again, something that doesn't really exist. And it's just our kind of the rules that humanity has put on this thing that we call time.
0: Is it possible that time travelers of the future from this planet have come back and are mingling with us right now?
1: I believe so. And, a lot of people believe that UFOs, UAPs, are actually time travelers from the future that have come back, which is a really fascinating concept. And I believe some are, not all. I don't believe it's an all-inclusive statement, because I believe that many UFOs, UAPs, things like this that we experience are actual physical beings that have come from elsewhere across the cosmos. It could be something interdimensional, or what we might call an ultra-terrestrial, so something living alongside us here that we are seeing or experiencing. But I believe some are time travelers from the future. It doesn't necessarily mean it's human, also, it could be, you think about it, our existence right now on this planet is kind of uniquely situated in that we're really right in the middle of the lifespan of this planet. Earth has been around for about 4.5 billion years. Scientists predict that it's going to be around for about another 5 billion until the sun becomes a red giant and, you know, incinerates the planet. But so we're about halfway through this thing. If you think about it, you know, the dinosaurs went extinct 64 million years ago. That's just a little over a percentage and a half of the entire lifespan of the planet ago. Humans have been around for about 315,000. And there are some reports that are saying now, some other research, maybe a million, but that's an even smaller percentage than, you know, when the dinosaurs went extinct. So it's really, really small. So take a million, couple million, maybe a billion years from now, humanity might not be here. And that also leaves time for other organisms, other life forms to evolve, develop civilization, develop technology, perhaps time travel technology as well. So while these time travelers might be indigenous to Earth, they might not necessarily be human. And they could even be extraterrestrial colonists years and years and years into the future that found Earth, colonized it, developed technology, and developed time travel technology. So they could be extraterrestrials from the future who colonized Earth and are now time traveling amongst us. So a lot of possibilities on the table here.
0: Are you familiar with the very famous legend of Rudolf Fenst?
1: I am. I am familiar with that legend. And it's interesting because with Rudolf Fenst, we actually find his account in science fiction literature back in the 1950s. And some people believe that this account of Rudolf Fenst was actually a true story that was included in science fiction. And it's hard to know whether or not his story was actually true, if he was actually a time traveler who showed up in the middle of the street, or if it was just, you know, purely a fictional account, because there are those proponents for, even though it showed up in fiction, it was an account of a true tale.
0: And the legend, of course, is that he was a man dressed in late 19th century Victorian clothing, mm-hmm. suddenly appeared in the middle of Times Square in New York City. He was disoriented, terrified by the modern traffic, and was struck by a speeding taxi cab and killed. Right. When police searched his body, he found things from the 1876 on him, and apparently they found an elderly daughter-in-law who said that their father-in-law had mysteriously disappeared back in 1876 and was never heard from again. Now, that's bizarre, isn't it?
1: It is, and it's a fantastic story, and if it is true, that could explain a number of our missing people cases. I've done a lot of work. We've talked about it before, George, on the Alaska Triangle, people that have gone missing, planes that have gone missing, some very high profile, like the Boggs Baggage disappearance in 1972, and many, many others. And what happened to them? You had Michael LeMaitre about 15 years ago disappear in the Mount Marathon race, in the middle of a very public race, just poof, disappears in the middle of thin air.
0: Do they go through a time warp?
1: Where do they go? And that's one of the possibilities, is that some of these people, some of these planes, some of these craft have disappeared through some sort of portal that may have taken them to another point in time. And I like to use the Thunderbird legends as an example. If you had an airplane go back in time, say 500 years, what would that look like to the indigenous peoples of the area at the time? Because they would have no context whatsoever of what an airplane is. They know birds are in the sky, and this thing would be, very loud, very thunderous in nature, have this huge wingspan. So is that where some of our Thunderbird legends come from? Are aircraft that have gone back in time, hundreds, potentially even thousands of years, and were witnessed by the locals?
0: Now, you know who David Politis is, right?
1: Yes, absolutely.
0: So he's written about books of people disappearing in our park mm-hmm. system. They just vanish.
1: Yeah. Yeah, it's really a fascinating epidemic, and David has done a lot of wonderful work on all of that. But, you have people who do come back, and will tell some fascinating stories about, yeah, I was just walking down the path in the forest, and all of a sudden I heard a noise off to the side of the path. So I took two steps, took a look around to see if I could find the source of the noise. Couldn't find the source of the noise, so turned back around to get back on the path, and the path is gone. And now they're lost out in the woods somewhere. And so, you know, what happened when they took those couple of steps? Did they step into some sort of portal or something that maybe it took them to another point in the forest? Maybe it took them to another point in time. These possibilities are on the table.
0: Did Albert Einstein say much about time travel?
1: Yeah, at the end of his life, just before he died in 1955, he said that time is nothing but a stubborn illusion. And so he believed that it didn't really exist. And in fact, stacked time theory is, I discovered along the way, really, was that it's based on Einstein's concepts of what he called the block universe. Now, I didn't discover that till later on. I had all these ideas and concepts. And so, you know, probably a good 25 years ago. And so as I was doing my research, I'm wondering, okay, has anybody else, you know, thought of ideas like this? Is there, you know, can I validate what I have going on in my head here? And started looking around, and Einstein's theories in the block universe are very, very similar in that, you know, all time is concurrent. It's all existing right now. And he likened it to this huge block of all time existing. I liken it to a stack of photographs. He didn't get really into so much the idea of time travel and time slips, other than the fact that all time was here and that it's an illusion around us.
0: And he tied time travel to the speed of light, did he not?
1: He did. And so that's where I believe Einstein kind of got hung up on the concepts of time travel, that we would have to go beyond the speed of light in order to be able to truly time travel. And as far as mathematics is concerned, yeah, that's, you know, in that sense, that would be true. Again, I believe it has more to do with the consciousness and frequency and that sort of thing. But you have some scientists today saying that, well, if we could slingshot ourselves around a black hole, then we may be able to experience real time travel, because around a black hole, space and time bends. And that's a fascinating idea, but, you know, we're not getting near a black hole anytime soon to be able to try that out. And even if we did, the gravitational pull of a black hole is so strong that you'd go through a process known as spaghettification, which would stretch out your body and your craft that you were in to the point that, of course, it would end up killing you. So it's not really a feasible idea, but it is based on Einstein's theories on surpassing that speed of light and using that as a method of time travel.
0: To travel through time, do you need equipment, or can you do it differently?
1: Yeah, I don't necessarily believe that you need equipment. Like I said earlier, I think it's something that could potentially aid in the process. But if you have all these fluctuating frequencies, and I'm not saying it's easy, because when you have vibrating materials, you know, frequencies are changing. The electromagnetism, the earth, and things like this fluctuate. We know this. And so these things are always moving. Our own bodily resonance is always moving. It's always in flux. So therefore, to be able to tune into some of those moments, I think it'll come, you know, down to meditation. And, you know, there are very gifted astral travelers, remote viewers, things like people like this who have, you know, are really on the path of doing that. And in some of these cases, I believe they do experience a type of time travel. And so when they're able to do that, or a person who is intentionally trying to time travel, that is basically using their body, their own personal resonance, to tune into those different frequencies, so to speak. And so I think where technology will come into play is again, to be able to harness a specific frequency, or be able to really kind of modulate it as it moves. And it's challenging, again, because you don't necessarily know which frequency, you know, this room in, you know, I'll just say 2010, because this house is only about 20 years old. I don't necessarily know what the frequency of this room in 2010 was, and it might accidentally tune into, say, 1847 instead. So it's a challenge, but I believe it can be done.
0: In Back to the Future, the movie, they had a DeLorean, mm-hmm. which was the time machine, right?
1: Yeah. Yes, and that would be fun to jump into a DeLorean and zip off.
0: You mentioned 88 miles an hour. That's what that car went.
1: Right, exactly.
0: Is that where you got it, that number?
1: Right, right. Yeah, that's the number they use in the film is 88 miles per hour that they had to get to basically get the flux capacitor that was in it to send them off into time.
0: Mike, what projects are you working on now?
1: Yeah, always working on a lot of projects. Right now, I'm in post-production on my Stargates of Ancient Egypt film. So that should be out sometime this autumn. I'm really looking forward to that one because that gets into the actual Stargate chambers and temples that are labeled as Stargates in Egypt. And there are many of them. I think people would be very surprised.
0: Let's talk a little bit about that when we come back, Mike, and also we'll take phone calls with Mike Ricksecker as we talk about time travel on Coast to Coast.
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6: The blockade returns. I'm Sue Guzman, Fox News. The military reimposing a naval blockade in the Strait of Hormuz and is launching new strikes.
7: The president making clear Iran is in for plenty more pain unless and until it gets back to the negotiating table.
8: They'll continue until I say it's enough. I mean, they'll continue. They've been there. You know, the word the military likes to use is degrade. They've been degraded to a very low level.
7: President Trump insisting the Strait of Hormuz is once again open for business for everybody but Iran. Although he did back off a bit from his plan to impose a 20% fee for that service provided by the U.S. military after hearing from allies on the Gulf Cooperation Council.
6: Fox's Anita Vogel. Iran says more than 30 people were killed in U.S. airstrikes targeting Iran. Israel and Lebanon holding new talks on ending Israeli military action. Fox's Jonathan Savage reports.
9: Hopes for swift progress at these talks in Rome are low. Lebanon wants Israel to withdraw troops from the south of the country. Israel says it won't do so while the Iran-backed Hezbollah group continues to threaten. Its military is occupying what it says is a buffer zone about 6 miles into its northern neighbor. A meeting in Washington last month produced an agreement meant to end the conflict and disarm Hezbollah, but the militants have rejected the deal and Israeli strikes have continued. Lebanese troops are supposed to ensure peace when Israel withdraws. Jonathan Savage, Fox News.
6: Lights are out in Cuba again, the island nation suffering yet another blackout of the national electric system. This is the third blackout in Cuba in just 2 weeks due to a U.S. oil embargo putting increasing stress on the island's power grid. And the death toll from the Bangkok bar fire has risen to 32 as two more victims have died of their injuries. America's listening to Fox News.
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19: Hey, everyone. I'm Nicole Palizzi.
20: Hey, everybody. It's Kevin Nealon.
21: What's

0: Clayton's current role as U.S. Attorney for the Southern District of New York. Clayton's nomination expected to move forward quickly as Democrats have been in an uproar over the president's temporary pick for the job. Home builder and Federal Housing Finance Agency Director Bill Pulte. Jeff Manasso, Fox News.
1: President Trump delivers a keynote address today at a major conference of defense and technology firms.
2: The president will close out the Pennsylvania Defense and Innovation Summit at the Army War College in Carlisle. The two-day summit brings together senior military and Pentagon officials, defense contractors, and technology CEOs. Pennsylvania Republican Senator Dave McCormick leads the summit and has secured billions of dollars in investment commitments to the state. President Trump is urging defense firms to speed up delivery of critically needed munitions and other weapons systems and has submitted a record-setting more than $1.5 trillion Pentagon budget amid the ongoing conflict with Iran. At the White House, Jared Halpern, Fox News.
1: The House has passed a bill to make daylight saving time permanent, known as the Sunshine Protection Act. It passed 308 to 117. The bill now moves on to the Senate, where its future is uncertain. Subaru issuing a massive SUV recall affecting more than 540,000 of its popular models. Officials say an incorrect weight limit label on certain Ascent, Forester, and Crosstrek models could lead to overloading and possible increasing the risk of a crash, although no crashes or injuries have been reported. I'm Sue Guzman. This is Fox News.
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5: We have a heat advisory in place through the day Wednesday and an air quality advisory through Thursday. For tonight, mostly clear and hazy with a low of 72. On Wednesday, mostly sunny, smoke, and a high of 92. From Fox 11, your station for severe weather coverage, I'm meteorologist Patrick Powell for 1330 and 101.5 WHBL.

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0: And welcome back, George Norrie, along with Mike Ricksecker, and we'll take your calls this hour. Mike, earlier in the program, we talked about 11 hyperspatial dimensions. What are they?
1: Yeah, the 11 hyperspatial dimensions, we don't really have that much of a definition for the fifth and beyond, but we've been talking about the fourth, that is time. But let's take it down a notch. So we experience everything that is below the dimension that we reside on. So we have access to everything 0 through 3 from the fourth dimension. So 0 is actually controversial between physicists, and that is a point. And they can argue about whether a point is a dimension or not. The first dimension is a line. Second dimension is a plane or a flat surface. The third dimension is any three-dimensional object that we can grab a hold of. And then, of course, the fourth dimension of time. And so that makes us, as humans, multidimensional beings, because our fourth dimensional consciousness, which is trapped in that river of time, so to speak, is inside our third dimensional body.
0: How does that happen?
1: Well, there are some interesting scientific studies these days, and the scientists Stuart Hameroff and Roger Penrose have been doing a lot of interesting work here, where they believe that the consciousness actually resides in the microtubules in the brain, and when the body passes, that consciousness goes off to the cosmos. Now, when they're asked, okay, so where in the cosmos does it go, they can't actually give us an answer. But this does adhere to the idea and the concept that we find in many afterlife beliefs from cultures all over the world, that after we pass, we still are, whether you want to call it your soul, your spirit, your consciousness, whatever, goes off to somewhere else. Now, is that one of those other dimensions, the fifth, the sixth, seventh, or is it something that's even further beyond that? And that is something we don't really have an answer for at this time. But I find it fascinating that it seems like our modern science is catching up to our ancient spirituality.
0: Michael, do you believe that most scientists believe that time travel is indeed possible?
1: I believe that many of them do believe it is possible. Many of them also believe it's going to take an extraordinary amount of energy to be able to do it. And of course, they kind of break it down into very mathematical terms as well. And I guess my approach is a little simpler in nature. I don't disagree that, yeah, we could devise a machine that you pump in a bunch of energy to the point that some scientists say, well, we'll take all the power of the sun and you put it into a machine. And again, that would do something like destroy the planet, which we can't do. And that might be possible from a mechanical point of view. But again, I think it comes more down to the consciousness and meditation for real, true time travel.
0: How could going back into the past exist when it's already happened?
1: That's because all time is concurrent. It's all here. And that might be something that's difficult for some people to wrap their heads around. But there's a couple of analogies that I like to use for this. When we think of the river of time, we think of this timeline as moving all in one direction, but it's not the water making itself move. If in this analogy, water is the time. Really, what's making it move are the banks of the river that keep it in place. And this is really the rule set that we have that's currently in place, the way that our dimensions are constructed. So if you were to remove those banks of the river, then all that water, all that time would spill out into a giant lake. It would be all ever present for us to move about at will. It wouldn't be moving anymore. Another way to look at this is, take a town that you might be driving through, and maybe you're driving through 35 miles per hour, and there's a general store, a gas station, a couple of houses that you pass, a church, and maybe it takes you 5 or 10 minutes to pass through this town driving at 35 miles per hour. Well, you have a time relationship with that town in that story. Now, instead of driving through the town, let's say you're flying over it in the plane, and you look out the window, and all at once you see the gas station, the general store, the church, the houses. It's all there all at once. And so what you once had a relationship in time, you now have a relationship with in space. It's all there, and you can look at any one of those particular buildings that you want to. So in a sense, the idea of the past being here and something that we could go to is very similar to that.
0: Let's go to the phones for you, Mike. Let's start with Douglas in Nebraska, east of the Rockies. Hey, Douglas, welcome.
2: Yeah, I've always agreed with the theory that the past is the past. It only exists in our minds, and we are time travelers going into the future. We look at the sky, and we see it as it is, you know, the night sky as it is in the past. But even if we could travel back in time, I mean, wouldn't that be an awful idea? We can't even cope with the problems in the present. Can you imagine if some of the tech bros got together and decided we needed to change things in the past that they didn't agree with that happened? I mean,
0: that's potential possibly, isn't it, Michael?
1: It is a potential possibility that someone would want to drastically change the past. And maybe that's happened. We don't know because the timeline would have been changed and we have this new experience that we are living through. But, you know, a lot of those changes of the past, I think that when people think of time travel, they think of that. We're going to go back and, you know, try to prevent World War II from happening or something like that. And I don't necessarily think that time travelers are doing something like that. I think people are aware that if you change massive points in history like that, you're going to drastically alter the timeline, and we might not exist as a country anymore, as a people, this sort of thing, which would, of course, you know, destroy your own existence and the existence of your family and things like that. So I think people are aware to, you know, try to not change the past in those drastic measures. But I think the past does get altered in some degrees, even as an observer. So if you're just innocently in the past and you're just crossing the street, somebody who tries to make a turn onto the road that you're crossing, well, they might have to stop for you. And that little hesitation that they make sets them on a different path. And so when we were talking about the Mandela effect earlier, I think this is an example of cases in which that would happen that might be totally unintentional, but just a little change like that sets up a different course of events. And so that might be why we see some of these different minor alterations or people remembering things a little bit differently.
0: What's your best guess, Mike, on when technologically time travel could be possible? 10 years from now? 100? What? 300?
1: Yeah, I mean, I think, again, we don't necessarily need the technology to be able to time travel, but if we had to put it into a machine, it might be 100 years down the road, something like this. I mean, technology is exponentially speeding up. And, you know, you think about, you know, 30, 40, 50 years ago, the idea of, you know, of what we're doing right now, you know, we're connected over the internet and we've got these cell phones and things like this. You know, these are very fanciful ideas, and now it's our reality. So while we might say, oh, it's going to be 100 years down the road, you know, 100 years ago, Tesla was talking about having all the information of the world on a device in our pockets, and people laughed him out of the room. And now we essentially do have that. So it might be quicker than we think.
0: Do you believe time travelers of the future, ETs specifically, have created that with their time-traveling spacecraft?
1: Yeah, well, we talked a little bit about that earlier, that I believe some of these time travelers are from the future. Some of these UFOs, UAPs are time travelers from the future. Yeah, and they are essentially time machines. And They could be extraterrestrials. They could be us. They could be other indigenous, I guess we'll say earthlings, you know, other life forms that have evolved here on the planet from the future. Absolutely could be us. And I believe when we're looking at a lot of these UFO reports and things like this these days, we're finding a lot of orbs, illuminated balls of light, plasmoid, these sorts of things associated with UFO and UAP sightings, and also the craft going in and out of these balls of light. So that could be the method of transport for these craft to move in and out of our plane of existence. And that place that they're going to and coming from could actually be another point in time, in that that plasmoid be the portal that they're using to move back and forth.
0: Next up, let's go to James in Florida, first time caller. James, welcome to the program.
3: Yes, good morning, George. How are you?
0: Good, sir. How about yourself?
3: I got two questions to ask your guest. One, do you remember the two series, the Quantum Leap and the Time Tunnel? And then there was also a movie about a guy that went into a store who walked into a doorway to try to stop the assassination of John F. Kennedy. I wonder if you remember that. My second question is, I don't think that the time machine needs to be built. I think that personally, I think that our brain is the time machine. I dream almost every night, vivid color. And I have this situation where I interact with people I have no knowledge of who they are. And I'm wondering if they are into the same dimension in their dreams mind, that they're wondering who I am, too. It's kind of like, and then there's also a question I ask you about deja vu. Are those things that we leak back and then we remember, or that it comes back to our consciousness? Because what gets me the most is that these dreams, I remember them every day, and they're full color. And I've heard there's black and white. I don't know if that's the past, or if you're dreaming color, but that's just an amazing philosophy I'm trying to figure out, because I think our brain is the time machine. What do you have a comment on? I mean, you think about that.
0: And that movie you're talking about is a series of Stephen King, the novel, 11-22-63. Mike, did you ever see that?
1: Yeah, 11-22-63 is a great series. Yeah, it's a limited series, and I believe it's running on Netflix now, if I remember seeing correctly. I'd seen it on whatever platform it was beforehand. Quantum Leap, I definitely remember, but yeah, that one was kind of interesting. The Stephen King take on going back and changing the Kennedy assassination, because when he returned, of course, major repercussions. That's kind of what we were talking about before, was, you know, changing a major event like that could have some very drastic repercussions. But when he ended up going and seeing the woman that he fell in love with, but now as an older woman, after kind of resetting that whole timeline, there was still a recollection that she recognized him. So I think when we do make those changes and we start playing around with time, you do put something in place that your mind can still tune into. It's like a remnant, a little fragment that is still there. As far as the deja vu aspect of it, you know, I believe that is a remembrance of some sort of travel, some sort of event that has happened. And we talked a little bit earlier before about the dream state and going to those different brainwave states and experiencing something, you know, like a premonition or what have you. And we take that information back with us, and all of a sudden it plays out. Well, you think about it, a lot of our dreams that we have, we don't remember all the details. We wake up and we might even start to tell our significant other or spouse about, oh, I just had this really interesting dream. And you might get a couple of details out, and all of a sudden you start to lose it and you don't remember it entirely. And sometimes you barely remember little fragments of dreams that you had had. And so I think that plays out in some of these different deja vu moments, that, you know, it's a recollection of something that you did experience, some sort of travel that you experienced while you were in that state, and your consciousness was essentially free floating and moving to these other different points in time. I'm not saying every dream is a form of time travel, but it can be. And so I think deja vu is like one of those little fragments that's kind of hung around, and then all of a sudden it plays out in your life. You're like, wait a minute, this has happened before. Where did this come from?
0: Let's go to Suzanne in Minneapolis. Welcome to the show. Hi, Suzanne.
4: Hi, George. Hi, Mike. First of all, George, I wanted to tell you my father's birthday was February 22nd.
0: Just like my dad's.
4: Yeah. So I was wondering why time goes so fast when we get older. Like, when I turned 50, I'm 70 now, it seemed like it was yesterday.
0: Goes by too fast, Michael.
1: It does. And again, I think that goes back to perception. When we're 10 years old, a year is 10% of our lives. It's a pretty significant chunk of our entire life. When we get to 50, you know, basically where I'm at now, a little older than 50 now, but it's only 2%. And then it goes less and less and less. You get to 100 years old, a year is only 1% of your entire life. So, you know, it seems to go by in a blink. So I think it's the perception, because years become a very smaller fragment of our lives.
0: My mother is 97, Mike, and she has no idea how quickly time went by. She just can't put her finger on it.
1: Oh, that is wonderful that your mother's made it to 97. I'm very happy for you that you've had that long to be able to experience your mother.
0: Suzanne, do you have any more questions?
4: No, I just wanted to tell you that when you were talking about the rabbit's lie.
0: Right.
4: Could you hear me laughing from my house?
0: We heard you giggling. Absolutely. Mike, where do people get your books?
1: Yeah, you can find me at MikeRicksecker.com. That's my website. You'll have the links to all my books there. The tours, we were talking Stargates earlier. The Stargates of Ancient Egypt tour is coming up again next March. And there we look at the use of portals and Stargates to move between whether it's the cosmos, other places on Earth, even potentially other points in time.
0: How long do you go to Egypt for?
1: This time it's a 12-day tour, and we're adding some other aspects to this tour. We're adding Temple of Esen this time, which is going to be part of our 4-day Nile cruise that we have. We're also spending 2 hours, just our group, inside the Great Pyramid of Giza.
0: We're going to come back with Mike Ricksecker and take final phone calls in just a moment, right here on Coast to Coast AM.
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10: We have a heat advisory in place through today, Wednesday, and an air quality advisory through Thursday. For tonight, mostly clear and hazy with a low of 72. On Wednesday, mostly sunny, smoke, and a high of 92. From Fox 11, your station for severe weather coverage, I'm meteorologist Patrick Powell for 1330 and 101.5 WHBL.

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4: Whether it's physical activity, obesity, diet, smoking, low on hormones, stress, sleep disorders, or your age can be supported by reducing inflammation and aiding the body to heal itself appropriately. 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

0: And welcome back. Mike Ricksecker with us. We're taking final calls as we talk about time travel. What's your best bet, Mike, on time travel if you had to put it all on the line? Yes or no?
1: Yes, it's real. And I believe that we actually have time travel experiences in our daily lives that we don't necessarily recognize our actual time travel experiences.
0: And what about portals? Do you think they're real?
1: Yeah, absolutely. Even NASA has admitted that we do have portals. They recognize them as, well, what they were calling for a while, X points out in space right outside the planet. Now they're calling them electron diffusion points. But these are actually, they're recognized as portals that are allowing the solar wind to enter into our atmosphere much, much faster and create these unusual anomalies. So they do exist. I believe this is how many people have gone missing. I believe this is how craft are coming in and out of our plane of existence. And I believe the ancients knew how to be able to harness this. And this is where our ancient stargates come from, an intelligence being's ability to be able to harness that power of a portal and use it at their will.
0: Back to the calls. Let's go to Mayette in New York on the wild card line. Hello, Mayette.
2: Yes, wonderful program, George and Mike.
0: Thank you, dear.
2: And Mike, I want to respond. I have a couple examples of something you just said, that we have time travel and don't realize it. First of all, anyone who has had a precognitive dream, and I remember one dream so starkly that in driving in Manhattan, when I had the light, it caused me to pause, and then someone in the other part of the intersection went through, and I and my brother would have been broadsided. So I would have lost my life. So, yes. Also, when dead loved ones come to us, such as when I was living in Hamilton, Canada, and had a dream on September 10th or early morning September 11, 2001. And both my late father and my late brother came to me in the dream, and they didn't tell me exactly what was going to happen. I'd even seen the World Trade Center in an Etch-a-Sketch keychain that I had bought there. Scratching my head, why am I looking at the World Trade Center? And just before September 11, 2001 happened in New York City, they let me know that something big was going to happen. So I was somewhat prepared and steeled for it. But I have a brief two-part question and then some comment with the third part. First of all, I'd like to know your analyses of the Montauk Time Experiment Project. Both Art and George had people like Preston Nichols, Peter Moon, I forget the name of the other.
0: Al Bielek?
2: Yes, thank you, thank you. And also on the Philadelphia experiment, because the USS Eldridge, besides dematerializing, there were time anomalies. And the last part brings up something George referenced, which is one of my favorite movies, and that is A Time Machine with Rod Taylor. It seems to me that H.G. Wells was quite prescient in terms of our present day and the AI coming at us in this respect. If you remember when Rod arrives at his destination, everyone looks the same. So diversity, as now, is no longer important. I love New York because of the different food cultures you come across, you know. And then it was like there was no social interaction. George has seen people at restaurants with their spouses or their friends, and where are their heads? In their phones. And, of course, at the end, when he asks about their books, and it's hard, they're very indifferent, hard to get their attention. And when they show him, oh, these are our books, and he picks up one, and they crumble in his hand. And we, of course, have banned books now under this current regime. So if you have my three questions and concerns, I'll listen over the air. Thank you, gentlemen. And thank you, Mike, for your story of the Papyrus of Ani. That is just so excellent regarding ancient Kemet. And I'll listen over the air. Thank you, George.
0: Take a shot at some of those, Michael. Go ahead.
1: Yeah, absolutely. Thank you so much for the questions and in the commentary. That was fantastic. Yeah, when we look at like the Montauk Project, the Philadelphia Experiment, these sorts of things, yeah, our government is very aware that things like time travel are absolutely possible. And so they are going to do things to learn how that might work. And you know, unfortunately, their perspective is we're going to try to weaponize it. You know, just like, you know, the Stargate project, Project Stargate and the remote viewing, you know, we're going to spy on the enemy, this sort of thing. So yeah, they are absolutely going to do what they can, try to utilize these different, you know, technologies, so to speak, to be able to get the upper hand on the rest of the world. So these are, you know, fascinating experiments and projects in relation to that. I do absolutely believe the precognitive dreams, as the caller was talking about, are forms of time travel. Certainly. And, you know, when we get those sorts of visitations from loved ones, which I've had as well, I've had the precognitive dreams, I've had the visitations. And it's interesting because they seem to be wherever it is that they go, seems to be outside of that scope of time. So that's why I either think it's going to be one of those other dimensions, or it's going to be something that's actually outside of it all. And if we are something like a simulated universe, that would be kind of interesting to explore as well. I do touch a bit on that throughout the book as well. And I'm trying to remember what the last question was there.
0: You did well. You got them all in.
1: Okay.
0: Let's go to Bill in Oregon, truck driving. Hey, Bill, go ahead.
3: Hey, George. Hey, Mike. You know, I saw this thing recently about how an asteroid blew up over Russia and nobody noticed it. And it made me think of, you know, primordial black holes and the Big Bang. Okay, we all know the Big Bang is hard to comprehend. And frankly, I think the end of the universe is even more difficult. I'm talking about the, in general relativity, the singlet state and, you know, the end of, quantum spin throughout the universe. And, I was also thinking about, you know, what's this got to do with primordial black holes? Well, George had a guest on that said a primordial black hole isn't necessarily, dangerous, but a primordial black hole about the size of a small asteroid, like the one that blew up over Russia, would pass right through the Earth and would completely, it would completely sterilize the Earth. There would be no Earth left just because of its mass. And out in between the galaxies, there's a thing called the Great Attractor. Now, nobody knows what it is, but here's my theory. What if it is a primordial black hole that is massive? I mean, massive. And it's massive enough to, you know, move galaxies in the local group around. And now we've seen this through instrumentation, all right? The Virgo group is now the Lanakia group because of, you know, the changes. And in ancient Sumeria, in ancient Mesopotamia, they were obsessed with how there's changes in the sky. You know, they talked about for like 15 years the occultation of Marduk. Why was it Marduk where it's supposed to be? But my point is this, what if the Great Attractor, it goes into like an it's partial antimatter. And when we go into the singlet state, whatever matter's remaining gets blasted into an antimatter state. And then we have another, just basically a big bang, another big bang. And time starts again. And as you approach it, you would, if you could approach the Great Attractor, you would travel through time.
0: Interesting scenario, Mike. What do you think?
1: It is, and I'm glad the caller brought this topic up because we didn't really get into it during our discussion. And it is interesting that what science is starting to show us these days, because recent observations from the James Webb Telescope, some scientists are now thinking that we may actually be living within a black hole ourselves, which is rather fascinating to think of. But as far as, I mean, basically what the caller is describing is what some scientists call the cyclical universe. And so the idea that the black hole was the end of a previous universe. So when this universe ends, it's going to result in another Big Bang. So what's the beginning of the universe? What's the end of the universe? And that is the Big Bang. And I believe this is actually shown out in our ancient cultures through the Ouroboros. I mentioned that earlier, that the symbolism of recycle and renewal. But if you actually look closely at the depictions of this, you see two different tracks. Sometimes they're represented as different colors. Sometimes it's just the depiction of the backside of the serpent, excuse me, and then the underside of it. But I've been relating this in recent years to that scientific research that came out of Antarctica, the neutrino research, where scientists, it was a peer-reviewed published paper, were saying that the neutrinos running out of the ground in a reverse manner was indicative of a parallel universe running in reverse time. So if you have those two timelines, one running forward, one running backwards, meeting, I believe, the Ouroboros, where the head is eating the tail, that is indicative of the beginning of the universe, the end of the universe, those two parallel universes, so those two parallel timelines, so to speak, running opposite of each other, coming together, crashing together. And again, we have that recreation of the universe, and it's just really expanding upon smaller concepts. So that idea that the forest, as trees die and decay, or if life dies and decays in the forest, so springs forth new life. Well, science has shown us that this solar system that we're in right now was born out of a previous one whose sun had gone supernova, and we reformed out of that. We'll take it even further with galaxies and then the universe. So these things are very, very cyclical in nature.
0: Let's go to Aaron in Fountain Valley, California, west of the Rockies. Aaron, go ahead.
4: Hi, George. Can you hear me?
0: Yep.
4: This is very matrixy. Come on, Marty. Thanks, gentlemen. Mike, in heaven, everything happens at once. I read The Time Machine. I haven't seen Somewhere in Time. Richard Matheson, who wrote for The Twilight Zone, also wrote What Dreams May Come. It came to him from an account of a woman who knocks on the door, telling a man about his brother on the other side, knowing things only the two brothers knew. I like your story about your Jesus story, George. Thank you. I would buy it and read it were you ever to write and gift us with your perception and understanding of Jesus' intention. Thank you.
0: Good comments there, Michael.
1: Yeah, I believe writers like Matheson and Wells, and this will actually go back to that caller whose question I was trying to remember a couple callers ago, and others, you know, like inventors like Nikola Tesla, those that seem very, very ahead of their time in their different ideas and concepts. I believe they're tapping into what I call eternal knowledge. Carl Jung called it the collective unconscious. You have people today that are, you know, study what they call the Akashic Records. And I believe what this is, if all time is concurrent, past, present, and future, that means all the knowledge of the universe, everything that will be learned, everything about the universe is here with us right now. And some people are able to tap into that knowledge and bring it back to our current time. And that might blow away a lot of the modern academics and so forth. Like back in Tesla's time, he was talking about these very, very fantastical concepts, and people laughed him out of the room, but they came true. And I believe that's because he was tapping into this eternal knowledge that he could understand, but others couldn't. Same things with Wells and Matheson. They were bringing concepts and ideas that are far ahead of their time, and we're just really now catching up with.
0: Who do you think the best scientist was for time travel?
1: Well, I think Einstein certainly had put a lot of those ideas and concepts in place, because we're able to use a lot of those things now to explain wormholes. They're even creating wormholes in the lab at this point. So I believe a lot of his work is still relevant, and we still use it today to travel through space. A lot of the work that, even our modern scientists like Michio Kaku has been absolutely fascinating and plays into all of this.
0: Mike, always good talking to you. I'll see you at an upcoming event, no doubt. Mike Ricksecker. For Dan Galante, Tom Danheiser, Sue Trikas, Lex Lonehood, John LaDesour, Alec Fernandez, Tim Banal, George Knapp, and Richard Serrett, I'm George Norrie, somewhere out there on Coast to Coast AM. We'll see you on our next edition. Until then, be safe, everyone.

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3: The conflict with Iran continues. I'm Ted Lindner, Fox News. The U.S. military carrying out strikes on Iran for the fourth straight night and brought back the naval blockade of Iranian ships. Fox's Anita Vogel.
4: The president making clear Iran is in for plenty more pain unless and until it gets back to the negotiating table.
5: They'll continue until I say that's enough. I mean, they'll continue. They've been there. You know, the word the military likes to use is degrade. They've been degraded to a very low level.
4: President Trump insisting the Strait of Hormuz is once again open for business for everybody but Iran. Although he did back off a bit from his plan to impose a 20% fee for that service provided by the U.S. military after hearing from allies on the Gulf Cooperation Council.
3: More than 50,000 U.S. service members remain deployed across the Middle East as the military says American forces remain vigilant, lethal, and ready. A search and rescue effort involving a boat in the San Francisco Bay near Alcatraz. Fox TV affiliate KTVU Fox 2's Betty Yu with the details.
6: San Francisco Fire Chief Dean Crispin says that initial call came in about 3:35 afternoon as a report of a fire about 600 yards off Alcatraz. But when first responders arrived, they found a three-level pontoon boat overturned and mostly submerged. One person was pulled from the water. CPR was started, and that victim was rushed to shore where they were pronounced dead. Three others were taken to CPMC on Van Ness with injuries. 13 people made it safely to shore without getting medical attention at the hospital, while crews continue again to search for two people who remain missing.
3: Meteorologists say the water temperature near Alcatraz is only about 61 degrees. That can quickly become a life-threatening situation for anyone that is stuck in the water. 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
3: ICE agents are being instructed to end most vehicle stops nationwide. Fox's Christina Coleman explains this does not mean everyone they're targeting is off the hook.
9: ICE will still conduct vehicle stops for those considered to be the most egregious targets with serious or violent criminal histories. This comes after the two fatal ICE-involved shootings in Maine and Texas that happened within a week. Border Czar Tom Holman says the change

0: Philadelphia to celebrate America's 250th birthday. The AL got off to a great start, scoring three runs in the first inning. Two of them came off the bat of Yankees outfielder Cody Bellinger.
1: Up the middle, and the American League catches in. Alvarez in to score. Langeliers right behind him. Two-run single, Cody Bellinger.
0: The call on Fox, his teammate Ben Rice tacked on another run to make it a 3-0 lead. And then in the eighth inning, White Sox third baseman Miguel Vargas went deep to extend the lead. The American League takes it 4-0 for the first All-Star Game shutout since 2013. Bellinger was named the Ted Williams Most Valuable Player. Tony Genualdo, Fox News.
2: And the House has passed a bill to make daylight saving time permanent, known as the Sunshine Protection Act. It passed 308-117. It would put the country on the time currently observed from March to November unless a state exempts itself. The bill now moves on to the Senate. I'm Ted Lindner. This is Fox News.
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5: We have a heat advisory in place through today, Wednesday, and an air quality advisory through Thursday. For tonight, mostly clear and hazy with a low of 72. On Wednesday, mostly sunny, smoke, and a high of 92. From Fox 11, your station for severe weather coverage, I'm meteorologist Patrick Powell for 1330 and 101.5 WHBL.
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0: the City of Angels near the Pacific Ocean. Good morning, good evening, wherever you may be across the nation, around the world. I'm George Norrie. This is Coast to Coast AM. Later tonight, the meaning of time. Here's what's happening. One person is dead, two others are missing near Alcatraz Island in San Francisco Bay after a boat with 19 people aboard capsized Tuesday afternoon. A vessel was reported to be on fire around 600 yards off Alcatraz around 3:35 p.m. Police found a capsized three-deck pontoon boat. Sad story. The U.S. Central Command said American forces launched a new round of strikes against Iran on Tuesday to degrade Tehran's ability to attack commercial shipping in the Strait of Hormuz. CENTCOM said U.S. forces resumed a naval blockade as well against vessels traveling to and from Iranian ports and coastal areas. More than 20 U.S. Navy ships and hundreds of military aircraft are currently operating across the Middle East. Let's check in with Tom Danheiser with more. Tom?
1: Well, the U.S. has restarted its blockade on Iranian ports, launched a few additional strikes on Iran, and they marked the fourth consecutive night of attacks. President Donald Trump said it will get really bad next week with strikes on Iranian bridges and power plants if Iran doesn't cut a deal. The president added, "We are being very careful with the civilian population." President Donald Trump said he has decided to replace a planned 20% fee on cargo through the Strait of Hormuz with trade and investment deals from Gulf states. This after shipping industry experts balked at the fee. Iran has not ruled out charging its own tolls for use of the Strait of Hormuz and has threatened ships that sail through the waterway without its permission. Meanwhile, Bahrain's military said it had intercepted a number of Iranian aerial attacks on Tuesday without specifying whether drones or missiles were involved. Emergency sirens, which warn of incoming attacks, were activated three times in Bahrain this morning, according to the Interior Ministry. And the price of crude oil has shot up over the last 2 days as U.S.-Iran fighting resumes, including Iranian attacks on cargo ships.
0: All right. Thank you, Tom. Dr. John Curtis is the online columnist.com. Let's get his reaction to what's been going on. John?
2: Well, what we're seeing right now is

0: again, a consequence of the IRGC terror group running Iran. So the, you know, Mullah government that, you know, is supposed to be led by the, you know, the new, the son of the late supreme leader, Ali Khamenei, you know, Muqtada Khamenei, is not really in control of the country at all. So the war that the U.S. has right now in Iran is with the IRGC. And it's very difficult, George, you know, for any conventional military to deal with this hybrid warfare that, you know, involves the same tactics that are engaged in, you know, the Houthi rebels in Yemen, you know, the Hamas in Gaza. You've seen it. Hezbollah in Beirut, and of course Kataib Hezbollah in Iraq. They all use shoulder-fired missiles and truck-based missile launchers. So it doesn't matter how many silos the U.S. hits. What matters is that these missile launchers are out there, and they can be launched from anywhere. So the U.S., unfortunately, is, you know, in this for the long haul right now, and Trump realizes that there's very little control the Mullah government in Tehran has with the IRGC. So Trump is back to, you know, targeting, you know, radar sites and various, you know, other military installations around the coastal areas. But again, that's not going to deal with what, you know, the problem is with the IRGC. And, you know, the idea that, you know, we were, you know, he was going to, Trump was going to charge a 20% tariff or something for, you know, maintaining safe passage in the strait, you know, kind of defies, you know, what the whole purpose of the mission is, and that is to open the Strait of Hormuz, you know, commercial shipping the way it was without any interference from any country. So I think we're going to be in for this tit-for-tat situation, and as Tom pointed out, Trump is giving another ultimatum to the Mullah government in Tehran that if the attacks on commercial ships don't stop, then they can expect to watch their bridges and their energy infrastructure go up in smoke. So whether that happens or not is anyone's guess. I suspect that Iran will come back to some kind of mediation. Whether that does anything, it remains to be seen. But the fact is that the IRGC is firmly in control of that Gulf region and, you know, has been firing at will at, you know, freighters and tankers. And it's going to, you know, take some work on the part of the U.S. Navy to neutralize them. So that's really where it stands right now.
1: And I feel something big is going to happen, John. Thank you. The U.S. House of Representatives has voted overwhelmingly to approve a bill that would end the practice of changing clocks twice a year and make daylight saving time permanent. The bid to end clock changing, dubbed the Sunshine Protection Act, has bipartisan support, including the backing of the president and some Democratic co-sponsors. Following the 308 to 117 tally in the House, the bill now goes to the Senate. We'll see what happens. American families are increasingly being pushed past their financial limits at the grocery checkout counter, turning to credit card debt just to keep food on the table, according to a new study. Data released from the Urban Institute found that a cumulative 32% increase in food costs over the last 5 years has pushed more than 1 in 4 working-age Americans into credit card debt just to cover their regular grocery bills. Here's Catherine Austin Fitz. Catherine, that's not good news.
2: No, it's not good news, George, particularly because we're looking in many instances at working families. And I think, yes, it's a problem that the price of food has gone up, but I think the bigger problem is for many years, decades, in fact, our income has not kept up with inflation. So we're watching a real squeeze, and that's because so much of government policy has encouraged the consolidation of of the economy into sort of billionaire control. So we're looking at a real public policies in both monetary and fiscal policy to encourage deterioration in family income. The one thing I could suggest to families, because if you look at the, you know, what the policymakers are saying they're going to do to lower inflation, those things are going to lower income, if not lower income more. So what's really, really important is to do everything you can to become more resilient. And I would really suggest using cash if you can, because when you use credit cards, you drain a lot of money in fees. And of course, if you don't make your monthly payment, then you're paying a fortune in interest rates. So credit cards are really a trap, and anything you can do to shop with cash, I think is really going to, you know, it's going to help a little bit because those fees are very heavy.
1: Well, the key to credit cards is to pay it off pretty darn fast. Thanks, Catherine. In a moment, Dr. Randy Shannon from criticalhealthnews.com joins us to give us some tips on how to stay around a little longer. 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Back with Dr. Randy Shannon in a moment on Coast to Coast AM. 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

0: And welcome back to Coast, George Norrie with you, Dr. Randy Shannon with us, an author. Her book is called Tongue Tales, A Delightful Adventure into Animal Tongues. Speaker, naturopathic doctor who believes that supplementation and natural remedies are essential when it comes to everyday health. Randy, welcome back.
1: Well, thank you, George. It's so great to be with you. George, I am in like one of your necks of the woods. Could you even guess where I might be tonight?
0: I have no idea. Where are you?
1: I actually, from Miami, flew through to Dallas, and then the connector flight to where all of the green guys are. I flew into Roswell today.
0: Really?
1: I did. So I'm kind of in your stomping ground.
0: You missed by a couple weeks their anniversary.
1: I know. But it's actually a great town to visit. Driving through, I guess, what you would kind of call the city square. It's just neat how all the businesses really step up to the plate, you know, to represent. So some of them pretty funny.
0: We're going to take calls earlier today and then next hour with Dr. Randy Shannon, so we'll get you some tips. What is it about the human body, Randy, that needs supplementation? Why do we need it?
1: Well, you know, people don't realize that. Well, think about it like this. Let's do the analogy. Can the car run if it doesn't have oil?
0: Nope.
1: And, you know, even if we see the check engine light on and then three of the tires are losing air, should we ignore that?
0: Nope.
1: No. So there's a whole bunch of moving parts that go into getting from point A to point B. You know, and Dr. Wallach was always talking about the couch potato. Even if you're a couch potato, all you have to do is have that 60 minerals and 16 vitamins and 12 amino acids and 3 essential fatty acids. And he never had it in the good and bad food list, but he talked about it, which is the cholesterol. We got to have cholesterol as well. It's a necessity for us to function properly, to have our reproductive system function properly, to have our brains function properly. It's like 20% of our body. So if you're missing any one of those ingredients, it's just like the car.
0: Is too much sometimes too much?
1: You know, the things that I use are pretty much water soluble. So my body's just going to take what it wants and get rid of the rest. And I've heard that about certain nutrients, one in particular where the doctors say 300 to 400 micrograms of it is too much because the cows died when they got 1,200 micrograms of it. And it's a certain mineral. And I say, well, we're not cows. And the science is there. It's just a lot of times it's not allowed to get out. So I've never had bad reactions with anybody except, you know, maybe sometimes they took a little too much on an empty stomach. Or their stomach wasn't really it wasn't acidic enough. And so they get a little bit of nausea, but you can undo that. You know, if you're taking some other things that aren't water soluble, yeah, sure. For sure. Your body is going to not know how to handle that.
0: We're with Dr. Randy Shannon from criticalhealthnews.com. Randy, email in from Margo, one of our listeners, wants to know when the best time is to take your blood pressure. Is there one?
1: What I tell my clients is take it first time, you know, first thing in the morning, and then take it in the afternoon, take it in the evening, and get the balance out of those three. Best time probably is the morning. I think most people will go with that, but I don't subscribe to just do one or only just do it at one time because you have lots of things going on. But yes, I would say If somebody wants me to pick one, I'll go with morning, but I like the medium of three.
0: She asked a question about dental CT scans, and after doing 2 years of pre-dent, I can tell you that this new technology is wonderful. They really help dentists. What do you think?
1: Anything that's helpful. There was a documentary that came out a few years ago, and actually one of the people very involved in that became a client of mine. And shout out if he's listening. We had a fantastic conversation. He was a super interesting person. And it talked about how the mouth is just so incredibly important. And I say that anyway, because I every single day I'm doing face, tongue, and fingernail analyses. but they talked about digging in and being less invasive. Less is definitely more. But yeah, the CT scan, that's going to reveal what a traditional x-ray can miss. And so it'll see the bone loss around the teeth. It'll see cracks, fractures, impacted wisdom teeth. I don't like root canals personally. I think it should, my personal opinion, should never be done. It's interesting because when they looked at people that had a root canal, say on the right side of their mouth, if they developed cancer later, it was on the right side of the body, typically in the right breast. So, and it was, I think that what I'm telling you there was 100%. And if he's listening, he can pop me a text right now and I would be able to have a thumbs up or thumbs down on that. But yeah.
0: What do you recommend? Pull the tooth instead?
1: Yes, that would be what I would say. I'm not a dentist, so all the dentists listening to this are going to like freak out that I'm jumping into that. But my personal opinion would be just pull it and let that heal. And if you had a root canal, you also, if they're drilling into that, it has to be left open to heal. You can't immediately stuff something in there because you're trapping the bacteria in it and it has no place to go. And that's why people that have had root canals get sick, whether it's today or 5 years from now, because that bacteria has festered in there and it had no place to escape. And so that's a real problem.
0: And you're not a fan of peanut butter, are you?
1: Not at all. Dr. Wallach and I had that conversation that we didn't feel like Jimmy Carter was actually eating the peanuts that was getting sold to the mass public, because what the public gets is peanuts that have sat in moisture and then they develop mold, which is super toxic to us. And I can tell you time after time after time with clients, people will say, well, I have cysts on my liver. I have a lot of pain. I'm getting nauseated. Of course, the skin changes. And my first go-to question always is, are you eating peanuts? And the answer almost 100% of the time, if not 100% of the time, has been yes. And a couple of them said every night. So it's a daily. So they're just really damaging the liver.
0: I like peanut butter, Randy. What am I going to do?
1: I love it too. I do. Who didn't grow up with peanut butter and jelly?
0: We all did.
1: And Wonder Bread. But if you look at the ingredients from back then to the ingredients now in that Wonder Bread, it's far different. Most of the things that are in there have been banned in other countries. America really needs to step up to the plate. Not only like what Catherine said, use your cash. We can't just keep saying these things and expect our country to change if we don't actually do them. We can't expect the body to change if we don't actually throw some of these things out. I love peanut butter. Grow your own peanuts. Don't let them sit in moisture. Then there won't be a mold. If you can't do that, don't eat them. There's different kinds of butters out there. Cashew butters, almond butters. I don't even know what else there is, but there's really good. You can make it out of anything, literally anything. Tree nuts is the best.
0: Your book is called Tongue Tales, A Delightful Adventure into Animal Tongues. Tell me about that.
1: The book is on Amazon. It became a bestseller, a children's bestseller. I got a text about 1 month after we published it, and it became a bestseller in the children's world. So I would say newborn to up to about 10 is going to be a cutoff, maybe 9. It's just whimsical, looking at a bunch of animals all the way through. They're really cute. We made everything adorable, and every one of their tongues is sticking out. And at the end of the book, we talk about you, the listener, the child, go look in the mirror and stick out your own tongue. And that can just be, you know, cute and fun with mom or dad. Go look at the mirror and see what you see. You have to understand that the tongue is telling a story. It's telling the condition of digestion, the lymphatic system, the spleen, the liver, the gallbladder, the heart, the hormones, whether they have candida or not. You know, it's just all in there, and there's more. And so we want kids to start learning at such a young age so that when they become adults, they're not like, at 20, I didn't know anything about this. So we don't even look at our own bodies, let alone know to look at them.
0: How old were you when you became a naturopathic doctor?
1: I was in, well, I'm 58 now, so I was in my very early 40s. But I had been in health and nutrition on and off since I was 18, 19, somewhere in that range.
0: So you knew what you were doing.
1: Well, every time you spend more time in your niche or your trade, you get better and better. And now I feel like I can do it all in my sleep, and I love it. And everywhere I go, I was at dinner tonight with a group of people, and the guy that I was sitting next to holds his fingers out, and he says, "What do you see?" So you can just learn to do it on the spot. We do teach that in a masterclass.
0: We're going to come back in a moment with Dr. Randy Shannon from criticalhealthnews.com and take your phone calls. And we'll take calls next hour as well, so you don't miss out. Jump aboard, ask a question, and let's get you taken care of.
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0: people don't realize that glaucoma is one of the leading causes of blindness.
1: Because there are often no early symptoms, nearly half of those with glaucoma may not even know they have it until vision loss has occurred.
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3: 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Seems like everyone's talking all at once and over each other because they just want to be heard. They're taking selfies and oversharing. But we know that it's not about hearing. It's about listening. 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Understanding each other because we share the same experiences, the same vocabulary, following the same paths that others have walked. If only we can pick up the trail. 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
17: We have a heat advisory in place through today, Wednesday, and an air quality advisory through Thursday. For tonight, mostly clear and hazy with a low of 72. On Wednesday, mostly sunny, smoke, and a high of 92. From Fox 11, your station for severe weather coverage, I'm meteorologist Patrick Powell for 1330 and 101.5 WHBL.

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0: And welcome back to Coast, George Norrie with you, along with Dr. Randy Shannon from criticalhealthnews.com. And here's that number to call for assistance. She's got an army behind her, 1-855-949-7234, 1-855-949-RADIO. Randy, what was it that got you involved in health?
1: I just always had a passion for it. You know, back in the day, it was like Jack LaLanne. You saw how amazing he looked. And later on, it was all of the workout videos. And then when I got into radio, because I'm a former Fox affiliate talk show host, I did that for 8 years. We had really amazing guests on, like Patricia Bragg, Bragg's Apple Cider Vinegar. I think we had her on like 3 times.
0: She was one of the good ones.
1: Yes. And she was just so interesting at her age. I think she was born in like 1925, maybe. Yeah,
0: she's not with us anymore.
1: Yeah. And so she was just amazing. She grew all of her own food. She had water. She swam in it every single day in her backyard, but it was a lake. It was her own. And she was just very active. So it's interesting to see, you know, there's bodybuilders. You can see these videos out there where they're eating 25, 30, 100 eggs a day. They're natural bodybuilders. I mean, that does sound very excessive and it's near impossible to do, but they're doing it and they look amazing. So that totally defies these people that say eggs are the enemy. I just don't buy into that. And I knew that the body could rebuild itself. And I think most people don't realize that. And I think that they're not taught that. And I think the medical world makes you think differently, like everything is progressive, but the body is actually constantly rebuilding itself. The skin renews, the gut lining can actually replace itself in just a few days. So think of whoever's listening in the audience that has these gut issues, it can replace itself. Even the bones are continuing to remodel. And we have seen that where we've worked on people that were bone on bone. And 6 months later, you can literally see it in an X-ray, the cartilage that regrew. People have to think about it, step back and think about it, because if it was really dead in there, there would be some real, not just the pain, but this would turn into something else really bad. But they have to give it the building blocks that it needs.
0: You know the name Joey Chestnut?
1: No. Who is that?
0: He is the constant winner of the Nathan's Hot Dog Eating Contest on July 4th.
1: Is he healthy? Is he a healthy guy?
0: This is my question. This guy ate 66 hot dogs and buns a few days ago on July 4th. Is that healthy? 66 hot dogs and buns?
1: That is not healthy. I guarantee that is not healthy. And if you followed him, he probably threw up later, is my guess. All of it. It's really hard on the body. Absolutely hard. That's terrible. And the ingredients in those hot dogs was probably not great either. I'm very particular about my sourcing.
0: All right, we're going to take calls right now with Dr. Randy Shannon. We'll do it next hour as well. Let's start with Harry in Port Huron, Michigan. Welcome to the show. Hi, Harry.
2: Hey, George. I have a neighbor. He has something called venous insufficiency. And I want to see if Randy has any ideas. I'd like to see him in a lot better health and being able to walk again.
0: Venous insufficiency. What is that, Randy?
1: We've had so many clients with that, and we have incredible success with that as well. And what happens is when the veins, usually in the legs, that's why they get all the pain, they have trouble carrying the blood back to the heart. There's tiny one-way valves inside the veins, and they become weak or damaged, and that's what allows the blood to pool in the lower legs instead of flowing upward. And so that can be very painful. They can get something as simple as just a leg cramp. They can have itching, real minor things, but then they can have really aching and heavy legs. Before I was a naturopathic doctor, my grandmother had something very similar to that. And I just remember the agony that she was in. And I wish I had known when I was younger, when I witnessed her going through that. But, you know, the simple things, the things that just, you know, are quick and easy for everybody, walk regularly to activate those calf muscles. That's more of an exterior, elevating the legs when possible, wear the compression stockings. They've probably figured all of that out. But really what they have to do is really clean up the blood on the inside of the body and any blockages and things that are in the way. And they have to stay on a program for multiple months, maybe even well over a year, to really get that to function right. But the brain will see that and go, oh, okay, I can fix this.
0: What causes the vein walls to weaken so much?
1: Oh, my gosh. It can literally lack a mineral is probably the main thing. So, you know, and that can actually happen to anybody if they're not getting the nutrients that they need. Medical doctors will say it's, you know, it could be a family history or, but listen, what mom and dad did doesn't have anything to do with you unless you took the same bad habits with you. You know, when I left my house, I like to use this example. We used Country Crock at home. And so when I left, I used Country Crock also. But if you look at that label, it says it's about 80% oil. It's not butter. It's not real butter. So why did I use that? I don't know. I took those same bad habits with me. So, you know, they say it's standing, sitting for long periods of time. I actually bring it back to deficiency. Deficiency of the vitamins, the minerals, the amino acids, the essential fatty acids, and also sabotage on the body. You know, you can't sit and beat the body up and not give it what it needs, those vitamins, minerals, amino acids, but then giving it all the bad things that it actually doesn't want. It doesn't want the fried foods. It doesn't want you reaching for the chocolate bar. It really wants you reaching for what's healthy. We have to, George, do the things for longevity and less pain at the later stages of life. We have to do it now. And this is everybody. And it's really common sense, but we just don't implement it. Eat real food. Try to get as close to nature as possible and minimize all those processed foods, because that's where, George, the bulk of the junk is getting in. And then they don't have any of the minerals.
0: What's causing so many people to pass away, Randy, at 44, 50? It's crazy.
1: Yeah. They're not protecting one of their biggest muscles, which is the heart. Getting all the bad foods. They're not, you know, they are couch potatoes. There's so many shows on, you know, Netflix and Prime and Paramount, all these different platforms. And I'm not saying that they're terrible. Some of them are really, really interesting. But you do have to get up, go walk after your meals, spend time in the sun. It was never the enemy that they always told us it was. You don't need the chemicals. You don't need the sunscreens. They said there was articles years ago and everybody ignored it or didn't see it. And it said that those cause cancer. So it's we are like plants. We got to get sun. We have to prioritize sleep. People are not doing that. I'm one of them right now, George. I'm running on 2 hours of sleep. And we heal when we sleep. So we have to prioritize that. Relationships in our life got to be healthy. If you have a ton of stress, that's going to cause cortisol levels to go up. Very unhealthy. So you have to learn how to manage the stress, whether it's prayer, meditation, gratitude, time outside, time outdoors. Get some hobbies that you love. And then don't smoke, don't vape. Just because it's a fad, don't do it. It's not going to do any favor. Limit alcohol or don't drink it at all. I think it's something like one drink, George.
0: One drink of what?
1: Any alcohol. It takes the liver maybe a day or two to actually recover from that.
0: Let's go to Joe in Boston. Welcome to the program. Go ahead, Joe.
2: Hi, George. I wanted to again thank Tom and thank everybody. I now have restrictive lung disease. My cancer's getting a little better, but now I have restrictive lung disease and I have AFib. So that's the first thing. Randy, I have two things. I understand your views, but people aren't going to do that. All our foods and our meats have this stuff in, and people like to have these things. I wish you would make meals or get stuff started with good food. People like good meats and peanut butter. I love organic peanut butter. And my second question, I'll take it off the air, like John from my friend John Potter, who likes me. Does your fee include you sending the people vitamins? Because if I can get some help, I would like to see you. Does that include the vitamins and the stuff like that?
1: I don't know what you need in particular until I take a look at you. And my programs are months long. A consultation's, you know, just that, a consultation. But my tongue analysis is 3 or 4 months, and my full analysis is 5 months. And then if we're dealing with something like a cancer or, you know, anything autoimmune. And I have a client who sent me a text. I hope that I can find this in lightning speed. I'm going to read a text. Yes, here it is. He sent me this text while I was at dinner. He said, I had a CT scan and it all came back clear. No cancer. Thank you for your help. So, you know, if people think that it doesn't work, the body heals. This guy is a client and he sent me that while I was at dinner. He got his scan back. So, you know, my fee is for months and months of appointments. So I have year-long programs. So what do you need? I don't know until we actually take a look. Nobody comes to me. All my appointments are virtual. Stay in your home. Enjoy your life. You do not need to come to Florida because I'm there most of the time, but we don't meet in a clinic environment. And by the way, we picked up our 22nd country last week. We had a couple come on from Uruguay.
0: What about organic peanut butter?
1: The problem isn't that it's organic or not organic. It's, was it grown in moisture where it sat and grew the mold? If you know for sure that it didn't have the mold, listen, George, I want to wave my magic wand, just like the caller said, you know, can't you make it? So the rules of life are the rules of life. I can only follow those rules of life. And I can lead to the water, but I cannot make people drink. It may not all be fun. It may not all be fun, but it eliminates so much pain and agony if you do it right.
0: Big time. Let's go to Tim in Kentucky, east of the Rockies. Tim, go ahead.
3: Howdy, folks. How's it going?
0: Good, Tim. Thank you.
3: Good. I have retinitis pigmentosa, and it's a degenerative disease of the retina. And it stems, I have actually Usher syndrome, so I know specifically the cause of my RP. I've lost over 90% of my photoreceptors, and I fully agree that the body is miraculous and, you know, does and can and does, you know, restore itself. But this is something that's, of course, menacing to a lot of people, unfortunately. What would be something, you know, organic or homeopathic that you would kind of maybe direct somebody towards along the lines of what you specialize in?
0: Would Luden work for him?
1: Yes, it would. And here's the thing, and he may have already taken that, and I feel like I've actually spoke to somebody. What was your first name, sir?
0: It's Tim.
1: Tim. He may be somebody that we've actually spoke to on the phone that didn't schedule with us, and he has went everywhere and scheduled with everyone. I don't know if it was Tim or not, but why not schedule with me, the naturopathic doctor? That's what I would say, because this is something that's been going on, you know, for a long time. And it's where the vision definitely slowly declines. And then, you know, it starts with things like night blindness. That might be the first symptom that people get, difficulty seeing in the dim light. And the vision can change over that. And they're saying that there's over 80 genes in the body. I don't know if this is true or not, but what they say is 80 genes in the body have been linked to different forms of that. And so what I would do is massively go at the body with nutrients and cleaning up the diet and cleaning up the bad things out of it. And, you know, even if we can't fully reverse it, then how about we just get you as best as we possibly can so that you're not suffering as much?
0: Does the body repair itself quickly?
1: So basically what I tell my clients, because this is how we see it, when I look and I do the face, tongue, and the fingernail analysis, what we typically see, and this is real and it's documented when we meet with the clients over and over and over, is, you know, month one, we're going to see a few changes. It's not like crazy drastic. But if you've been so depleted for 10, 20, 30, 40, 50 years, people need to be realistic. It's not going to, you can't snap a finger and it's going to be great overnight. You have to be realistic. 3 to 4 months is what I say it takes to kind of refill the storage bins. What are those? Those are your organs. Those are your kidneys, the liver, you know, the spleen, fill in the blank. And it takes about 5 to 6 months to really, really have amazing turnaround. And when somebody schedules with me, we know exactly what's going on and we track it the whole way.
0: We're going to come back in a moment. We've got an hour to go of calls with Dr. Randy Shannon from CriticalHealthNews.com and you.
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0: Hi, I'm Kim Holderness.
1: And I am Penn Holderness.
0: And we're here to remind you to get your cancer screenings.
1: Now, we don't have cancer, but we do want to keep it that way.
0: And while you don't have to race to the doctor.
1: Oh, but I like races, honey, especially when they're amazing races.
0: I see what you did there. 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
1: 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Can I get in on that? I mean, I like lunch.
0: Well, you have a colon and you're over 45 and you have lungs.
1: Yeah.
0: And didn't you smoke in college?
1: Yeah, a little bit.
0: Okay, so seriously, Penn, if there is something, early detection can make all the difference.
1: Okay, I'll get screened.
0: The C word can be scary, but routine screenings for breast, cervical, colorectal, lung, and prostate cancers can detect cancer early, even before symptoms appear.
1: Please visit preventcancer.org to find out which cancer screenings you need.
0: Because early detection equals better outcomes.
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3: This is Gary Markovich from Sheboygan Countywide Crime Stoppers. November 30th, 1988. A double homicide happened in the town of Sheboygan. 75-year-old Edward and 73-year-old Francis Isaacus were found murdered at their scrap metal business called Eddie's Jalopy Jungle, located at 2215 Mill Road. Authorities feel confident that the subjects responsible for these murders have talked to people who have information and have either not been asked or reluctant previously to provide that information. The Sheriff's Department is asking for those people to do the right thing and come forward with this information by calling Crime Stoppers.
2: If you have any information about this crime or any other crime, please leave a web tip at cuffthem.com. Download the P3 Tips mobile app or call Crime Stoppers at 1-877-283-8436. That's 1-877-CUFFTHEM. You will remain anonymous and could be eligible for a reward of up to $1,000. Call Crime Stoppers at 1-877-CUFFTHEM. 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
4: Seven more hours of attacks. I'm Dave Anthony, Fox News. As the U.S. military conducted hitting Iran again.
5: This was the fourth straight night of strikes. CENTCOM saying U.S. fighter aircraft, drones, and naval vessels launched precision munitions against Iranian missile and drone sites, naval capabilities, and coastal defense systems during the seven-hour wave to further degrade Iran's ability to threaten commercial shipping and civilian crews. Iran, meantime, retaliated against U.S. bases in Jordan, Kuwait, and Bahrain.
4: That's Fox's Madeline Rivera. President Trump warns Iran more attacks are coming, telling Fox.
6: Next week it gets really bad for them because next week comes the power plants. Next week comes the bridges.
4: Now, unless Iran agrees to negotiate on a nuclear deal, he says, and he vows they'll never get weapons. The U.S. also reimposed a blockade around Iran's ports, though Iran keeps insisting it'll control the Strait of Hormuz shipping. President Trump says the U.S. controls it. He dropped a plan, though, to impose a 20% security fee for ships passing through. An American scientist is being detained in China. And while we're just learning that, he's been held there for 18 months.
7: Boston-based Yulin Chen is a seismologist who tracks North Korean nuclear tests. His family and Massachusetts Senator Edward Markey say Chen has been wrongfully detained by China as a suspected spy. They've gone public because they see no sign the Chinese government is willing to let him go.
4: Fox's Jonathan Savage. ICE agents will not be making many traffic stops for now. Most of them are on hold. Following deadly shootings in Texas and Maine, they're under investigation. Border Czar Tom Holman tells Fox.
8: Let this play out where it is, but I think ICE is going to continue doing record arrests, record removals, and this is, I wouldn't even call it bumping the road. I mean, this is going to be a short-term review.
4: In both shootings, Homeland Security says the drivers killed used the vehicle as a weapon. 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
0: From the WHBL Newsroom, here's the latest. I'm Stace Keen. Staffing and operational issues affecting the organizing body are being blamed for the cancellation of the Midwest Challenge Powerboat Racing Competition, which was originally scheduled for August 8th and 9th. A release from the Office of the City Administrator on Tuesday said that the IHRA officials had informed the city that they're unable to provide the necessary staffing and operational support required to safely and successfully host the event. As a result, the IHRA has communicated their decision to cancel the racing portion of the weekend's activities. Now, despite the cancellation of the racing component, the city is working with local partners to adjust and preserve portions of the weekend's planned land-based activities like the Friday Block Party at City Green and the King Park Bites and Brews event. Announcements concerning those and other activities are forthcoming. Upon learning of the IHRA's decision, Mayor Ryan Sorensen said that this was an incredibly disappointing outcome for the community, local businesses, and the many folks who look forward to the event each year. Unfortunately, IHRA could not provide the race operations

0: And Brahm has a story.
1: Manitowoc County Judge Anthony Lambrecht ruled in favor of Katrina Bauer as she requested attorney Amber Gretz no longer be attached to her case. The public defender's office has begun searching for a new counsel as Bauer and Jesse Vang face charges in connection to the 2024 death of her three-year-old son, Elijah Vu.
0: In the WHBL newsroom, I'm Stace Keen.
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3: Another hot one today, and we'll see smoky skies from wildfires in Canada. For today, mostly sunny, hot, humid skies become smoky, high near 92. Tonight, smoky skies, mostly cloudy, low 66. Tomorrow, widespread smoke, mostly sunny skies, cooler, high 84. From Fox 11, your station for severe weather coverage, I'm meteorologist Pete Petoniak for 1330 and 101.5 WHBL.
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7: This is America in the Morning from Westwood One. It's Wednesday, July 15th, 2026. I'm Clayton Neville in for John Trout. Here's what's coming up on America in the Morning.
8: The U.S. attacks on Iran are on, and things could get worse.
9: Next week, it gets really bad for them.
8: I'm Joan Jones.
10: Chuck Schumer helped block the $1 trillion defense bill known as the National Defense Authorization Act. I'm Lisa Dwyer.
11: Darlene Graham has been sworn in to temporarily fill her brother Lindsey's Senate seat. Sagar Magani, Washington.
12: And the reason is people like the longer daylight hours.
7: The U.S. House weighs in on daylight saving time.
13: Authorities say a man running from federal officers in northeast Florida was struck and killed early Tuesday morning by a tractor trailer. I'm Jennifer King.
14: The governor of Nevada was pulled over in a traffic stop, but he wasn't ticketed.
15: You're good to go, sir. Have a good day.
14: I'm Haya Finjwani.
7: All ahead on America in the Morning. It's 7 after. President Trump walked back his announced plan on Tuesday to have the United States toll ships in the Strait of Hormuz, but said unless Iran comes back to the table, the bombing campaign launched over the weekend will only get worse. Joan Jones reports that the U.S. military reimposed a naval blockade on all Iranian ports as a part of a pressure campaign to get Iran back to the peace talks.
8: The U.S. has restored a naval blockade on Iranian ports, with some estimates saying it's costing Iran more than $400 million per day in lost oil sales. Meantime, a sixth wave of U.S. attacks on Iranian military targets has been underway. Strike aircraft deploying from the USS George H.W. Bush and the USS Abraham Lincoln, which has been at sea for over 200 days without a port of call. Iran claims it has hit targets in Bahrain and Kuwait, also saying it struck an enemy ship and destroyed a number of drones. President Trump telling Fox News that the U.S. is hitting Iran hard again tonight, tomorrow night, and into next week. And then the strategy takes another turn.
9: And then next week it gets really bad for them because next week comes the power plants, next week comes the bridges. We're going to knock out all their power plants. We're going to knock out all their bridges unless they get to the table and negotiate.
8: Meantime, the president telling reporters at the White House, rather than charging a fee to transit the Strait of Hormuz, some other world leaders have come up with a different plan.
9: And they said, we'd love to do it a different way. We'd love to invest in the United States with billions and billions of dollars as opposed to charging a fee. And I like that, actually, because I don't think anybody should be able to charge a fee for the Strait, but we were doing it as a reimbursement. The Gulf states are going to invest a tremendous amount of money into the United States, and that was very satisfactory to me.
8: Now, back to that blockade. President Trump says it will only apply to ships coming to and from Iranian ports or those carrying anything having to do with Iranian cargo. The blockade was announced on Monday morning. It was set to go into effect Tuesday afternoon, according to CENTCOM. For America in the Morning, I'm Joan Jones.
7: Senate Democrats followed the lead of Chuck Schumer and defeated a motion to proceed to the $1.15 trillion annual

0: Annual Defense Authorization Bill, legislation that usually enjoys strong bipartisan support, but this year's become snarled in a partisan fight over defense spending levels in protest over the Iran war. Correspondent Lisa Dwyer reports an angry Republican Senator Dan Sullivan of Alaska blasted the Democrats' vote.
1: Historic because this has never happened in American history. This is a very bipartisan bill. I'm on the committee that writes this bill. The Democrats just voted against it, all of them. This bill funds our military at a pay raise for our troops for Alaska, probably the best NDAA we've ever had, which was $2.6 billion in military construction just for our state, 4,000 jobs to build out that military construction.
2: Senate Democratic leader Chuck Schumer helped block the $1 trillion defense bill known as the National Defense Authorization Act.
3: The NDAA cannot become a permission slip for that recklessness that we see occurring in Iran.
2: Along with other key Democrats who say they cannot support the annual bill as the war with Iran drags into a fifth month.
3: Donald Trump does not get to drag the American people deeper into a war he cannot explain and does not know how to end, and then demand Congress look the other way. Donald Trump and the administration have no authorization, no strategy, no peace, no blank check. Therefore, a day after the president told Congress that his war is back on, I am a no, a strong no, on NDAA.
2: Senate Majority Leader John Thune called the defense package a good bill and implored his colleagues to pass the bill.
4: And we have an obligation here in Congress to ensure that they have everything they need for whatever the mission may be. I know senators on both sides of the aisle take that obligation seriously. And we must. As I've said so often before, if you don't get national security right, the rest is just conversation.
2: After the bill failed to advance on a 50-46 vote, Thune switched his vote in a procedural move that will allow the leader to bring it back up for consideration again later. I'm Lisa Dwyer.
0: 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The sister of the late Lindsey Graham makes history. We'll tell you why when America in the Morning returns after this.
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0: The summer moving right along. In fact, we're already midway through the month of July. Meteorologist LaTroy Thornton breaks down how hot it's going to be today and where we might have rain chances.
1: More wet weather is in store for a large portion of western and central Texas, and unfortunately this does include some places that don't need any rain after what has already been an extremely wet start to the week. Some parts of central Texas that have already received at least 4 to 8 inches of rain in just a 24-hour span are expected to once again be under the showers and heavy thunderstorms today. Rainfall rates may not be quite as high as they were on Tuesday, but in areas where flooding is already occurring, any rain is too much and may cause rapid rises on some rivers and streams, especially with this wet pattern continuing through tomorrow night at least. The risk for showers and storms extends to the north and east through the Dallas area into eastern Oklahoma, as well as mainly interior portions of the southeast from Mississippi into Georgia. A thunderstorm could occur anywhere in South Carolina today, though, as well as areas to the north and west through much of Kentucky, also including a large portion of the Florida Peninsula with a risk for some spotty afternoon thunderstorms. In fact, a number of areas have that risk for a stray afternoon thunderstorm, thanks to a cold front pushing southward through the Great Lakes and the northeast, with that risk including areas from central Wisconsin into lower Michigan, and a separate zone from northeastern Pennsylvania eastward into the lower Hudson Valley, southern New England, and the New York metro area. There can be a spotty afternoon thundershower from northern portions of New York, Vermont, and New Hampshire into mainly interior Maine as monsoon thunderstorms develop this afternoon from the Four Corners states northward into Wyoming, perhaps even central Montana, as thundershowers build over parts of Nevada and Oregon. In Kerrville, Texas, watch for showers and heavy thunderstorms today, high 80. For Redding, California, it's looking sunny and hot instead, the high 105. That's the nation's weather. I'm AccuWeather.com meteorologist LaTroy Thornton.
0: 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Just search America in the Morning in your favorite listening app. It's 16 after. The sister of the late Lindsey Graham was sworn in and becomes the first ever woman to represent South Carolina in the Senate. Washington correspondent Sagar Magani reports Darlene Graham took the oath of office to fill the rest of her late brother's Senate term.
2: Darlene Graham has been sworn in to temporarily fill her brother Lindsey's Senate seat, first on the Senate floor.
3: So help you God.
4: I do.
3: Congratulations.
4: Thank you.
2: And then ceremonially by Iowa's Chuck Grassley in the old Senate chamber. Emotions were high as Graham took office 3 days after her older brother died unexpectedly. South Carolina's governor appointed Darlene Graham yesterday.
4: I'm going to do this. I got it.
2: A special election next month will decide a new GOP nominee in the general election, since Lindsey Graham had been seeking a fifth term. His sister now holds the first public office of her life as South Carolina's first female senator. Sagar Magani, Washington.
0: The U.S. House passed legislation to make daylight saving time permanent nationwide.
5: The yeas are 308, the nays are 117. The bill is passed.
0: If approved and signed into law, Americans would no longer have to change their clocks.
6: And the reason is people like the longer daylight hours. They feel like daylight even in the wintertime.
0: Congressman Brett Guthrie of Florida says the Sunshine Protection Act would end the twice-a-year time change and keep the entire country in daylight saving time permanently.
6: I live on the very eastern end of Central Time. I represent, my district is split almost down the middle, so I represent people who are on the very western end of Eastern Time, and I live on the very eastern end of Central Time, and it does get dark at like 4:30 in the afternoon where I live, and so people want more time and they want more daylight, but the thing is they just don't want to have to change their clocks.
0: Under the law, states can choose permanent standard time if legislation is passed before the federal law is enacted. Backed by President Trump, that bill now heads to the U.S. Senate. It's 18 minutes after the top of the hour. A pontoon boat sinks on the San Francisco Bay. We'll have those horrifying details when America in the Morning returns after this.
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0: It's 20 after. Wall Street had gains across the board on Tuesday after news that inflation cooled and their solid bank earnings. The red flag was flown by IBM, which had its worst day dating back to 1961, losing 25% of its value following an earnings warning. Oil continues to trend higher because of the continued fighting between the U.S. and Iran. Seth Sutel has what we can expect on Wall Street this morning.
12: I'm Seth Sutel, and this is the AP Markets Report. Stocks rose on Wall Street after a report showed that inflation wasn't as bad as expected last month. The gains came even though oil prices continued to climb on worries that the U.S. and Iran may return to all-out war. The S&P 500 rose 0.4% Tuesday. The Dow added 9 points. That's less than 0.1%. The NASDAQ Composite rose 0.9%. Treasury yields fell in the bond market following the better-than-expected report on inflation. Chip stocks and other AI winners rose. Chip company Broadcom climbed 2.6%. Big U.S. banks, including JPMorgan Chase, reported strong profits. A big drop in IBM stock kept the gains in check. Seth Sutel, New York.
0: Subaru of America is recalling more than 540,000 of its Crosstrek, Forester, and Ascent SUVs. According to a notice published by the National Highway Traffic Safety Administration this week, the now recalled vehicles were made with a certification label that incorrectly states their gross axle weight rating. That reflects the maximum weight that each axle of a vehicle can support. Shares of Lucid Group plummeted on Tuesday after a report that the Saudi-backed electric vehicle maker is weighing a bankruptcy filing as part of a possible restructuring deal. The company denies the report. Billionaire investor Warren Buffett has stopped giving donations to Bill Gates' charitable foundation weeks after the Microsoft co-founder detailed his links to the late sex offender Jeffrey Epstein. The stock will instead be split between four foundations involving members of the Buffett family. And Frontier Airlines, known for its low cost, says it'll soon offer Wi-Fi on its flights. The high-speed wireless technology will be offered by SpaceX's Starlink. At least one person was killed and two others missing after an incident on a pontoon boat that sank in the San Francisco Bay Tuesday afternoon. The three-level boat sank near Alcatraz Island and was carrying 19 people and a dog. 16 people confirmed to be rescued, but a person and the dog both died. A fire department boat, along with nearly a dozen other vessels, including from the Coast Guard and helicopters, responded and were involved in search and rescue operations. The waters around Alcatraz, once a federal prison and now a tourist spot, attract sailboats and other recreational boats. But the area is also known for extremely strong currents. It's 24 after. A man gets out of a traffic ticket in Las Vegas after telling the officer who he was. We'll tell you who that was when America in the Morning returns. Stay with us.

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4: It's 26 minutes after the top of the hour. It's now the third death involving ICE agents in 1 week. Jennifer King reports a man died during an encounter with immigration agents, this time in Florida.
5: Authorities say a man running from federal officers in northeast Florida was struck and killed early Tuesday morning by a tractor trailer. The 28-year-old was among four occupants of a vehicle that stopped in the parking lot of a gas station and convenience store in St. Augustine. Police say that during the encounter with agents from ICE and Homeland Security investigations, the four fled on foot, with one darting across a busy road into the path of a semi-truck. Florida Highway Patrol spokesman Sergeant Dylan Bryan says the driver stopped and tried to render aid, but the man died at the scene. It marks the third death in about a week involving encounters with ICE agents. I'm Jennifer King.
4: It's not who you know, it's who you are. A man pulled over by police in Las Vegas heading to the airport was not ticketed after he told the officer who stopped him who he was. Correspondent Haya Panjwani reports that driver was the governor of Nevada.
6: The governor of Nevada was pulled over in a traffic stop, but he wasn't ticketed. In video from the Las Vegas Metropolitan Police Department.
7: Good. Sergeant Chico Metro Police, the reason I'm stopping you is for the... I'm aware. For the red light violation back there. Your right turn onto Giles here. So you're good to go, sir. Appreciate you. Have a good day.
6: The governor immediately identified himself as Lombardo, and the interaction with the police officer who stopped him lasted about 15 seconds. The governor's campaign says he was stopped briefly over a question about whether he had come to a full stop before turning right on red. The campaign says the governor fully complied with all instructions. The president of a police union that endorsed the governor says it's common practice to let a driver go without a citation. Lombardo's campaign said the governor and his wife were headed to the airport when they were pulled over. I'm Haya Panjwani.
4: America in the Morning for Wednesday, July 15th, 2026 is produced by Jeff McKay. I'm Clayton Neville in for John Trout, and this is Westwood One.
8: From the WHBL newsroom, here's the latest. I'm Stace Keene. A heat advisory remains in effect until 8 o'clock tonight in Sheboygan County and all of southern Wisconsin, as well as an air quality advisory that's in effect until at least noon tomorrow due to smoke from Canada and northern Minnesota that's making the air unhealthy for both sensitive groups and the public at large. Air quality is expected to decline significantly as we head into the afternoon hours. The issue of data centers continues to be a hot topic with city officials. WHPL's Kevin Zimmerman has the latest on the issue.
9: Sheboygan City Plan Commission has put a temporary 12-month ban on large data centers within the city. The measure doesn't mean a total ban, but discussions on any centers that encompass at least 10,000 square feet of floor area within either a single building or a collection of them on a single parcel within the city limits will have to wait for the city to develop regulations on the establishments. Once those are passed by the full council, data center plans could begin moving forward under the new rules. Kevin Zimmerman, WHPL News.
8: The Midwest Challenge power vote races, which were scheduled for August 8th and 9th, have been canceled. City officials saying the IHRA was unable to provide staffing and operational support that was needed to safely hold the races. And while the racing is off, the city says that they plan to move forward with several land-based events, including the Friday night block party at City Green and King Park's Bites and Brews. More information on those activities is expected soon. And more showers means more clothing is needed. The Sheboygan Warming Center is asking for donations of gently used or new clothing, including men and women's athletic shorts, t-shirts, and summer socks, as well as tank tops. Officials with the center say that now they've got their new shower trailer up and running, the need for clean clothing has increased. You can drop those items off at the Sheboygan Warming Center on Ontario Avenue, weekdays from 8 until noon. In the WHBL newsroom, I'm Stace Keane.
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11: Another hot one today, and we'll see smoky skies from wildfires in Canada. For today, mostly sunny, hot, humid. Skies become smoky, high near 92. Tonight, smoky skies, mostly cloudy, low 66. Tomorrow, widespread smoke, mostly sunny skies, cooler, high 84. From Fox 11, your station for severe weather coverage, I'm meteorologist Pete Petoniak for 1330 and 101.5 WHBL.
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4: This is America in the Morning from Westwood One. Here's what's coming up this half hour.
15: Demonstrators on the streets in Biddeford, Maine, after an ICE agent shot and killed a motorist. I'm Mike Kempen.
4: Todd Blanche has his day on Capitol Hill.
16: A family tragedy in Illinois leaves 5 dead and 2 teenagers charged with murder. I'm Sue Aller.
17: Infections from the diarrhea-causing parasite Cyclospora are surging. I'm Lisa Dwyer.
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19: 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I'm Marcela Sanchez.
20: The daytime Emmy nominations are out. I'm Kevin Carr.
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0: With your Quick Minute in Local Agriculture, I'm Joanna Guza. Today we're headed to De Pere, Wisconsin, where they just opened the Homegrown Farm Stand. I talked with Nicole Evers, and she shares a little bit more about the farm stand.
1: So we opened this farm store to give the people of De Pere an opportunity to buy things in town you could find in the country, but it's not as convenient to go to. So we pride ourselves in bringing a lot of things to town that they wouldn't find at local grocery stores.
0: Now I also connected with local chefs and bakers here in Northeast Wisconsin, and one was Chef Michael at Play Bistro. He shares some advice when cooking with garlic.
2: Don't overcook it. Make sure that you don't brown it in a saute pan. It'll get bitter. It's awesome roasted and stuff like that, and it's great.
0: Lastly, I connected with Tara Steinhorst. She owns Three Ducks Bagel and Bread Company in Howard, and she shares how she cooks with garlic.
1: Honestly, I go by aroma and smell. So once it smells and it's very aromatic, I use it then.
0: And that's your connection to agriculture. I'm Joanna Guza.
4: We're halfway through summer, at least it feels like it. It also feels hot across parts of America. LaTroy Thornton tells us how hot and has the rest of your forecast.
3: As wildfires continue to burn out of control in parts of Ontario, Canada, the smoke billowing off of those fires continues to be blown into portions of the Great Lakes, Mid-Atlantic, and Northeast regions today, thanks to the wind through a deep layer of the atmosphere blowing from the direction of the fires. Yesterday, the smoke was thick enough at times to hold down high temperatures during what was the start of a heat wave for some in the Northeast, and that same effect may occur again today for places like New York, perhaps even Boston, but at least a hazy sky is expected from Wisconsin across much of Michigan, eventually extending through at least northern Ohio and right through the nation's capital, as well as places to the north and east of there through essentially all of New England. Otherwise, after a few gusty storms in both Montana and near the Canadian-New England border on Tuesday, today brings a lower risk for severe thunderstorms around the nation. Storms can again pop up for portions of both northern and southern New England, as well as around the New York metro area, even parts of lower Michigan, with the thunderstorm more likely at any time from South Carolina into Kentucky, and especially points south and west of there through Arkansas and into western and central Texas, where the wet start to this week continues into the midweek with showers and some heavy thunderstorms. To the west of the plains, the precipitation generally turns more spotty, but afternoon monsoon thunderstorms could pop up from the Four Corners states northward into Wyoming, perhaps even into central Montana, where they could turn more numerous. A stray afternoon thundershower could also occur at any time from central and eastern Oregon into northern and central parts of Nevada, even into western Utah, with much of the west coast area looking dry as California stays quite hot. That's the weather across America. I'm AccuWeather.com meteorologist LaTroy Thornton.
4: 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The Maine Attorney General's office is leading the investigation into Monday's fatal shooting of a motorist in Maine by an ICE agent. As correspondent Mike Himpen reports, following the second shooting death of a person during a traffic stop by ICE, and in both cases, agents were not wearing body cameras, the Trump administration has ordered ICE to suspend most vehicle traffic stops. And Maine Independent Senator Angus King, speaking on CNN, says there are serious questions that need answers.
5: What were the facts? Did this young man actually try to run over an ICE agent, or was he in danger of running over other people in the street? And was there a reasonable expectation of bodily harm or deadly force to justify this shooting?
15: Demonstrators on the streets in Biddeford, Maine Monday after an ICE agent shot and killed a motorist. Immigrants' rights groups say the man was a 26-year-old native of Colombia. The Department of Homeland Security, which includes ICE, says in a post on X that agents were surveilling an address for a person with an order of removal from the U.S. The department says when ICE tried to stop a vehicle coming from that address, the vehicle attempted to flee the scene and fearing for public safety, an officer discharged his weapon.
25: I clearly heard the victim say, "I tried to stop." Clearly heard him say that. The ICE agent that shot him walked right in front of me. And I was emotional, and I just let him have it. And he looked at me and he said, "You tried to run me over," or something to that effect.
15: Before the ICE statement, Maine Senator Agnes King said Homeland Security Secretary Mark Wayne Mullen told him the officer opened fire after the man tried to use his vehicle as a weapon against ICE agents.
5: You've heard over and over and over that it's all about the worst of the worst. Well, they were in Maine in the winter, went through this big crackdown, if you will, arrested over 200 people. About 19 or 20 of those people had some kind of criminal record. 90% had no criminal record. So this is not about the worst of the worst. They've been told they have to arrest 2,000 people a day by the White House. That's a terrible way, an instruction to give law enforcement. And that's this. What happened today in Maine is a result of that kind of overarching, bad faith.
15: The Maine Attorney General's office says the ICE agent has been placed on leave. I'm Mike Hempen.
4: Todd Blanche is on Capitol Hill today for his confirmation hearing for Attorney General. It's set to start at 9 o'clock Eastern Time this morning. He's expected to face scrutiny over his relationship with President Trump and his qualifications to serve as AG. Some Democrats accuse Blanche of being President Trump's personal attorney. He entered the public spotlight when defending Trump in his hush money trial. Since replacing Pam Bondi, Blanche has seemingly made it a priority to look into President Trump's political opponents. It's already been a busy week in court for Blanche. In fact, on Monday, a judge declared a conflict of interest when Blanche brokered a settlement with President Trump that sought to establish a nearly $1.8 billion anti-weaponization fund to pay out the president's supporters. Democratic Congressman Adam Schiff was asked about that by media's Touch Network.
6: How is it possible that after being referred to a bar association for potential discipline on Monday, we're contemplating this guy for attorney general on Wednesday?
4: Republican Congressman Thomas Massey told media's Touch that Blanche's role in the release of the Epstein files should be brought up.
7: Well, I hope at least one of those senators asked him why he's in violation of the law. There are several things they're still withholding. The files are overly redacted. And I do think it's a good opportunity to ask him when he's going to come into compliance with that law.
4: Congresswoman Pramila Jayapal says the Senate must demand accountability for survivors.
8: He has not been truthful in his treatment of Ghislaine Maxwell, in transferring her. But it was clear to me that he was primarily the one that was responsible around the Epstein files. He did not ensure that he protected the privacy of these survivors, and he had no answer for that.
4: In a social media post this week, the president praised Blanche's record at the Justice Department, calling him tough, brilliant, and 100% loyal to our Constitution and the American people. A 15- and a 16-year-old are under arrest in Illinois, charged with the murders of five family members who were killed in three separate locations in the small town of East St. Louis. Sue Aller reports police still don't know what led a 15-year-old girl to kill, among other people, her own brother, sister, and grandmother.
16: An Illinois family is mourning an unimaginable tragedy after five relatives were killed in a weekend shooting spree in East St. Louis. A 16-year-old is facing murder charges. Jameer Davis is charged as an adult with 12 counts, including five counts of murder and dismembering a body. Prosecutors say he cut off one victim's thumb after she was killed. A 15-year-old girl, reportedly his girlfriend, faces related charges in juvenile court. Illinois State Police Director Brendan Kelly laid out the scope of the shootings to ABC News.
9: At least seven members of the targeted family were shot at multiple locations in the East St. Louis area. And as of right now, five victims have been confirmed deceased.
16: A motive hasn't been officially confirmed, but Pastor Mary Youth, who knew the family, told Fox 2 News there may have been a dispute over a living arrangement.
10: She wanted them to let him stay with them, and now they can't be together. Only one day, maybe, when they go to court. So I can see those children crying and weeping and screaming every day because they've done something this foolish.
16: Family members are now planning five funerals while also raising money to help bury the victims and support the one-year-old daughter of one of those killed. I'm Sue Aller.
4: It's 17 till. Serious and uncomfortable illness for many Americans as cyclospora expands to 34 states. We'll have details when America in the Morning returns.
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12: 32.
4: It's 15 till. Questions are being raised about Elon Musk and his state's election laws. The Wisconsin Elections Commission referred two complaints to the Brown County District Attorney's Office, which can choose to bring criminal charges against the billionaire over violating the state law against election bribery. During the 2025 state Supreme Court election, Musk promised to hand out $1 million checks to voters. Musk allegedly spent at least $20 million on the candidate backed by Republicans who lost to Democrat Susan Crawford by 10%. The 2025 Wisconsin state Supreme Court election was the most expensive judicial race in U.S. history. The number of cyclospora cases in the U.S. is rising rapidly in an outbreak that began in Michigan and Ohio and now has expanded to 34 states from Vermont to California. Lisa Dwyer reports nearly one in every 11 cases has required hospitalization.
18: Infections from the diarrhea-causing parasite cyclospora are surging. 2026 is already the nation's worst year for reported cases. More than 30 states have reported infections. Michigan has more than 3,300 cases. Officials there say early information points to lettuce or salad greens as a possible culprit. Michigan officials advise consumers to buy whole heads of lettuce, discard the outer layers, and thoroughly wash what's left. They also suggest avoiding bagged lettuce and pre-mixed salad kits. Cyclospora is a microscopic parasite that commonly causes watery diarrhea, sometimes explosive bowel movements. I'm Lisa Dwyer.
4: A Turkish businessman charged in a conspiracy to help Iran evade sanctions gets no additional prison time after helping U.S. investigators. Correspondent Jennifer King reports.
26: In Manhattan, Reza Zarab, a Turkish-Iranian businessman who admitted to conspiracy, bank fraud, and money laundering to help Iran evade U.S. sanctions, has been sentenced to time served. Zarab spoke briefly to thank the judge and U.S. officials for their efforts to protect him and his family. U.S. District Judge Richard Berman concluded that the 22 months he spent in prison and additional time under house arrest was enough. Zarab was arrested in Miami in 2016. He secretly pled guilty and appeared as a witness against Halk Bank executive Mehmet Hakan Atilla. He testified to paying millions of dollars in bribes to Turkish officials in a scheme that allowed Iran to trade oil and gas revenue for gold. U.S. prosecutors in New York credited him with assisting in the investigation, although the case against Halk Bank was dropped last month. It's the end of an operatic saga that had been seen as a problem for relations between President Trump and Turkish leader Recep Erdogan. I'm Jennifer King.
4: 3 years after a jury concluded President Trump should pay $5 million in damages to writer E. Jean Carroll for sexual abuse and defamation, she's now received her payment. Court records show Carroll received $5.6 million, including interest. A notice on the online docket in Carroll's case against Trump in U.S. District Court in Manhattan indicates the money was disbursed to pay the law firm of Carroll's attorney. The total comprises the $5 million in damages awarded in the jury's May 2023 verdict, plus post-judgment interest that accrued in the subsequent 3 years. Trump had been found liable for sexually abusing Carroll in the Manhattan department store Bergdorf Goodman in the 1990s, then defaming her in 2019 after she went public with her claim about the encounter. President Trump has vehemently denied Carroll's claims and filed numerous appeals in both cases. Apple has sued OpenAI over an alleged trade secret heist, and the fallout could shape how Silicon Valley hires engineers. Chuck Palm has this story in his new segment, The New Old Tech Guy.
2: Apple has just sued OpenAI in federal court, accusing the company of a systematic scheme to steal trade secrets. And it's through two of their own former engineers. Tang Tan, the product design chief for the iPhone and Apple Watch at Apple for nearly 25 years before becoming OpenAI's chief hardware officer. Apple says that Tan used internal Apple code names to grill job candidates and told recruits to bring in actual Apple parts for, quote, show and tell. Then there's Chang Liu. Apple says he kept the company laptop after leaving, found a bug, and let them sneak back into Apple's network and texted former coworkers. Quote, LOL, I found out I can access network storage. So funny. He then downloaded dozens of confidential files on unreleased Apple hardware. Apple says more than 400 of its former employees are now at OpenAI, building a device meant to compete with the iPhone itself. Apple is on the record saying they have significant evidence that shows OpenAI wrongfully took confidential information. OpenAI says it has no interest in other companies' trade secrets. When your own hardware chief is telling recruits to smuggle in parts, it's not a gray area, it's strategy. Follow the New Old Tech Guy on X at Chuck Palm.
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19: Baseball's 96th Major League All-Star Game in Philadelphia last night. The American League blanked the National League 4-0, the first All-Star shutout since 2013. The AL scored three times in the first inning off Phillies ace Christopher Sanchez, loading the bases with two out before Cody Bellinger singled to center to bring in two runs, and his Yankee teammate Ben Rice singled in another.
20: So cool. To get back-to-back singles there with Belly and drive a run in, and then, you know, hopefully we close it out here. It's been cool.
19: From there, 11 American League pitchers allowed just three hits and fanned 15 NL batters. White Sox third baseman Miguel Vargas took Dodgers lefty Justin Robleski deep in the eighth for insurance. Bellinger was named the game's MVP. One dramatic moment, though. Rays third baseman Junior Caminero took a Riley O'Brien sinker off his left hand in the third inning, but the X-Rays came back clean. The regular season resumes tomorrow, also at Citizens Bank Park, as the Phillies host the Mets. Everyone else gears up for the second half on Friday, including a day-night doubleheader in Boston between the Rays and those red-hot Red Sox. World Cup 2026 semifinals, Spain dominated France 2-0 in Dallas to punch their ticket into Sunday's title match. Mikel Oyarzabal pounded in a penalty after a savvy play by young star Lamine Yamal in the first half. Pedro Porro added an insurance goal in the second half, while goalkeeper Unai Simone made three saves. Today in Atlanta, it'll be England against defending World Cup champion Argentina. The third place game is Saturday in Miami. France will be in that one. And the title match is Sunday in New Jersey. That's Wednesday Sports.
4: It's 7 till. The nominations are in, and we'll tell you who's up for a daytime Emmy when America in the Morning returns.
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4: It's 5 minutes till. The Daytime Emmy Award nominations have been released, and a 53-year-old staple has received the most overall. The details from entertainment reporter Kevin Carr.
22: The National Academy of Television Arts and Sciences has announced the nominations for the 2026 Daytime Emmy Awards. Leading the pack is The Young and the Restless with 18 nominations. This 53-year-old soap opera has been a staple daytime drama since the early 1970s. Over its broadcast history, it has been nominated 360 times and won 165 awards. CBS's fellow daytime drama, Beyond the Gates, received 15 nominations. Premiering in 2025, this is its first year of eligibility. The series recently had a major crossover event with The Young and the Restless on Paramount Plus.
23: It will be an unforgettable evening.
24: This room is full of reporters who are itching for a scandal.
23: Oh, howdy, pardon.
22: Though those episodes were not submitted for nominations. The longest-running soap opera still in production, General Hospital, came in third with 13 nominations, while Days of Our Lives received 8. The Bold and the Beautiful, which was the only show not nominated for Best Drama Series, received 7 nominations. But the Daytime Emmys are more than just soap operas. They also recognize excellence in daytime talk shows, which was led by The Kelly Clarkson Show with 10 nominations. Other shows honored include cooking series, entertainment news, travel programs, courtroom series, and lifestyle shows. I'm Kevin Carr.
4: Billionaire Warren Buffett announced his list of annual donations from his charitable foundation, which will total some $6 billion. But this year, one famous charity won't be receiving any money from Buffett. Correspondent Marcela Sanchez reports that charitable foundation, run by Microsoft co-founder Bill Gates, was dropped by Buffett. And it has everything to do with Gates' ties to convicted sex offender Jeffrey Epstein.
25: Billionaire Warren Buffett has excluded Bill Gates' foundation from his annual donations this year following disclosures of the Microsoft co-founder's ties to convicted sex offender Jeffrey Epstein. Instead, Buffett will donate about $6 billion to 4 foundations connected to his own family. He also says he wants all of his remaining Berkshire Hathaway stock, worth nearly $146 billion, donated to charity by the end of 2034. Most of Buffett's charitable gifts since 2006 have gone to the Gates Foundation, but in March, Buffett told CNBC that he hadn't spoken to Gates since before the Epstein files were released in 2025. Gates has denied any knowledge of Epstein's crimes and has not been accused of any wrongdoing. I'm Marcela Sanchez.
4: America in the Morning for Wednesday, July 15th, 2026 is produced by Jeff McKay. I'm Clayton Neville in for John Trout, and this is Westwood One.
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9: Hitting Iran a fifth straight day. I'm Dave Anthony, Fox News.
10: U.S. Central Command just announced that another round of U.S. strikes are currently taking place against Iranian targets.
9: Fox's Trey Yingst in Washington.
10: These are the first daytime strikes that we've seen since the ceasefire went into effect, an indication that indeed these strikes are escalating. When I spoke with President Trump yesterday at the White House, he told Fox News that a variety of strikes would take place this week and escalate next week. He said he is reserving the energy targets for later in this campaign, trying to put new pressure on the Iranian regime.
15: We're going to knock out all their power plants. We're going to knock out all their bridges unless they get to the table and negotiate.
9: This after the president reimposed a naval blockade around Iran's ports. Iran has also launched drone and missile attacks targeting Gulf countries with American military bases, Bahrain, Jordan, and Kuwait.
27: Iran says the resurgence in fighting has cost 30 lives there and wounded more than 260. The blockade is an attempt to weaken Iran economically, but President Trump has gone back on a threat to impose a 20% fee on all shipping in the Strait of Hormuz.
9: Fox's Jonathan Savage. Is being called a temporary pause. ICE agents will stop making most traffic stops after deadly shootings during immigration enforcement in Texas last week, then Maine on Monday. Border Czar Tom Holman tells Fox those are being investigated.
28: Is there something that could have been done better? Is there any training that can be improved? Or is simply ICE doing their job and bad things happen when people don't comply with law enforcement officers?
9: Meaning we don't need to spring forward and fall back anymore.
29: The House passing the Sunshine Protection Act, which is a bill that would make daylight saving time permanent, and now heads to the Senate. And if passed, Americans would no longer have a chance to change their clocks twice a year, but it would also allow states to opt out.
9: That's Fox's Carly Shimkus. 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
9: Two Trump nominees will be at the Senate this morning for job interviews, and both could face tough questions from Democrats. Jay Clayton is the president's choice to become Director of National Intelligence. The other hearing is for Todd Blanche, who's already acting Attorney General, hoping to be confirmed to that position. The day after, two Supreme Court justices testified at the House and Senate asking Congress for a bigger security budget because of increased threats that Justice Amy Coney Barrett detailed for her.
2: 6 weeks ago, I was the victim of a swatting incident.
9: Police responded to her home, she says, when someone made a fake 911 call falsely reporting gunshots inside the house. And Barrett also told lawmakers,
2: many of us, me included, have received threatening anonymous deliveries designed to intimidate and harass us.
9: The new Federal Reserve Chairman, Kevin Warsh, will face questions about the economy and interest rates at the Senate in about 3 hours, the morning after telling a House hearing,
8: the inflation surge of the last 5 years will be a thing of the past.
9: On Wall Street, stock futures are rising before today's trading. At Soccer's World Cup, the second semifinals this afternoon, Argentina versus England. The winner will play Spain, which knocked out top-ranked France.
11: Spain got on the board early in this one with Mikel Oyarzabal converting a penalty in the 22nd minute to put them up 1-0 at the half. And then in the second half, Spain scored the dagger.
12: Poro, Olmo, the return, Pedro Poro!
11: The call on Fox, Pedro Poro with the goal in the 58th minute to make it 2-0.

0: staffing and operational issues affecting the organizing body are being blamed for the cancellation of the Midwest Challenge Powerboat Racing Competition, which was originally scheduled for August 8th and 9th. A release from the Office of the City Administrator on Tuesday said that the IHRA officials had informed the city that they're unable to provide the necessary staffing and operational support required to safely and successfully host the event. As a result, the IHRA has communicated their decision to cancel the racing portion of the weekend's activities. Now, despite the cancellation of the racing component, the city is working with local partners to adjust and preserve portions of the weekend's planned land-based activities like the Friday Block Party at City Green and the King Park Bites and Brews event. Announcements concerning those and other activities are forthcoming. Upon learning of the IHRA's decision, Mayor Ryan Sorensen said that this was an incredibly disappointing outcome for the community, local businesses, and the many folks who look forward to the event each year. Unfortunately, IHRA could not provide the race operation staffing needed to safely run the boat races, and that shortfall has led to their cancellation. Public Works Director Travis Peterson says that we all know how important the weekend is to the community, and we're committed to making sure that there's still plenty to celebrate along the lakefront. He says that his team has been working closely with community partners to ensure the block party remains a highlight of the weekend. He says our partners are excited to still bring the weekend events that will still give people a great reason to come on out and enjoy our local parks and beaches. With her trial set to begin next April, the mother of Elijah Vu will have new legal representation. Ryan Brom has the story.
1: Manitowoc County Judge Anthony Lambrecht ruled in favor of Katrina Bauer as she requested attorney Amber Gretz no longer be attached to her case. The state and the public defender's office opposed the motion, and Gretz voiced concern regarding attorneys Kirk B. Aubert and Amanda K. Reich offering to take the case. Judge Anthony Lambrecht agreed with that last part, saying in part that in the court's eyes, attorney Aubert and associates meeting with a client in jail is an attempt to sabotage the attorney-client relationship between Bauer and Gratz. The public defender's office has begun searching for a new counsel as Bauer and Jesse Vang face charges in connection to the 2024 death of her 3-year-old son, Elijah Vu. I'm Ryan Braum reporting for the Wisconsin Radio Network.
0: Residents living in Sheboygan's assisted living nursing facilities will have the chance to vote by absentee ballot over the next few weeks with the help from the special voting deputies appointed by the city of Sheboygan. Anyone who's registered to vote and cannot make it to the polls on the August 11th election day can request an absentee ballot. Now, in order to qualify, you have to be a U.S. citizen, at least 18 years old by election day, and you must have lived in your voting area for the last 28 days before the election. And you'll find a list of those absentee voting places, dates, and times on our website. 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
3: Another hot one today, and we'll see smoky skies from wildfires in Canada. For today, mostly sunny, hot, humid skies become smoky, high near 92. Tonight, smoky skies, mostly cloudy, low 66. Tomorrow, widespread smoke, mostly sunny skies, cooler, high 84. From Fox 11, your station for severe weather coverage, I'm meteorologist Pete Petoniak for 1330 and 101.5 WHBL.
4: Good morning, we'll look at sports. I'm John Hensler. Major League Baseball All-Star Game in Philadelphia on Tuesday. The Brewers had two selections going into the night. Starting pitcher Jacob Mizorowski did not pitch as expected, getting the full week off. Catcher William Contreras, now 3-time All-Star, 2 times with the Brewers. He did get into the game, caught a few innings, went 0-for-1 at the plate. American League starter was Blue Jays righty Dylan Cease. On the NL side, Phillies lefty Christopher Sanchez. AL got after Sanchez in the top of the first inning. Cody Bellinger, a 2-RBI single, put the American League in front 2-0. New York Yankee first baseman Ben Rice would hit an RBI single in that first inning as well off of Sanchez. 3-0 AL lead. NL could not muster up any offense last night. In the top of the eighth inning, Miguel Vargas of the Chicago White Sox, a solo shot, only home run of the night. That gave the AL a 4-0 lead, and they took it by a 4-0 final. After the game, New York Met left fielder Juan Soto talked about playing with a lot of first-time All-Stars last night.
5: Good to see all these players and so many guys that got selected for the first time and get to enjoy with them their first All-Star. It was really cool.
4: Jacob Mizorowski, now a 2-time All-Star. Last year, though, was a whirlwind. He made only 5 Major League appearances before being selected to the All-Star game. This year, he heads into the All-Star break, the Major League leader in strikeouts, ERA, and whip. He talked about what he learned from last year's experience to this year's experience.
6: Just to have fun with it, not to overthink everything, and, be myself and, be one of the guys. I think that's the biggest thing.
4: Cody Bellinger received the Ted Williams MVP trophy for his efforts in that first inning last night. So now a couple of days off, the Brewers will open the second half with one of their longest homestands of the year, first of 3 against

0: Miami Friday, Saturday, Sunday. The Mets in town after that. Looks like Freddie Peralta will be back on the mound at American Family Field early next week. The homestand wraps up late next week with the Rockies at American Family Field. I'm John Ensler, 1330 and 101.5 WHBL.
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0: Good morning and welcome to Sheboygan's Morning News with Steve and Shannon here on this Wednesday. Time is 6:14, pardon me, I almost said 7:14.
1: Ooh, don't do that.
0: I'm springing ahead.
1: People don't want to be early for work.
0: No. what's going on with the weather, Shannon?
1: Well, it's a balmy 76 degrees right now, and there's a heat advisory until 8 p.m., an air quality advisory for the entire state. Air quality could reach very unhealthy category. And today, mostly sunny, hot, and humid. Skies become smoky with a high near 92, heat index to 98. Tonight, smoky skies, mostly cloudy and a low of 66. Tomorrow, widespread smoke, mostly sunny, high near 84. Friday, mostly sunny, chance of storms and a high near 88. And yesterday's high was 96.
0: Yeah, it felt like it yesterday. So yesterday felt way hotter than Monday did.
1: You thought so?
0: I did.
1: I guess I changed into jeans halfway through the day because it's cold everywhere I go. And going in and out of the cold in and out of the hot and cold, it makes it seem colder everywhere you go in.
0: Yeah. Yeah, you're broiling outside, then you're...
1: freezing, yeah. Yeah. It's like, I need something in the middle.
0: So lots of stuff to get into today. We've got a gift card to St. Vincent de Paul, two of them actually, that we will be giving away in the second and third hour of the show. We're going to talk about daylight savings time. Congress took action yesterday. We'll tell you all about that. It is National Hot Dog Day.
1: Yeah, we've been waiting for that. We looked it up. Remember when we looked it up a few weeks ago? Today's the day. Finally, Hot Dog Day. So, you have to have a hot dog today.
0: You almost have to.
1: You have to. And it's also Gummy Bear Day. So, if you have a hot dog, you can get some gummy bears, too.
0: Yes, it is. It is Gummy Worm Day.
1: I thought you said it was Gummy Bear Day.
0: No, I think it's just Gummy Worm Day.
1: Okay, well, that's just weird.
0: Yeah, today is the national day that you may have been, that may have you running for the candy aisle, according to Bree Tennis. She has more.
2: Today is National Gummy Worm Day. German candy company Trolli says they're an evolution of the gummy bear, but they're not related. They were invented in 1981, but back then they were called gummy squiggles. And make no mistake, there's nothing healthy about them. Corn syrup, sugar, gelatin, flavoring, and food coloring. They're not vegetarian, not vegan. They're super high in sugar and calories, but they're fruity and sweet. Unless you pick the sour kind. I'm Bree Tennis.
0: See, being vegetarian or vegan was like the last thing on my mind when I'm thinking about gummy worms.
1: Well, I'm just mad that you told me it was Gummy Bear Day and it's actually Gummy Worm Day. Oh. I've been telling everybody it was Gummy Bear Day all morning.
0: Did I say gummy bear?
1: Yes, you did.
0: Well, I meant to say gummy worm.
1: Okay, that's not even close. Worm, bear, worm, bear. Bear, so, worm.
0: Well, we'll make sure we get...
1: misinformation.
0: So, if I understand it correctly, now Congress yesterday, Shannon, they passed the Sunlight Protection Act. You love how they got to name these things?
1: Yeah.
0: The Sunshine Protection Act, and it passed 308 to 117 in the House of Representatives, so then it will be headed to the Senate. And President Trump has said he is probably going to sign it.
1: See, I didn't care at all until you told me that means it'll be dark out till 9 a.m. And I don't think that's a good idea because kids go to school way earlier than that and they don't need to be going to school in the dark, right?
0: Well, and I was looking at a FoxNews.com article on it. And so it's the cities on the coast. So, well, it was Vern Buchanan out of Florida that actually sponsored the legislation. So a lot of the cities and a lot of the states on the coast, they want to, you know, keep daylight savings, the time we're in right now, permanent. But even in the article, Shannon, it pointed out how Midwest states, due to farmers and other factors, like, well, one of the principal safety concerns that you had with it is kids are waiting for the bus in the morning. It's going to be that much darker.
1: Well, it's going to be totally dark if it's not going to get light out till 9, because they, like, kids are waiting for the bus at like 7 a.m., 8 a.m.
0: Yeah, so it's going to be much darker.
1: And some of them are walking to school. So, yeah, I don't like it.
0: Yeah, it's definitely something that I think there's a lot of factors that people don't think about with it, but I'm sure we'll do a question of the day on it. Business news coming up next.
3: Now, PayPal jumped 16% this morning after Stripe and Advent International reportedly made a joint offer to acquire the payments firm in a $53 billion deal. Reuters reports that Stripe and Advent are planning to pay $60.50 per share. Oil prices are up this morning as U.S. forces carried out another round of strikes against Iran, and Washington reinstated its naval blockade of Iranian ports near the Strait of Hormuz. West Texas Intermediate at roughly $80 a barrel, Brent at $85. Treasury yields edged higher this morning ahead of the latest producer price inflation print for June, due out later this session. The yield on the 10-year Treasury note was 2 basis points higher at 4.612%. Futures are up this morning as chip stocks jump. NASDAQ futures up by more than 100 points. Yesterday, the Dow lost 69, the NASDAQ up 162. That's your money now.
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0: Welcome back to Sheboygan's Morning News with Steve and Shannon. So that's going to be our question today. Are you in favor of keeping daylight savings time permanent or switching the clocks back twice a year?
1: Well, I am in favor of switching the clocks ever since I found out that it's going to be dark until 9 a.m.
0: Yeah.
1: I think that's way too late to be dark out.
0: Like, but during the winter, it'll be light out till 5.
1: Yeah, but your kids are still going to be walking to school in the dark.
0: Yeah.
1: And then, then they'll probably change the start time of school till later, and then they'll be in school till later, and then it'll be dark on their way home. There's so many problems with that.
0: Yeah. Well, and people are so used to it. I mean, I know we've gotten texts that say, heart attacks go up because of that day, and there's all kinds of stuff that goes around it. But I would think the biggest issue would be safety for the kids in the morning.
1: And depression. What if you don't get up what if you get up early in the morning and all you see is darkness, and then you work until 5 and all you see is dark? I guess that kind of is how winter is, though.
0: That's pretty much how winter is regardless.
1: But. Yeah, but I mean, I don't think your kids should be walking to school in the dark, and I don't think they should be walking home in the dark. Just saying.
0: I concur on that. I definitely concur on that. Piece of disappointing news, Shannon. The IHRA canceled the Sheboygan offshore powerboat racing activities scheduled for August 8th and 9th. There's a big article on our website on it, but a release from the city administrator on Tuesday said the IHRA officials had informed the city that they were unable to provide the necessary staffing and operational support required to safely and successfully host the event. As a result, they have communicated their decision to cancel the racing portion of this weekend. So I know this is a big, big disappointing thing here in Sheboygan.
1: Yeah, sounds disappointing. Well, you have to cancel something cool.
0: Yeah, and have you ever seen those powerboats race like that?
1: No, I have not.
0: The amount of horsepower is just phenomenal. I've seen them down in Florida, but yeah. Now, apparently they are going to try and keep some of the land-based activities like Friday's block party at City Green and the King Park Bites and Brews event. So they're going to try to keep some things going, even though the race itself is unfortunately canceled. So,
1: well, at least you got something to do, right?
0: Well, it's better. It's certainly better than nothing, right?
1: Yeah. You got to look at the bright side.
0: Yeah, yeah. You know those loyalty programs that people get involved in?
1: Like everywhere, yeah.
0: Right. But it could be costing you when it comes to online security. Daria Elbinger has a little bit more on that.
2: Over 3/4 of Americans belong to at least one store loyalty program. You trade a phone number or an email address for discounts, rewards, or special offers at a grocery store, a coffee shop, maybe a gas station. And that savings may come with a hidden cost, your personal information. When you hand over that information, data brokers build a profile on you, and they sell that information, and not just to other companies. Scammers can also buy it and use the data to develop phishing emails. One tip, use a separate email just for rewards accounts, maybe a separate phone number too. That way, if your information is leaked, your primary contact information may still be protected. I'm Daria Albinger.
0: Yeah, that doesn't make me real happy. You sign up for a loyalty program with someone and then they sell your info to scammers.
1: Yeah, you know, I always wondered why people wouldn't join it. Now I know why.
0: Yeah, yeah. Makes you think twice about joining one of these programs. Bottom of the hour news coming up next.

0: News. I'm Chris Foster. It's been four straight nights of airstrikes in Iran since those restarted in response to Iran attacking ships in the Strait of Hormuz.
1: The president making clear Iran is in for plenty more pain unless and until it gets back to the negotiating table.
2: They'll continue until I say it's enough. I mean, they'll continue. They've been the word the military likes to use is degrade. They've been degraded to a very low level.
1: President Trump insisting the Strait of Hormuz is once again open for business for everybody but Iran.
0: Fox's Nina Vogel. Immigration and Customs Enforcement plans to expand agents' use of body cameras and is ending most vehicle stops after fatal ICE shootings in Maine and Texas. People accused of threatening agents or public safety trying to drive away. 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
3: From the WHBL newsroom, here's the latest. I'm Stace Keene. A heat advisory remains in effect until 8 o'clock tonight in Sheboygan County and all of southern Wisconsin, as well as an air quality advisory that's in effect until at least noon tomorrow due to smoke from Canada and northern Minnesota that's making the air unhealthy for both sensitive groups and the public at large. Air quality is expected to decline significantly as we head into the afternoon hours. The issue of data centers continues to be a hot topic with city officials. WHBL's Kevin Zimmerman has the latest on the issue.
4: Sheboygan City Plan Commission has put a temporary 12-month ban on large data centers within the city. The measure doesn't mean a total ban, but discussions on any centers that encompass at least 10,000 square feet of floor area within either a single building or a collection of them on a single parcel within the city limits will have to wait for the city to develop regulations on the establishments. Once those are passed by the full council, data center plans could begin moving forward under the new rules. Kevin Zimmerman, WHBL News.
3: The Midwest Challenge powerboat races, which were scheduled for August 8th and 9th, have been canceled. City officials saying the IHRA was unable to provide staffing and operational support that was needed to safely hold the races. And while the racing is off, the city says that they plan to move forward with several land-based events, including the Friday night block party at City Green and King Park's Bites and Brews. More information on those activities is expected soon. With her trial scheduled to begin next April, the mother of Elijah Vu will have new legal representation. More now from correspondent Ryan Braum.
5: Manitowoc County Judge Anthony Lambrecht ruled in favor of Katrina Bauer as she requested attorney Amber Gretz no longer be attached to her case. The state and the public defender's office opposed the motion, and Gratz voiced concern regarding attorneys Kirk B. Aubert and Amanda K. Reich offering to take the case. Judge Anthony Lambrecht agreed with that last part, saying in part that in the court's eyes, attorney Aubert and associates meeting with the client in jail is an attempt to sabotage the attorney-client relationship between Bauer and Gratz. The public defender's office has begun searching for a new counsel as Bauer and Jesse Vang face charges in connection to the 2024 death of her 3-year-old son, Elijah Vu. I'm Ryan Braum reporting for the Wisconsin Radio Network.
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7: Another hot one today, and we'll see smoky skies from wildfires in Canada. For today, mostly sunny, hot, humid skies, become smoky, high near 92. Tonight, smoky skies, mostly cloudy, low 66. Tomorrow, widespread smoke, mostly sunny skies, cooler, high 84. From Fox 11, your station for severe weather coverage, I'm meteorologist Pete Petoniak for 1330 and 101.5 WHBL.
8: With your connection to agriculture, I'm Joanna Guza. Offal restrictions impact May pork exports. John Harris has more.
9: Exports of U.S. beef and pork were held back in May by key access issues, according to U.S. Meat Export Federation President and CEO Dan Hallstrom, starting with beef plant suspensions in China.
10: While we have a lot of the beef plants relisted in the China CIFER system, we still do not have total access because a lot of plants have been suspended. So this represents about $2 billion in sales potentially. That was our peak in 2022. Until we can get some of these issues resolved on the beef side, we will continue to lack that demand. On the pork side, we have the pseudorabies virus issue with Mexico. The access that we're lacking is actually pork skins and variety meats to the tune of $7 million a week opportunity that's being lost. The issue is resolved as far as USDA is concerned from an animal health standpoint, so it's urgent that we get Mexico relisted with full access for U.S. pork. A very good example in the month of May where the results could have been better had we had these issues resolved.
9: Despite those challenges, overall exports remain strong, starting with pork.
10: A very, very good month. 10% growth year-on-year on volume. 8% growth on value. There was quite a few bright spots outside of Mexico. Japan up 26%, one of the largest months in years, 38,000 metric tons. Central America up big, Colombia up big, and Dominican Republic. Total export value per head exceeded $71 per head, which is one of the largest months in quite a while. And looking at the beef side, volumes were pretty good considering our supply situation, down 5% on volume and up 2% on value at over $818 million in the month of May. I think this is a testament to the fact that our global customers, despite higher prices, continue to pay for our quality.
9: For more, please visit usmef.org. For the U.S. Meat Export Federation, I'm John Harris.
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4: Damaging thunderstorms that pounded areas in east central Wisconsin over the past month have had their effect on field crops, but it could have been worse. UW Wisconsin Extension crop specialist Steve Hoffman and Doug Hintz told WHBL News that hail events in mid-June were quite localized and not severe, with only minimal effects. The hailstorm on July 2nd, though, is expected to result in significant but not severe loss, as even though the hail along the Highway 23 corridor was up to golf ball size, corn and soybeans were taller by then. Both the June and July storms caused damage to corn leaves, but much of that corn has been growing out of it, while winter wheat may have a different outcome, as some heads were clipped, making harvesting them impossible. Soybeans are being impacted by a slow start this spring, and the abnormally dry soil conditions are only compounding the stress that may result in a low yield this fall. Kevin Zimmerman, WHBL News.
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0: Welcome back to Sheboygan's Morning News with Stephen Shannon. We're asking, what are your thoughts on daylight savings time? Leave it as it is. Switch it to not fall behind in the fall. Got a text from Max. All in favor of more sunlight when I'm driving home after work? Just strap a headlight on your kids. They'll be fine.
1: Yeah, I don't think they will. I'm in favor of light when I'm driving, too, but I drive in the middle of the night, so it's going to be dark no matter what.
0: Yeah, for us, it's not going to matter one way or the other. It's going to be dark regardless.
1: Yeah, there's that. But other people will understand what it's like to drive in the dark and the snow every morning on their way to work.
0: Yeah, no kidding. Well, you sent me this story on Jack Brenner, a baseball player out of Fond du Lac, so local connection, who was just drafted by the Atlanta Braves. NBC 26 up in Green Bay did a piece on this. Here's a little bit from that.
2: Jack Brenner was planning on driving to Oklahoma University today to report for baseball. But instead, the Fond du Lac catcher is now preparing to begin his professional baseball career after being selected by the Atlanta Braves in the MLB draft.
3: Here he is.
4: Oh, my God. My sister started screaming. My mom was really happy. It was really cool because it was just some moment that you don't get to relive again.
2: While he was committed to play for defending national champion Oklahoma, he plans to sign with the Braves.
4: I still have to sign yet, but if the paperwork comes through, like I'm just planning on it, I will sign and be an Atlanta Brave.
2: As a catcher, Brenner says he's excited to join an organization that's already developed a successful Wisconsin catcher in Drake Baldwin. And to add to the connections, Brenner is one of three Wisconsinites drafted by the Braves this year.
4: It's really cool because those other guys that got picked from Northeast Wisconsin or Wisconsin in general, I know them pretty well, so that's pretty cool to see their names get called too.
2: Fond du Lac assistant coach Chris Demo says Brenner's work ethic stood out right away.
5: He's just a good person. I mean, there's no way around it. He's going to put the time in, and he's going to put the energy in. He's going to put work in that even when you don't ask him to put the work in. That's every kid's dream, to go to the majors. And he's living proof that if you put the time and energy and effort in, like, it can happen. It just depends on how much you grind.
2: Demos added that the entire community is supporting Brenner.
5: People are posting stuff left and right, just about the Oklahoma stuff. And next thing you know, it's the majors, and here's the possibilities. And then it comes to fruition.
4: It's really cool because growing up, we had Braylon Allen as a football player, and just seeing the I was one of the kids that was really excited to see him play and just be that inspiration for younger kids to inspire them to go out and play the game. That's just something that's really cool to me.
2: With a report date of July 18th, Brenner said this next week is all about spending time with family and friends. In Fond du Lac, Kelly Hallinan, NBC 26 Sports.
0: Pretty cool story, huh?
1: Yeah, how cool is that?
0: Imagine you're on your way to college. You're like, okay, I got to go to college to get ready to play baseball. And next thing you know, you're an Atlanta Brave.
1: Yeah. It's like a dream come true.
0: You know, we should have asked John Hensler when he comes in. So this draft apparently just happened. Does that make him eligible once he signs to go start with a triple, or with a single A or whatever it is, just starting in the farm system? Does that allow him to start now?
1: Well, yeah, that would be a question for John, not me, because I have no clue.
0: You don't know that one?
1: No, I don't.
0: Saw this, since we're talking about sports anyway, this out of Fox. Do you know who Kristen Cavallari is?
1: I do, yes.
0: What is she?
1: Well, I think she's an actress. She was in a reality show, and then I think she was an actress, and then she had a clothing line, maybe? I don't know.
0: Okay. Well, she was married to Jay Cutler. Remember the old Bears quarterback?
1: Mm-hmm.
0: Well, she came out this week in a podcast and said the success of her company, Uncommon James, that's the name of her company.
1: Okay.
0: Actually worked against her financially when she was getting a divorce. She claimed, quote, I didn't get anything. I didn't get any money from my ex-husband, referring to Cutler. She went on to say she had to give Cutler half the value of Uncommon James in cash and property and everything else, adding, isn't that interesting? So she's lamenting the fact that she apparently had to pay him alimony.
1: So he didn't make that much being a bear or what? Or does she make that much doing what she does?
0: Well, Cutler has repeatedly called that version of the events false. The former quarterback set who earned, how much you want to guess he earned in the NFL?
1: Like his whole time?
0: His entire career.
1: Oof. I have no idea. But I'll just make a wild guess, a ballpark figure. $50 million.
0: $127 million.
1: I was going to say $100 million, but okay.
0: But he probably played for about 10 years. Now $127 million is like almost some of the deals that some quarterbacks are getting for a year.
1: Yeah, that's a signing bonus.
0: I know. It's crazy. So, yeah, he said that was completely false, completely untrue. He argued that no Tennessee judge would ever approve a divorce where one spouse got nothing after 7 years of marriage and three children, saying, quote, there's not a judge in the state of Tennessee that would have signed that. He said, absolutely not. Cutler also blasted the claim as reckless, borderline slander, adding, I can guarantee you it's definitely not $0 he gave her.
1: Well, maybe it was $5.
0: Well, I don't know.
1: Maybe it was $10.
0: I don't know, but it sounds like he did pretty good out of the deal.
1: I guess. I wonder how much. She must have made a lot of money doing what that company is. I think it's a clothing company, but I'll have to look it up.
0: We'll look it up. We'll look it up during the break, but. Yeah, didn't you have something from Donald Trump that he posted?
1: Oh yeah, he just posted that your favorite Taylor Swift and Travis Kelce landed at Trump International Airport with a special guest, and the guest was their dog. And he said, "That's so cool." That's what he said in his post. He just posted that just now.
0: You think it's so cool about the dog, or do you think it's so cool that?
1: I think he likes the fact that it's Trump International Airport. As do I.
0: So do I.
1: It's kind of cool.
0: I love the fact that if Taylor Swift and Travis Kelce want to go play in the Palm Beach area, that's Donald Trump's hood.
1: Yeah. And the headline is about Travis and Kelce and Taylor and Travis and their dog, but it turns out Trump took the headline away because of his name's in it because of the airport. I think that's what he actually likes.
0: So you think he deliberately stole her thunder?
1: I think so.
0: Well, you know what? If he did, good, because they've gotten plenty of media attention, including from us, actually. Business news coming up next.
3: Nicole Murray with Your Money Now. The UK government has proposed new measures to protect older teens on social media, including a midnight curfew and a limit to infinite scrolling, as tech giants continue to face scrutiny over online safety. Teens between the ages of 16 and 17 years old will face a default overnight curfew of midnight. However, teens will have the option to switch off these settings. Lucid Motors stock fell more than 40% at one point yesterday, and trading was halted for volatility multiple times amid speculation that the company is considering filing for Chapter 11 bankruptcy. Lucid said in a statement that the rumors are completely false. Cybersecurity stocks jumped after IBM CEO Arvind Krishna flagged cyber fears as a top priority for customers in the company's preliminary second quarter results. Krishna told CNBC that some major deals were put on hold toward the end of the quarter as businesses rethink spending. Futures are mixed as semiconductor stocks pull higher. NASDAQ futures up by more than 100 points. That's Your Money Now.
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0: Welcome back to Sheboygan's Morning News with Steve and Shannon. Shannon, you want to tell your story about how your husband and daughter saved a boat that was sinking yesterday?
1: Yeah, they were out jet skiing on the bay, and they were just traveling by somebody, a guy with his wife and his kid in the boat, and they were sinking. Their boat was sinking, and so they had them throw them a rope, and they towed them to shore. But yeah, if they went to past at the right time, they could have sunk. He said it was going down really fast, and they got the boat out of the water, and a ton of water came out of it.
0: So did they forget to put the plug in?
1: I don't think so, because he said when they pulled the plug, a ton of water came out of the boat. So the plug was still in it. So there must have been a hole. Oh, yeah, because he said he asked him if he hit something, and he said, yeah, I did. I hit something out there. Yeah.
0: Oh.
1: Yeah, so that was lucky.
0: Yeah, really good timing.
1: Mm-hmm. I'm glad they were out there.
0: Yeah, I am too. Did you see this story out of San Mateo, California?
1: I did not.
0: So apparently two 15-year-old kids, decided they wanted to cruise around town having a couple of drinks, alcoholic beverages, if you will, in a Waymo. But Waymo decided, we're gonna take you to the cop shop.
1: It just decided that, or it's trained to do that?
0: Well, that's the interesting question. So this out of the Mercury News. Waymo car delivers misbehaving teen passengers to San Mateo police. So apparently they were drinking booze and shooting water beads from a toy gun in this driverless car on Monday. Waymo stopped the car in a parking lot and notified police, who detained the teens. Now, photos show five officers showing up with a canine unit surrounding the car at a shopping center just south of the interchange in El Camino and Highway 92. The police post said this, quote, there was some ingenuity in this scheme, but saying brandishing even toy guns to strangers was a bad idea.
1: Well, I agree with that.
0: So they must have been, well, that's the thing. I mean, you have zero privacy in those Waymos because you're
1: on a camera the whole time.
0: Completely.
1: Yes.
0: So what do you think of Waymo calling the cops and getting these kids busted?
1: Well, if they're shooting water guns out the windows, I guess it could have been a real gun. So they probably sat there like, should we or shouldn't we? Should we or shouldn't we? What if it's a real gun? Let's do it.
0: Yeah. I mean, I would think just by the volume, you could tell it wasn't a real gun, but
1: I don't know how high quality the cameras are in a Waymo, but probably pretty good, I guess. I don't know.
0: I don't know. Maybe it's the civil libertarian in me that has a little bit of a problem with
1: cars calling on you?
0: Cars basically getting you arrested.
1: Yeah. I the only thing is, if they would have hurt someone, then I don't know. I don't like it either. I don't like it. I don't like being watched everywhere I go either. But I don't know. They're 15.
0: Well, and we're talking about these flock cams because they have gotten a lot of publicity lately.
1: Yeah, they sure have.
0: And you know more about how they operate, so.
1: Well, I think what they do is they can read your license plate, and then they can tell you where the car is. So if somebody robs a bank and they got the plate number, they can type it in and then find the car regardless of where it is in the country. Well, if the other jurisdiction has flock cameras. That's what I get out of it.
0: Yeah, and you were talking to law enforcement on this.
1: Yeah. Because I didn't know what they were, and I know there's so much people talking about it.
0: Right.
1: Like in different communities just not having them anymore. So, yeah, I think that's an invasion of privacy. Also, well, the only reason I think so is because if you're like a ex-wife of a abuser or something, they can find you.
0: Well, and that's been part of the problem. In fact, there was a story out of Milwaukee last week where I think you had two officers that were either fired or suspended because they were doing just that, Shannon. As you said, once they've got your license plate scanned, let's say it was a Flock camera in Sheboygan. They got it scanned and they peg you for something. If you're in Green Bay or you're in Milwaukee or wherever you're at, the agency that put out the look on the Flock cam is going to get a notice, right, that says this car's in Milwaukee or Green Bay.
1: Which is, yeah, it's great for catching criminals, but, yeah, for spying on people, not so much.
0: Well, it's just one of those things. It's one of those technologies that can be used for bad and not public safety. So, top of the hour news coming up right now.
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3: The U.S. military is striking Iran again.
4: I'm Dave Anthony, Fox News. It's the fifth straight day of attacks. It started about 2 hours ago.
5: They'll continue until I say it's enough. I mean, they'll continue. They've been... the word the military likes to use is degrade. They've been degraded.
4: And President Trump also tells Fox the attacks will ramp up next week, threatening to blow up Iran's power plants and bridges unless they return to nuclear negotiations. A U.S. Navy blockade around Iran's ports is back in place as both countries vie for control of shipping through the Strait of Hormuz, and Iran keeps launching missiles and drones at other Gulf countries.
6: CENTCOM Commander Admiral Brad Cooper gave a number we haven't heard yet. Nearly a dozen civilian crew members killed, missing, or injured by the Iranian strikes. And he added, U.S. forces are holding Iran accountable for unwarranted aggression that continues to endanger innocent lives. Iran has insisted they are not firing at their neighbors, but firing at U.S. targets in those countries.
4: Fox's Mike Tobin in Tel Aviv. The Coast Guard keeps searching for three people still missing in the San Francisco Bay the morning after a pontoon boat capsized and sank.
7: The reports we've had from witnesses is that there was rough seas, and apparently the vessel began to take on water and was turned over in the bay.
4: San Francisco Fire Chief Dean Crispin, 17 people were rescued, but one later died. Acting Attorney General Todd Blanche goes to the Senate next hour for a confirmation hearing that could get testy.
8: Todd Blanche is expected to face some tough questions, and not just from Democrats, but potentially Republicans, too. North Carolina Republican Senator Tom Tillis had said last month a proposed DOJ fund to pay those who claimed the government was once weaponized against them might mean a no vote for Blanche from him if January 6th rioters would have qualified. The weaponization fund is no longer being proposed, and Tillis has since said he's in a good place with Blanche.
4: Fox's Jessica Rosenthal. There's also a confirmation hearing next hour for Jay Clayton, the Director of National Intelligence nominee. America's listening to Fox News.
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4: The U.S. military attacks on Iran that resumed this morning come the day after President Trump met with the new leader of Iran's neighbor, Iraq.
10: In his first visit to Washington since becoming prime minister in May, Ali al-Zaidi says he's looking to the future.
11: By the 30th of September, the U.S. forces will be out of Iraq, while U.S. companies will be inside Iraq.
10: There is a September 30th deadline for all remaining U.S. forces to withdraw from Iraq. President Trump says that won't end the partnership between the two countries.
12: They have done a fantastic job over the last very short period of time, but they have a great leader, the new prime minister. He's a great leader. I think he's going to be there for a long period of time.
10: President Trump says major oil partnerships will be announced in the coming days. At the White House, Jared Halpern, Fox News.
4: Later today, the president will travel to Carlisle, Pennsylvania for a defense and innovation summit at the Army War College. He'll address CEOs of defense contractors and technology companies. On Wall Street, stock futures are mixed. They're down slightly for the Dow, up for the NASDAQ. At baseball's All-Star Game, the National League got shut out.
13: The AL got off to a great start, scoring three runs in the first inning. Two of them came off the bat of Yankees outfielder Cody Bellinger.
14: Up the middle, and the American League catches in. Alvarez in to score. Langeliers right behind him. Two-run single, Cody Bellinger.
13: The call on Fox, his teammate Ben Rice tacked on another run to make it a 3-0 lead. And then in the eighth inning, White Sox third baseman Miguel Vargas went deep to extend the lead. The American League takes it 4-0 for the first All-Star Game shutout since 2013. Bellinger was named the Ted Williams Most Valuable Player. Tony Genualdo, Fox News.
4: At soccer's World Cup, Spain shut out France 2-0 and will face the winner of today's other semifinal in the championship. Argentina plays England, 3 p.m. Eastern on Fox. I'm Dave Anthony, and this is Fox News.
15: From the WHBL Newsroom, here's the latest. I'm Stace Keen. A heat advisory remains in effect until 8 o'clock tonight in Sheboygan County, as well as the rest of southern Wisconsin. And an air quality advisory is also in effect. That's going to last until

0: Officials had informed the city that they are unable to provide the necessary staffing and operational support required to safely and successfully host the event, and informed the city of their decision to cancel the racing portion of the weekend's activities. Despite that cancellation, the city is working with local partners to adjust and preserve portions of the weekend's planned land-based activities, like the Friday block party at City Green and the King Park Bites and Brews event. Announcements concerning those and other activities are forthcoming. Public Works Director Travis Peterson said that his team has been working closely with community partners to ensure the block party remains a highlight of the weekend and that there will still be a great reason to come out and enjoy our local parks and beaches in a special way. Kevin Zimmerman, WHPL News.
1: Sheboygan City Plan Commission has put a temporary 12-month ban on large data centers within the city. Now, the measure doesn't mean a total ban, but discussions on any centers that encompass at least 10,000 square feet of floor area within either a single building or a collection of buildings on a single parcel within the city limits will have to wait for the city to develop regulations on those establishments. Once those are passed by the full council, data center plans could begin moving forward under the new rules. Federal disaster unemployment aid is now available in parts of Wisconsin. Correspondent Sean Maloney has the details.
2: The Wisconsin Department of Workforce Development says assistance is available for eligible workers in 19 counties and the Oneida Nation impacted by severe weather between April 13th and April 23rd. The program provides temporary income support for people who lost work and who don't qualify for regular unemployment benefits. Eligible applicants include self-employed workers and those unable to return to work because of storm damage. The deadline to apply for disaster assistance is August 31st. Sean Maloney, Wisconsin Radio Network.
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4: Another hot one today, and we'll see smoky skies from wildfires in Canada. For today, mostly sunny, hot, humid skies, become smoky, high near 92. Tonight, smoky skies, mostly cloudy, low 66. Tomorrow, widespread smoke, mostly sunny skies, cooler, high 84. From Fox 11, your station for severe weather coverage, I'm meteorologist Pete Petoniak for 1330 and 101.5 WHBL.
5: Good morning, we'll look at sports. I'm John Hensler. The Midsummer Classic, Major League Baseball's 96th All-Star Game in Philadelphia on Tuesday. Brewers had two selections going into the night. Catcher William Contreras, now a three-time All-Star, two times with the Brewers. He did get into the game, caught a few innings, went 0-for-1 at the plate. Starting pitcher Jacob Mizorowski did not pitch last night. He leads Major League Baseball in ERA, whip, and strikeouts at the All-Star break. He talked about weighing whether or not he wanted to play in the game or get the extra rest.
6: Give or take, you know, obviously I'd love to pitch, love to throw against the best, but you know, at the same time, 4 days sounds amazing.
5: Mizorowski, now a two-time All-Star, making his first All-Star game after just five appearances last summer. That set the stage for last night. Dylan Cease of the Blue Jays got the start for the American League. On the National League side of things, it was Christopher Sanchez, the lefty from Philadelphia. American League got after Sanchez in the first inning. Cody Bellinger, a two RBI single, started the scoring.
7: Pitch. Up the middle, and the American League catches in. Alvarez in to score. Langeliers right behind him. Two-run single, Cody Bellinger. And the American League gets to Sanchez here in the first.
5: Audio courtesy of Fox Sports, Joe Davis on the call. New York Yankee first baseman Ben Rice later in that inning, an RBI single, put the AL in front 3-0. That would hold up until the top of the eighth inning. The AL tacks on to their lead, only home run of the night. Chicago White Sox outfielder Miguel Vargas, a solo shot. That gave the AL a 4-0 lead. They would take it by a 4-0 final last night. So now a couple of days off. The Brewers will be back on the field on Friday, opening one of their longest homestands of the year. The Miami Marlins will be in town Friday, Saturday, and Sunday at American Family Field. World Cup Soccer, a semifinal matchup yesterday afternoon. Spain upsets the tournament favorite France 2-0. They are on to the championship matchup. The other semifinal matchup is today, England and Argentina, a 2 o'clock start time. I'm John Hensler, 1330 and 101.5 WHBL.
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0: Welcome back to Sheboygan's Morning News with Steve and Shannon. Time is 7:14 on this hot and sticky, or it's going to be Wednesday.
1: Yeah, it's currently 76 degrees, and there's a heat advisory until 8 p.m. tonight. An air quality advisory for the entire state. Air quality could reach very unhealthy category. Today, mostly sunny, hot and humid. Skies become smoky, high near 92, heat index to near 98. Tonight, smoky skies, mostly cloudy, and a low of 66. Tomorrow, widespread smoke, mostly sunny, high near 84. And Friday, mostly sunny, chance of storms, and a high near 88. What's up with all the smoke?
0: Canadian wildfires again.
1: Again.
0: Wasn't last year particularly bad?
1: I think it was last year. I don't know. The years run together. There was one year, right after I had heart surgery, I was like, I didn't want to go outside because I had trouble breathing.
0: Yeah.
1: And at that time, it was really, really hard to breathe when it was all smoky out there.
0: Maybe it was a couple years ago?
1: I don't know. It was either last year or the year before.
0: But it was pretty bad, so yeah. Canadian wildfires again are affecting our air quality here for the next couple of days.
1: So Canada.
0: Yeah. Yeah, Canada's a mess.
1: And they're shoving their smoke on us.
0: I think Trump should put a tariff on them for it. Don't you?
1: I think so.
0: Yeah, it's kind of crazy. Now, we are giving away two $20 gift cards to St. Vincent de Paul right here in Sheboygan, located at 4215 Highway 42 North. 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
1: get your haul at St. Vincent de Paul.
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0: So text haul plus your full name to 920-458-2105. 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Shannon, I saw this story. This is out of the AP. A woman has completed a record-breaking solo journey from California to Hawaii, rowing a boat.
1: Yeah, my daughter was telling me about this.
0: Yes, it was Kelsey Fenler. And she pulled this off. Now, this is, get this, it's a 2,400-mile solo journey. She did it in record time. She did it in just under 44 days. The previous record for a female rower was 86, so she almost cut it in half.
1: Wow.
0: Or the male record holder was 52 days. So she beat both of them. She beat the men and the women with this record.
1: How do they do that? Do they have like another boat following to make sure she's okay? No, I guess not. If she's, well, solo in the boat, maybe.
0: That's a good question, but I think they do have a chase boat.
1: How do you sleep?
0: Oh, they sleep in the boat.
1: You just anchor it? Ooh, I don't think I could do that. Well, okay, we know I couldn't do that.
0: Well, I'll tell you what, to be out in the middle of the ocean like that a 21-foot boat.
1: Rowboat, yeah.
0: A 21-foot rowboat to roll from California to Hawaii over 2,400 miles. Pretty impressive.
1: I would say.
0: Takes a lot of courage to do that. I'll tell you. So congratulations to Kelsey. Quite the record. She broke the female and male record. So kudos to her. Now again, we've got a couple of gift cards to give away to St. Vincent de Paul. Text Hall plus your full name to 920-458-2105 to be eligible to win. We've got two $20 gift cards we're going to be giving away this hour and next hour so that people can
1: get their haul at St. Vincent de Paul.
0: So, again, full name, 920-458-2105. Business news coming up next.
2: I'm Nicole Murray with Your Money Now. Morgan Stanley has posted record revenue and profit for the second quarter, driven by a 69% surge in equities trading revenue. The company said profit jumped 58% from a year earlier to nearly $5.6 billion. Revenue climbed 27% to roughly $21.3 billion. Zipline is growing its drone delivery business in the U.S. and has hired former Tesla, Uber Eats, and Waymo executives to help it scale up in new markets. The company is now making one drone delivery every 30 seconds, and the company said it has surpassed 2.5 million commercial deliveries to date. New York State Governor Kathy Hochul has signed an executive order banning the construction of new data centers using 50 megawatts or more of power for up to 1 year. Hochul said the main concerns are rising power costs and excessive water consumption. It is the first statewide data center ban in the U.S. Futures have risen, led by chip stocks. NASDAQ futures up by more than 100 points. Yesterday, the NASDAQ gained 162. That's Your Money Now.
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6: Nobody wants to have selfish, snotty, or arrogant children. In fact, to avoid that, some parents go to extremes. They rarely encourage their kids, thinking that too much praise is what gives children a big head. But the truth is just the opposite. Children need encouragement, and lots of it. Selfishness doesn't come from too much confidence. It comes from insecurity, when children don't believe they're good enough. Believe me, they get plenty of that message from the world outside. They don't need more of it at home. The answer is to do all you can do to encourage your children and build them up. In marriage, for example, studies show that our spouses need about 5 compliments for every criticism. For our children, that ratio is even bigger, probably closer to 10 compliments for every correction. It's almost impossible to give children too much genuine encouragement. Of course, that has to be balanced with discipline and constructive criticism when necessary. But don't lash out in anger or withhold positive comments. Help your children do better. Lavish them with praise and give them plenty of reason to believe in themselves. The lesson here is simple. A little correction and a lot of encouragement is a tried and true recipe for raising children who are self-confident and ready to step into the world on their own. To help your children thrive, visit FocusOnTheFamily.com. I'm Jim Daly.
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11: Welcome to Morning Meditations. Today's meditation speaker is the Reverend Brian Ospedal, pastor at the Lutheran Church of Our Redeemer.
12: Jesus emphasizes two important truths about his word in our lives. The first is that through the Bible, God comes to us. The more we read and study, the more we know God and are filled with his love and presence in our daily lives. Unfortunately, the reverse is also true. The other truth Jesus emphasizes here is that the Bible is God's word. The words of Jesus are not just one person's opinion or viewpoint. They're not simply Paul's thoughts or Isaiah's ideas or how Moses saw things. They're divine truths. In the Bible, God himself speaks to us. Think of what that means. For us, really to know God and what God is like and to know what God is thinking or what God thinks about us, God himself must tell us. And he does. In the Bible alone, God reveals his great love for us in Jesus. He sent his Son to do for us what we could never do, obey the commandments perfectly, die, and pay the wage of our sin. Lord, as we wait, make us diligent students of your word, that we might faithfully hear it, confidently believe it, and joyously live it. Amen.
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12: The Lutheran Church of Our Redeemer is an association member of Lutheran High School and a supporter of the many Lutheran day schools in the area. 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

0: Welcome back to Sheboygan's Morning News with Steve and Shannon. Shannon, we had talked about this in the first hour. So Congress passed the Sunshine Protection Act yesterday. I didn't know that sunshine needed to be protected, but okay, they got to give them fancy names, right? So what do you prefer? I mean, what do you, the question of the day is, do you support just leaving the time right where it is right now year-round? Or should we continue with the current situation of switching the clocks back twice a year? Now, Thomas said, leave it one way or the other, but stop changing it.
1: Yeah, see, that's how I felt, too. Like, either leave it the way it is, stop changing it, stop talking about it every time there's a daylight savings time. But I didn't care one way or the other. But now that I found out it's going to be dark out until 9 a.m. in the wintertime, I changed my mind, and I want them to keep it where you switch the clocks. That's where I stand on that one.
0: So you swayed over.
1: I swayed when I found out how dark it would be late, how late in the morning it was going to stay dark in winter.
0: Well, and that's the big concern I would have. I mean, the safety aspect when it comes to kids, I think, is probably the kids waiting for buses. That kind of stuff has got to be a big concern. So,
1: well, yeah, walking to school or waiting for the bus, I think they would almost have to change the time school started if that was the case.
0: So, but you can let us know how you feel at 920-458-2105. Let us know, do you want to keep switching back and forth or leave it one way or the other? Let us know, and we will certainly try to tell you what we got back.
1: And also, if you're just getting up, happy hot dog day.
0: Yes.
1: It's hot dog day today. National hot dog day. So get a hot dog.
0: So if you have a hot dog today, are you going to have a shy dog? Are you going to have, what kind of a dog would you have?
1: I'm going to have a hot dog with cheese.
0: No Chicago dog for you?
1: No. You're the fan of the Chicago dog, not me. I like cheese.
0: You don't want all the relish and everything else with it?
1: I don't need any of that. Just cheese.
0: Now you got me craving a hot dog.
1: Well, I'm gonna have a hot dog day.
0: Bottom of the hour news coming up next.
2: News. I'm Therese Crowley. Nighttime into the day, Iran takes a fourth straight round of pounding after CENTCOM dropped the wall of steel, restoring the U.S. naval blockade. President Trump says we had a deal. Iran went back on it, and it's going to get worse when the U.S. hits its electric grid and bridges next week, telling Fox's Trey Yates.
3: They'll continue until I say it's enough. I mean, they'll continue. They've been the word the military likes to use is degrade. They've been degraded.
2: Iran reports 250 casualties when one of its army barracks was hit. Acting Attorney General Todd Blanche facing his first Senate confirmation hearing. Escape from Alcatraz. A 3-deck pontoon boat sank off the rocky coast with 16 rescued from the cold waters. 3 missing, 1 died, mostly family, holding a memorial on the San Francisco Bay. 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
4: From the WHBL newsroom, here's the latest. I'm Stace Keen. A heat advisory remains in effect until 8 o'clock tonight in Sheboygan County and all of southern Wisconsin, as well as an air quality advisory that's in effect until at least noon tomorrow due to smoke from Canada and northern Minnesota that's making the air unhealthy for both sensitive groups and the public at large. Air quality is expected to decline significantly as we head into the afternoon hours. The issue of data centers continues to be a hot topic with city officials. WHBL's Kevin Zimmerman has the latest on the issue.
5: Sheboygan City Plan Commission has put a temporary 12-month ban on large data centers within the city. The measure doesn't mean a total ban, but discussions on any centers that encompass at least 10,000 square feet of floor area within either a single building or a collection of them on a single parcel within the city limits will have to wait for the city to develop regulations on the establishments. Once those are passed by the full council, data center plans could begin moving forward under the new rules. Kevin Zimmerman, WHBL News.
4: The Midwest Challenge Powerboat races, which were scheduled for August 8th and 9th, have been canceled. City officials saying the IHRA was unable to provide staffing and operational support that was needed to safely hold the races. And while the racing is off, the city says that they plan to move forward with several land-based events, including the Friday night block party at City Green and King Park's Bites and Brews. More information on those activities is expected soon. With their trial scheduled to begin next April, the mother of Elijah Vu will have new legal representation. More now from correspondent Ryan Braum.
6: Manitowoc County Judge Anthony Lambrecht ruled in favor of Katrina Bauer as she requested attorney Amber Gretz no longer be attached to her case. The state and the public defender's office opposed the motion, and Gratz voiced concern regarding attorneys Kirk B. Aubert and Amanda K. Reich offering to take the case. Judge Anthony Lambrecht agreed with that last part, saying in part that in the court's eyes, attorney Aubert and associates meeting with the client in jail is an attempt to sabotage the attorney-client relationship between Bauer and Gratz. The public defender's office has begun searching for a new counsel as Bauer and Jesse Vang face charges in connection to the 2024 death of her 3-year-old son, Elijah Vu. I'm Ryan Braum reporting for the Wisconsin Radio Network.
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8: Another hot one today, and we'll see smoky skies from wildfires in Canada. For today, mostly sunny, hot, humid skies become smoky, high near 92. Tonight, smoky skies, mostly cloudy, low 66. Tomorrow, widespread smoke, mostly sunny skies, cooler, high 84. From Fox 11, your station for severe weather coverage, I'm meteorologist Pete Petoniak for 1330 and 101.5 WHBL.
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0: Welcome back to Sheboygan's Morning News with Steve and Shannon. Again, we are giving away a $20 gift card to St. Vincent de Paul right here in Sheboygan. Text HAUL, H-A-U-L, to 920-458-2105 with your full name to be eligible to win the gift card. Shannon, I know you've got a story over there that you wanted to get to.
1: Yeah, I have a bizarre story. Maryland man tries to rob a bank with a stolen kitten.
0: Okay.
1: If Hollywood is ever looking for a great bank heist comedy movie, boy, do I have a plot line for them. Oh, yeah. Based on a true story. This is a true story. Well, so if they made a movie about it, it would be based on a true story. Okay. We open on a man wearing a black beanie walking into a Pet Supplies Plus in Beltsville, Maryland. The cat burglar waits until no one is looking, then grabs the key.
0: The cat burglar?
1: Yeah, get it?
0: Yeah.
1: Yeah. It's kind of like a little funny
0: a
1: right there.
0: A little play on words.
1: Mm-hmm. Now you got me all screwed up. The cat burglar waits until no one's looking, then grabs the keys and helps himself to a three-month-old kitten named Magnolia. Aw. He'd been eyeing the kitten for the past couple of weeks, and they've developed a bond. Poor little Magnolia had no idea her new friend is a crazed bank robber hoping to make her the Bonnie to his Clyde. Flash forward to an NBC report. Stephanie Stulick of Beltsville Community Cats Rescue was nearby when she got a call from a very alarmed store employee around 10:30 a.m. They said someone used the key hanging nearby to open the cat adoption area and take the three-month-old Magnolia. So he stole the cat. She drove over immediately. Immediately, she saw all of the police cars and she thought, wow, that's a heck of a response for a stolen cat. But then she realized what they were doing at the bank. And this is where we find out our bank robbing genius's plan.
0: Okay.
1: Apparently, he went into the bank with the cat in his arms and he walked up to the bank employee and said, can you hold this? And he wrote on a note and handed it to the bank teller and it said, essentially, give me your cash. That's right. He actually said, here's a kitten. Now give me your money. So he wanted her to hold the cat so it would distract her while he was robbing the bank.
0: Mm-hmm. Well,
1: distracted by the little kitty.
0: Now, I suppose the one thing that he's got going for him is he didn't have a weapon. He had a cat.
1: Yeah.
0: So they can't say it's like an armed robbery because he didn't have a weapon. He had a kitty.
1: I suppose. Yeah. I'll let you know because the story's not over yet.
0: Oh.
1: The man was taken into custody shortly after this. The cat, however, got off easy. Pet Supplies Plus says Magnolia is still available for adoption and she's hoping for a law-abiding citizen this time. Personally, I'd be careful adopting this one. For all we know, Magnolia was the mastermind of the whole thing. Aw.
0: Well, blame it on the cat?
1: I guess, yeah. There's no weapon. Yeah, it's just,
0: just a cat.
1: So basically, all he did was say, hold my kitty, give me your money.
0: Hey.
1: Is that a crime? Yeah, I guess it is.
0: Well, yeah. I mean, you're still robbing a bank, but...
1: Well, now I bet a lot of people are wanting to adopt Magnolia, though. Because now it's a famous kitty.
0: Oh, I'm sure. I'm sure it's probably been adopted by now after the story broke. That was from Not the Bee, right?
1: Yeah. So, I guess his master plan was to distract him with cuteness so that they wouldn't be scared when he robbed them. That's what I think.
0: So he's a kindler, gentler
1: cat
0: thief.
1: Burglar. He's a cat burglar, okay?
0: Yeah.
1: Yeah.
0: I saw this story out of Your Tango, and I thought it was kind of interesting.
1: Interestinger than that?
0: Well, nothing's more interesting than an actual cat burglar.
1: I was going to say, a real-life cat burglar?
0: A real-life cat burglar, but it's... The title of the article is Parents Who Teach 11 Counterproductive Life Lessons Raise Kids Who Become Super Stressed Out as Adults.
1: Okay.
0: Any guesses on what these so-called, now, I don't agree with a lot of this, and they're calling it counterproductive. I'm calling it good parenting. Any guesses on advice that parents give to kids?
1: That
0: psychologists are now going to say is bad advice?
1: I don't know, because these psychological articles that you have always have so much babble in them. I don't know what they would put in there. Advice that, don't tell a lie. That's only, I can't think of any advice.
0: No, it's more like, well, number one is hard work is the key to success. Now, they're saying this is counterproductive.
1: Why? No,
0: that's what, well, it's saying, the article goes on to say that, yes, it's great to teach work ethic, but you're also supposed to explain to your kids, apparently, the importance of a work-life balance.
1: No. See, no. I agree with the first one.
0: I'm with you. This is good advice. I wouldn't call it counterproductive. But, you know, hard work is the key to success.
1: Work is the key to success. That's the truth.
0: It is. Number two. Always be loyal to your employer.
1: That's counterproductive?
0: Supposedly.
1: Okay.
0: See, I don't think this is counterproductive either. I mean, yeah, you may get other opportunities to better yourself. But you're working for someone, you should be loyal to them.
1: Yes. Yeah. Nobody wants an employee that's not loyal.
0: Right. It said, well, you know, companies aren't loyal to you, so basically, why should you be loyal to them? Again, I disagree with this. I like this piece of advice. Number three, emotions are a sign of weakness.
1: See, I disagree with that, too.
0: Yeah, it said, the article went on to say, you know, struggling silently at work isn't the solution. If you need help, reach out for help, which I think is good advice.
1: No.
0: I mean, if you're struggling, you may be able to reach out to somebody, especially if you're working on a project or something like that. Sometimes you just need a fresh set of eyes on it, right?
1: Mm-hmm.
0: Number four. Independence means never asking for help.
1: No, that's not true either.
0: No, it's not. You can be very, very independent, but sometimes you got to ask for help.
1: Yeah.
0: Especially if you don't understand something.
1: Exactly.
0: Right?
1: You can't pretend you understand it if you don't, because that's just going to put you backwards.
0: It is. And here's the other thing. If you don't ask for help, there might be an easy way to accomplish what you're trying to accomplish that you're going to spend all kinds of time on.
1: Yep.
0: When somebody's going to go, oh, that's what you're trying to do? Hit this.
1: Hit control L.
0: Right, exactly. And then you're like, wow, I spent 10 hours on that.
1: Yeah, and all you had to do was ask.
0: I could have got it done in 20 minutes. Now, well, there you go. Number five, you're only worthy of respect when you have something to offer.
1: I don't even know. Yeah. You're making a face and I'm making the same face. Like, huh? What?
0: Yeah, it says parents people who are extremely stressed have often been taught by their transactional parents that they were only worthy of admiration, respect, and love and praise when they had something to offer them.
1: I guess I
0: didn't have parents that...
1: No, I don't.
0: I had parents that told me they loved me all the time. I didn't have to, I didn't have to throw a $20 bill in with it. Hey, Mom, tell me you love me. Here's a 20 to make sure you say it right, right? Sometimes I love these articles just so I can make fun of it.
1: Yeah.
0: Because there's so much psychobabble you know,
1: there is so much psychobabble. It's like sometimes I'm like, okay, now explain that in real words, because
0: yeah.
1: What?
0: This one I would agree with could be counterproductive. Number six, all hobbies should become side hustles. No, sometimes you just want a hobby to relax. You don't need to make money on it.
1: Exactly.
0: Number seven, the key to being happy and healthy is staying busy. I think that's actually good advice.
1: Happy and healthy is staying busy. Well, sometimes you need to be just chill.
0: Oh, yeah. But generally speaking, staying busy is a good thing.
1: Yeah. Yeah. You have to have a reason to get up and move about the world. Yeah.
0: Exactly. Number nine, stay positive. How could this be counterproductive?
1: I don't know. That's what I mean. These articles are sometimes like, huh?
0: Staying positive helps with everything. Business news coming up next.
2: I'm Nicole Murray with Your Money Now. Wholesale prices unexpectedly fell in June as sliding energy prices helped brighten the inflation picture. The Bureau of Labor Statistics reports the produce price index posted a seasonally adjusted 0.3% decline for the month. On an annual basis, the index indicated a 5.5% inflation rate. The Treasury Department is putting top official Frank Bisignano in charge of implementing the expansion of its popular Trump accounts. The move is an expansion of authority for Bisignano, who will retain his roles as chief executive of the Internal Revenue Service and commissioner of the Social Security Administration. A bipartisan panel has ruled that billionaire Elon Musk likely broke Wisconsin law when he handed out $1 million checks to voters in the 2025 state Supreme Court election. The Wisconsin Elections Commission can choose to bring criminal charges over violating the state law against election bribery. Prosecutors have 40 days to report back to the commission. Futures are slightly higher. That's Your Money Now.
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0: Time to talk a little sports with John Hensler. Good morning, John.
12: Good morning. I want to ask you guys, you said you were talking about it. We're doing a little poll on the morning show next door here. With the, what is it called? The Sunshine Protection Act? Is that what it is? So that would make daylight saving time permanent. Do you like that?
0: You know, We're just tossing it about. The bad thing is, you know, it's going to be dark till 9 o'clock in the morning.
12: Right, that's the thing, right?
1: Yeah, and then kids are going to be going to school in the dark.
12: Yeah, so I think that is a big factor. Do either of you remember, we were talking when they tried to do this in the 70s. Nixon tried to do this, and they had, I think, a 2-year trial they wanted to do, and then something happened where within 6 months of that, everybody said, no, thank you, and it was repealed very quickly. I think we all love daylight till 9 o'clock in summer. That's just, right. That's a no-brainer. And we'd all love more daylight. I mean, I hate when it gets dark at 4:15.
0: I know.
12: But yeah, that's sort of the flip side of the coin, is it's dark till 8:30. Now for us, we're here in pitch black anyway.
0: It doesn't matter.
1: Yeah, so everybody else can see what we deal with.
12: Yeah, right.
0: Either way, when we get to work, it's dark.
12: Right. Yep. So we're sitting in dark studios. It's dark when you drive in. So personally, it wouldn't impact us, I don't think. But you're right. I mean, you've got to think about the kids walking to school in the pitch black and waiting for buses in the pitch black. And yeah, I'd be curious to see what would happen. Do you guys have any gauge on, because it goes to the Senate now, I have no idea what that would mean.
0: Well, I think it's going to pass.
12: And you do?
0: I do.
12: Okay. And
0: I mean, so far President Trump has indicated he's probably going to sign it.
12: Okay, so this would take effect like now, right?
0: Yeah, they could do it.
12: Where we're not falling
0: back this
12: fall.
0: Yeah,
12: it's an interesting thing to think about. And I did hear one argument that said the worst of the morning darkness would be kind of around Christmas. So maybe, you know, maybe there's Christmas vacation, kids have off, so maybe it wouldn't be that bad at that point. It would be odd to walk by our front door here, though, and it's black at 8 o'clock.
1: I said
12: the
1: exact same thing.
12: That'd be weird. That would kind of freak me out a little bit, because you get so used to the rhythm of it. But yeah, it was an interesting topic. Most of the listeners that we were talking to, they want it. They want to keep it. They want to keep daylight saving and see this thing pass. I'll be curious to see what happens. Anyway, I'm just curious what your thoughts were on that.
0: Yeah.
12: Otherwise, All-Star game last night, boring game. Fun. I mean, I love watching the All-Star game, but a boring game. AL got after Christopher Sanchez early for 3 runs, and that's all they needed. NL couldn't muster up any kind of offense. They had a home run from Miguel Vargas for the AL in the 8th inning, and they won 4-0. I thought one of the cooler parts of the whole production yesterday, I don't know if you saw this, the homage to the movie The Sandlot that they did in the 4th inning. It was really neat. They had the Ray Charles, America the Beautiful, which for my money is maybe one of the best renditions of any song I've ever heard. And I think he did that in an All-Star game in the early 90s. So there was that connection. So they played that, and then they had a ton of fireworks going off, like the 4th of July scene in the Sandlot. They had a bunch of kids riding their bikes into the outfield and hanging with the players. That was a really neat kind of tip of the cap to one of my favorite movies and one of the great moments in that movie. So that was sort of, I think, the best part of the night, because the game itself was, again, pretty boring. Miz did not pitch. We knew that going in, and that's fine. I mean, like we talked about on the short list of guys, he might be the list. I mean, he might be the list of guys where if you really want to make a run back to the NLCS, make a World Series run, you cannot afford for him to be leaking oil by the end of the year or have an injury or something like that. And you're kind of always just crossing your fingers for pitchers like that anyway. So get him the full 2 weeks. I don't think he's pitching this weekend. Sounds like he's going to pitch against the Mets. Might match up against Freddie Peralta on Monday. Freddie's going to be back in town on Monday with the Mets. Sounds like they already have set their rotation. So that'll be kind of a fun. I think he'll get a big standing ovation. We can talk more about that next week. But it does sound like Freddie will be pitching Monday. I would think the Miz will be his matchup then. But William Contreras did get into the game. He caught a few innings. He was 0-for-1 at the plate. But yeah, National League just couldn't do much of anything offensively. And now we get a little bit of a break. So today, nobody plays. Tomorrow, I think the Mets and Braves play a makeup game. And then Friday, everybody gets back after it. Like we talked about, it's a long homestand. And after the way the Pittsburgh series went, I'm not saying it's a soft landing because you just never know, but it does kind of feel like, okay, 9-game homestand, you get a reset here with the week off. Marlins are in town. Now, they're the 3rd wild card team right now, and this is not a slouch Marlins team that we typically see. That'll be Friday, Saturday, Sunday, Mets Monday, Tuesday, Wednesday, and then next week the last place Rockies. So not only a long homestand, but it feels like a lot of winnable games are going to be on the horizon here for the Brewers as they get the full reset. Like we said a day or two ago, I am very curious, and we're not going to probably find out until Friday afternoon when Pat Murphy talks to the media, when is Miz going to pitch and what is the arm fatigue situation and when is Kyle Harrison coming off the IL? He would be eligible to come off, I think, on Monday or Tuesday. So it doesn't sound like they're going to have either of their 1 or 2 guys, Harrison or Miz, for the upcoming weekend, see how they kind of navigate that. But I think we'll maybe get some clarity on Friday. You know, they did all this stuff this weekend, and it's kind of lost in the wash of the All-Star break. Kind of find out, you know, how severe are these things, or was this more to just get these guys some extra rest? Otherwise, we are 2 weeks away from training camp getting underway for the Packers. 2 weeks from today. It's a late training camp. I think that's because Labor Day is late this year, so They don't, you know, you start the season a little bit later, but we are 2 weeks from today. Everybody will be getting up and watching the practices, and the kids will be riding their bikes out there, and the whole deal. I can't believe it. We're less than a month away from the first preseason game.
0: I know. Time flies. I don't know that we talked about. What do you think of Tyrod Taylor? I think it's a good signing.
12: Oh, yeah. Veteran backup. Love it. He hasn't had that. Jordan Love just hasn't had that. You know, Malik Willis was a great backup, obviously, but he's a young guy, and he was kind of trying to carve out his own thing. Tyrod Taylor at 37, he's had success in the league. He was a good starter for Buffalo. He's a good fill-in guy. He is kind of like Malik Willis, where he still has some legs, even in his late 30s. He can get out of the pocket a little bit. He can make all the throws for the most part. So I'll be curious to see the impact on Jordan Love, just having a vet back there. Now, obviously, Aaron Rodgers, when he was starting, had a vet impact on Jordan Love, but it's a different kind of setup now, where he's got a guy who's got a lot of experience behind him. I feel comfortable. I mean, I don't know if I feel as comfortable as I did with Malik just because Malik was so good. But if Tyrod has to start a game or two, which he probably will just with the way the NFL goes, I feel like that's a game you can win.
0: I'm hoping Malik has a good year.
12: I am too. Well, we all are. Better draft pick for the Packers too if he does.
0: Yeah. John, great stuff. Yep. Thank you.
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13: After a night of bombing, Iran gets hit in the daytime. I'm Dave Anthony, Fox News, a fifth straight day of American attacks.
14: At 6 a.m. Eastern, 1:30 p.m. in Tehran, U.S. Central Command resumed airstrikes on Iran. The goal, once again, to make it harder for Iranian forces to attack commercial shipping in the Strait of Hormuz. Iran, though, is threatening to expand the conflict. The Revolutionary Guard warning regional energy exports are either shared by all or denied to all. A hint they're ready to target Gulf Arab interests.
13: Fox's Jonathan Savage. President Trump tells Fox after a Navy blockade went back into effect around Iran's ports, unless they return to nuclear negotiations.
15: Next week it gets really bad for them, because next week comes the power plants. Next week comes the bridges.
13: The president posted this morning on Truth Social that ICE is doing a great job and we can't give up one of its most important and effective crime-fighting tools, the traffic stop. Writing it'll play right into the criminals' hands. This after ICE put a hold on most stops following deadly shootings in Maine and Texas. Border Czar Tom Holman tells Fox,
16: "We'll let this play out where it is, but I think ICE is going to continue doing record arrests, record removals, and this is, I wouldn't even call it bumping the road. I mean, this is going to be a short-term review."
13: In both shootings, Homeland Security says the drivers killed used the vehicle as a weapon. Neither were the target of the immigration enforcement being conducted. Acting Attorney General Todd Blanche is about to face tough questions at a Senate confirmation hearing starting now. His time as a Trump personal lawyer will be under scrutiny, and Fox's David Spunt reports.
17: Blanche's critics in the Senate, and there are plenty, will most likely bring up the Jeffrey Epstein files and the mistakes made with how the department handled the release of those files. Blanche himself has admitted there were mistakes when it came to redactions and potential victim identity releases.
13: There's also a confirmation hearing this hour for Director of National Intelligence nominee Jay Clayton. We may no longer need to change the clocks twice a year. The House passed a bill to make daylight saving time permanent. The Senate considers it next. America's listening to Fox News.
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13: The morning after a boat sank in the San Francisco Bay, the Coast Guard keeps searching for three people.
19: Divers, boats, and aircraft work through the night to find those still missing from a 50-foot vessel which capsized Tuesday afternoon in rough waters. The three-deck vessel carrying 20 adults, mostly family members, took on water and sank between Alcatraz Island and the Golden Gate Bridge after reportedly being hit by a wave. The San Francisco fire lieutenant saying rescuers found several people scattered all over the water. They were able to reach 17 Tuesday, but one was severely injured and later declared dead. Lillian Wu, Fox News.
13: Well, there's an empty cell on death row in Florida. After the morning after Dennis Socor became the oldest person ever executed in the state.
20: Dennis Socor was executed by lethal injection. He'd been on death row since his conviction in 1987 for killing 18-year-old Patricia Gifford on New Year's Day 1982. After the killing, Socor fled to Georgia, where he was arrested in 1986, a year before his trial and conviction for first-degree murder and kidnapping. Socor is the 10th Florida inmate to be executed this year. He's also the second 74-year-old to be put to death. Dusty Ray Spencer was executed last month. While Socor is now the oldest ever executed in Florida, an 80-year-old is scheduled to be in the death chamber later this month. Gernal Scott, Fox News.
13: For a second day in a row, we have a report showing declining inflation. Producer prices dropped 0.3% last month from May. The annual wholesale inflation rate also went down.
21: 5.5%. The expectation was 6.2%, and last month's read was 6.5%. So we've got a full percent down year over year for June PPI.
13: Fox Business Network, Cheryl Cassoni on Wall Street. Stock futures are rising before the opening bell of baseball's All-Star Game. The American League shut out the NL 4-0. I'm Dave Anthony. This is Fox News.
22: From the WHBL newsroom, here's the latest. I'm Stace Keen. A heat advisory remains in effect until 8 o'clock tonight in Sheboygan County, as well as the rest of southern Wisconsin. And an air quality advisory is also in effect. That's going to last until at least noon tomorrow due to smoke from Canada and northern Minnesota that's making the air unhealthy for both sensitive groups as well as the public at large. Air quality is expected to decline significantly as we head into the afternoon hours. There will be no boat races this August. WHBL's Kevin Zimmerman has the details.
23: The offshore races are off. Staffing and operational issues affecting the organizing body are being blamed for the cancellation of the Midwest Challenge Powerboat Racing Competition, originally scheduled for August 8th and 9th. A release from the Office of the City Administrator on Tuesday said that IHRA officials

0: In a special way. Kevin Zimmerman, WHPL News.
1: Sheboygan City Plan Commission has put a temporary 12-month ban on large data centers within the city. Now, the measure doesn't mean a total ban, but discussions on any centers that encompass at least 10,000 square feet of floor area within either a single building or a collection of buildings on a single parcel within the city limits will have to wait for the city to develop regulations on those establishments. Once those are passed by the full council, data center plans could begin moving forward under the new rules. Federal disaster unemployment aid is now available in parts of Wisconsin. Correspondent Sean Maloney has the details.
2: The Wisconsin Department of Workforce Development says assistance is available for eligible workers in 19 counties and the Oneida Nation impacted by severe weather between April 13th and April 23rd. The program provides temporary income support for people who lost work and who don't qualify for regular unemployment benefits. Eligible applicants include self-employed workers and those unable to return to work because of storm damage. The deadline to apply for disaster assistance is August 31st. Sean Maloney, Wisconsin Radio Network.
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4: Another hot one today, and we'll see smoky skies from wildfires in Canada. For today, mostly sunny, hot, humid skies become smoky, high near 92. Tonight, smoky skies, mostly cloudy, low 66. Tomorrow, widespread smoke, mostly sunny skies, cooler, high 84. From Fox 11, your station for severe weather coverage, I'm meteorologist Pete Petoniak for 1330 and 101.5 WHBL.
5: With your connection to agriculture, I'm Joanna Guza. 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
6: My biggest platform with the title is social media. I think that's where the really unique piece of being Miss Wisconsin USA is. You get to be handed down this Facebook and Instagram and TikTok pages with thousands of followers from people all around the world. Because it is part of the Miss Universe organization, people love to follow the girls from around the globe. So for me, really focusing on how can I portray the story of agriculture on social media. And one way I've been able to do that is through a series called Ag Fact Fridays, where I highlight a different agricultural commodity, share some fun facts, show them the behind the scenes of how these products are grown and produced, and hopefully just give them that 2-minute video clip to really go, oh my gosh, I never thought about it. Like this week for the 4th of July, when you highlight the difference between field corn and sweet corn, most people don't even think they're about it as being a difference. So that's been a really fun piece to, one, for myself, being able to highlight agriculture and see sectors that maybe I don't always get to see even as a teacher. But then how do I portray that for everyone to understand? So social media has definitely been the biggest push of sharing that ag story this year.
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5: 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I'm Joanna Guza.
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5: Welcome back to Sheboygan's Morning News with Stephen Chan. I want to welcome in Hannah from the United Way as well as Lyric. Good morning.
6: Good morning.
7: Good morning.
5: How are we this morning?
6: Good.
5: So what are we talking about today?
6: Yeah, I'm really excited to have Lyric join me. She's from the Sheboygan County Warming Center, and we're talking about our point in time, or PIT count, you'll hear, which is an opportunity for our community to get involved and volunteer and help bring resources to folks who may be experiencing homelessness. But beyond that, this the data we collect, the numbers we collect, is directly tied to state and federal funding that then gets dispersed to those who help serve that population. So it's a really, really critical, super important opportunity. And Lyric's been involved in it for quite some time and is kind of our resident expert on this stuff. So
5: really important to make sure you get the correct data.
7: Oh, of course. Like Hannah said, it goes directly into state and federal funding. Sheboygan County specifically has had a sharp increase.
5: A little closer to the mic. There you go.
7: Thanks. Sheboygan County's had a sharp increase in homelessness, so ensuring that the county is getting accurate funding and enough funding to serve everybody is really important. So we take our time to plan it and go out and make sure everybody's counted, as many as we can at least.
5: Yeah. So how long does that period of time, what is your time frame when you do that?
7: So we start at 11 p.m. on July 22nd, and we have 2 shifts, so 11 p.m. to 2 a.m. and 4 a.m. to 6 a.m. The reason we have to go overnight is because, well, the federal government mandates us. That's the most important part. There's no choice.
5: Yeah, that's the way. But that's the way it works when they say this is the way it's going to be done.
7: Mm-hmm. Exactly. And then the other part is people are often in their safe spaces at that point where they're sleeping for the night, so they feel comfortable with us approaching most of the time, having those conversations. So it provides like where they're going to stay at that point that night, and then also kind of their safe space. So they're a little more comfortable with groups approaching.
5: Mm-hmm. Sure, mm-hmm. Sure. Now, do you take volunteers? Is that?
7: We take a ton of volunteers. Sheboygan County is a big county, and we go everywhere. So yeah. We go Glen Beulah, Elkhart Lake, everywhere we try to cover. So we need about 45 volunteers to accurately cover the whole county.
5: Okay, how do folks find out about volunteering for this?
7: They can go to the United Way website.
6: Sure can.
7: Or they can go to the Lakeshore Housing Coalition Facebook page.
5: Okay.
7: If tech is not your thing, because I get it, you can call Lakeshore CAP. Their phone number is 920-803-6991.
6: Mm-hmm. And it's not the ideal volunteer shift, I'll be honest. That overnight shift can be tough. But like Lyric said, it's just really important that we're able to meet those folks where they're at. And yes, of course, we want to accurately count to provide data back to the government for those funds. But beyond that, you really do get to hear and see kind of firsthand what someone in that situation might be experiencing. And that's such a powerful opportunity.
5: Sure.
6: to really learn about what it might be like or what someone might be experiencing beyond what you hear on social media or what you see on the news and things like that. This is a firsthand experience. So it's not an ideal time to be doing it, but right. if you feel so moved and so pulled to, you know, make a difference, this is really a great starting point.
5: Great opportunity to do so.
6: Yeah, yeah.
5: And again, I think it's difficult for folks who haven't been in that situation to imagine it, mm-hmm. you know?
6: Mm-hmm.
5: So I would imagine it would give a perspective that you're not going to get otherwise.
6: Definitely.
5: Plus you're helping get that data to help them. You know what I, you
6: yeah.
5: know what I mean? So not only are you, you know, walking a mile in their shoes, so to speak, you're not homeless, but learning about it and learning, you know, making sure this information is done, it's done correctly to get the resources here to help those folks. I would imagine that would be very rewarding for folks.
6: Absolutely.
5: As well.
6: And we have resources. And so often these people, you know, it's human nature. It's hard to ask for help. It's hard to admit where you're at. And there's still so much stigma wrapped into different life experiences that people have. So by us being able to approach them and bring them resources to them, it's often sometimes the first point of contact we get with someone to really start to make change for their life.
5: You bet. And folks can go to your website, I'm sure,
6: yep.
5: with the United Way as well. And if you're not, you know, tech savvy, you can also call 920-803-6991. And I got that number right. So again, 920-803-6991. Hannah Lyric, really appreciate your time this morning. Thank you. And
6: thank you.
5: Yes, please volunteer and help. It's a great cause to volunteer for.
8: I'm Nicole Murray with Your Money Now. Wholesale prices unexpectedly fell in June as sliding energy prices helped brighten the inflation picture. The Bureau of Labor Statistics reports the produce price index posted a seasonally adjusted 0.3% decline for the month. On an annual basis, the index indicated a 5.5% inflation rate. The Treasury Department is putting top official Frank Bisignano in charge of implementing the expansion of its popular Trump accounts. The move is an expansion of authority for Bisignano, who will retain his roles as chief executive of the Internal Revenue Service and commissioner of the Social Security Administration. A bipartisan panel has ruled that billionaire Elon Musk likely broke Wisconsin law when he handed out $1 million checks to voters in the 2025 state Supreme Court election. The Wisconsin Elections Commission can choose to bring criminal charges over violating the state law against election bribery. Prosecutors have 40 days to report back to the commission. Futures are slightly higher. That's Your Money Now.
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5: Welcome back to Sheboygan's Morning News with Steve and Shannon. Got some texts in regards to a couple of things. One of them, I guess the consensus that we're getting is people just want a decision one way or the other and they'll live with it.
17: Yeah. Yeah, that's what it sounds like. I just, that whole staying dark so late, I can't believe it's not affecting more people than just me.
5: Yeah. Lori texted saying, prefer staying at standard time, but at this point, leave it one way or the other.
17: Yeah. Sick of the debate, right?
5: Yeah. And then we got this one. From Wendy, my calendar says it's also Orange Chicken Day, so that's another option besides a hot dog.
17: A hot dog or a gummy worm.
5: Yeah.
17: But it is, yeah, hot dog day and Orange Chicken Day.
5: And then this one, you want to read this one?
17: I just tuned in to talk about boat racing being canceled. It sucks for the fans, the city, and it's not Sheboygan's fault. Dan Wilson, a.k.a. Boss Man. It's Boss Man Wiener, and it's Hot Dog Day. Boss Man Wiener should have a hot dog.
5: I would think so. Now, you also saw, so Patti LaBelle was singing the national anthem last night.
17: Mm-hmm.
5: And she's kind of being ripped by your hometown over it.
17: Yeah, they called it completely disrespectful.
5: Yeah. Do you want to share a little? We probably don't. Oh, yeah.
17: We have time.
5: We got time. Here is Patti LaBelle last night singing the national anthem.

0: Yeah, the flyover was the best part.
1: Yeah, well, I didn't think it was as bad as I thought it was going to be after reading that article, because, I mean, I've seen a lot worse.
0: Yeah, the fans really blasted it. I didn't think it was, I mean, I'm not going to sign up to listen to it again today.
1: No. Remember Roseanne Barr?
0: Oh, yeah.
1: Oh, yeah.
0: That was
1: the most memorable bad one.
0: Yeah, that's back when she was a little crazy.
1: Yeah.
0: She's kind of actually become more sane over the years.
1: Oh, yeah. Yeah, for sure.
0: But, yeah, no, I mean, I didn't think it was great, but I didn't think it was that bad.
1: No, I didn't think it was worth blasting her in her hometown.
0: Yeah, probably not. And again, she's 82 years old, so yeah. to be able to belt that out at 82. We are also giving away a $20 gift card this hour as well to St. Vincent de Paul right here in Sheboygan. So text the word HAUL, H-A-U-L, to 920-458-2105. Remember to include your full name to be eligible to win the $20 gift card from St. Vincent de Paul. And the winner last hour was Pat Ford Smith. Pat Ford Smith, congratulations. You are the winner, so that you can
1: get your haul at St. Vincent de Paul.
0: Bottom of the hour news is next.
2: Fox's objectives around never having nuclear weapon or closing the Strait of Hormuz and having a degraded military are met.
3: Well, I think they're completed now, honestly. If we left right now, it would take them 20 years to rebuild what they have.
2: Iran's threatening to block more trade routes in the region. Acting Attorney General Todd Blanche is a Senate confirmation hearing today.
4: Part of President Trump's issue today with getting Blanche through might be Republicans, including Tom Tillis and John Cornyn. Both of those men could vote Blanche down if he cannot assure them that the so-called weaponization fund to pay out people with taxpayer money who think they have been wronged by the federal government is dead.
2: Fox's Peter Ducey. 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
5: From the WHBL newsroom, here's the latest. I'm Stace Keane. Staffing and operational issues affecting the organizing body are being blamed for the cancellation of the Midwest Challenge Powerboat Racing Competition, which was originally scheduled for August 8th and 9th. A release from the Office of the City Administrator on Tuesday said that the IHRA officials had informed the city that they're unable to provide the necessary staffing and operational support required to safely and successfully host the event. As a result, the IHRA has communicated their decision to cancel the racing portion of the weekend's activities. Now, despite the cancellation of the racing component, the city is working with local partners to adjust and preserve portions of the weekend's planned land-based activities like the Friday Block Party at City Green and the King Park Bites and Brews event. Announcements concerning those and other activities are forthcoming. Upon learning of the IHRA's decision, Mayor Ryan Sorensen said that this was an incredibly disappointing outcome for the community, local businesses, and the many folks who look forward to the event each year. Unfortunately, IHRA could not provide the race operation staffing needed to safely run the boat races, and that shortfall has led to their cancellation. Public Works Director Travis Peterson says that we all know how important the weekend is to the community, and we're committed to making sure that there's still plenty to celebrate along the lakefront. He says that his team has been working closely with community partners to ensure the block party remains a highlight of the weekend. He says our partners are excited to still bring the weekend events that will still give people a great reason to come on out and enjoy our local parks and beaches. With her trial set to begin next April, the mother of Elijah Vu will have new legal representation. Ryan Brom has the story.
6: Manitowoc County Judge Anthony Lambrecht ruled in favor of Katrina Bauer as she requested attorney Amber Gretz no longer be attached to her case. The state and the public defender's office opposed the motion, and Gretz voiced concern regarding attorneys Kirk B. Aubert and Amanda K. Reich offering to take the case. Judge Anthony Lambrecht agreed with that last part, saying in part that in the court's eyes, attorney Aubert and associates meeting with a client in jail is an attempt to sabotage the attorney-client relationship between Bauer and Gratz. The public defender's office has begun searching for a new counsel as Bauer and Jesse Vang face charges in connection to the 2024 death of her 3-year-old son, Elijah Vu. I'm Ryan Braum reporting for the Wisconsin Radio Network.
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8: Another hot one today, and we'll see smoky skies from wildfires in Canada. For today, mostly sunny, hot, humid skies become smoky, high near 92. Tonight, smoky skies, mostly cloudy, low 66. Tomorrow, widespread smoke, mostly sunny skies, cooler, high 84. From Fox 11, your station for severe weather coverage, I'm meteorologist Pete Petoniak for 1330 and 101.5 WHBL.
2: Good morning. We'll look at sports. I'm John Hensler. Major League Baseball All-Star Game on Tuesday, the 96th Midsummer Classic. Sixth time it's been in Philadelphia, first time since Veterans Stadium back in 1996. Brewers had a couple of All-Star selections. Starting pitcher Jacob Mizorowski did not pitch in last night's game, as expected, getting the full week and a half off now. Catcher William Contreras did get into the game, caught a few innings, went 0-for-1 at the plate. On the American League, starting pitcher was Dylan Cease of the Toronto Blue Jays. National League side of things was Phillies lefty Christopher Sanchez. American League got after Sanchez in that first inning. Cody Bellinger set the tone. A 2-RBI single with the bases loaded put the AL in front 2-0. Later in that inning, Yankee first baseman Ben Rice, an RBI single tacked on.
9: Hits it hard here, and that's through. The Yankees have knocked in three in this first inning. Witt is in to score.
2: Audio courtesy of Fox Sports, Joe Davis on the call. That 3-0 lead would hold up until the top of the eighth inning. The last run of the night, the only home run of the night. Chicago White Sox third baseman Miguel Vargas, a solo shot, gave the AL a 4-0 lead. AL takes it by that 4-0 final last night. After the game, Yankee first baseman Ben Rice talked about his first All-Star experience.
10: You know, interviews left and right, you know, trying to at the same time soak it all in and meet all these players that you play against all the time.
2: Cody Bellinger, with that 2-RBI single in the first inning, was named the game's MVP. After the game, he talked about his favorite part of the week.
11: Sharing it with my family, honestly. I was, my last time here, it was just me. So just to share it with other people is a blessing.
2: So a couple of days off now. The Brewers will be back on the field at American Family Field on Friday, starting one of their longest homestands of the year. The Miami Marlins in town Friday, Saturday, Sunday. Marlins right now the third wildcard team in the National League. Then the Mets will be at American Family Field Monday, Tuesday, Wednesday. Does look like Freddie Peralta will be on the mound early next week. Homestand wraps up next weekend with the Rockies at American Family Field. World Cup soccer yesterday. Semifinal matchup between Spain and France. Spain upsets France. The tournament favorite 2-0. They are on to the championship matchup. They await the winner of today's other semifinal matchup, England in Argentina, that will start at 2:00 this afternoon. I'm John Hensler, 1330 and 101.5 WHBL.
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0: Welcome back to Sheboygan's Morning News with Stephen Shannon. I want to mention it one more time, and then we will announce the winner next segment for the $20 gift card to St. Vincent de Paul right here in Sheboygan. 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
1: you can get your haul at St. Vincent de Paul.
0: Yes. Correct. Shannon.
1: You were speechless.
0: I was speechless. How do folks get the podcast?
1: Well, we have a podcast of this show that you, if in case you miss something, if you don't get up before, or if you don't get up at 6 o'clock, you can go back and listen to it. 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Sheboygan's Morning News with Stephen Shannon. And it's all right there. So if you miss something, there's no excuse.
0: Yeah. And then what if folks wanted a little more political content?
1: Well, then you can text our other podcast, which is the Schrader Show, and that is, you text the word Shannon to 920-458-2105, or you go to WHBL.com, click on podcasts, and then the Schrader Show, or you can text Rewind Shannon, and it'll send you both.
0: Yeah.
1: 920-458-2105.
0: Yeah, just text Rewind Shannon, you'll be good to go.
1: Yeah, or Shannon Rewind.
0: So,
1: yeah.
0: I saw this story. You want to talk about scary?
1: Yeah.
0: This story out of CNN. Now, this was a few days ago, but check out this headline. Flight school pilot jumps to his death midair, leaving student to land the plane.
1: That is terrifying if you're the student.
0: Yeah, absolutely terrifying. I mean, you would hope the student, well, the good news is...
1: Hopefully he's a good teacher.
0: The good news is the student was able to land.
1: That was going to be my next question.
0: Yes. Now, they don't really know why this pilot, Leandro Bertazzo... Obviously, he committed suicide by doing this. This happened not this previous Saturday, but the Saturday before in Toledo, central Argentina. I didn't know there was a Toledo in Argentina. Did you?
1: No.
0: So they were on board a Cessna 150 aircraft with a 22-year-old student named Rosario. The student said... Bertazzo told her, quote, "You know what you have to do, carry on," before jumping out of the plane.
1: Wow.
0: Yeah, absolutely crazy. Now, Eduardo Alvarez, director of the Flying Parrot Cordoba Flying School, where Bertazzo worked, told CNN that there were no signs the pilot was planning on throwing himself out of the plane. Well, yeah, I would think you would have stopped him if you thought he was suicidal. You would hope, right?
1: Mm-hmm. He probably talked her down from the radio. So I saw this on a Lifetime movie where she just radioed. It wasn't like this exact story, but she was in a plane. She was kidnapped, and she was calling the radio thing, the people down. What do you call it? Air traffic controllers. Yeah, and they guided her. And I was trying to take notes in case it ever happens to me, if I'm ever in a plane and I need to land it. Because it was like really precise directions on how to do it. So it's easy. I mean, not easy. You can be talked how to do it. Just because it happened on Lifetime. But it was a real story. It was a true story.
0: No, and there have been cases where, an air traffic control person was able to give people just the amount of instructions needed to get the plane down. Yeah, this Alvarez said, quote, "He made this tragic decision on board an aircraft with another person by his side. It's impossible to think about it. or understand it, but the human mind is very complex. Now, Alvarez went on to call Bertazzo, quote, a beautiful person with a great smile, and that he was surprised that this had happened.
1: Yeah, well, then it says opening the door of a plane in midair is extremely difficult. How did he do it?
0: I don't know. But it's opening. It says opening a door of a plane midair is extremely difficult. Who compared it to trying to open the door of a car traveling at 124 miles an hour?
1: Well, wouldn't she get pulled out too, or was it not high enough for that?
0: Probably not high enough for that. Although you would assume she was in her seatbelt.
1: Yeah.
0: So yeah, but talk about a training trip that goes horribly wrong, huh?
1: So scary.
0: Yeah. Fortunately, she was able to land the plane and land it safely.
1: Yeah. So the story ends with her, at least her, living.
0: Yeah. But thank God, right?
1: Yeah.
0: I mean, that could have very easily been a murder suicide if she couldn't land that plane.
1: Absolutely.
0: So this story out of Metro is out of England, Shannon. So our friends across the pond.
1: Across the pond.
0: Police in England say a 26-year-old convicted sex offender led officers on an 85-mile-an-hour chase, crashed through a fence, then took off running across farm fields. But through the entire chase, he never let go of his vape. Police helicopter video showed him tossing away his cell phone while hanging on to his Lost Mary vape.
1: That's hilarious.
0: Officers can even be heard yelling, "Get it out of your hand!" Investigators said he was driving without a valid license, registration, or inspection, and wasn't supposed to have a cell phone under the terms of his release. He later pleaded guilty to multiple charges and was sentenced to more than 2 years in prison.
1: Oh, that's something.
0: But yeah, he was running through all this stuff, and
1: he's like, "I'm not letting go of this vape."
0: Nope, he was hanging on to the vape no matter what.
1: Oh, that's funny.
0: And then did you see that? We'll have to. I don't know that we got time to fully talk about this. Did you see they had to rescue a lab that was on the UK's highest mountain after he ate all of his owner's weed?
1: No, I didn't see that.
0: Yeah, this is the headline from CNN. Labrador rescued from UK's highest mountain after suspected cannabis consumption.
1: Oh, suspected? Or maybe he did. Oh, look at they're rescuing a puppy.
0: I know, they even put him on a stretcher.
1: Yeah. Well, he probably couldn't walk after all that.
0: Well, yeah, you would think he would be a little tipsy, huh?
1: Sleepy.
0: So we'll get to that story when we get back. I would imagine they're going to charge him for that, wouldn't you think? Especially that they had to do a mountain rescue to go get him. Business news coming up next.
2: I'm Nicole Murray with Your Money Now. Stocks are moderately higher to kick off today's trading session. The Dow and the Nasdaq are both up by more than 100 points. U.S. wholesale inflation fell from May to June on plunging energy prices, but intensifying hostilities with Iran are clouding the outlook. The Labor Department reports its producer price index dropped 0.3% from May. Compared to a year earlier, wholesale prices were up 5.5% in June. Shares of Alibaba rose 4% this morning after confirming that its Qwen AI model will be integrated into Apple systems in China. The Cyberspace Administration of China included Apple AI services on a list of approved providers, which included projects from homegrown companies like Huawei. Lionsgate Studios, the entertainment company behind The Hunger Games, is exploring a sale and has attracted takeover interest from France's Ballor Group. The company has a market value of roughly $3.8 billion. 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

0: Welcome back to Sheboygan's Morning News with Stephen Shannon. Okay, we've got a winner for this hour for the $20 gift card to St. Vincent de Paul right here in Sheboygan. John Schizel is this hour's winner, Shannon.
1: So now he can get his haul at St. Vincent de Paul.
0: So, congratulations to Pat Ford Smith and John Schizel, our two winners of the $20 gift cards to St. Vincent de Paul. Okay, we were talking about the Labrador, Shannon.
1: Mm-hmm.
0: It was not the owner's weed.
1: Oh, it was just random weed?
0: It was just random weed. Yeah, they were hiking up Scotland's Ben Nevis last Sunday. And she said that her dog had been happy eating treats and drinking, living her normal active self, when all of a sudden they were getting up there. And she said, well, we were about an hour from the top when we noticed that Tokyo got really weak in her hindquarters. Initially, I thought it could have been a spinal thing or a disc that happened to slip because of the climb. But then she started drifting in and out of consciousness. I was standing on that mountain thinking that this was it. I was going to lose her. They tried to carry the dog down but couldn't because she's 53 pounds. Eventually, a fellow hiker suggested she call emergency services, and they did, and they sent a mountain team to go out and rescue her. So fortunately, they're thinking both Tokyo and everything else is going to be okay.
1: Well, that's a good thing.
0: Yep. The vet immediately recognized Tokyo's symptoms as not being something neurological and said this, quote, she had all the symptoms of consuming cannabis and had her blood tested too. What really gave it away was when she had her temperature taken and she let out some gas that smelled. That smelled like completely like cannabis. It was almost like standing behind somebody smoking weed.
1: Okay, that's hilarious. I'm glad she's okay.
0: She added, it's not funny.
1: It is,
0: but it was a little bit funny.
1: It's funny.
0: That's exactly what the vet said. It's not funny, but it was a little bit funny. So, yeah. Tokyo, the weed-farting dog. So that's how they knew it, yeah.
1: Oh, that should have been the headline.
0: Tokyo, the weed-farting dog?
1: Mm-hmm.
0: Yeah, well, that's a pretty good headline. That is a pretty good headline. Now, I do want to play, since we have time, I want to play Mike Johnson because, he just talked about communism and the threat that it is to the country. Here was Mike Johnson.
2: In their platform, they want to remove the carceral state, they said. No prisons. They don't want to fund the police. This is not a game. Everybody needs to understand. These crazy little mini Mamdanis who are popping up all around the country, they are a danger to you and your family. This is not a game. If they promise you free stuff, there is far more beneath those promises that even some of these people do not understand themselves. And so we are here as the Republican Party to stand on the founding principles of the greatest nation in the history of the world. It is our duty to do that. And we're doing it on behalf of all of you, even the journalists who don't agree with our policies all the time. You better agree on these principles, because it's what keeps you free. By the way, it's what keeps the press free, okay? This is essential for your well-being and your family. This is not a game. This is not our father's Democrat Party. We're not arguing over marginal tax rates anymore. We're arguing over whether or not freedom is going to survive. And that's why we're so serious about this.
0: Shannon, he's absolutely right. I mean, you look at the crazy things that they're supporting. Defunding the police. Eliminating the police. Eliminating the United States Senate. And appointing a commission that would be replacing the presidency. Eliminating the Department of War. I mean, this is absolutely crazy stuff.
1: It's beyond crazy.
0: And my question is, at what point, when you have the Democrat Socialist, who we've played many sound bites of their leadership saying, oh, we're trying to destroy the system from the inside out. At what point is that not treasonous to the country?
1: You know what? I thought that too when I saw the very first sound bite of that.
0: Right.
1: Of them saying that.
0: They're sitting there and they're openly talking about how they're using the Democrat Party to gain power so that they can do all of these things that are completely unconstitutional. And yet we hear, you know, from the other side that, you know, we're the threats to democracy. No, eliminating the Senate, eliminating the presidency and Congress's role, that is the true threat. I mean, it's absolutely crazy, and I would think that there would be, I mean, I get we have freedom of speech, but you would think there would be able to do something when they're saying what their stated goal is to bring down the end of the republic. So, Kilmeade coming up at 9. Have a great day, everybody.
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4: It could be a very testy job interview. I'm Dave Anthony, Fox News.
5: I am exceedingly grateful to President Trump for his trust.
4: Acting Attorney General Todd Blanche at the start of a confirmation hearing tells senators America is safer.
5: We have the lowest murder rate since 1900. Violent crime arrests are up nearly 114%. We've taken almost 5,000 child predators and human traffickers off the streets.
4: Before Blanche spoke, Democratic Senator Dick Durbin was critical.
6: Last year, you declared that the Justice Department was, quote, at war with the federal judiciary.
4: Demanding more information about whether an anti-weaponization fund controversially set up for people who claim to have been targeted by the Biden Justice Department has been permanently closed. And Durbin also accused Blanche of covering up Jeffrey Epstein's sex trafficking investigation files.
6: When scrutiny of the cover-up intensified, you participated in meetings in the White House Situation Room to strategize about how to protect President Trump. Not Epstein survivors, the president.
4: There are two other confirmation hearings this morning for Trump nominees to be directors of national intelligence and the CDC. The U.S. is bombing Iran again, a fifth day in a row, and this time not just at night. Central Command reports the strikes resumed at 1 p.m. Iran time.
7: CENTCOM says the targets are Iranian missile and drone sites, naval capabilities, and coastal defense sites. And this follows seven commercial ships that have been struck crossing the Strait of Hormuz. CENTCOM Commander Admiral Brad Cooper gave a number we hadn't heard yet. Nearly a dozen civilian crew members killed, missing, or injured by the Iranian strikes. And he added, U.S. forces are holding Iran accountable.
4: Fox's Mike Tobin in Tel Aviv. Iran's been firing drones and missiles at Gulf countries targeting American bases the day after a U.S. naval blockade was reimposed around Iran's ports. We got another inflation update this morning. And like consumer prices, wholesale costs also declined last month from May, down 0.3%. The annual wholesale inflation rate also dropped from 6.5% in May to 5.5%. 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
9: From the WHBL Newsroom, here's the latest. I'm Stace Keen. Staffing and operational issues affecting the organizing body are being blamed for the cancellation of the Midwest Challenge Powerboat Racing Competition, which was originally scheduled for August 8th and 9th. A release from the Office of the City Administrator on Tuesday said that the IHRA officials had informed the city that they're unable to provide the necessary staffing and operational support required to safely and successfully host the event. As a result, the IHRA has communicated their decision to cancel the racing portion of the weekend's activities. Now, despite the cancellation of the racing component, the city is working with local partners to adjust and preserve portions of the weekend's planned land-based activities like the Friday Block Party at City Green and the King Park Bites and Brews event. Announcements concerning those and other activities are forthcoming. Upon learning of the IHRA's decision, Mayor Ryan Sorensen said that this was an incredibly disappointing outcome for the community, local businesses, and the many folks who look forward to the event each year. Unfortunately, IHRA could not provide the race operation staffing needed to safely run the boat races, and that shortfall has led to their cancellation. Public Works Director Travis Peterson says that we all know how important the weekend is to the community, and we're committed to making sure that there's still plenty to celebrate along the lakefront. He says that his team has been working closely with community partners to ensure the block party remains a highlight of the weekend. He says our partners are excited to still bring the weekend events that will still give people a great reason to come on out and enjoy our local parks and beaches. With her trial set to begin next April, the mother of Elijah Vu will have new legal representation. Ryan Brom has a story.
10: Manitowoc County Judge Anthony Lambrecht ruled in favor of Katrina Bauer as she requested attorney Amber Gretz no longer be attached to her case. The public defender's office has begun searching for a new counsel as Bauer and Jesse Vang face charges in connection to the 2024 death of her 3-year-old son, Elijah Vu.
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0: 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It's Brian Kilmeade.
1: What it is Tyrus filling in for B. Rye Kilmeade on the Brian Kilmeade Show today. And I'm very excited. Joining me

0: Working on tax policy, economic policy, all those fun issues.
1: Oh, right. So you definitely did very good in math in school. Very good. Which is amazing. I'm going to need your card. So this is perfect because I want to try to understand the White House's decision on the fee for ships in the U.S. AIDS and crossing the Straits of Hormuz. So if we could roll number one for her, I'd love to get your reaction to this.
2: So I put it out yesterday. I thought it was good. I was called by different people, different countries, kings and emirs and all of the people that we all know and we all love. And they've been, frankly, they've been very strong partners. And they said, we'd love to do it a different way. We'd love to invest in the United States with billions and billions of dollars and continue our record setting, because there's never been a time like this with the United States, with the factories, with the plants, with everything else. And we would like to invest tremendously in the United States as opposed to charging a fee. And I like that, actually.
1: So instead of people paying for the right for passage, it would be, we're going to do this and you're going to invest in the country.
0: Right.
1: That's the base of the meat and bones of it, right?
0: No, that makes complete sense. Look, the fee is nothing more than another tax, right? And you collect the tax and you hold on to the tax and you decide where you're going to spend it and what are you going to do. I think the alternative here is that rather than paying the tax and holding on to it, people make direct investments in the U.S. So little straighter, you know, way of getting to you know, a positive outcome, frankly.
1: You know, and I think that's very palatable. Like, I get that.
0: Right.
1: You know, and it's, and we seem to see, and especially this last year of this administration, a lot of investments, big investments from the Middle East, from Japan. We're seeing a lot of money coming in that's going to help everyday Americans have better lives, better jobs, more opportunities. I mean, what is the pushback? I guess I failed to see it, but there's very rarely do we see a lot of celebration. Is that just because we're just so, I don't think the country's divided. I just think the extreme left and the media is divided. Because I think this is a big win for America, isn't it?
0: It is a big win for America. And I wholeheartedly agree with you. Look, we should be doing everything we can to get people to invest in America, right? To build factories here, to put their money here. Because as you pointed out, it's the best thing for Americans, right? We'll end up with better jobs, more money for education, more money for, you know, the things that we value. And so, you know, we have to get behind it. We have to all be about America first, frankly.
1: Yeah, and also for people who are trying to come to this country the right way, there's a robust job market with opportunities everywhere. So it makes sense to invest in America because everyone wants to come here. You know, it behooves everyone. You know, you want to make an argument about everyone has the right to be here regardless of how they get here. Well, also would help if there was enough jobs for everyone to go around.
0: Right.
1: You know, but I won't give up. You should come here the right way, not the wrong way. And Trump took an episode. And one thing I like about our president is he's never at a loss for words. You're never in a situation where you're like, I wonder what he thinks, you know? And he follows it up. Can we roll two, please?
2: I don't think anybody should be able to charge a fee for the Strait or for any other Strait relationship in terms of other sections of the world. I don't think anybody should be really in that position. But we were doing it as a reimbursement. The Gulf states are going to invest a tremendous amount of money into the United States, and that was very satisfactory to me. I think it's actually much better.
1: So here's a weird thing. A president at first wanted to charge a fee, was suggested a different idea. Turns out he thought it was a better idea, and he changed course and went with a better idea. Isn't that what you would, is the best case scenario for a president, for your president to not be, nope, we're doing this way, And you can't tell me anything else.
0: No, 100%.

0: And it's so important because, I mean, honestly, that's how you make good policy, right? And you have to debate it and you have to put ideas out there. I will share a story. So 30 years ago, it just turned 30, I was one of the co-authors of the 529 college savings plans and worked side by side with, you know, my Democratic cohorts to develop that policy. And throughout that policy, like, you know, we were throwing ideas against the wall. How about this? How about that? And it's interesting to see how that has evolved and how families save for college over the last 30 years, because everybody's remained flexible and everybody's, you know, been willing to make a shift here, make a shift there. You have to have, that's the only way you get to good policy, is by remaining flexible and throwing out ideas and having those conversations. And frankly, I applaud the president for, he had an idea, just as you said, and people said, no, I think you really ought to rethink this and maybe there's a better way. And so he stays open to it.
1: You know, and I spoke with Karl Rove yesterday, and one of the questions that I asked him, I kind of want to pose to you. He talked very similar about during his time where, and we were talking about his relationship with Lindsey Graham, rest his soul, but he was talking about how people would come together from opposite sides and we're going to figure this out. We're going to close the doors, roll up our sleeves, and we're going to figure this out. And things got done. And sometimes the idea came from the other side. It was a better than idea than they had. If we just go off what we hear and see in the media today, we no longer are having that in the House, in the Senate. We're no longer having, and I think that's the worst thing for America, is that our elected officials that are there to represent us can't get past sound bites and wanting clicks and argumentative. Is that the biggest, most disappointing change that you have seen in your experience with the political climate today?
0: Yeah, no, it's really been the most disappointing thing, because I will tell you that when I worked in the U.S. Senate, and I was very fortunate, I work for Chairman Roth of Delaware, and the ranking member was Senator Moynihan. And, you know, it was a very collaborative opportunity, experience, and we did a lot of tax bills and a lot of work during those years, and we would roll up our sleeves, we would work, you know, across the aisle, we would work with the entire Senate, we would, you know, people would come to us with ideas, and as we were working through bills, and there was that really collaborative process, and the staff worked very closely with the members and stuff. And I just don't feel like you see as much across the aisle anymore. And we are missing that. We got to get back to that, because there's a lot of good ideas out there on both sides. And I also think it helps you when people like put up a flag and say, hey, wait a minute, going this direction, this is my concerns. And I think you have to be able to listen to that.
1: You know, and I think some of that is that obviously you got to, the American voter, we also have to kind of take some responsibility in that, because I think we're electing individuals based on some of the worst things to elect, how they look, what sex they are, their racial background, not their content of character, not their experience in the field, not their resume, so to speak. And then we get them, and they're basically, people are auditioning to play a role. And then they get into office, they don't pass any laws, and they spend all their time on the steps condemning whatever social media issue is. And I think it's a real disservice to the American people. But at some point, the American voter has to get back to how it was when you researched and knew what the person, the candidate, what stood for. Because now it's just, and I'm not going to give him any more airtime than he deserves, but now we have people trying to get individuals like Plantner elected, you know, and it's like, he didn't, as bad as, and he is a bad character, but there was nothing on his resume that would even, not that you can ever justify a raper, but there was nothing on his resume that says that he knew policy. Right. Or that he was bringing anything to the table other than he was a man who wore a flannel shirt and had a mustache. I mean, that was what they, we need a man. We need a masculine man to get voters. No, no, no. You don't need a masculine man. You don't need a feminine man. You don't need a masculine woman. You need a good candidate that can do the job.
0: Right.
1: And how do we get back there? I mean, I don't know if we have enough time in the day to discuss that, but it's like, do we have to go through the growing pains? Do we have to go through, you know, like stop? It's not swipe left, swipe right. You know, start picking the guy or gal that is, has the ability to actually do the job.
0: Yeah, no, absolutely. And character matters, right? And it has to matter. And yeah, being a policy expert is not sexy, and it's not you're not making great videos about it, but it's important, and you have to be able to do that. It's very interesting. So I founded a nonprofit in New Jersey called Jersey First, and we have an incredible internship program in the summer. And every summer we have 35 interns, and we teach them how to run a grassroots campaign, soup to nuts. And their job is to develop policy, come up with the policy. And this year they are developing policy that says, what do you want America to look in the next 50 years from now? What do you want America to look like? And what's the policy you would put in place? And that's what we have to be teaching our youth and talking about. And I always tell people, I'm not telling them what to think. I'm telling them how to think. And we've got to get back to that in this country and stuff. And it's remarkable. We took them to Trenton yesterday and they did their presentation. And I have to say, I was in awe listening to these students and listening to the research and the thought process that they went through to come up with some of their ideas. And frankly, some of their ideas are pretty basic.
1: but there, it's an idea.
0: It's an idea.
1: It probably should be basic.
0: Yes.
1: This is amazing. Now, see, this is stuff we never hear about, because we only see, the only kids we see are jumping on cars on TikTok and doing, you know, Tide Pods and whatever. Is there a waiting list? Do you get a huge response? I mean, a program like this, you know, because the way we hear it, you know, the youth aren't doing anything.
0: We get a huge turnout every year. We take kids from all over New Jersey, or kids who have some kind of connection to New Jersey in the program. This is our sixth year of the program. We've graduated over 225 kids. They've gone on to all sorts of jobs, whether it's business, they've gone to law school. We've got some working down in DC and jobs, got some at the NRSC and NRCC and all those places and stuff. But again, I know they'll come back someday to New Jersey and help fix New Jersey.
1: Yes.
0: Help, you know, and I'm trying to create, and we're trying to create that legacy. But again, because we've got to get back to electing people that are there to do a job and to develop the right policy that helps all Americans, that brings jobs to the states. I mean, you know, New Jersey's a hot mess right now, right? Like, highest taxes in the land, you know, it's completely unaffordable. And yet all we do is spend more money and tax people more, right?
1: And so I actually spent the summer there. My family and I, we rented a farm in New Jersey. And a lot of people don't know, once you get past the airports and the factories, New Jersey is beautiful.
0: Yeah.
1: I mean, it is just lush forest. It's my daughter ended up becoming a horse jumping phenom. That's why I can't retire, because I'm a horse dad now. But it's horse country, and it's small towns, and there's like cool town shops and stuff. I mean, it's stuff worth fighting for, but the taxation is ridiculous. And literally I was like, for what I have to pay here, I could have a mansion farm in Florida. And that was ultimately what came down to decision. Now, real quick, where can people get information in the New Jersey area? And you should expand. You should be reaching out. Like, this needs to be a chapter in every state, you know? This is something, I mean,
0: I would absolutely love that, but people can find out about it. It's Jersey, J-E-R-S-E-Y, Jersey1ST.org. So And you can find out right on our website about the program. So, and it's really a wonderful opportunity to really learn about how to really make policy.
1: Well, that is absolutely amazing. And we're going to take a quick break. All right, this is Tyrus filling in for B-Rye Kilmeade on The Brian Kilmeade Show.
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4: I'm Jeff Davis with Just a Thought. If you're awake, you know some progressive activists openly describe themselves as democratic socialists. Both Republican and Democrat critics argue they want to move the country towards something. They want to move the country towards something. Moses, the lessons. Soviet leader Vladimir Lenin famously described socialism as a step toward communism. Communist governments throughout the 20th century often began with promises of fairness and equality before expanding state control over the economy, speech, and individual liberty. Today, socialist organizations are active in many large metropolitan areas and blue state political strongholds advocating policies that would place greater control of healthcare, housing, and education and industry under government direction. No matter how much candy the closet communists like New York's Mamdani promises, it always ends up the same way and the people suffer. The fact is, we're in a societal war. And yep, we have a constitution which protects us, but progressives and Democrat socialists would toss it in the garbage if they had the power. Just a thought. I'm Jeff Davis.
5: There's more than just plants in your yard. 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

0: The talk show that's getting you talking. You're with Brian Kilmeade.
1: Why is it so difficult to understand that in the future we might need less policing in the future? We actually would like our justice system to handle a real cause of crime in the country. People in the billionaire class are getting away with terrible crimes against many Americans because they're profiteering on things like health care.
2: Yeah, that's just stupid is as stupid does. I like less policing. If you have less policing, you'll have no policing. And again, this is what the out of touch, this is what the communist mindset is. They come, and especially in America, these are overprivileged, spoiled brats, just being real, who have never, ever had to be in a situation where that 911 call and that response is the difference between seeing another day or protecting your mother. Of all the things, it's always funny. They want to attack the thing that they know nothing about. We need more policing. We need better pay for our police officers. We need better retirement packages for police officers, our first responders. This idea that you're anti-police because somehow you need to check on the billionaires more. Listen, this billionaire thing is the most ridiculous, no place, no basis argument. They don't say millionaire anymore because all their benefactors and socialist commies are millionaires. And this is the spoiled upper class with first world problems. And I'm glad I live in a country that's not going to stand for it. Respect the badge. Respect the men and women in blue. Because you're going to need them.

0: From the WHBL newsroom, here's the latest. I'm Stace Keen. A heat advisory remains in effect until 8 o'clock tonight in Sheboygan County and all of southern Wisconsin, as well as an air quality advisory that's in effect until at least noon tomorrow due to smoke from Canada and northern Minnesota that's making the air unhealthy for both sensitive groups and the public at large. Air quality is expected to decline significantly as we head into the afternoon hours. The issue of data centers continues to be a hot topic with city officials. WHPL's Kevin Zimmerman has the latest on the issue.
1: Sheboygan City Plan Commission has put a temporary 12-month ban on large data centers within the city. The measure doesn't mean a total ban, but discussions on any centers that encompass at least 10,000 square feet of floor area within either a single building or a collection of them on a single parcel within the city limits will have to wait for the city to develop regulations on the establishments. Once those are passed by the full council, data center plans could begin moving forward under the new rules. Kevin Zimmerman, WHPL News.
0: The Midwest Challenge Power Vote races, which were scheduled for August 8th and 9th, have been canceled. City officials saying the IHRA was unable to provide staffing and operational support that was needed to safely hold the races. And while the racing is off, the city says that they plan to move forward with several land-based events, including the Friday night block party at City Green and King Park's Bites and Brews. More information on those activities is expected soon. And more showers means more clothing is needed. The Sheboygan Warming Center is asking for donations of gently used or new clothing, including men and women's athletic shorts, t-shirts, and summer socks, as well as tank tops. Officials with the center say that now they've got their new shower trailer up and running, the need for clean clothing has increased. You can drop those items off at the Sheboygan Warming Center on Ontario Avenue, weekdays from 8 until noon. In the WHBL newsroom, I'm Stace Keen.
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7: 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This message is courtesy of the United States Air Force.

0: 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It's Brian Kilmeade.
1: The Iranians are counterattacking, launching missiles at U.S. allies and forces in the region. How many missiles do you believe the regime has left?
2: Well, I tell you, they have some, and so there's always a danger.
1: Hundreds?
2: But for the most part, they're being knocked down. You know, they've done
1: hundreds, thousands?
2: I don't want to say. I think I know. Nobody knows an exact number. I think I know close to an exact number. They have some. They have largely spent their best ones, you know, their most impactful ones. But if you look over the last 4 or 5 days, they hit with a lot of missiles, and almost every one of them has been shot down.
3: And that is our president giving us an update of what's going on with Iran. And joining me to discuss all things Iran today is Morgan Murphy, national security expert, U.S. Navy captain, and former Trump White House official, former Pentagon spokesperson. And how are you, sir?
4: I'm great. Good to be with you, Tyrus.
3: Oh, always a pleasure. Now, I gather you heard what the president was saying, and the question was kind of a weird question, like how many missiles do they have? I feel like they're missing the point. It's what they don't have is what we should be talking about, because they don't have much of what they did.
4: Well, that's the press pool for you. I'd work with them, as you mentioned, for years, and they'll just ask, how many missiles do they have? Does the enemy have? What's your plan for attacking the enemy? Exactly what time do you plan to invade? I mean, they'll right. ask all these national security questions that you'd be stupid to answer. And fortunately, our president, unlike the last one, has the common sense not to say, well, they have X many missiles that are just ready to go. In fact, just 90 minutes ago, Central Command spent the better part of an hour bombing the ever-loving snot out of Iran, specifically hitting a lot of their missiles, we're told.
3: So, you know, and I'm going to play one more, and this is by our number six, Trey Yanks, is interviewing the president about a ground campaign.
1: Are you ruling out a ground campaign in a limited capacity?
2: I don't want to say that either, but I would say no if I thought it was appropriate. I'd say sometimes you need a ground campaign, but we have other people that will do the ground campaign for us. But we already hit Cargo Island, as you know, twice, even three times. I said hit everything but the oil. Just leave that little area from 25 yards out. Leave that little area. Don't touch the oil. Because I don't want that in terms of the world economy. It's a chunk of the world economy. So we haven't hit that. At some point we could. But I think it's unlikely. As far as taking it is concerned, if we degrade them far enough and deep enough back, I would do that.
3: Now, one of the things is that always I think people kind of miss the point is that we still wear the white gloves when we're dealing with a country like this that does not have any rules at all.
4: That's right. You know, it always frustrated me. I'm a veteran of Afghanistan, and I would hear Americans say, oh, Afghanistan is the graveyard of empires. We can't win it. I was like, that is just such crap. We could pound Afghanistan into glass, put fat back on our feet, and skate all over it. But we are trying to be nice. We're trying to be the good guys. And you can hear that with the president saying, one, it's remarkable to hear the president of the United States talking so specifically about targeting. And he's targeting, he's saying he's avoiding targeting civilian infrastructure. He said very clearly, we will go after your power plants and bridges, which take, you know, years, if not decades, to build up. And he's saying, we will go after those. I don't want to go after those, but we will go after those unless you bend to our will. And so the president is I think, setting very clear rules of engagement for our forces. He's being very diplomatic, and he's being, most of all, very thoughtful about what he goes after in order not to disrupt world oil supplies, in order to protect the Iranian people and their infrastructure.
3: Because let's be honest, if the shoe was on the other foot, it would be the first thing they went after.
4: Yeah, we'd be a smoldering ruin if Iran got a nuclear weapon. They would love to nuke the United States and our allies. They can't reach us, fortunately. But that's why President Trump has gone in the first place. He has said, as a campaign promise, we cannot allow Iran to have a nuclear weapon. They will never have the bomb. He said it very clearly on the campaign trail. He's been very forceful about that. He's fulfilling a campaign promise. This should come as a surprise to no one, but evidently it comes as a surprise to the Iranians. The Iranians are difficult to deal with. You ask any expert Iranian.
3: Well, 47 years.
4: I mean, 47 years, they have been absolutely bonkers. I mean, just think of the craziest person you know, Tyrus, and like the Iranian regime is worse. They're unhinged, and they're acting in the worst interest of their own people. It's like Iran last. They're going to make Iran last again.
3: Yeah, you know, because they'll happily sacrifice their. I mean, their national hero was a 19-year-old wrestler, and they killed him for speaking out. You know, and they we say thousands, but I would argue over the. As long as the Ayatollah's been in there, their civilians did not matter. And one of the pushbacks, they use words like it's a quagmire, which it's not. Yeah. And they continually bring up, well, he broke the Obama deal. Clearly, it did not work because they had a plethora of nuclear arsenals under a mountain that they were getting ready to go. Not to mention that the previous administration had opened our borders to where we had, you don't even know the numbers, anywhere from 3 million to 300,000 military age men from all over the world. And if you don't think that they have terrorists here in our states, you are out of your mind. And I think that only further expedited the process where we have to do something, because if we don't, they're going to. And it's only a matter of time. Now with the borders closed, they don't have access. Now we just have to weed them out, the ones that are here, and at the same time, take them out to where they're not a threat. And I think I don't see an argument against it, you know, and they use the term. I don't even think they understand what the word quagmire means. I mean, it's only been 4 months.
4: They like to just throw things around. They like to say we're losing. And there's just an entire element of the Democrat Party that wants our country to lose. I mean, CNN had a poll out recently that just showed the majority of Democrats are not proud to be Americans. This isn't the Democrat Party that I knew and grew up with, Democrats I didn't agree with, but I respected them as Americans and knew them that they loved the country. We're not dealing with that anymore. We're dealing with communists who hate America and want us to lose simply because Trump has his name attached to this operation. And it's going to be successful. The president's going to be successful. Every military operation he's entered to, reluctantly, I might add, he succeeds. We've got a Department of War that for the first time since World War II goes in with an objective and achieves it. We just haven't decisively won a war, I think, in 85 years. But you look at Venezuela, what the president did there.
3: Yeah, that was like, what, 18 minutes?
4: Took out Maduro.
3: Yeah,
4: 18 minutes. Took out Maduro. And you just look at South America, what's happening. It's gone from total anti-America when Obama said the age of the Monroe Doctrine is over. It was just an invitation for the communists to come in and cozy up to China and to Russia. And today, it's a complete 180. The majority of our hemisphere is now aligned very closely with the president. So I expect, Iran is a harder nut to crack. They have been planning this for 50 years, as you said, and they've got a lot of infrastructure, and they have a lot of petrodollars. So it's a bigger problem set. But the president and his national security team is going to take care of that problem set.
3: And again, because we have a moral code, and they use their civilians as a shield. It's not as a difficult process. If it was just dealing with them one on one, I don't think it would be as difficult. But it is complicated. And we have a president that is on the front of his mind. You know,
4: there was a time when Americans were ruthless, and when our enemies feared us because we were pragmatic, we were strong. And we would do whatever it took to win. And we have a president now sitting in the commander-in-chief's chair that will do whatever it takes to win. So if they think he's going to be soft-hearted, if they think he's going to dial back, they need to read The Art of the Deal, because Trump's obviously read The Art of War, and he knows how to take it to the enemy.
3: You know, and you made a great point about the patriotism thing, because in that poll, like, and I think that was done during the Obama administration, where it was like 72% of Democrats love the country. And then they did during the Trump thing, Trump administration, I think it was like 27%. But, you know, and the Republicans in the on during the Trump administration, it was 97%. And the Republicans on the Obama administration, it was 92%.
4: Yeah, it doesn't matter who's in office.
3: And that, to me, is the very definition of patriotism, is not when things going your way. Not when you have.
4: That's right.
3: It's when they're not going your way. That's when you really believe in this country. You believe in the flag and everything it represents, because this is the only place to where if you don't like something, you got 4 years. In 4 years, you can vote to change
4: it. You can change it.
3: And also, there's opportunities to continue to improve your status and your station. You know, and so I think it's more first worlders who are, it's greed and preying upon, unfortunately, a very naive group of Americans, which I blame the pandemic for. I think we have a lost generation from the pandemic, and that social media and stuff warped their mind in terms of what reality is. And communism, they're not socialists. Communists have been able to really build on them, you know, and it's a very, very sad state of affairs, because they're very uninformed, you know.
4: Well, you're a frontline culture warrior. You know how culture gets changed. And the Democrats seized very deliberately over the past 80 years almost every lever of our culture. They took Hollywood. Right. They took higher education. They took music. They took art and literature. And they changed each of those things for the worse, right? They completely bastardized a lot of American culture.
3: That term's going around a lot lately.
4: And it's awful to look at what they've done, because they really look down. It's a sneering sort of dismissal of people who fly the American flag out on their porch. You know, when I lived in Washington, D.C., up on Capitol Hill, you didn't see the American. We saw the Ukraine flag everywhere.
3: Yeah.
4: But you did not see the American flag flying from homes in our own capital, in the nation's capital. And it's like that almost in every major city in America. You go to the Tony elite neighborhoods, and they're not flying Old Glory out front. You go out into the heartland, though.
3: I'm about to say,
4: Indiana, and that's where you see the flag. And it's a dangerous divide that's really new in our culture.
3: Well, they're spoiled, because this is the only place that you can have those behaviors. You know, you can say you hate the country. You can say the flag has no business being flown in your house, and you can fly nine different pride flags and whatever country that you're going to try to raise money for. This is America, and you're allowed to do that because of we have this thing called the Constitution. But they continue to, and I try to find, like, where does this come from? Because it's almost a blatant ignorance. It's just stupidity. Like, for example, Queers for Palestine. Are you out of your mind? Like, you don't
4: understand. Like chickens for KFC.
3: Yeah. It's like you don't understand what you're supporting. Like, you know, Gad Saad has this great book, and he calls it Suicidal Empathy.
4: Suicidal Empathy.
3: I read it cover to cover. And
4: it's a great book.
3: And a lot of the stories are tragically stupid. I'm just going to say it. I'm going to get on a bike, and I'm going to ride through the Middle East, and I'm going to show you how great it is. And they were murdered within the first week of their trip. And I think there's a lot that you come out, and I think if you're financially in a place to where whether whom is president, who is your senator, is irrelevant to you, that you can virtue signal these ridiculous ideas. And I don't have a problem with that, but what I have a problem with is that you're passing this on. When you have a security team 24/7, when you live in a gated community, when you can fly a private jet, and then you're telling people who don't have these things that we don't need the police. And that there should be more.
4: It's elitism at its worst. And it's a smugness that they think that, you know, the Harvard professor who preaches against the police, right? In his private gated community on his elite college campus with their own private police force and Marines who are standing watch in the night in Djibouti, in Baghdad, across America, protecting his inexpensive oil and his free shipping lanes. And there are all these people standing the watch that professor isn't aware of or doesn't care about. It's the same kind of person who's rude to, you know, the wait staff.
3: Yeah.
4: Or who considers a janitor beneath them. It takes a team to make our country work. And what's dangerous about where we are now is so many people, so many elites, are not sending their children to fight. I've served in the Navy for 26 years. And what I've learned about military service is it's a family business. The biggest corollary of whether you're going to serve in the military or not is not your socioeconomic status. It is whether you had a family member, an uncle, a brother, a dad who served. That's the biggest corollary. And so we've got it. I call it the 1%. When we're talking about the 1%, we're talking about the 1% of Americans who've raised their right hand to protect and defend the Constitution. And when one small sliver of your culture is dependent, you're depending on that sliver to protect the whole thing. We're in a dicey situation.
3: You know, and recruitment is up. And thank you for your service. And thank God that we have that part of America that stays the course. Sir, thank you so much for your time today. Amazing conversation. Hope we get to do it again soon. And
4: yeah, awesome being
3: we also,
4: you.
3: Yeah, we also love the word bastardize.
4: Sorry.
3: No, that's awesome. It's one of my favorite words. I appreciate you, sir. And again, thank you for your service. This is Tyrus filling in for B-Rye on the Brian Kilmeade Show.
0: Diving deep into today's top stories, it's Brian Kilmeade.

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1: What it is, this is Tyrus filling in for B-Rye on the Brian Kilmeade Show. And again, I think one of the things that we need to constantly remember, especially given this 250-year anniversary of this the country of ours, is take time to enjoy some of the finer things in life. And what I mean by that is the sun. Go outdoors. Put the tablets down. Plan a trip. Go on a hike. One of the things that was so cool about during our 250, we also had the World Cup, and there was people from all over the world who came to our country. 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Remember, we got it pretty good here. We got it phenomenal here, and enjoy it. Take time out to embrace the beautiful country that is America. Go to the Midwest. See a cow.
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7: The acting attorney general is trying to get the job permanently. I'm Dave Anthony, Fox News.
8: We are keeping America safe.
7: Todd Blanche touting crackdowns on violent crime, drug trafficking, and fraud at his Senate confirmation hearing, and...
8: In recent years, we watched the Justice Department turned against many of you and a former president, and it damaged the public's faith in justice. We are fixing that.
7: But Democratic Senator Dick Durbin accused Blanche of putting President Trump above the law with an IRS settlement.
9: Forever discharging that family and that president from any liability for violating the tax laws.
8: When we enter into settlements like that, we do it with all kinds of people. It's not just President Trump. It doesn't make any of those individuals above the law.
7: Republican Senator John Cornyn pressed Blanche about part of the settlement that's been dropped, an anti-weaponization fund initially set up to pay those who claim they were targeted by the Biden Justice Department.
10: The President of the United States, who is a plaintiff in this lawsuit, has not agreed in writing to delete the weaponization fund, and there's no guarantee that he or one of the other plaintiffs might raise that issue by way of a lawsuit.
7: The acting attorney general replied,
8: there's no fund, so the results of such litigation, whatever it would be, wouldn't be a revival of the fund.
7: The director of national intelligence nominee, Jay Clayton, also being questioned at another Senate hearing. The U.S. is attacking Iran again. Fox's Trey Yingst reports.
11: This morning, U.S. Central Command announced a new wave of strikes against the Iranian regime, going after targets near the Strait of Hormuz. Rare daytime strikes. As the president told Fox News, these strikes will intensify and expand next week. The U.S. blockade of Iranian ports is back in place.
7: And meanwhile, Iran has been targeting U.S. bases, firing drones and missiles at several Gulf countries. 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
13: From the WHBL newsroom, here's the latest. I'm Stace Keen. Staffing and operational issues affecting the organizing body are being blamed for the cancellation of the Midwest Challenge Powerboat Racing Competition, which was originally scheduled for August 8th and 9th. A release from the Office of the City Administrator on Tuesday said that the IHRA officials had informed the city that they're unable to provide the necessary staffing and operational support required to safely and successfully host the event. As a result, the IHRA has communicated their decision to cancel the racing portion of the weekend's activities. Now, despite the cancellation of the racing component, the city is working with local partners to adjust and preserve portions of the weekend's planned land-based activities like the Friday Block Party at City Green and the King Park Bites and Brews event. Announcements concerning those and other activities are forthcoming. Upon learning of the IHRA's decision, Mayor Ryan Sorensen said that this was an incredibly disappointing outcome for the community, local businesses, and the many folks who look forward to the event each year. Unfortunately, IHRA could not provide the race operation staffing needed to safely run the boat races, and that shortfall has led to their cancellation. Public Works Director Travis Peterson says that we all know how important the weekend is to the community, and we're committed to making sure that there's still plenty to celebrate along the lakefront. He says that his team has been working closely with community partners to ensure the block party remains a highlight of the weekend. He says our partners are excited to still bring the weekend events that will still give people a great reason to come on out and enjoy our local parks and beaches. With her trial set to begin next April, the mother of Elijah Vu will have new legal representation. Ryan Brom has a story.
14: Manitowoc County Judge Anthony Lambrecht ruled in favor of Katrina Bauer as she requested attorney Amber Gretz no longer be attached to her case. The public defender's office has begun searching for a new counsel as Bauer and Jesse Vang face charges in connection to the 2024 death of her 3-year-old son, Elijah Vu.
13: In the WHPL newsroom, I'm Stace Keen.
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1: What it is Tyrus filling in for B-Rye on the Brian Kilmeade Show. And I am honored today with my guest here in studio is Lieutenant General Retired Walt Piatt, Wounded Warrior CEO. First of all, sir, thank you for your service, and also thank you for the mission that you're on now. The Wounded Warriors Project is an amazing, amazing thing, doing a lot of great things. And actually, Wounded Warrior Project is bringing dozens of warriors from around the country to Manhattan in July for your adaptive cycling event, Soldier Ride in New York. Can we tell me a little bit about that? That sounds pretty cool.
2: It is really cool. I mean, Soldier Ride, it's all about movement.

0: is not having that sense of purpose when their service time is up. And I can imagine that's even more quantified when you're dealing with a life-changing injury from giving your service to your country. So this, in a way, is doing that. You're giving purpose. And right. I think that is something that we kind of miss in terms of what our soldiers need when they come home.
1: For a warrior that serves in the military and was either wounded in combat or injured in the course of their duties, it's kind of like being a football player and get injured. Your whole life, what you thought you were going to be is
0: over. I can relate to that 1,000%.
1: Yeah. And so you have to embrace the end of the life you thought you were going to have and embrace a new path in life of hope and renewed purpose. And that's not an easy transition. That can be a very dark place. And that's what we do. We help rebuild lives that have been impacted by war and military service and help warriors find a new path in life of hope and renewed purpose. And purpose is everything, because you're in that uniform, you're part of a team, you're part of a club, and you're the best in the world. And then something happens and you're all alone in a hospital bed. And that's how we began, because we had a warrior that started this organization. He knew what it's like to wake up in a hospital bed all alone, from being a Marine one day to being in a hospital bed thinking, my life is over. Who's going to want to marry me? How am I going to, you know, get a job? What am I going to do? And he gave him a backpack filled with stuff he knew they would need in that hospital. But he also made a promise. He made a promise we'd be there no matter what. And Wounded Warrior Project, that's our why. We're keeping the promise that our founders made 23 years ago to be for these nation's veterans no matter what and help bring them home.
0: Now, can we get a little bit of your origin, your background? Now, Lieutenant General retired. I mean, that's pretty impressive. After your career, what led you to becoming the Wounded Warrior CEO?
1: Yeah, well, I enlisted in the Army at 17. I did 42 years, and wow, it was a wonderful ride. It's the best military in the world. It's, you serve with the best people. And for the best nation. And I was proud to come, you know, born in Pittsburgh and then to serve in the Army and serve this great nation. And coming to Wounded Warrior Project, I was retiring after 42 years. I was not looking for a job. I was going to just go retire and help my daughter with projects and be unpaid, unskilled labor. But I was asked if I would be interested. I was more than interested, and because this is such meaningful work. And when I came to Wounded Warrior Project, it felt like literally I came home to family. That now my wife and I, we've seen firsthand what young men and women do for this nation and what that can do to them in the course of their service. So coming here, coming home with family and get to help those people who kept this country free is just an honor of a lifetime.
0: And it, again, when you look at the body of work and what the program is doing, what are like some of the long-term goals? Are you looking to have more events, more things for guys to do that continue to build purpose? What about in terms of careers, education, things like that?
1: Yeah, we started with that backpack and a promise, and then we've grown. Today, we have 18 life-changing, life-saving programs at no cost to warriors or the family members. We're 100% donor-funded. We take no money from government, so we meet the intent that donors want. They want to show appreciation for those who kept the country free. And those programs start from anywhere, helping you with your VA disability, helping you with financial training and management, helping you with job placement and all the things that go with it, because that reduces anxiety. Because for a warrior, for anyone who served, I mean, coming home from war shouldn't be harder than going.
0: Right.
1: But it is. And so it's not about just getting a job. It's getting the warrior ready for that. So I like to equate it, because I did. I deployed a lot and I came back, but I didn't necessarily come home. And that's a very different journey. So we want to bring the warrior home, mind, body, and soul, so that they can be productive members of society. And so a lot of our programs, like Soldier Ride, it's not just the physicality of the program, it's also the mental awareness and what it does to our brain and mental health. And a lot of our programs expand on that, and as well as we back research to develop new methods to treat PTSD and traumatic brain injuries. We're leading an effort, part of the Valor Coalition on the Hill, to lobby for and build awareness for psychedelics and alternative medications. And we've gotten great bipartisan support from across the country to explore new methods and new medicines. And lots of trials will be going on next year, so we can get the best best methods to get it available and accessible to our warriors so they wouldn't have to go over.

0: overseas for treatment as currently some do right now.
1: You know, because a lot of when you hear wounded warriors, you a lot of times just think of the physical. But some of the worst injuries, you don't see them, you know. And when you can't be alone with yourself or you're lost, and especially, and again, I know depression and a loss of purpose, especially in men, is really debilitating because you're expected to have a plan. You're expected to be a provider. I know in this day and age of things get shaded in terms of what men and women do, but there are certain things with men that never change. Men can't be careless, and men have to have purpose, and they have to be successful. And so when you're lost on the mental side of things, I think America has kind of woken up a little more to it. I think they're a little more sensitive to it than before. And I think that has a lot to do with the Wounded Warrior program. But is that some of the tougher battles for you guys to fight? Because it's hard to locate because they also know how to put on a mask.
0: They're very good at hiding it. You're looking at a guy that hit it well as well. But I have a warrior, a good friend of mine, and he lost his left leg in Afghanistan. And he said, you know, losing the leg was the easy part. It was all the mental things that came afterwards, you know, self-doubt, survival guilt. For many surviving combat, the hardest part of surviving combat is living afterwards.
1: Right, because you lost, you know, some of the...
0: But I equate it as this. In my course of my military service, I learned a lot of things, but I learned one thing for sure. You know, war is the worst of humanity, but we're not going to give up our freedom. So we're young men and women are going to be asked to fight it, and we're the best military in the world. But the strategic purpose of it cannot mask, and I don't think it any longer masks the toll it takes on us mentally. We can get them to treatment. If you get shot, we know how to heal you.
1: Right.
0: But doctors and nurses save your life, but they can't give you your life back. A different journey. And I think there is a broader awareness. People realize if we're going to ask people to do really hard things in defense of this country, we need to be there for them to bring them home, not just give them a parade, a medal, and a job. That's all part of it, but to really show your appreciation and get them the assistance they need. Because at World War II, when our veterans came home, we helped them with jobs, we helped them with homes, we helped them with college. But then Dad never talked about the war for 60 years.
1: Yeah.
0: You know, that's coming back.
1: You hear that
0: back.
1: A lot, yeah.
0: That's coming back. That's not coming home. And we know now. We know. We've seen generation after generation where we as a nation, we haven't got this right. What they did for us, even if they only served for 3 or 4 years in really difficult times, we got to be there for them the rest of their life so they become productive citizens, and not citizens that are dependent, you know, but productive citizens, because the fire that took them to military service is still inside of there. That's a very talented individual. They just need help coming home.
1: Right, and pride also.
0: Yes.
1: You know, I don't want your help. You know, yeah, I should be able
0: to. I won't
1: to
0: take your help, and I don't want your help. Two things I got to get through with every male veteran.
1: Yes.
0: Is they're consistent on those two things. And that's a hard barrier. And they'd rather isolate. And they'd rather be in the basement alone or playing video games, maybe self-medicating on something. They pull away from the family. Next thing you know, they get divorced, then they lose their job, then they lose their house, and then we find them under a bridge with a bottle or a gun in their mouth. And that should not be the trajectory of someone who stood up and fought for our country. But all too often it is if we don't help them. If we find them and they register for Wounded Warrior Project and they get our free services, we have a really high chance of bringing that warrior home and giving them the life they fought so hard to deserve.
1: That is amazing to hear, and it's a wonderful thing you're doing. We got to take a quick break. Can I get you to hang around and talk some more Wounded Warrior stuff? Awesome. All right, this is Tyrus filling in for Brian Kilmeade on the Brian Kilmeade Show.
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7: Jesus emphasizes two important truths about his word in our lives. The first is that through the Bible, God comes to us. The more we read and study, the more we know God and are filled with his love and presence in our daily lives. Unfortunately, the reverse is also true. The other truth Jesus emphasizes here is that the Bible is God's word. The words of Jesus are not just one person's opinion or viewpoint. They're not simply Paul's thoughts or Isaiah's ideas or how Moses saw things. They're divine truths. In the Bible, God himself speaks to us. Think of what that means. For us, really to know God and what God is like and to know what God is thinking or what God thinks about us, God himself must tell us. And he does. In the Bible alone, God reveals his great love for us in Jesus. He sent his Son to do for us what we could never do, obey the commandments perfectly, die, and pay the wage of our sin. Lord, as we wait, make us diligent students of your word, that we might faithfully hear it, confidently believe it, and joyously live it. Amen.
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7: The Lutheran Church of Our Redeemer is an association member of Lutheran High School and a supporter of the many Lutheran day schools in the area. 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Again, thanks for listening. Have a good day in the Lord.
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0: his mouth to your ears. It's Brian Kilmeade.
1: What it is, this is Tyrus filling in for Brian Kilmeade, and we're continuing our conversation with Wounded Warrior CEO, Lieutenant General Walter Piatt. And we were talking during the break because one of the, we always talk about the men and women who serve us, and we were talking a lot about men finding purpose. But you brought up something that I didn't even think about. And when it deals with the women who serve, and you said one of the biggest problems is recognition. And I didn't even consider that.
2: Yeah, too often they just get overlooked as being a family member and they don't get recognized as a veteran. So people look right by them. I'll be standing next to a woman veteran and they'll come to me and say, thanks for your service. And they'll just think she was, you know, staying at home, taking care of the family, which is a big mission. But just recognizing them for what they've done, because since 9/11, so many women have served and there's no front line or rear line in this war anymore. So they're seeing real combat. They're going through the things that their male counterparts are for. And at Wounded Warrior Project, we know there's special gender specific care that they need and we advocate for our women warriors. But just recognizing them as a veteran and showing that you appreciate them goes a long way for me. And I could think if someone wouldn't recognize me for that, how that must feel.
1: Yeah, that would be very frustrating. So, you know, when you thanking the men for their service, make sure you thank the women too. And we were talking to some guy because there's for what the Wounded Warrior Project is doing is when you have these events, it's not just about the activity, which is great, but it's about the connections and bringing men and women together who have walked the same line. And friendships building. And I was talking about in the wrestling world, when we leave wrestling, a lot of times, again, not comparing it to people who were worried about shrapnel and bullets, but there is this when you're in the WWE and you've got 50,000 people screaming for you and lights and you're on TV every week and everywhere you go, they want your autograph. And then one day they make a change and you're no longer that guy and you have to go back to your life. And a lot of times that fame has really hurt your personal life because you're busy and you're working and you're not there with the wife and kids or whatever. And there's this loss of purpose and meaning and we have to deal with. And there was a while where you get a lot of you see on the paper or the internet of a lot of wrestlers who couldn't take it, you know, and they looked for, you know, it was drug addictions, suicide, domestic violence, and all these kind of things. And I always was of the understanding that they were looking for medicine, you know, trying to fix. And so I started, not just me, but all of us, we started forming little groups where we just check on each other. Like, hey, man, how's it going? And even guys I didn't even work with, you know. And it's just about that connection. And is that almost as important as just the activity is being able, because it's a lot easier to talk to somebody who's been through the same things than necessarily a professional.
2: Yeah, you know, the connection is probably more important than the activity, but the activity helps us get it.
1: Yes, 1,000%.
2: A venue to get it there. It gets you, these guys did hard things with one another, you know, and to do hard things again, it gives you that purpose back and you're doing it with people that understand what it was like. And it's just saying when you're in the infantry unit, and you're doing a stack on a door, you tap the guy in front of you, you know, I'm with you. And then this is like you're with you again. You know that somebody's got your back and you got the back of your buddy in front of you. So these things, the programs we do bring that connection. And then to get to talk about it. And many will be open. I was on a program last summer and climbing a mountain. This warrior said, I'm so glad I'm here because last week I had a gun in my mouth. And too often, without that purpose, they think this is their only way out. And we've got to beat that because we take more casualties to suicide than we did in Afghanistan, Iraq combined. So the war's not over when they get back. It for many, it's just beginning until they get that path towards connection, and connection helps build that purpose that you are part of something bigger. Even if you're no longer wearing a uniform, you're helping those others, your brothers and sisters, transition out of that uniform to find that new path in life of hope and purpose.
1: And the thing is this, is when you know you're going to do the cycling event, you're going to train for it. You're going to plan for it, you know, and they get to use a lot of the skills that they don't get to use, that they don't get to deal with. And then you get there and everyone's focused on the event. So it doesn't necessarily become a depressive, like how much does your life suck? Well, you think that's bad, you know, because it could go that way, you know, and then instead now you're in this muck of despair where it's like, we're here to win. We're here to do, you know, to PR and do our things, and we're doing it together. And in those moments when one guy's tired or he's frustrated, or maybe he's just dealing with that handicap for the first time, and another guy's like, hey, man, keep going. I got you. You ain't got time for that. That's the type of connection that's important. And you have to have that with that. And, you know, one of the things you said is that you guys are, you know, you do this all off donations and stuff. So for the people listening at home who want to be a part, who want to support, where can they get that information?
2: Yeah, just on our website, woundedwarriorproject.org is a way to go. And there's lots of ways to help. You can donate. Some people volunteer. We'll have a big part of the community in Babylon on Friday. Will come out and ride with us. And on the breaks, they talk to the warriors, and that appreciation, that connection with a grateful nation is one of the best ways to find your road home as a warrior. When you see that your country really cares about you, and even those little things, by always telling a veteran or an active duty service member, thank you for your service. It's a hard thing to take. It took me a long time, but I learned to look people back in the eye and say, you know, you're worth it. This nation's worth it. And everyone in our military is serving because they love this country. So showing appreciation, go to our website, find out ways you want to help or get involved. We love the support.
1: Show up and cheer.
2: Yeah,
1: like give us.
2: We'll get a lot of that, and that means so much to the warrior. I did a tandem bike with a blind warrior. It was in Miami, but he would yell at the person, "Hey, your sign's spelled wrong." As we'd go by, I mean, he could feel the presence, even though he couldn't see but he could feel the appreciation, and it meant the world to him.
1: Yeah, that positive energy is a cure all. It really is. And, you know, what you're doing, sir, is amazing. And it's something that we can all be a part of.
2: Yes.
1: And so volunteer, donate, or just show up, you know, take the kids and show them, hey, this is how you're able to be on your PlayStation. This is why you're able to say, I don't want to do my chores, you know, and you have the opportunities because these men and women are fighting the fight. And it's a family business.
2: Yes.
1: You know, it's generational. You know, and when the country loves them, and when the country, we're seeing it like right now, recruitment in this country is back. Like America is back, and we can't be back without the men and women who served, and men like yourself with the Wounded Warrior Project. So, sir, thank you for your service in and out and as a civilian, and thank you so much for your time today, sir.
2: Thank you. You're worth it. Keep the promise.
1: Yes, sir.
2: Thanks.
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0: From the WHBL newsroom, here's the latest. I'm Stace Keen. A heat advisory remains in effect until 8 o'clock tonight in Sheboygan County and all of southern Wisconsin, as well as an air quality advisory that's in effect until at least noon tomorrow due to smoke from Canada and northern Minnesota that's making the air unhealthy for both sensitive groups and the public at large. Air quality is expected to decline significantly as we head into the afternoon hours. The issue of data centers continues to be a hot topic with city officials. WHPL's Kevin Zimmerman has the latest on the issue.
1: Sheboygan City Plan Commission has put a temporary 12-month ban on large data centers within the city. The measure doesn't mean a total ban, but discussions on any centers that encompass at least 10,000 square feet of floor area within either a single building or a collection of them on a single parcel within the city limits will have to wait for the city to develop regulations on the establishments. Once those are passed by the full council, data center plans could begin moving forward under the new rules. Kevin Zimmerman, WHPL News.
0: The Midwest Challenge Powerboat races, which were scheduled for August 8th and 9th, have been canceled. City officials saying the IHRA was unable to provide staffing and operational support that was needed to safely hold the races. And while the racing is off, the city says that they plan to move forward with several land-based events, including the Friday night block party at City Green and King Park's Bites and Brews. More information on those activities is expected soon. And more showers means more clothing is needed. The Sheboygan Warming Center is asking for donations of gently used or new clothing, including men and women's athletic shorts, t-shirts, and summer socks, as well as tank tops. Officials with the center say that now they've got their new shower trailer up and running, the need for clean clothing has increased. You can drop those items off at the Sheboygan Warming Center on Ontario Avenue, weekdays from 8 until noon. In the WHPL newsroom, I'm Stace Keane.
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1: What it is, this is Tyrus filling in for B-Rai on the Brian Kilmeade Show. And joining me shortly is someone who doesn't need an introduction, so I won't. Okay, they're telling me I have to introduce. Ladies and gentlemen, boys and girls, put your hands together for the one and only. She only has one name because that's all she needs. Kennedy is in the house. And always busy, always working. You do more shows than network. I mean, you're just everywhere and anywhere and always bringing the A game.
2: You got to, though. I mean, that's the thing. Like, you and I have talked about this. It doesn't matter, like, this, what we do, we are so lucky to do what we do.
1: Yes.
2: That every time you step up to the plate, you better swing for the fences.
1: Yeah, at least get a base hit. You know,
2: exactly right.
1: No fielder's choice. And there's, I love talking to you about real stuff that doesn't feel like it's real. Mm. And
2: a lot of that lately.
1: Yes, yes. And we're just going to start the party because I want to play New York's mayor, Mondami. Roll eight. It's just going to be a surprise. And you probably, maybe you heard it. I don't know. But like, just, I just want you to hear this. And
2: I've been knee deep in Angelina all morning, so I have not seen the traditional news yet.
1: Here you go. Roll that beautiful 18 footage, please.
3: What I think is important to know is a lot of the increase in rape also comes from an expanded definition of what counts as rape, yeah, as well as survivors coming forward for acts that took place years prior.
2: Hmm.
1: So rape is up in New York, but it's because it's old rape.
2: Yeah, it's old rape.
1: And the definition of rape is expanded.
2: It's diet rape.
1: Yes.
2: It's not the real rape. Like, the real rape is actually down. Like, the bad rape?
1: Yes.
2: No one endorses the bad rape. That's way down. Like, that's what doesn't even happen anymore. But the diet rape that you only hear about occasionally, you know, the dabbling rape, that might be up a little bit. And, yeah, the expired rape, also up.
1: There's no
2: shade. Not a threat. Not
1: there's
2: a public
1: no,
2: threat
1: no
2: to any of that.
1: There's no shades of rape. It's not a color.
2: So this is really interesting because in every other major city, they have downgraded so many crimes in order to say, well, crime is down.
1: Right.
2: So, and I keep reading stories about my neighbors in LA who keep calling the cops because homeless dudes will go and break into cars and set up encampments near schools and lurk around and threaten people. And when you call the police, they're like, is it a homeless guy? Like, yeah, it's a homeless guy. And they go, we can't respond to that. Sorry. That's not our purview. And it's like, but if it were not a homeless guy,
1: yeah,
2: if it were
1: it's a guy from Charles Schwab.
2: If it were a guy in a three-piece suit breaking into your Honda Accord, then yes, that person would get arrested and charged.
1: And
2: like,
1: there's no
2: equal protection under the law.
1: I'm willing to go out on a limb here that guys in three-piece suits breaking into Honda Accords, numbers are down.
2: It's down.
1: I would say they're down.
2: We have some expired cases of that happening.
1: But shame on him for taking, and this is what I hate, is the word rape should never be watered down.
2: Mm.
1: It should never be, it's you're taking someone's humanity from them. I mean, that's what it is. I mean, you're taking their humanity and their dignity from them. And there's no lighter version of that.
2: Well, I mean, it's what his wife did when she denied that any rapes happened on October 7th.
1: Right.
2: When she went online, you know, it's like, wallowing in the glee of what Hamas had done to innocent Israeli women. And, you know, she was actually denying rape. So, you know, maybe it is a strain that has infected the entire family.
1: Well, denial seems to be a thing. And again, I'm not going to tell you them. I'm just mystery because the ridiculousness, it's hard to explain it. So can you please roll number 22?
4: Has a non-biological woman ever had a baby?
5: A transgender person can.
4: That's not a biological woman. Has a non-biological woman ever had a baby?
5: I would reiterate,
4: it's ridiculous.
5: We take care of transgender patients.
1: And the party doesn't stop there. Just keep rolling at 23.
4: Can someone have a uterus but not be a woman? Because it seems like your school is promoting that ridiculous idea.
6: I think, again, as Dr. Hoggett has described, we're treating transgender people. But we're doing that in compliance with state and federal law.
4: And you do teach biology?
6: Yes, we do.
4: Yes, this is curious. So you, I'm going to ask you again, can someone have a uterus and not be a woman? Just say yes or no. Can they?
6: Again, I would need
4: your gentle lady. That's what your medical school is promoting.
2: God help us all when
1: I'm
2: we're
1: not,
2: older.
1: I'm not taking his biology class.
2: I wonder what my daughter would have scored on that AP bio test.
1: Yeah, it would have been 100%. Because apparently,
2: whatever you feel.
1: Whatever you feel in science.
2: Science used to not necessarily be about feelings and identity. Like, I identify as an A student. Therefore, I should get an A in this class.
1: Yes, and I identify as a marathon runner.
2: Yeah, so it's give just, me a medal.
1: Yeah.
2: So there was a marathon. I hope it wasn't the New York City Marathon, where if you wanted to tap out, if you got to mile 18... and you wanted to tap out because you were sleepy, a little tired, you could still get a medal. It's like, no, you don't get a medal. So I did a half Ironman triathlon last September. It was the hardest race I've ever done in my life. I ran out of electrolytes on the bike, got really nauseous, really sick, bad headache. You don't want to be in that situation in 85 degree heat with a half marathon to go. And I've never been so sick in a race. I had changed my nutrition plan a couple weeks before the race, and it didn't do a good job. And I was paying for it on the bike. So the only thing that kept me going on the run, and the run, I'm not kidding, like for the first mile, I had to resalt, I had to rehydrate, I had to take in as much electrolyte as I could. And that first mile, it was literally getting from one signpost to the next. It was literally going like 100 yards at a time.
1: Right.
2: And then talking myself like, okay, I'm just going to do a mile. And then I got to 2 miles, and it wasn't until 12 miles where I was like, okay, I think I can actually finish this race. And the thing that got me to finish was, oh my God, I'm actually going to get a medal at the end of this. And I was like, that gave me like the last fire I needed to overcome the physical discomfort. If someone had given me that medal after finishing six miles of the run, it would have been absolutely worthless. I would not have hung it up. I would not have looked at it. I certainly wouldn't have worn it.
1: But you learned so much about yourself in those moments. Like, you realize that, like, when your body's quitting, you willed away. That is what, and then you're a different person after that, because you accomplished a great mission, but you also conquered yourself. You've expanded your level. Like, if it was a video game, you've reached the next level. You know, like, I'm getting close to final form Kennedy.
2: God, I wish I was faster, though. Like, yeah, that would have been awesome if I was actually faster.
1: You're like, you know now that you have the stamina.
2: Yeah.
1: So then now when you train, you're going to work on speed. It's like, because your confidence is up. You know, because your goal is like, let's say it took, let's say it took 18 hours, right?
2: Yeah.
1: To do it. Now you're like, you know what? The next time I got to do it in 16.
2: Yeah.
1: But that confidence comes from going through the fire, self-doubt, arguing with yourself not to quit.
2: See, that's very interesting, because oftentimes when you show up for a race like that, at the beginning, you're like, oh my God, I can't do this. And you get so nervous. But when you actually do it, you can tell yourself the next time, like, you don't have to be nervous. Like, you're not going to be as miserable this time. And believe it or not, there's an extra gear you didn't know you were equipped with.
1: Yeah, and this is way better than talking about these damn doctors. I just don't understand, where is it? Is it money? Is it, obviously these
2: it's
1: are in
2: fear.
1: The textbooks?
2: So they are ruling by fear. They're terrified that their generation of administrator is going to be extinct in the next couple of years, because the very loud, very litigious progressives threaten them. They threaten their existence. They want to do the same thing in medical schools that they want to do in this country. They want to rip up the Constitution in this country. They want to do the same thing with the medical schools. They want to overthrow the patriarchy. They want to get rid of the men in charge and replace them with subjectivity. And
1: yeah, I don't want
2: to. It's bad news for people who would like to be treated by a scientific rule book with a pretty sturdy set of parameters.
1: Yes. Yeah. I don't want to hear, I feel like this, in my truth, you're healed.
2: Yeah.
1: I'm like, but I'm
2: or halfway
1: still sick.
2: Through surgery, like, I don't know, I'm kind of tired. Yeah, let's just throw the patient up.
1: I'm triggered.
2: I'm triggered by this inflamed pancreas.
1: Yeah, you know, and it's one of the reasons why I my entire mindset about college has changed as a person. And I was one of the, I'm the first one, you know, go to school and, like, you know, get a degree. And if any of my kids were like, hey, Dad, I don't want to go to college, I'd be like, oh, thank you. You know, and it's not even about in trade schools, whatever, but I think it's horrible that you want, if you're going to want to go to college because you want to be something, and then you get there and realize you can't be what you want to be unless it's under the purview of a feelings monster who is like, I don't want you to, you're going to be a doctor, even though the courses that you took to become a doctor make you dangerous as a doctor.
2: Yes.
1: And that's a complete disservice.
2: I had a friend who was getting his PhD in a very prestigious medical school and was forced to drop out because he was a skeptic. And he was like, I don't want to use that language. I don't want to use that softened, politically correct language. It doesn't make any sense. And they were like, you're racist. And it's like, he's like, this paper that I just turned in has absolutely nothing to do with race, but they're trying to change the language and change the definition of
1: anything
2: things.
1: That challenges or is just a matter of a fact. Now, will you hold on? I'm going to do a quick break, so then you come back and we can talk all things Kennedy. I want to talk about your amazing podcast and all your shows. So this is Tyrus filling in for B-Rai on the Brian Kilmeade Show.
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1: What it is, this is Tyrus filling in for B-Rye on the Brian Kilmeade Show, and we're graced that Kennedy was willing to stick around for a little more talking time. Now, speaking of talking time, you got a really cool podcast. I have myself have been on there.
2: I love interviewing you.
1: Our numbers, we smoked it.
2: Smoked it.
1: We really did. I was very happy with that.
2: Records broken, lives made whole.
1: Yes, maybe that's it. I'll take it. I don't know if that's accurate, but it feels
2: doesn't
1: right.
2: Matter.
1: Feels it's my truth. It's our truth. Since we're gonna
2: exactly.
1: because my inner uterus was filled with that. I'm still shocked that that's a learned doctor. You know, and you said it best. They're afraid.
2: Yeah,
1: you know, and that's sad.
2: No, these guys they're showing it on Fox right now. They're terrified.
1: Yeah, and they shouldn't be. I mean, a scientist.
3: We do treat transgender patients. Yes.
1: Mm-hmm. Yeah, but they're. And they should.
2: And they know the answer. They know
1: yes.
2: a biological female. And make the differentiation between woman and female. Biological female with XX chromosomes, they can have babies.
1: Yes, it's
2: biological
1: irrefutable.
2: Males cannot have babies.
1: No, it's undefeated.
2: Yes, maybe AI. Maybe we can 3D print a uterus and it'll be a different day, a new dawn.
1: You know, because I'm going to be honest with you. If birthing children was on men, we wouldn't have any.
2: Mm-mm.
1: Not a chance.
2: Mm-mm.
1: I'm telling you right now, that ship would have sailed.
2: I will tell you what, though.
1: I can't handle leg cramps.
2: Oh, well, you.
1: You know, a bad hammy, you know?
2: That's another thing. Like, I broke my foot at the end of the New York City Marathon in 2013, and I had like 500 yards to go and thought I wasn't going to be able to finish. It was that bad. But because I had been through natural childbirth, I'm like, no, I can make through this.
1: Yeah.
2: Natural childbirth, I can do that. I can do anything.
1: And I will not, again, no reference point, none wanted, but I'm going to say yes. I support that. I was beat up in wrestling and football, and I had some knee stuff, but I never, you know, I had to have the one knee surgery, but the second injury I tried to do, just let it heal. And, it changed my trajectory of career paths. But towards the end of when I just retired from wrestling, and I was like, oh, cool, I walked away with no real major injuries. My lower back and hip went out and I couldn't, and they had to give me, they had to give me a shot. Right. And the doctor was like, we're going to give you an epidural. And I was like pregnant ladies. And he was like, it's the same term, but it's not the same thing.
2: Yeah.
1: So I went and he says, it's going to feel like a little bee sting and stuff. And there was all these nurses in there. And when the nurses came in, I was like, oh, I'm just like, yeah, I'm just getting epidural. You know what I'm talking about, ladies. And they were just like, but even so, it was.
2: Why stone face?
1: Yeah.
2: It's okay to laugh.
1: Yeah. And even when they said a bee sting, I don't know what the hell kind of bees that he's dealt with.
2: Yeah.
1: But apparently it's like some of those Japanese hornet bees or something.
2: Murder hornets.
1: Yes.
2: Not cool.
1: And I took everything I could. No tears. But, I could not wait to hop out of that thing. And because once he did it, it just popped it back in. And I was.
2: Wow.
1: I was better. Like, I've been better since then. And I just was like, we need to change the name of the shot, Doc. Like, he's like, well, what do you want to call it? The Tyrus? I'm like, I don't have a problem with that. But what I'm saying is it's not fair to say epidural because I'm getting all these mean mugs from ladies going. And one of the nurses says, well, I didn't get epidural when I had a baby. I'm like, thank you for your service, madam.
2: Yeah.
1: But like, I'm
2: so
1: getting
2: brave.
1: The epidural. Yeah, she's and she is. I mean, it's basically a watermelon coming
2: Taylor
1: out of
2: Riggs had a baby in a lift.
1: Yeah. Yeah. A lady
2: she
1: just had one in New Jersey.
2: In her car.
1: A lady
2: on the
1: just
2: way
1: had one
2: hospital.
1: In Jersey. Yeah.
2: And then she told her doula, who was right next to her husband, was in the front seat on the phone with the hospital. Doula was in the back seat. She's like, something feels weird. And the doula looks down and is like, that's the head. All right.
1: Oh, wow.
2: Yeah.
1: Yeah.
2: That's it's go time.
1: Yeah.
2: Yep.
1: And, hey. So I don't think when it comes to those things, I think they need their own distinctive titles. I don't think a man should have any epidural shot.
2: Call it
1: change
2: a nerve
1: the name.
2: Blocker. Change the name.
1: Change
2: Absolutely.
1: The name. Because I think it sets up a lot of false security.
2: Yeah. It's like
1: where men's
2: it
1: like,
2: oh,
1: I got
2: punch.
1: An epidural.
2: Yeah.
1: You know, but again, if it was on us, there'd be no babies.
2: No.
1: I would have no little, and I've got a half dozen.
2: You got a brood.
1: Yeah. Literally. So
2: you got a basketball team plus one.
1: Yes. I got a good six men coming off the bench, which now you'll be honest with you, we'd probably make them the water Boy, to be
2: every family needs a Bobby Boucher.
1: Yes, yes, yes. And okay, where can we, obviously, this is Fox, and I know they know who you are. I mean, you're a staple on Gutfeld, you're a staple on The Five, you're a staple on Outnumbered, and you're a staple in your awesome podcast. So what's next? Can you, we got about 45 seconds left. What's
2: I'm going next? To, so I have three sold out shows at Skyline Comedy Club in Appleton, Wisconsin next week on the 24th and 25th of July. So they added two more shows. So I've now got, Friday afternoon at 4 and then a Saturday afternoon at 1. So I'm doing 5 shows next weekend in Appleton. It's going to be great.
1: You know what? You should have a new nickname. Mrs. No Days Off. But you do work. And Kennedy is hilarious.
2: At some point when you don't see me, like, I will be done.
1: Yes. And if you've ever seen her on the Gutfeld show, she is hilarious, and I have a hard time keeping a straight face when she's on. So the amazing, the one and only Kennedy. I'm glad she's on our team.
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11: He defends the Trump agenda. I'm Lisa Brady, Fox News.
12: I'm proud of what we've done to help American families see safer streets and to have a fair shot at the life they're working to build.
11: And acting U.S. Attorney General Todd Blanche says these are not Republican or Democrat issues, but he's being pressed at his confirmation hearing on several issues, including the handling of the Epstein files release, telling lawmakers that mistakes, including unredacted victims' names, were fixed as quickly as possible.
13: And there are Epstein victims in the room and on Capitol Hill today. Dick Durbin, the ranking member, pressed Blanche to personally meet with some of those victims. He said he can't if they have counsel, but he said there are representatives from the Justice Department that are ready to meet with them today.
11: Fox's David Spunt in Washington, a former federal prosecutor tapped for a top intelligence post, is also on the Capitol Hill grill.
14: Manhattan U.S. Attorney and former SEC Chair Jay Clayton tried to assuage concerns that he didn't have enough national security experience for the role of Director of National Intelligence.
15: I've acted as the principal liaison with senior officials at Treasury, State, and the Department of War on matters of national security. As chairman of the SEC, I advise the intelligence community on various matters.
14: The Democratic ranking member on the Senate Intelligence Committee, Mark Warner, has expressed concerns about Clayton's experience.
16: You commit that the ODNI's decisions and analysis will remain free from political pressure and conspiracy theories.
14: Clayton said the job is to give the president and lawmakers the best prepared intelligence he possibly can.
11: Fox's Jessica Rosenthal. The U.S. launching rare daytime strikes on Iran after four nights of airstrikes.
17: The narrative from the U.S. is that they have been hitting the capabilities of Iran to menace shipping in the Strait of Hormuz, and that follows seven commercial ships that were hit crossing the strait. U.S. Admiral Brad Cooper says nearly a dozen crew members are missing, killed or injured by the Iranian strikes.
11: Fox's Mike Tobin in Tel Aviv. The president says U.S. strikes will intensify. 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
19: Good afternoon. Sheboygan City Plan Commission has put a temporary 12-month ban on large data centers within the city. The measure doesn't mean an outright ban, but discussions on any centers that encompass at least 10,000 square feet of floor area or within multiple locations would have to go through an expedited approval process requiring conditional use permits. Elon Musk may be facing some legal problems in Wisconsin. Here's more from reporter Tom Graham.
20: The Wisconsin Elections Commission referred two complaints against Elon Musk to a district attorney's office, concluding the billionaire likely broke the law over his role in the 2025 state Supreme Court election. The tech titan and groups he supported spent at least $20 million on candidate Brad Schimmel, who ultimately lost to Democrat-backed Susan Crawford. Musk's political effort also included handing out $1 million checks to three Wisconsin voters, which could lead to election bribery charges. Prosecutors have 40 days to respond to the commission. Tom Graham, Fox News.
19: A Waukesha County family is suing Target over their infant daughter's death. Taylor and Tyler Bethard of North Prairie filed the wrongful death lawsuit last week, some 3 years after their baby died from ingesting a water bead. The legal action says Target didn't do enough to warn parents about the dangers. Now, the most accurate Fox 11 forecast. So long 90s, at least for a while. It'll be partly to mostly cloudy today with temperatures in the mid-80s. Still on the muggy side tonight, partly cloudy and down to 70. A cooler day ahead Thursday, a mix of sun and clouds and a high near 80. Friday's highs will be falling back to the upper 70s. I'm Chris Conley on Sheboygan's News and Weather Leader, 1330 1015, WHBL.
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Welcome in, Wednesday edition, Clay and Buck. I am down in Atlanta as Buck's beloved English soccer team is prepared to play against Argentina. I cannot wait for this game. I am at News Talk Extra 106.3 in Atlanta. Thank you to that station for hosting me. You can watch us on video now in addition to the 600 AM FM stations as well as satellite radio that you are currently able to listen to us on. Yesterday was the debut of all 3 hours of the show. It was imperfect, but it went quite well. Something around 10,000 of you came and hung out and watched the debut episode of Clay and Buck video version. You can go subscribe on YouTube. You can click the live button and you will be able to go in and share your thoughts on who's going to win the big soccer match coming on later today, as well as many other of the topics with which we will be discussing with all of you. Bunch of different things out there. Serious.

0: reporting on things from there. We got some fun daylight savings time potentially being made permanent. The House voted overwhelmingly to not change the time anymore. A lot of people with big thoughts about that. Todd Blanche is testifying as he is preparing to be the next attorney general. It seems clear that he is going to be able to be confirmed. And Sean Duffy, transportation secretary, is going to be on with us at 1:30. But we begin, Buck, with the controversy coming out of Maine. Another shooting involving an individual they were trying to arrest fleeing in a vehicle. Initially, ICE came out and said, we are no longer going to be stopping vehicles. And now President Trump, when someone is fleeing, President Trump has said, no, we're not changing the policy at all. Let's dive in here. Tom Homan talked about this earlier. We probably should get Tom Homan on the program again in the near future. We've had him on quite a lot. He said that we are seeing record amounts of deportations. I believe this is cut five.
1: Will this change on vehicle stops lower the rate of deportation during the pause?
2: No. You know what? Let me address that for me. I'm sick and tired of reading about how the administration has lost their guts with, you know, mass deportations. And do you know June, last month, ICE arrested more aliens than any month in the history of the agency? So, you know, people say ICE is not serious about their job. Last month, the most aliens arrested in the history of the agency, more than last year, more than when you had the FBI, ATF, DEA, Border Patrol, ICE all out there, ICE by themselves, with their 287G partners, had the most arrests in history of the agency.
0: Buck, reports are that ICE was getting up to 10,000 deportations a day, arrests, that the process had accelerated. This story out of Maine, we will see whether it changes any of the storylines, whether it becomes somewhat akin to what's going on in Minneapolis. I would say what is different a little bit about Maine is it is a high-pressure, high-intensity Senate campaign that is going on there, where Susan Collins is trying to fight off whomever the nominee ends up being for the Democrats. But what did you think about this shift, this counter shift, the story surrounding whether or not ICE can be able to stop people who are fleeing in vehicles?
3: Okay, couple things about the change in tactics from Immigration and Customs Enforcement here, which is under Mark Wayne Mullen's purview, and we should have Secretary Mark Wayne on, or Secretary Mullen on, to talk. If you say Mark Wayne, everybody knows who you're talking about, so that makes it easy. But we should have him on as soon as we can to address this, because everyone who, like me and you, has been very concerned about the state of illegal immigration into this country under the Biden administration is now looking at this saying, okay, guys, I understand that you're better than Biden, but that's like being better than the worst ever. So that's not really that encouraging. I understand you've secured the border, and you and I told President Trump face to face last June that that was just incredible and a promise yes. made and a promise kept. And we were high-fiving, if you will, President Trump on that one in the Oval Office. Okay, now let's look at this, though. The problem that we have on the first end of it is the number is not enough, meaning 10 plus million under Biden, and we're looking at 700,000 actual removals a year. Now, I understand this year we're only midway through, but last year it was something like 600,000 or 700,000. And then they say there are these self-deportations, which I do think it's fair to look at the self-deportations as part of the equation, because those are people who are not supposed to be here who are leaving. Question about that, though, is, of course, will they come back? Right. I mean, are they planning on staying out of the country, or are they just going to wait for a Democrat administration? But beyond that, Trump said very often and repeatedly back in 2024 when he was running, the largest, you know, the greatest, most beautiful deportation operation in the history of this country. And I don't think we're quite there yet. And people are looking at this midterm as, OK, time is starting. The clock is feeling like it's really running. So that's part one of this, which is I think they're doing good things and the administration is trying to keep. This isn't a betrayal of the promise or indifference to it. I think that they set a very high goal. They haven't gotten there yet and people are frustrated. And I think that's very fair. Right. If you promise that something amazing is going to happen, you know, then you get a B plus. There's going to be some frustration. And I think on the deportation number, Clay, it's fair to say we're maybe in B territory, maybe B minus, maybe B plus, depends who you want to ask. Okay, that's one part. The other part, though, and this is maybe even more immediate, We should absolutely.

0: absolutely not have law enforcement operations being changed because of leftist outcry. We saw this in Minneapolis, and that actually led to, in part, I think, the change in DHS leadership. Clay, we cannot allow street communists to chant that we no longer enforce, via these road stop operations, which are very effective, immigration law, and concede. And this feels like a concession. So you know what I mean? There's the numbers and there's the concession part, and that's not good.
1: Well, also, the people who are violating the law are smart, and I understand some people out there don't necessarily buy into this, but they will adjust their tactics based on what they know the law to be. My concern is, if you say, hey, we're no longer going to be stopping people who are trying to flee in vehicles, that's actually going to create far more incentive for people to flee in vehicles, right? Because you know, hey, if I get in a car, they can't stop me, right? And so my concern is that immediately leads to more people rushing to try to get in vehicles, which actually could put more ICE agents in danger than would be in danger if they hadn't said anything at all. It is interesting, I will say, that this ends up happening in Maine, and that before it ended up happening in Minneapolis, it feels like this story in many ways is designed to try to take away from the story being that the Democrat Party is in chaos, Graham Plattner, everything else. Suddenly, it's like they wave that memory stick from Men in Black, and the storyline becomes, oh, we're going to talk about ICE in Maine now, as opposed to talking about how corrupt and dishonest and dishonorable the overall process of selecting a Democrat candidate in Maine has been. And Buck, remember, they don't pick their candidate until the end of July. This feels like they have upped the amount of angst and antagonism in their ICE protests. They've now got a shooting. We'll see what happened with that shooting. But I go back to what happened in Minneapolis when those two individuals got shot. That was for communists. That was for people who don't believe in the rule of law. That was the best thing that could have happened to them, because it turned the story from deportation to, oh, ICE is killing innocent Americans, even though when the videos came out with Rene Good, and then remember that guy Alex Preti that they were trying to turn into a hero, he kicked a taillight out, he was on video screaming at people, he was carrying a gun. These people were not psychologically well, but their deaths, I really do believe this, for Democrats and far left wingers, that was the best gift they could have given, because it changed the narrative course of the conversation.
0: So you look at these two incidents on July 7th in Houston and in on July 13th in Maine. We'll start with the Houston incident, Clay. So you had a 52-year-old Mexican national. He'd lived in the U.S. for a long time. What happened, according to DHS, and they're going to do a full investigation on this, and you know, we're still, there are more facts to come in, but agents were conducting an immigration stop, and they said that he, this guy, allegedly tried to evade them in the car, rammed an ICE vehicle, ignored commands, and tried to run over an officer, and an agent fired in self-defense. Okay, that's one. In the second incident in Maine, a 26-year-old Colombian man was... he was a food delivery driver during an immigration enforcement operation stop. He was not the intended target, but they say that he accelerated his car toward an officer and the agent fired, fearing for himself and public safety. This is very straightforward. If your car is used, even if you're just panicking, and this is maybe the part that people understand, if you freak out and you hit the accelerator and there's a cop in front of your car and they shoot you, it's sad, but it's not the cop's fault.
1: Correct.
0: That is a lawful use of force under the circumstance. They trained us on this even in the CIA. A car is a weapon when you need it to be. All right, we did a lot of this stuff. It's very easy to use your car. They've used cars in terrorist attacks, never mind on one individual officer in a situation like this. They can be used for mass casualty attacks. A car can be a weapon, a very effective one. And so if you, you know, hit the accelerator now, and there's body camera. People are like, oh, but they're lying. There's body camera footage. We're going to see it. There's eyewitness testimony. We're going to hear it. All these things. But that we would stop these enforcement operations because of outcry, not in response to facts that are established, but outcry from people who don't want any enforcement. Clay, this is the time that has to be used to do these operations. We don't have time to waste. So I view the concession here very negatively. These enforcement the reason they were doing these stops is they work, and now they're not doing them. And they can tell, and you know, I'm like a Tom Holman big time fan, and he's going to the numbers. And if Tom says it, I believe it's true. Still, I think the administration and I think DHS is making a mistake here by pulling back because of public pressure and not just going. Now, we'll have Tom on. He knows a lot more about the nuts and bolts of how these operations function than anybody. We'll invite him on to talk about this, too. But, Clay, this is a critical campaign promise.
1: Yes.
0: This affects everything that Trump has been trying to get done.
1: I will say a part of me wonders whether part of the miscommunication here is if they announce, hey, we're stopping, and then we restart in a week, do they think that the overall story gets tamped down and gets less attention? In other words, is that the underlying intent here, is not to represent a long change of policy, but just to take some heat off in the short term and then come back to it when people are paying less attention? I would guess that's probably the goal. The problem is here, now the shift and the shift back has gotten more attention than if you had just done nothing at all to change anything, right?
0: Yeah. Yeah. No, I think that my sense is they're going to have to go back and mount these operations up again. By the way, you know, we're speaking of operations, Clay, we're blowing up more stuff in Iran.
1: Yes.
0: Yeah. Blowing up more stuff in Iran. How is that all going? Well, we will have a talk about that. I think it's important that we look at what's really happening there. So that's coming up as well.
1: No doubt. We'll talk about that. And I want to tell you, I've been getting emails for 5 years on this program. I've been a lawyer for over 20 years. The number of emails I get from people saying, hey, I've got this case, can you help? Hey, do you know a lawyer? Hey, Clay, I need help with this. 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Over $1,000 an hour. 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

0: Welcome back in here to Clay and Buck, and we have many things to talk to you about today. The Strait of Hormuz situation continuing to be what it has been, which is a stop-start ceasefire. When it stops, when the ceasefire stops, the bombs are dropping, and that has been going on again. Trump was asked, by the way, this is Cut 15, guys, about a ground campaign as part of this operation. This is what he says. Play 15.
1: Do you still intend to take Kharkiv?
2: So I can't say that to you because if I did, it would be foolish, right? But it would be nice to make a little headlines, but it would be foolish. But I'll tell you about Kharkiv. And so,
1: are you ruling out a ground campaign in a limited capacity?
2: I don't want to say that either, but I would say no if I thought it was appropriate. I'd say sometimes you need a ground campaign, but we have other people that will do the ground campaign for us. But we already hit Kharkiv, as you know, twice, even three times. I said hit everything but the oil. Just leave that little area from 25 yards out. Leave that little area. Don't touch the oil, because I don't want that in terms of the world economy. It's a, you know, it's a chunk of the world economy. So we haven't hit that. At some point we could, but I think it's unlikely.
0: Clay, there's a mismatch here with what we have been told about the pain of the Iranian oil industry for Iran's bottom line and what we are seeing play out. That's the part of this that we were told, oh, they're about to be able to, you know, they can't even find a place to put the oil and it's all going to come crashing down. Apparently not.
3: Well, I think we gave them a little bit of a get out of jail free card with the first 30 days. Supposedly they got out tens of millions of barrels of oil. And now we've ended that. The blockade is back in place for everything relating to Iran. But I think we forestalled the challenges that they were going to have from a storage and production capacity with our decision to give them basically 30 days off. So I don't know how many days we would have to put the blockade back in to get back to where we were.
0: This is great. We're going to be on the 30 days on, 30 days off, Iran war, Iran selling its oil program. Wow. We'll talk about it. Look, nearly every president we've had since 1948 has truly supported the alliance between Israel and the U.S. That was the year Israel was founded, 78 years ago. Whether it was President Kennedy in the early 1960s, Ronald Reagan in the 1980s, or President Trump, the recognition of Israel's belief in democracy and freedom has been front and center in our relationship. We may be two nations thousands of miles apart, but we're united by shared values of democracy, faith, freedom, and resilience. As America celebrates 250 years of independence, the International Fellowship of Christians and Jews, the IFCJ, encourages each of us to pray for wisdom in the elected officials of both nations to have moral clarity in words and actions that lead to more national unity. The IFCJ has created a USA Israel flag pin for this moment. It's yours free when you go online to flagpinifcj.org. 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
1: Good afternoon. Not quite as warm today. 80s instead of 90s. I'm Chris Connolly, WHBL News. Sheboygan City Plan Commission is putting a temporary 12-month ban on data centers within the city. It's not a total ban. Discussions centered on any data center that covers at least 10,000 square feet within a single building or is on more than one building. Once those are passed by the council, data center plans could move forward under new rules. The Wisconsin Department of Health Services is reporting the first cases of West Nile virus. Mosquitoes have tested positive in Milwaukee County, and a dead bird has also tested positive in Bayfield County. Health officials say the virus has passed through infected mosquitoes and can impact humans. Donald Trump suggested in a social media post that he is against ICE's decision to put a pause on traffic stops, some of which have led to deadly shootings. Here's Fox News Radio's Alexis McAdams.
2: President Trump said today that ICE traffic stops will continue on his watch, and Border Czar Tom Homan tells Fox arrests will also continue as agents have a wide range of tactics. President Trump calling the traffic stop one of the agency's most effective crime-fighting tools, saying without it, ICE would play right into the criminals' hands. The debate follows two fatal ICE-involved shootings in less than a week, including one in Maine on Monday. Federal officials identified the man killed as a 25-year-old Colombian national. Immigration advocates also say he was legally authorized to work in the United States. DHS tells Fox he was not the target of the operation.
1: Now the most accurate Fox 11 forecast. More clouds than sunshine today. Temperatures will stay in the upper 80s. Still muggy tonight under cloudy skies down to 70. Sunny and cooler tomorrow, lower 80s. I'm Chris Conley on Sheboygan's News and Weather Leader, WHBL.
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0: Welcome back in, Clay and Buck. We are rolling through the Wednesday edition of the program. I'm down at News Talk Extra 106.3 in Atlanta. Appreciate them hosting me. Buck is up in New York City. We had a fun day in the city yesterday. Hopefully some good news to come out of the way that we spent our time. And you may be reading about that soon. But, Buck, I wanted to hit you with this. Yesterday when I landed in Atlanta last night late, I saw that a story was starting to circulate. This is me being a media nerd, but I do think it's an interesting one. So Paramount is trying to buy Warner Brothers. A lot of you probably haven't been paying attention to that, but really the battleground now is to a large extent about CNN. David Ellison, who owns Paramount and is trying to buy Warner Brothers. Warner Brothers owns HBO. They own CNN. They own a lot of different assets. They're being sued by 11, I think it's 12 total blue states. California is leading the lawsuit. They're saying the merger can't happen. This is really about what has happened to CBS News and 60 Minutes, just trying to be somewhat of a mainstream news organization that isn't far left-wing propaganda. David Ellison wants to do that with CNN, too. So there are 12 states suing to try to stop the merger. The Trump administration has said merger is fine to go. Paramount has huge assets, as one does if you are a movie studio, a TV studio, in California. And now Paramount is thinking, because the state of California is suing them, that they may take their tens of billions of dollars in yearly spend into the California economy and potentially move. I am told the state of Tennessee, my home state, is in the midst of a significant recruitment that could lead to Paramount leaving California and moving to Tennessee. And yesterday, maybe we can reach out and get the governor on to talk about this of Tennessee, Bill Lee. He tweeted yesterday in response to me. I said, come to Tennessee, Paramount. I'd like to have Paramount. Buck, we were talking about this off air. Nashville is an entertainment capital. What have we been talking about on this program for years now? Make a Lewis and Clark television show. Embrace American history, tell awesome stories, do movies that people really want to see, as opposed to a lot of this woke slop propaganda that we see regularly being put out into the marketplace. And so the governor of Tennessee, after I tweeted the letter, they've been negotiating and hadn't gone public yet, the governor tweeted, Tennessee is a place where innovation and creativity thrive. Paramount has played an important role in shaping American culture, and we'd welcome the opportunity to see the next chapter of that story unfold in the Volunteer State. Buck, you and I have talked a lot about how politics is downstream from culture and how we have to win a lot of culture battles. I know there's apprehension in the state of Tennessee over a California company coming to Tennessee, but I have to say, I think Tennessee would change Paramount more than Paramount would change Tennessee. I think they might well start making different movies if they were based in the heartland of this country, as opposed to in New York and L.A., where most of these entertainment companies are. What do you think? How would you see this? And do you think, alongside of me, that this could be an important cultural move?
1: I think it could be fantastic, because one of the things that has been a huge frustration on the right for, well, as long as I've been alive, is just the total dominance. I mean, think about this. The dominance that has occurred in our lifetimes, Clay, of the internet and technology sector because of Silicon Valley and the San Francisco Bay Area, and the entertainment capital, not just of America, but of the world, for movies and TV shows has been Los Angeles. And that's a force multiplier. It's not just those are big industries with a lot of dollars attached to them. They shape perception. They allow and shape and dictate communication. These are power centers that the woke left in California is in the process of fully destroying and expelling to other places. It takes time. It's going to take a while. But if you were able to, say, have some successful major production set up for movies and TV set up in the Tennessee area, you would be combining the capital of country music for America with a growing movie industry there, because people want and will pay for good content. This is one of the lies that we have heard. And this was, remember when they the RIAA, the recording industry, was like suing 12-year-olds for using Napster, you know, suing like a 9-year-old grandma because her grandkid downloaded a few Metallica songs or whatever. And they
0: do remember that. Yes.
1: That was a real thing that happened. You guys got to go back 20 years. You remember this. That was the way that, and everyone said, this is not the way people, there's still ways to monetize music. There's still a lot of listening. You know, people want content. You just have to maneuver with, you have to give them the content that they want first and foremost. That's not what has been going on. I mean, Netflix shows, you can see the quality of Netflix shows over the last 10 years has just plummeted. It went from creating one hit after another, incredible stuff, whether you love them or not, you could at least respect the production value. But they've gotten worse. The same thing with a lot of these Amazon Prime shows. They have huge budgets, but it's run by the left-wing oligarchy, if you will, of the people that are greenlighting content at these places. If you expand that and you have, or, you know, you expand where these things are made to include Tennessee, I understand that the company doesn't necessarily align immediately with the state's values. There would be an influence and there would be a shift as well where you have, I think, many, many more people who could be brought into the creative industry who, it's not even about like, oh, they're Trump people, they're so aligned with us politically. They just want to tell great stories and love America and take a pro-American point of view in our content. That has been sorely lacking for a long time now. And also, you know, you don't have to deal with the DEI stuff anymore. It turns out, you can make a good movie about the British royal family without making it a trans one-legged Eskimo as the Queen of England. Like, you can do this.
0: Well, one reason I want to see Young Washington is just because it's a white guy playing George Washington. I was expecting it to be a black
1: woman.
0: That's
1: almost a bold take right now, isn't it?
0: Yes.
1: A guy who kind of looks like George Washington, somewhat playing George Washington. Really, it should be a boss girl female, but she's also non-binary. That's who should play George Washington.
0: I was really kind of holding out hope that George Washington was going to be played by an Asian androgynous person, just because I feel like that's what his vibe really was. But I mean, look, the way you win is by getting people to recognize that your arguments are better. And I do think it's easier to win arguments if you're not immersed in New York City and L.A., and if that culture doesn't drape over you. I've got a good buddy who's very successful in the entertainment industry. And he pointed out to me several years ago, and I've said it on the program, but I know a lot of you out in L.A. are going to kind of nod along with this. It used to be, Buck, that L.A., first of all, was a city that everyone in America wanted to visit. I didn't go to the state of California for the first time until I was 21, I think is when I went. I had a roommate from San Francisco. He didn't introduce me to Polish sausages like your roommate, Buck, but he was a good guy. And we went out to San Francisco, and it was just getting to see the Golden Gate Bridge. Getting to go to Los Angeles was a big deal. First trip. I remember I got interviewed for a job and I got to go to LA and I went out to Santa Monica Pier and I got to go visit LA and see the Hollywood sign, all those things. I remember thinking how awesome it was. L.A. was a city of hopes and dreams that many people in America aspired to go to. So, too, was California. And it used to be a city that really represented eccentricity and creative types who had different opinions on a large variety of issues. And now it's become a monolithic place. And I was talking with my buddy who's pretty high up in L.A. entertainment. And he said, as a result, the movies are getting worse. Right. You have to have diversity of thought, which is the only real diversity that matters, and diversity of opinion to create conflict, which creates something new, something great. And we haven't seen that in a long time. And I do think Nashville is becoming a thought capital inside the state of Tennessee for a lot of different thought processes, some of which I agree with, some of which I don't. But based on the country music heartland example, I think Paramount could thrive in Tennessee. And I applaud the governor and Stuart McWhorter, his chief economic advisor, for trying to get this done. And they say there's real optimism here that Paramount might just turn their back on California and say, we're done with you guys. I think it would be a big culture win.
1: I love the whole thing. I mean, look, I like overall that Taylor Sheridan, for example, just took fate and his future into his own hands, became his own content creator, and has been massively successful. and clearly is trying to make entertainment for the people that are watching it, right?
0: Yeah.
1: Not for his buddies at a cocktail party that he wants to look like he's, you know, doing, you know, a white guys for Kamala ad or something.
0: Yeah.
1: He's actually trying to make. Now, some of the things, some of the stuff is better than others. I like one of his movies, some of his shows. The soap opera for Cowboys thing with Yellowstone gets a little crazy and the last season's a disaster. Put that aside, though. Put that aside. I respect what he's done. There's a lot more room for that. People want good content.
0: Yeah.
1: You know, remember when we were all told that if we didn't have Twitter with the hand of the left just completely on the scale all the time, making sure that what trends is what they want to trend, suppressing accounts that they don't like, all this kind of stuff. And they pretended like it was all going to be anarchy and there would be white nationalists marching in the streets everywhere. The neo-Nazis would take over America. No, it's just not true. It was all hysteria and lies and everything else. The belief that somehow people don't want content now because we don't want a trans one-legged Eskimo queen of England is a left-wing delusion.
0: Yes, if you don't want trans Eskimo one-legged queen of England, then Paramount should move to Tennessee. And I would be ecstatic if we could make this happen. So I think it's a story worth paying attention to. And I think you have to win cultural battles ultimately to be able to win political battles. And I am optimistic that good things could be coming there based on the insanity of California. Making poor choices has real results, Buck. You live in Miami. Ken Griffin was with Citadel in Chicago. Got too dangerous, he left, and now he's evidently pulling out a lot of his assets in New York and going to Miami.
1: I just want to tell you, I think that this is all a good thing, though, because this is nature healing. This is the yin and yang. This is the balance. This is bringing it back. Of course, businesses. Of course, Tesla left California. Of course, Paramount's thinking about leaving California. Of course, Ken Griffin is in the process of leaving a lot of the investment that he would have put in New York, in Mamdani's New York, into Florida. That's the way the system's actually supposed to work, too. This is the thing. It's a good thing. And we should all welcome this because, okay, you want to betray the principles of capitalism, free markets, and rewarding winners and risk takers for doing amazing things. You know, you can either be on board with those principles and benefit from it, or you can try to trash it, tear it all down because of, you know, envy, resentment, and laziness by other people and see what happens.
0: There's a stat yesterday, Buck, I was reading as I was flying down, reading the New York Post print copy, as I always like to get my print copy. $12 billion in 2022, according to the New York Post, left New York for other states that would have been in their tax revenue. And they say in one study, I think it was $7 billion of those dollars per year is now in Palm Beach County by itself in the Florida, West Palm Beach, where President Trump is. The amount of money that is going into Florida tax coffers because of awful decisions made by New York, it's a real story, and California and New York are going to be suffering over these decisions. I want to tell you, how many of you are out there trying to protect your families right now? And maybe you got as many guns as you can possibly have in your house, but maybe you also want some non-lethal options. Maybe you want to be able to give pepper spray to your granddaughter or your daughter who's off to college, and maybe you want to give it to your son, too. 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

0: Welcome back into Clay and Buck. Is it just me or is a lot of our rejoin music 70s based? Feels a little 70s. We pump up some 80s tunes in there. Producer Mike is DJing. I'm just saying, a lot of 70s. I mean, my dad loves it, Mike. My dad.
1: I would say we need more 90s is what I would say.
0: Oh, that would be fun too. But I'm just saying,
1: Boys. I'm down here in Atlanta. I'm actually, if England wins, one of the things that I think is going to be the coolest about England winning, from my perspective, is getting to see everybody sing Wonderwall together.
0: Oh yeah.
1: I was in the car with my son after England won that game, and I said, you really need my 15-year-old. I said, you really need to. He's finding all different sorts of types of music and everything else. And I said, you really need to check out Oasis back in the 90s. Champagne Supernova.
0: They were
1: Wonderwall.
0: A phenomenon for like 3 years. They were everywhere. Yeah. They had a few songs. You heard it everywhere all the time. And then that one guy was like, we're bigger than the Beatles. And everyone was like, oh my gosh. And they freaked out and the whole thing. So that's what ends up happening. Dean in New York. You want to talk Paramount? Let's go, Dean.
2: Thanks for taking the call.
0: Hey.
2: Yes, can you hear me?
0: Yes, sir. Go for it.
2: Hi, fellas. Thanks for taking the call. First-time caller, long-time listener. Certainly look forward to checking out the video stream. Relating to Paramount Plus, I think rather than looking at it as a comparable of whether Nashville will impact Paramount or vice versa, I think it's more of a realignment of cultural values. Paramount, I think, represents those values pretty well with their products, mostly the Taylor Sheridan stuff, the Landman and the Yellowstone and that whole tree of products, the Tulsa King, all that stuff kind of represents those values. So why does it make sense to make those products in California? They're not representative of those values. So I think it's a great alignment, and I look forward to seeing how that turns out.
0: I was going to say, it would be amazing to do a really good Davy Crockett movie with the sort of aesthetic of like Last of the Mohicans, like Michael Mann at his peak, Last of the Mohicans. You do like a really peak Davy Crockett movie, obviously ending in the Alamo, but you could actually do Davy's life before that.
1: That would be incredible. Daniel Boone.
0: Oh, yeah.
1: There's a moment.
0: Crockett Coffee, by the way, is Davy Crockett's favorite coffee, so go check that out.
1: Crockett Coffee, get signed up today, America's favorite coffee. There's a moment in Undaunted Courage where Daniel Boone meets Lewis and Clark, Buck. That actually happened. One of the coolest, unbelievable. Daniel Boone had made it all the way, I believe it was out to Missouri at the time. And the fact that he actually met the Lewis and Clark guys as they were beginning their escapade, the Daniel Boone stories are also incredible. We'll take some more of your calls, 800-282-2882. We need to win back culture, and I say move to Tennessee, Paramount. Make it happen. Buck, what you got for us when we come back on the flip side here?
0: We're going to talk Lions, Tigers, and Bears. Oh,
1: Biden's
0: my
1: new book. How about Biden's new book and a med school dean doesn't know
0: and the Secretary of the Department of Transportation on the airplane tarmac delays.
3: Speaking truth and having fun. Clay Travis and Buck Sexton.
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10: Can he force their hand? I'm Lisa Brady, Fox News. President Trump says U.S. strikes on Iran will intensify next week, telling Fox,
11: "We're going to knock out all their power plants. We're going to knock out all their bridges. Unless they get to the table and negotiate."
10: Iran keeps launching counterattacks at Gulf nations hosting U.S. forces, despite five straight days of U.S. airstrikes, including daytime hits today, over Iran's attacks on commercial ships.
12: As President Trump plots ways to pressure the Iranians back into compliance, that is why he and the vice president and the war secretary and the CIA director are in the Situation Room yesterday, according to Axios. The sources said the meeting focused on new plans for devastating strikes on strategic targets in Iran, in addition to the strikes against Iranian targets in the Strait of Hormuz. The White House declined to comment. House Democrats now claim the war isn't ending because the exit strategy isn't clear.
10: Fox's Peter Ducey at the White House, overshadowed by the fighting with Iran. 2 days of talks between Israel and Lebanon, just wrapping up in Rome, working on a plan for Israeli forces to withdraw and Lebanese forces to step in, preventing Iran-backed Hezbollah from attacking Israel. Three confirmation hearings on Capitol Hill, including one for the Attorney General nominee.
13: Acting Attorney General Todd Blanche says he's working to restore public trust in the Justice Department, also highlighting plummeting crime rates nationwide under the Trump administration's DOJ.
14: We are keeping America safe, and we are just getting started. I love this country. I love the Department of Justice.
13: Blanche rejecting accusations that he'd used the department for political purposes as Democrats questioned him over his prior role as the president's personal defense attorney.
10: Fox's Jeff Benasso. Blanche also says he'll follow the law when pressed for a pledge not to send federal agents to polling sites. Today's other hearings for the director of national intelligence and head of the CDC nominees. 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
16: From the WHBL Newsroom, here's the latest. I'm Stace Keen. Staffing and operational issues affecting the organizing body are being blamed for the cancellation of the Midwest Challenge Powerboat Racing Competition, which was originally scheduled for August 8th and 9th. A release from the Office of the City Administrator on Tuesday said that the IHRA officials had informed the city that they're unable to provide the necessary staffing and operational support required to safely and successfully host the event. As a result, the IHRA has communicated their decision to cancel the racing portion of the weekend's activities. Now, despite the cancellation of the racing component, the city is working with local partners to adjust and preserve portions of the weekend's planned land-based activities like the Friday Block Party at City Green and the King Park Bites and Brews event. Announcements concerning those and other activities are forthcoming. Upon learning of the IHRA's decision, Mayor Ryan Sorensen said that this was an incredibly disappointing outcome for the community, local businesses, and the many folks who look forward to the event each year. Unfortunately, IHRA could not provide the race operation staffing needed to safely run the boat races, and that shortfall has led to their cancellation. Public Works Director Travis Peterson says that we all know how important the weekend is to the community, and we're committed to making sure that there's still plenty to celebrate along the lakefront. He says that his team has been working closely with community partners to ensure the block party remains a highlight of the weekend. He says our partners are excited to still bring the weekend events that will still give people a great reason to come on out and enjoy our local parks and beaches. With her trial set to begin next April, the mother of Elijah Vu will have new legal representation. Ryan Brom has a story.
17: Manitowoc County Judge Anthony Lambrecht ruled in favor of Katrina Bauer as she requested attorney Amber Gretz no longer be attached to her case. The public defender's office has begun searching for a new counsel as Bauer and Jesse Vang face charges in connection to the 2024 death of her 3-year-old son, Elijah Vu.
16: In the WHBL Newsroom, I'm Stace Keen.
18: My fiancé is a veteran. He was a combat medic in the Army.
19: I did tours in Korea, Germany, and Bosnia before I got injured.
18: There's been a lot of wear and tear on his body.
19: My knees are bone on bone from doing all those jumps and lugging my backpack and all that gear around. I was also exposed to toxins.
18: When Yusuf got out of the military, he needed help getting his disability benefits.
19: Luckily, DAV came to the rescue. They fought for me the same way that I fought for my country.
20: Every year, DAV provides life-changing support to more than 1 million veterans like Yusuf, helping them get the benefits they've earned so they can achieve victories, great and small.
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0: Okay, second hour of Clay and Buck kicks off right now. And just want to remind you all, if you like to watch the video, if you like YouTube, you can check us out there. The YouTube channel is rocking. So please, come a-knockin'. You will enjoy it very much. And it's just Clay and Buck on YouTube. We're streaming the 3 hours of show now, so check it out. And with that, Clay, a few things that I wanted to speak about here. Interesting. No one really wants it, just based on the calls and the emails we're getting. No one really wants to talk about immigration enforcement. No one really wants to talk about Iran right now. Everybody, at least who's writing in, calling in, whatever, they all want to talk moving Paramount to Nashville, content creation, the next generation of Taylor Sheridans, if you will, making great American content that people will actually consume, enjoy, want their kids to watch with them. In some cases, not all those Taylor Sheridan shows are kid friendly, but you know what I mean. Enjoy with the family. So I think that really does strike a nerve, especially when we see the success of the Young Washington movie, which is Angel Studios in partnership with another studio, I forget.
1: Which is also, Buck, largely based in the Nashville area.
0: Well, there you go.
1: So, you know, there's an ecosystem that I think could, you got Nate Bargatze, who made, is the most successful comedian that lives here. I think there's a lot of creative talent that could go to the next level, and Paramount could become the company that tries to speak to the middle part of the country, like, Buck, Walt Disney used to do back in the day before they decided that every animated character had to be trans.
0: Well, the funny thing is that Paramount has this opportunity, and it reminds me of the old Roger Ailes joke about Fox News, which

0: people over time, but to entertain people and to bring us together with shared experience and shared values, kind of like what the sports, professional sports was supposed to be for a long time and still is in different ways. But, you know, you've spent a lot of time talking about how it's lost that mission in at different moments. That's for sure. So there's that. So we'll get into some more of your calls and all of it on that. This is one of these things where people are really, okay. I was going to do the time change bill because I get, some people are so passionate about
1: it. I'm super passionate about
0: I was going to do the Biden memoir just because memoir about a guy who can't remember anything is quite a thing. But you want to talk about this first? Okay, fine. Well, then we'll talk about the time because you time Eastern Standard, Eastern Time, daylight saving. You people are like radicals. You are clock jihadists. Like you are all about whatever version of the time clock switching thing should have. I just don't want to be winding my clocks twice. I think it's the super annoying and we shouldn't be doing this. It's a weird manipulation, but okay. Here we go. Biden will release a memoir just after the November midterms. The book Promise Me America will come out on November 17th. We'll cover the tumultuous aspects of his presidency as well as his reelection bid. The fact that they are holding this until after the midterm election, I think, tells you a lot.
1: Yes.
0: which is that I'm sure the publisher was like, look, there's going to be a lot of people who are going to say they don't really want Biden's, even though no one will read this book. No one will read this. This book will be bulk bought by not even that much because the Biden name, I think the Biden brand has been essentially destroyed, nullified as a political entity. But the people that buy this book will just buy a hardback of it to put in a prominent place, like almost as a coffee table book to show people who they voted for. No one will read this book except people like you and me who work in, which one of us, but do we have to do rock, paper, scissors?
1: I read the Kamala's book. I will not read. I will tell you that I read the Jake Tapper book, which I actually thought was not awful. I mean, it just confirmed what a lot of us already knew. And then I just bought the new one, Regime Change, or whatever it's called.
0: The Jonathan Swan book. People say it's pretty good.
1: Yeah, I've got it in my my travel bag, so I've been reading it a bit as I've been traveling around this week. So I'll read that one. I actually think this is very funny. Making someone read Joe Biden's book should be a fantasy football punishment for people out there. You know, you win first place, you usually get money. You come in last place, you have to do something. A book report on Joe Biden's book would be an incredible punishment. Making one of your kids, instead of grounding them, making them read Joe Biden's book and do a book report on each chapter. If you really want to torture your children and you want to threaten them if they don't obey you, what you're going to be requiring. I think that this is the level of what people are going to read. But I don't even know that there is a Biden base. Right. I mean, this is where it feels like more and more people are willing to at least acknowledge there's no way Joe Biden legally got 81 million votes. No way. Now, what number did he actually get legally? You can dispute and we can argue about that. Do you even think any Democrats truly believe that Joe Biden got at this point? Now that we've seen what Kamala could do, now that we've seen what what Barack Obama could do, what Hillary could do. All three of those people at least have bases, I think, of support that like them more than anybody likes Joe Biden. The idea that Biden got 81 million votes, that he outperformed Obama by 13 million votes, that is crazy town.
0: Yeah, I just wish that we had the clear, like, I wish that it was something where you could say to anyone, okay, how did they create, if you will, assuming this, how do they create over 10 million votes that shouldn't have been? Like, yes. What is now? People will start screaming when I say that, oh, this or oh, that. But you'll notice there isn't actually one answer to the question, which is a problem.
1: Yeah.
0: Because that means there's not a definitive, we all agree, we know what the cheat was. So that That alone, you've got
1: to
0: be.
1: The easy way to put it is, what could you prove in a court of law beyond a reasonable doubt occurred that was fraudulent?
0: Yes.
1: I think you can look at the end result and say there's no way.

0: had that happen. It's almost like, Buck, you can look at a guy who wins a bodybuilding competition, and just looking at him, you can be like, I don't think that guy just ate a lot of steak and protein, and he has 0% body fat. And you know,
1: if you're in a bodybuilding competition, like a real one, you're on steroids. I mean, there's no
0: yes,
1: right
0: now. But everybody says they aren't.
1: A lot of people
0: everybody
1: say,
0: oh, it's all natural.
1: The funniest thing in the world. That's a whole other story, by the way. The rise in steroid usage in this country over the last decade, I think, would blow people's minds if they actually had any idea how much more common it is. And also HGH being used for therapeutic, might be one way of saying it, purposes, human growth hormone. These are things, by the way, that are not like FDA approved, not legal. Not legal meaning if you're taking it outside of a doctor's care, etc. But there's a lot more of that going on. Anyway, side note, but yes, you're right about it's super sketchy. It's super sketchy that Biden is supposed to be the highest vote receiving president of all time.
0: Yes.
1: He's number
0: one. And that, again, even with population increasing, I think there's a decent chance that in 2028, no one will get 81 million votes on either side yet again in that race.
1: What do you say to somebody who would come back and let's say you get a person on the right who is not pro Biden, is not trying to make excuses, but says, you know, honestly, it's really just because COVID was became so political for Democrats. The whole COVID thing became a rallying cry among them, and they got massive expansions of mail-in voting. And that actually, it's not that there was a systematic cheating for Biden. It's that the rules were bent and or, you know, eliminated, but openly so broadly that COVID was actually the difference maker for Biden, not a systematic campaign to cheat.
0: That argument would entail, as you just mentioned, that the rules that allowed him to get 81 million were bent and or broken and also didn't exist elsewhere. I would even strip away COVID, though, and I would just look. I think we have the data, and steroids baseball era is actually a good one, right? Like, you can go and watch, hey, somebody hit 50 home runs. I'm sitting within viewing distance of the Atlanta Braves stadium. I think it was Brady Anderson one year hit 50 home runs. Now his biceps suddenly went from 20 inches to 35 inches or whatever the heck they are. And you could see him in his uniform and you could say, wait, he never did this before. So all of the data circumstantially was there, which is why I always like to say circumstantial evidence sometimes is very strong. And one of the ones they teach you in law school is if you go to bed and there's no snow outside and then you wake up the next morning and there's a foot of snow on the ground, the evidence is circumstantial that it snowed overnight because you didn't see it. You were sleeping, but the evidence is there. It's pretty self-evident. Circumstantial evidence can be quite strong. I think we can look at 3 years of Trump. I mean, 3 election cycles of Trump and just say that if that were the case, Kamala would have been able to at least come close to equaling what Joe Biden did. And what does she end up with? 6 million fewer votes than Joe Biden in 2024.
1: So if you were to even say, and I think this can be a good way of A-B testing theories, I'm a Grok guy, so I use Grok constantly now. And I've replaced Google with Grok. So I'll even be like, I need a drugstore near me.
0: Yes.
1: I go to Grok, not Google.
0: Exact same for me.
1: I'm Google. You betrayed my trust too many times on too many things over too many years. I'm a Grok guy now. And by the way, that's a pretty... Just as an aside, 10 years ago, if you told me that I was going to have something that would be more in my data, you know, Googling it became a phrase for it. They went from total search domination to, I know they still have their own AI and stuff now, but there's other, look, I use Grok more than Google. So that.
0: I'll give you an example of something I use. And I would encourage everybody, like, I just needed to buy sunglasses recently. And I was in a city. I think I was in Los Angeles. I didn't know where I was. I was like, where's the fastest place I can walk and get a pair of sunglasses? Just ask Grok. Boom, it says, hey, there's half mile away. You can go to this location. They'll have the sunglasses that you're looking for.
1: You get aviators?
0: That's pretty amazing.
1: You strike me as an aviators guy. What'd you go for?
0: I did go aviators. In fact, they're the ones that I've got sitting right here right now. I like the Maui Jims, but I went with the Ray-Bans because the Maui Jims were not in. But this is my preferred sunglasses.
1: You know what your SEC frat brethren, who all love you, by the way,
0: yes.
1: You know, you are like the godfather from old school. Like whenever there's SEC fraternity brothers, they're like, there he is, the godfather. They like all start cheering. But the thing where they have the connector behind the sunglasses, so you can, you know, sometimes neon colored, sometimes even maybe like a little
0: the croaky, I think those are called, that like keep you from losing your sunglasses.
1: I've become, because I'm a dad now, I can go full dad mode. Like I can wear my New Balance sneakers and have that thing, and I might even go fanny pack. By the way, not a mid strap on the chest. That's not go. You own the fanny pack.
0: My wife is obsessed with the fanny pack.
1: There's nothing wrong with the fanny pack. The crossbody bag for a guy, unless you're carrying like a SIG in there or something, I don't think the, and even then, do a fanny pack. But anyway, where was I on the, when I come back, Clay, how about this? When we come back, I went into Gronk. Give me the strongest factual statistical argument that Biden's $81 million is crap.
0: Oh, I'm curious.
1: I will give it to you.
0: Yeah.
1: But you have to hang out with us through this break. There we go. Oh, look what I've got. I have in my hand here some Chad mode. Some of you, now you're watching us on YouTube, so you're saying, I'm going to see more of this. I drink this blue liquid sometimes, and it's Chad mode because it's an incredible product from our friends at Chalk. It's a pre-workout, but what that really means is like an energy booster. It's got some things in it that get you focus, drive, energy, and it works really well. Whether I'm just trying to get more done during the day or if I'm actually going to go to the gym, which I haven't done this week. I'm feeling kind of lazy, so I'm going to have to take some Chalk. 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

0: Welcome back in to Clay and Buck. Clay, sorry, I jumped the gun there because I wanted to just get this out and let you react.
1: This is your Grok. This is for a reminder for people who don't know. You looked up what Grok said. Give us the query again, and I'm actually curious to know what the result was. What did it tell you?
0: Question is, what is the best argument that it's just simply implausible Biden got 81 million votes? And it says a few things. No single smoking gun proves impossibility with Biden at 81.28 million votes, but it does strain credulity when viewed against election baselines. Again, I'm reading from Grok right now. One, bellwether counties and geographic narrowness. Dozens of counties that reliably predicted the winner for decades, some since the 1800s, overwhelmingly backed Trump in 2020. Of the 19 perfect bellwethers, only one went for Biden and the rest went for Trump by wide margins. So that's one. These are stats. There's nothing here other than numbers that everyone agrees on and everyone can look up and check. 26 plus accurate bellwethers showed Trump outperforming his national popular vote share dramatically, while Biden would have been underperforming expectations compared to Obama 2008. Biden supposedly won nationally while losing those bellwether counties by double digits. And Biden won the fewest counties of any modern winner, about 25% of counties. This is statistically anomalous. That's just off the top of the, and then they get into the implausibility of the turnout. And they simply say that population rose 2 to 3% since 2016, 7 million votes beyond Biden had a 7 million vote popular edge. Basically, Clay, what they're saying is no models predicted this. They predicted the opposite of this. Where did it come from? That's from Grok.
1: Yes. I mean, again, I think you're just hearing more and more people, because I do think the 2024 outcome was significant. If Kamala Harris had gotten 83 million votes, I think some people would have taken a step back. But the fact that she came 6 million votes short of what Biden was able to produce, I think a lot of people are just saying it feels Biden's 2020 victory. It feels a lot like the steroids era in baseball when suddenly Barry Bonds is going out and hitting 73 home runs. And then nobody else can come close to equalizing it after. And so it's a statistical anomaly that definitely makes you say, okay, what happened here? Something different than
0: if you were the kid that stole the test before the math exam. You don't want to get 100 on that test, Clay, if your average was a 75. You know what I'm saying? You got to keep it within the realm of reasonable.
1: It raised eyebrows. Up next, Secretary Sean Duffy. But I want to tell you, if you're trying to save money right now, Pure Talk can make a huge difference for you. 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You just are going to save a bundle up to $1,000 over the course of a year. My family, my oldest son and my middle son, we use Pure Talk phones to stay in touch with them. 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That's #250 say Clay and Buck.
2: Buck Sexton.

0: from the WHBL newsroom. Here's Chris Connolly.
1: Not quite as warm today. 80s instead of 90s. We still have a heat advisory up until 8 p.m. tonight. I'm Chris Connolly, WHBL News. The U.S. military has carried out more strikes on Iran for a fourth straight night. Here's Fox News Radio's Madeline Rivera.
2: CENTCOM saying U.S. fighter aircraft, drones, and naval vessels launched precision munitions against Iranian missile and drone sites, naval capabilities, and coastal defense systems during the seven-hour wave to further degrade Iran's ability to threaten commercial shipping and civilian crews. Iran, meantime, retaliated against U.S. bases in Jordan, Kuwait, and Bahrain.
1: Donald Trump says the intensity of our airstrikes will be stepped up next week. Farm Technology Days are underway. They're being held in central Wisconsin in Stratford, hosted by the Retzky family farm.
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1: Their dairy dates back to 1911 and has been in the family for five generations. Farm Technology Days runs through tomorrow. Just down the road, a cattle rustling case in Edgar, Wisconsin. Authorities say 20 steers were taken from a farm off Highway 97, the Kingdom Haven farm. They say the cattle weigh between 800 and 1,000 pounds each. They say it includes Holsteins and Holstein Angus cross steers. All-Star game goes to the American League 4-0 over the Nationals. William Contreras got into the game for the Brewers. He did not get a hit in his one at-bat. Now the most accurate Fox 11 forecast. This afternoon, partly cloudy, middle 80s. Partly cloudy tonight, down to 70. Sunshine and cooler tomorrow, lower 80s. I'm Chris Conley on Sheboygan's News and Weather Leader, 1330 1015 WHBL.
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4: 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The parasitic livestock pest New World screwworm has appeared in the U.S. for the first time in 60 years, but only in isolated cases so far. Oklahoma State University Extension Livestock Marketing Specialist Daryl Peel.
6: Broadly speaking, there's not a lot of big market impacts. That's the good news, but there's certainly a lot of impacts for the folks that are directly affected and everybody around that area. Beef consumers should have absolutely no concerns about this. This is not an animal disease, an infectious disease. It's a pest. It affects specific animals, doesn't affect meat. Even infected animals, if they're treated early and recover, their meat's fine. Other animals are not impacted.
4: Peel says the pest is still going to be trouble for affected beef producers.
6: The bad news part of this, of course, is producers that are affected, the regions that are affected, are going to face a lot of costs and management headaches. There's going to be a lot of costs to monitoring and treating animals and staying ahead of this thing.
4: Peel says the market impact has been limited so far.
6: The market was almost relieved just to get it over with, but we have to deal with it now, so that still lies ahead of us.
4: My thanks to OSU's SUNUP television program for use of the clips. That's Farm to Fork. I'm Daryl Anderson.
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0: Welcome back in here to Clay and Buck. We're joined now by Secretary of Transportation Duffy. Secretary Duffy, appreciate you coming to hang out with us here on Clay and Buck.
1: It is great to be with you. Thanks for having me, man.
0: Appreciate you. So this was we wanted to check in with you regardless. We have a number of topics that we are going to cover with you today. But having just experienced this myself and having had a plane full of people who were, let's just say, at their wit's end, I wanted to get the best possible explanation for what is going on with air travel these days. And for anybody who's wondering why I think this is an imminent question, the numbers, Secretary Duffy, for extreme delays on tarmacs have been getting worse, at least according to what's publicly available data over the last couple of years. There's, I know, a lot of reasons for this, but when something in the airline industry is getting worse, and especially when there's not some Democrat communist in charge in the White House, people ask questions like, hold on a second, why isn't this getting better? What's going on with the delays, and specifically tarmac delays? What's being done to address it, and why is it that this feels like it's an area that is so stubborn to resolve?
1: Well, so first off, we get flights that when they're around weather, which I think was, you know, Buck's flight, what happens is you have ground stop. And when you have a ground stop, you have airplanes that are still at the gate. They're supposed to take off, push back a half an hour, an hour before. Well, they don't because they can't take off. And that's the gate that you're supposed to go to. So you wait on the tarmac until they get cleared for takeoff. And that is an issue of weather. And, you know, sometimes here's what I think the problem is. You should have pilots on airplanes say, hey, everybody, this is what's going on. There's a ground stop or gate's not open. You might look out your left hand side of the window and you see open gates. Those are not our gates. They're not our employees. They're not our equipment. We can't go into those gates. You might see them, but we can't go there. We're waiting for our gates to open. I think it's a communication problem, first off, so people know what's happening. But when you say that things, so the numbers have gone up from 2024 to 2025. There's more tarmac delays.
0: Just to be clear, like these are delays that are going for hours. This is not like a 5-minute delay. Go ahead.
1: Right, sure. And the reason that's happened is number one, last year we had a significant problem for delays in one event in New York City where they got inches of rain. We had 60 plus planes that had a long delay on the tarmac. But you can't forget, we had the longest government shutdown in American history led by Democrats. And you guys covered this on your show. We had air traffic controllers that weren't coming to work, air traffic controllers that were taking other jobs. And that created significant gridlock during that time frame that made the numbers go up. So let's level set this. Here's what's happening. You have weather. You have mechanical issues with airplanes. That's a majority of the delays that you'll see, and significant delays. A portion of it, though, is air traffic control, right? That's what I have control over. I can't control the weather. You guys know that.
0: Yeah, I know. But the weather also, Secretary Duffy, hasn't gotten worse in the last 2 years. Like, that's not a thing. So we understand. Everyone understands that there's thunder and lightning.
1: No,
0: the plane can't take off.
1: Listen, I looked at the numbers, just like you did. So I looked at, why did the numbers go up? And we had a couple of incidents in 2025 that caused the numbers to pop. And then we had a significant shutdown. So I'm not an apologist for delays. They're horrible. I'm doing all I can to make the system better. So let's talk about that.
0: Yeah.
1: I inherited a system that we've talked about a lot. It's old. It's antiquated. No one has done anything for 20 years, 25 years to fix it. So I got $12.5 billion from Congress. We're putting in new fiber lines, replacing copper. We're 60% done with that. We're going to go from analog to digital. We have 1970s radios. We're staticky. We're going to put in brand new radio crisp communication, new radar, new technology in the tower. So that's all the infrastructure of what the controllers use. But that doesn't really change. It a little bit changes, but doesn't fully change the experience of the traveler. I need to drive efficiency. How do I make the airspace operate better? How can I navigate, have airplanes navigate storms better? So You don't see a two-hour delay on a tarmac, right? How can we have
0: flights? So and again, I'm not trying to interrupt you, Secretary, but just so people understand, I just experienced a two-hour delay with 180 other people after landing. So it's not like we couldn't take off. It was, no, we're just going to sit here. We're going to sit here for two hours after a three-hour flight. So that brings me to American Airlines, which is the flight that I was on. I have been told by people who would know, has made a decision for cost-cutting reasons to run on bare-bones skeleton crew in terms of rampers, in terms of basically the ground crew when you land. The idea being, we're just going to pass the delays and the frustration on to passengers, but that keeps our cost down day-to-day, so deal with it. As long as we have you out before 3 hours, if you've landed, too bad for you. Is that true?
1: Well, I don't have that source like you have. But I don't think airlines are in the business of trying to piss off passengers.
0: I don't know.
1: If you have an airline.
0: Okay, go ahead. Airline, sure.
1: But I'm going to talk about your flight. Yeah. So if you have a ground stop, you were allowed to land, but at your gate, there's still a plane that was supposed to leave 45 minutes before you got there. It's still at the gate because it can't take off. You don't have a gate to go to. So where were you going to go? Right? That's why you said on the tarmac, your gate was not available. There was a plane in it because it couldn't take off because of the weather in the Northeast. That's what happened to you. And then you looked out your window and you saw open gates. You were flying on American and you were seeing Delta gates, right? So you don't have American employees at the Delta gates. You don't have American equipment at the Delta gates. And we don't, because of safety and they have different equipment, I don't have Delta employees operate equipment that they don't know for an American airplane. Like, we don't do that. So that was your situation. Fully looked into it. Now, I think the pilots could have expressed that to you. You see gates. These are Delta gates. We can't go there. We have airplanes in our gate that we're supposed to go to. They can't leave because there's a ground stop. That might make you feel better about what's actually happening.
2: Secretary Duffy.
1: In the area, it was not a situation where there wasn't enough staff. It was weather. Confirmed by the FAA and the other airlines on the day of your flight.
2: Secretary Duffy, one of the things that's super frustrating to a lot of people is your predecessor, Mayor Pete, thanks for coming on with us. Your predecessor, Mayor Pete, focused on DEI when it came to hires. And oftentimes that is really detrimental to the overall environment. I think for most people, when you get on a plane, the number one thing you care about is, can the pilot land the plane safely? Not what is the race or gender or sexual orientation of a pilot. And certainly when it comes to air traffic control, there's even been reports that one of the issues was the air traffic controllers were over-indexing for white men. That's some of the reports that I've seen. What does the data reflect that you have been able to uncover since then? Was that actually occurring? And what can be done and what have you done to potentially make that better?
1: So this actually is not, this wasn't Mayor Pete. This was actually a program implemented under the Obama administration. They thought that there was too many white men as air traffic controllers. They wanted to diversify air traffic controllers. And so they tried to bring in people that were non-white men. And they successfully brought people into the academy when they did that, but the rules of the academy didn't change on who can graduate and who can't. And even though they brought in more diversity hires, when they did that, we had some of the lowest throughput of the academy. They didn't pass. So we didn't get the controllers, you know, get into the school. So you still have to go through the schooling. You still have to pass the test. You still have to get certified in the airspace. So they weren't able to get into towers through the DEI program. But the effort was made. And so what we do is we look for the best and the brightest. I don't care your sex, your race, your preference. We don't care. What we want is the best air traffic controllers, which is why this year we put out a request for gamers. We had 12,000 applications in 12 hours, 8,000 plus qualified. We have more throughput in the academy for air traffic controllers than we've had in 6 years. The best controllers are the oldest controllers. Instead of having them retire, I've offered them a 20% upfront tax bonus to stay on and keep working because we do have a shortage. But I have 4,000 in the pipeline right now for air traffic controllers. We have 11,000, again, the most we've had in 6 years. we're supercharging our controllers coming through the system. But I guess to the both of you, you haven't seen anybody focus more or do more in aviation in 30 years. This modernization is a huge effort. I think it's one of the most significant economic investments that the country is making, and we're doing it under budget and we are on time. Now, the software part of it, the Congress didn't give me the money for software. I need money to finish the software build. Because we've saved money, we're doing it even without Congress giving us the cash. But that is the magic. You want efficiency and safety in the airspace. And using, again, think about Windows 95. Who would use Windows 95 today when you have all the tools and technology that you have today? We're using a version of air traffic control that would be like Windows 95. You don't have the benefit of all the technological advancements that we've seen over 30 years. We want to give that to air traffic controllers and deploy that in the airspace, which is going to bring way more efficiency, which means there's way more delays.
2: I know you have 9 kids that you're responsible for in addition for all travel across the country. One of your son-in-laws, I believe, is endorsed by President Trump to be in Congress. You served in Congress before. You get to brag on the kids and the in-laws, probably not as much as you would like. Tell us about your son-in-law, his campaign, and what you think he could bring to bear when it comes to adding some more talent to Capitol Hill.
1: So his name is Michael Alfonso. He's a remarkable, hardworking, smart young man, 26 years old. One of these kids that got involved in politics once he saw Charlie Kirk's murder. He was, a huge fan, had met Charlie. And you've seen this younger generation who are inspired by him getting involved in politics. And so if you look at what the left has done well, the youth movement, the socialist youth movement in America is afoot. The Democrat socialists of America are expanding and growing. If you want to blunt that with young people, old people are not effective in delivering that message. You need young people in positions of leadership to deliver the message of free enterprise and conservative values to young people. So, and again, President Trump has met him, loved him, endorsed him. This kid's he's a fighter. He's a math major, smart young man. And we come from a pretty big district in northern Wisconsin. I think all are part of 26 counties, born and raised here, and loves the place, hunts, fishes, and will represent the people of this district really well. So, but all races, they're tough. And he's working his tail off. Nothing is given to anybody. 7 days a week, 12 hours a day, which is what you have to do if you want to represent people.
0: Secretary Duffy, Transportation Secretary Duffy with us now. We just have about a minute, sir. So I wanted to jump in real quick with, tell us about, because this is another positive initiative you guys are working on, the Build Grants. What are they and what are they doing for everybody?
1: So, we changed from the last administration. The last administration didn't call the Build Grants. They called them Raise Grants, where they wanted to focus on diversity, equity, and inclusion. And so we now have gone back to it's a Build Grant. We're $1 trillion in need in American infrastructure, roads and bridges. The last administration took 20% of this grant, $200 million, and instead of building roads and bridges, they built bike lanes. Now, again, love bikes, but when you don't have enough roads and bridges, we should not be building bike lanes, and especially from the federal government. If your community wants a bike lane, do it. We've taken out the bike lanes, and we're going back to core infrastructure, the projects that Americans drive on every single day. But we're getting back to common sense policies that make this country actually work, as opposed to the crazy ideas of the leftists that ran the last administration.
0: Transportation Secretary Duffy, thank you so much for explaining what's going on today to everybody. Appreciate you being here, and good luck.
1: Thanks, Ben.
2: That's Secretary Sean Duffy. I want to tell you, I went over to Israel recently. And I saw all the work that the International Fellowship of Christians and Jews is doing for so many people out there, whether it's building more bomb shelters, whether it's putting hospitals underground so that they can survive in the event of attacks, whether it's building roofs over elementary schools so much of what they do is just about protecting innocent people on behalf of so many Christians and Jews across the world. But this is an organization based right here in the United States. 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

0: 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Advertisement, not a promise to make a loan. Buck, this is one of the crazy things that's going on. The Democrats are staying committed to the idea that men can be women. This is going viral. I don't know if you have seen it. This is a UC San Francisco med school dean, chancellor, high-level person saying the vast majority of pregnancies occur in women.
1: Of course, the vast majority of pregnancies are in women, and I have absolutely no problem with using the word pregnant women. I use it myself.
2: Has a non-biological woman ever had a baby?
1: A transgender person can.
2: That's not a biological woman. Has a non-biological woman ever had a baby?
1: I would reiterate,
2: it's ridiculous.
0: Buck, this is where we are. They're going to the mat on this one.
3: Yes, they are. And you are going to a soccer game.
0: I am, Buck. How nervous are you for on behalf of jolly old England?
3: Clay, England's going home with a trophy, a trophy, a trophy. They're going to win the whole thing. You're going to be cheering for them in the stands. We'll be back with the third hour here. Stick around.
4: Speaking truth and having fun. Clay Travis and Buck Sexton.
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5: Foley joined the FDNY in 1998 and served with Rescue Company No. 3 in the Bronx. After September 11th, he spent months at Ground Zero searching for victims, including his brother, firefighter Thomas Foley, who was killed in the attacks. 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
0: After battling pancreatic cancer linked to his time at Ground Zero, Daniel Foley passed away at 46 years old. He's remembered as a great firefighter, a loving husband to his wife, Carrie, and a father to their five children.
5: Join Tunnel to Towers in honoring heroes like Daniel Foley and supporting the families they leave behind. 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
9: Back and forth with Iran. I'm Lisa Brady, Fox News.
10: After speaking with the president, it is clear that he is no longer negotiating. At this moment, he is striking.
9: Fox's Trey Yang's today after his White House interview with President Trump, who says U.S. strikes will expand. There were daytime strikes earlier today, and they're getting closer to energy sites the president says he's willing to hit by next week if the Iranians are unwilling to make a deal. But back channels do exist.
10: I asked the president, when was the last time you spoke with an Iranian official? And he said, my team spoke with Iranian officials an hour ago. And it gives you a sense of the real-time updates that the administration is getting, and also the warnings that they are delivering behind the scenes. You also have these other regional players, Pakistan and Qatar, that are continuing each and every day to try to bring both sides back to the negotiating table and reach a more stable agreement. But the memorandum of understanding was a relatively stable agreement, and it was violated. And so the question is, could they reach another deal that ultimately the Iranians will adhere to?
9: A U.S. blockade of Iranian ports is back in effect. Central Command says so far two commercial ships have been redirected. Iran's health ministry says recent U.S. strikes have killed at least 35 people, wounding more than 300. The U.S. military denies striking a civilian wheat storage facility yesterday. At his confirmation hearing, acting U.S. Attorney General Todd Blanche denying allegations he would use the Justice Department for political purposes, pressed by Democrats, including Minnesota Senator Amy Klobuchar, on a number of issues.
11: Will you commit to following clear federal law and not deploying federal agents to polling locations?
12: I will commit to following the law, Senator, of course.
11: Okay, yes. But does that include not deploying federal agents to polling places?
12: I will absolutely follow the law, no matter what it includes.
9: Blanche also telling lawmakers he takes responsibility for mistakes made during the release of the Epstein files. America is listening to Fox News.
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14: Good afternoon. Sheboygan City Plan Commission has put a temporary 12-month ban on large data centers within the city. The measure doesn't mean an outright ban, but discussions on any centers that encompass at least 10,000 square feet of floor area or within multiple locations would have to go through an expedited approval process requiring conditional use permits. Elon Musk may be facing some legal problems in Wisconsin. Here's more from reporter Tom Graham.
15: The Wisconsin Elections Commission referred two complaints against Elon Musk to a district attorney's office, concluding the billionaire likely broke the law over his role in the 2025 state Supreme Court election. The tech titan and groups he supported spent at least $20 million on candidate Brad Schimmel, who ultimately lost to Democrat-backed Susan Crawford. Musk's political effort also included handing out $1 million checks to three Wisconsin voters, which could lead to election bribery charges. Prosecutors have 40 days to respond to the commission. Tom Graham, Fox News.
14: A Waukesha County family is suing Target over their infant daughter's death. Taylor and Tyler Beathard of North Prairie filed the wrongful death lawsuit last week, some 3 years after their baby died from ingesting a water bead. The legal action says Target didn't do enough to warn parents about the dangers. Now, the most accurate Fox 11 forecast. So long, 90s, at least for a while. It'll be partly to mostly cloudy today with temperatures in the mid-80s. Still on the muggy side tonight, partly cloudy and down to 70. A cooler day ahead Thursday, a mix of sun and clouds and a high near 80. Friday's highs will be falling back to the upper 70s. I'm Chris Conley on Sheboygan's News and Weather Leader, 1330 1015, WHBL.
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Hour three of Clay and Buck kicks off right now for this hour. Just Buck. Clay is, as you know, on the way to the fancy soccer game called football in many parts of the world, where my jolly English team is squaring off against Argentina. That's where the tango is from, right? Tango is Argentina. Samba is Brazil, and tango is Argentina for the dances, right? That sounds right. Whatever. Close enough. I'm not good at either of those. But yes, there's a game that will be going on right after the show, so you can listen to this whole hour, and then you can, if you choose to, turn on the semifinals of the World Cup. I hope England brings home the trophy, and we shall see. And I will be somewhere, probably with my family here in New York, doing English soccer chants, although I'm worried. Those Argentinians, they're a crafty bunch on the field. So he'll be at that game. We have a couple things I want to talk to you about this hour. First of all, I want to open the lines. We just had the Secretary of Transportation Duffy on, and he's a good man for giving us his time to show up. And I have met the secretary previously when he was a congressman, and I like him. That said, I am entirely unsatisfied with what is going on with the airlines right now. You can take my thoughts and opinions on these things. There's also just, the facts and the figures, which I think is a good place to go. I don't know how many of you fly frequently. I fly much more than I would like to, so this is something that comes up. But, for example, if you ask, are airlines, this is on Grok, cutting ground crews as a cost-cutting measure, and is that creating an increase in tarmac delays? Tarmac delays over the last couple of years are up over 100%, everybody. When I say delays, I mean long delays, hours, over three. So the delays are skyrocketing. That's happening. Now, we could say it's COVID, and that's fine. We could say it's staffing issues from COVID and Biden being a moron, and that's fine. We're 2 years into Trump. A lot of things are being fixed. Let's fix this. So 3 hour plus domestic delays have risen significantly. And there's also now the reality of the staffing on the grounds. I asked that question to Grok. It said this is the direct response. OK, when you ask the question, are they saving?

Chinese are creating delays, including the tarmac delays you were talking about. So, yeah, they have cut staff or they have insufficient staff for planes that land so that you can get off the plane. And I'll tell you this, for people who don't like the rule went into effect in 2010. The rule went into effect under the Obama administration, for what it's worth. And you say, I don't like rules, Buck. First of all, the airline's been bailed out by the taxpayer twice in the last 24 years or so, 25 years. Two bailouts, one during COVID, one after 9/11. The airlines are also among the most heavily regulated industries in the entire country right now. Now, you can say that's bad and we should have less regulation, and that's fine. And I think there's certainly an argument for that. But regulations that prevent you from being held captive on a plane for 10 hours at a time, I think that's probably a good thing. That used to happen to people. People would be on a hot tarmac in Phoenix, and they would have to wait for 8 hours, unable to exit. You're on the ground, 8 hours, can't go anywhere. Because of costs. Because, well, they don't want to have to refund your ticket. They don't want to have to rebook you, you know. Tough for you, right? So they passed the three-hour rule. But more to the point, on-time departures, cancellations, long tarmac delays, all of it is up over the last 2 years. All of it. And substantially up. It's not the weather. And I think that some of the leadership of the airlines has a big part in this, which should be looked at. But for those of you who have experienced this, a lot of people need to be on time and flying places for work and have to deal with things. Why is it getting worse? I'm not, but what about a thunderstorm? Yeah, of course. No one's saying we're going to have perfect aviation, but it's gotten a lot worse in the last 2 years. And that's the part of this that I find unacceptable. That's the part of this that, and the data speaks to that. On-time departures down, cancellations up, ground tarmac stuff up. If we need a lot better, and Secretary Duffy was talking about this, we need better air traffic control. Okay, that needs to be an imminent priority. I mean, this is important because this can't just be done by the private sector. Unfortunately, for better or for worse, the government is deeply involved in the aviation industry. So it has to be something of a government fix. It has to be a government option. So that's, I want to take your calls on this and hear from especially any of you. If you work on a ground crew, if you're a former pilot, you want to weigh in on this stuff, or you have a horror story. You know why my thing went viral? People are like, oh, it's because you know how many flights I've had canceled, delayed over the last year? Tons. There's something different about landing and being, and landing in calm weather, by the way, and being told, yeah, you're just going to sit here for 2 hours. We don't have a gate for you. There are gates, but not a gate for you. How different is the technology, really? How about take one of those little rampy things that can go along the side of the plane and let us get off there? Oh, my gosh. It's a crazy idea. We got Elon trying to get us to Mars, but we can't figure out a way to be able to get 200 people off a plane that's already landed on the ground. It's unacceptable. It's unacceptable. And, you know, they send out somebody because my thing went viral on X. And that's why, they send out somebody from the airline to be like, I'm sorry about your frustration. So I'm like, I don't want sorry. You're not sorry. You didn't do anything. I'm not a jerk. I'm not going to yell at you. I'm not mad at the airline attendants. I'm not mad at the pilot. Let's fix the system. Let's make the system better. That's my only, I it's not about being mad. It's not about being somebody, you know, who's going to like yell at people. I don't do that. Of course, because also someone could video me and I look like a jerk. That's not the only reason I don't do it, but that would be one reason. I want this to get better. And if for anyone who says it can't get better, well, why has it gotten a whole lot worse in 2 years? If it's staffing, if it's funding, if it's training, if it's whatever, then this needs to be absolutely prioritized across the board. And there, I mean, also, we got members of Congress. They got plenty of say on this. Ted Cruz on the Transportation Committee for the United States Senate. Let's have some of the airline CEOs explain, why is this getting worse? Don't tell me it's because there have been so many more thunderstorms in the last 2 years. That's not true. It is getting worse. A lot of people fly. It's a huge industry. It matters. Let's make this better. So that's my little say on that. Let's go to something else that just crossed my radar, which I thought was so interesting as well. On the let's fix things side of the equation, I stumbled across, I don't usually watch standard television, so much so that when I'm in a hotel room, I have to like remember again how to use the guide and everything else because I just have a smart TV at home with some streaming services, and that's it. Everything is internet based. I don't have cable. So I'm going through and I stumbled upon this A&E show called, Squatters. Have you guys seen this? I love this show. This show is amazing.
And I've really

0: really done a lot of research into it because I have not experienced this, but I have close friends who have, where, and it's usually the same. People go, oh, it's about the fat cat landlords. Those people are morons. They don't know anything. It's usually someone with like an elderly family member and they pass. And then, you know, during the sort of post period of figuring out everything, there's someone who just knows and they move in. Someone from the neighborhood, some transient or takes, or it's somebody has an investment property that they're hoping is going to be part of their nest egg for retirement. They have one home that they want to rent out and they're hoping that that, you know, they'll build the equity and all these other things. And then some guy or gal, cause by the way, this is one of those crimes where it actually is, you know, you're talking about shootings. It's like 95% guys squatting. You get a fair amount of women that do this too. It's not, this is a both sides of the gender spectrum issue. The laws in so many states about squatting are insane and it is so unfair. It is, and I'll give you some examples. And this is why the show I think has caught on so much. This is the first A&E show I've watched probably since the one, what's the one where they're really cold with the crabs? And, you know, they're the cold, they're great. Yes. Deadliest catch. Thank you. Yeah. The one where the Alaska guys are like, you know, I'm going to make 80 grand in 3 weeks as long as I don't lose a hand pulling these crabs out of the freezing cold water. Like that show was cool. But this A&E show, it has this guy, I don't, I'm forgetting his name, but he's like he's the squatter hunter. And he has this thing where he's realized if you have a lawful lease, how can a squatter, because the problem is the squatter has all these protections built in to stop landlords from being able to evict you. In California and in New York, it's, those are the two worst states for this, no surprise, but there are a lot of states where this is the case. It is so expensive and time consuming to get rid of somebody who is not paying rent and who has no lawful right to be on your property that you end up having to pay them off to leave. This happened to a friend of mine. He bought a home, wasn't his primary residence. He was going to renovate it and then rent it out or sell it. But he bought a home in Washington, D.C., which, as you can imagine, is pretty much as bad as New York on this stuff. The guy broke in. Okay. Never had lawful access to the place. Breaking and entering, but they know the rules. These squatters know the rules. It was a nice, by the way, it was a nice home. I mean, it was under reno, but it was a, you know, nice place. Got utilities set up in his name. It took a year to get rid of him, a year of court and legal stuff. You can imagine what those expenses were. And in the end, he had to give him a $40,000 check to leave. No recoup of rent, no penalty for the squatter. And there are people who have systematically done this. Because think about that. You get to live rent free and you might even get a payoff at the end. And all you have is some person like, hey, like my life savings went into this. And like now I can't pay my bills. Haha, tough for you. That's what ends up happening. So it is. And I know tons. I'm sure some of you have stories like this. I know tons of people who have dealt with this or know somebody who has dealt with this. So this guy, what he does, the squatter hunter, is he shows up and he says, look, I have a lease. So now he's essentially the roommate from hell. Now he's in a position, where he is going to Flash Shelton. Now that is a cooler name than Buck Sexton. Flash Shelton? That's legit. By the way, can we invite him on? I would love to have him on the show. Can we invite him on the show? You know, I know we don't really do a lot of like more pop culture stuff here, but I would love to talk to this guy because especially what people saw during COVID, there were people who owned an investment property during COVID who ran out of money, you know, went bankrupt or close to bankrupt while somebody was squatting in their property and used all these sort of COVID exceptions and as if that had anything to do with anything. You can't leave because you can't move because you might get a cold. The whole thing was absurd. And remember, the Supreme Court had to overturn the Biden administration on just saying, yeah, you can't evict anybody at all during COVID. I mean, that thing was nuts. States are beginning to address this more aggressively and they need to. And they're changing. Like Florida just got better on this. Now you can call the sheriff because this has gotten completely out of control. And it's just an injustice. It's an injustice enabled by statute. It's an injustice enabled by representatives, depending on what. Now, I know it's not every state. Some of you in Oklahoma are probably like, you know, they got like 30 minutes to get out of my property. I mean, it's very different depending on where you are. But in a lot of these states, it is completely wrong what happens. And it's because of idiot politicians who want to seem like they're tenant friendly, when in reality, they have just enabled this whole class of absolute grifters. And then, of course, these costs are passed on to people, and the legal costs and everything. It's madness. So if you have any stories about that, too, by the way, but I got to tell you, the show with this Flash Shelton guy, it's great because he does what I would do. He's like, OK, I'm now your roommate. You know what? Let's blast some death metal. Let's have the cops come and you tell them that I, meaning Flash, have a lease. You don't. And you want me to go because my music is too loud? Cops aren't going to do anything about that. Good luck. You've got a roommate problem now. And guess what? The squad. I looked this up because I was like, this has to be entirely staged. This has to be. No, I think it's pretty real, actually, because I looked up the statute. I know that the squatter problem is entirely real. And then his reaction to it, there's no way the person who is squatting could try to take the new roommate from hell to court. But guess what? Now they're in the court process too. So if they change the locks or they do anything, now they're going to be on the wrong side of the law very quickly and face real fines. So anyway, I love that. I've watched like five. I don't watch anything. I watched like five episodes of this in a row on A&E last night. I thought it was a great show. We'll talk either airlines or squatting. How about that? Get you guys fired up. 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
0: All right, welcome back into Clay and Buck here. We got a lot of calls. Let's get to them. We'll take some now and also on the other side of the breaks. If you're on hold, stay with us. Bill in Sacramento, you want to talk? What's up, Bill?
8: Buck, you know, you guys are the best. I've listened to you since you guys started, and I was a big Rush Limbaugh listener, and Mark Levin is really, I met him in the Reagan Library, but you know,
0: Mark is great. You know, Mark let me go onto his show twice to talk about my book. So I've also been a long time Mark Levin fan, but go ahead.
8: That. Oh yeah. I know. Mark, he's, you know, a legend talks about a legend, and Mark thinks so highly of you, and you guys work together and like that, but no one can pull one over on you or Mark or Clay. Of course, I talk good about Clay too, you know.
0: But so what's top of your mind, Bill? I appreciate the kind words. We only got a minute here. Get to it.
8: Oh yeah. You know, the airline thing, I think, my opinion, I've been following the talk radio for like 11 years all over the place and the far left and all that. Sean Duffy really didn't address the delay on the tarmac on a crystal clear day. I mean, it's the staff. I could see through that. And he, you know.
0: Yeah, well, look, Bill, I appreciate you calling in. We're about to get into a break here. We'll take more calls on the other side of this. By the way, a lot of you want to talk about this and also the eviction thing. I'll just say this. Look, if the airlines are cutting corners and cutting hours out of your life as a result, we should at least know that. And I'm telling you that that's what's happening. So you can care about it or not, but this whole thing about hiding behind weather or whatever, that's not true. That's just not true. We all know that there's weather. Weather hasn't gotten worse in the last 2 years. Airline staffing has, and they're doing this as a cost-cutting measure, and they're doing this with a lot of federal help and, you know, regulation and everything else. Anyway, I can't fix it all right this second, but I want to fix it overall for all of us. 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

0: 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Here's Chris Connolly.
1: Good afternoon. Not quite as warm today, 80s instead of 90s. I'm Chris Connolly, WHBL News. Sheboygan City Plan Commission is putting a temporary 12-month ban on data centers within the city. It's not a total ban. Discussions centered on any data center that covers at least 10,000 square feet within a single building or is on more than one building. Once those are passed by the council, data center plans could move forward under new rules. The Wisconsin Department of Health Services is reporting the first cases of West Nile virus. Mosquitoes have tested positive in Milwaukee County, and a dead bird has also tested positive in Bayfield County. Health officials say the virus has passed through infected mosquitoes and can impact humans. Donald Trump suggested in a social media post that he is against ICE's decision to put a pause on traffic stops, some of which have led to deadly shootings. Here's Fox News Radio's Alexis McAdams.
2: President Trump said today that ICE traffic stops will continue on his watch, and Border Czar Tom Homan tells Fox arrests will also continue as agents have a wide range of tactics. President Trump calling the traffic stop one of the agency's most effective crime-fighting tools, saying without it, ICE would play right into the criminals' hands. The debate follows two fatal ICE-involved shootings in less than a week, including one in Maine on Monday. Federal officials identified the man killed as a 25-year-old Colombian national. Immigration advocates also say he was legally authorized to work in the United States. DHS tells Fox he was not the target of the operation.
1: Now the most accurate Fox 11 forecast. More clouds than sunshine today. Temperatures will stay in the upper 80s. Still muggy tonight under cloudy skies down to 70. Sunny and cooler tomorrow, lower 80s. I'm Chris Conley on Sheboygan's News and Weather Leader, WHBL.
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0: Welcome back in here to Clay and Buck. So we got a lot of calls. We got a lot of people want to talk about all the things going on. Let's do some of that. Linda in Florida. What's going on, Linda?
1: Hey, Buck. Listen, I don't hardly ever get through, so I'm so excited. You know, I listened to Rush for years, and when he died, I didn't know what I was going to do, and then I found y'all. So I wanted to say that.
0: Thank you.
1: And I had three quickies, because I trust your knowledge of what really is. Mm-hmm. So squatters, if somebody breaks into my house, I can shoot them dead. If I walk into my house and there's somebody broke in, what's the difference in the law? Number two, how did Senator Lindsey Graham's sister qualify to become a senator? I know interim, but what are her qualifications and what was she doing before she got picked? And then the third one, oh my gosh, it slipped my mind. Oh, the TSA workers, they don't get paid squat. You can get out of that job and go anywhere and make what they pay those people.
0: Okay, Linda, I got a lot here. Hey, I appreciate that you had them lined up. You got right to them. I'm taking a little note here as I go. Thank you, Linda, for calling. I promise I'm going to address your stuff. Thank you for calling in. So we had the first one was about kind of like Castle Doctrine squatter, and then the second one was about Lindsey Graham, sister, and then what was the third one she just threw in there? TSA. Okay. Oh, whew. All right. Cracking the knuckles on this one. Okay, here we go. Diving in, Linda, diving in. Definitely do not shoot or use any form of force whatsoever on a squatter. If you were to, you would face likely assault and or manslaughter charges, okay? That's part one. Part two of this, the reason for that is for you to make an active, let's say, Castle Doctrine self-defense claim, there has to be an imminent threat to you. Right. This is a little similar to someone breaks into your home and then runs out and runs across the street and you chase them. And, you know, you've got your pistol and you put three in their back. You're going to prison. Right. Because there's no longer an active threat. They have left your property, your premises. You have chased them. If you arrive at a premises and there is a person there who has belongings, who perhaps has utilities, and now you may say, well, I don't know this. Look, if you go into your home and a squatter attacks you and you had no idea they were there, you would have a viable self-defense claim. If you go into your home and it's, you know, daylight and you knock on the door and you're like, hold on a second, I didn't sign a lease for anybody. They come to the door and say, you know, hi, my name is John Smith. I live here now. And, you know, you can call the sheriff. Go ahead. If you use violence or force on that person, you're going to prison. It has to do with your justification for force and self-defense. Now, I know for a lot of you, you're going to say, well, that's so unfair. That's crazy. But yeah, that's why squatters are able to get away with what they do. So you'd have to, if you pulled the gun and shot somebody who was on your property, you're going to have to explain what the threat was to you. And if you don't live there and you're entering that property to, let's say, inspect it or check on it, you'd have to say they attacked you or threat to you. Because if you just shoot them and there's like, you know, a sleeping bag on the ground, a cook stove that's been used, they've got some mail that they've got set up there, you're going to prison. Okay. So that's the long and the short of that. The other one was, standard process under South Carolina law for filling a Senate vacancy is the governor appoints an interim replacement. So, you know, she said she will carry on his work and honor his legacy. So it's just totally legitimate in terms of like, it's totally legal to do this. I think her question, Lynn's question was more, what qualification does she have? You know, this is sort of a tradition thing. There's an election coming up. It's not going to be for very long at all. So it's a temporary inheritance of this seat via governor's appointment. You know, some people like it, some people don't. So I think it's a very valid question Linda asks. And what's she gonna do? Hopefully just vote along with the Republicans and that's that. But it's a fair question. Is she qualified to be United States Senator? No, except for the fact that she's appointed by the governor. So that's a reality. Let's see here. Oh, Ray in Massachusetts. Oh man, Massachusetts, the People's Republic of, I think I know where this conversation's gonna be going. You know, Ray, I lived in Massachusetts for 4 years. It's the politics are rough up. There's some beautiful parts of it, but the politics are rough. What did you deal with?
2: My sympathies. Okay, I want you to underscore this. No one in this country listening right now, unless they have been through what I'm going to say, has any clue how bad it is. The tenant land law rules in the state of Massachusetts and most blue states are not only unconstitutional, they're communistic. I lost $200,000 being a landlord in the state of Massachusetts. I had 14 evictions in 5 years. I had one judge tell me, and I quote, "I don't care what the law says." That tenant stayed 14 months without giving me a dime. I would be a multimillionaire today if I didn't give up in 2001 after those 14 evictions.
0: Man, I'm so sorry to hear that. It's and when you go to the court, I'm just wondering, because you really dealt with this, Ray. The judge, I mean, there's no sense of justice when you're dealing with these squatters, right? I mean, they just keep delaying and delaying, and you really get the sense that the system is on the side of the people who are unlawfully taking your property.
2: You have no idea unless you've been through it. I'm a poor kid from the projects. I work two jobs full-time. I'm a college graduate. The day I graduated college, if you told me that's what I was going to experience in this country, I would have said, you're out of your mind. It can't happen. I can give you horror story after horror story, and I can prove every word that comes out of my mouth. 50% of the reason I'm not a multimillionaire is because of the state of Massachusetts tenants' communistic laws. The other 50% of the reason is I ended up in divorce court in the state of Massachusetts, which is just as bad as the housing court.
0: Right, well, that's a different segment, but but my buddy, hey Ray, my sympathy for you on all the challenges therein, but I appreciate you calling and sharing your experience. And you know, again, these things that I talk to you guys about, as people will say, oh, why are you complaining, or don't be a Karen or something, I'm addressing problems and want redress of this. I'm not complaining about this to complain. There's a problem right now with airlines. It's real, and people need to understand that it's real, and I think it can be fixed, and it should be fixed. There's a problem with property rights and squatters. I would also extend it to, you know, what's going on here in New York City with the, they now have this, like, pied-à-terre tax. Now, that's purely more ideological, but I'm just saying they're making, housing has never been more expensive than it is right now in New York, where I currently am. Never been more expensive. And Mamdani, the new mayor, his whole thing is he's going to make, now I understand it hasn't been that long, but it's going in the wrong, it's one thing to say it's the same as it was. It's going in the wrong direction. It's getting more expensive. And the things he's doing is going to make it more expensive. So there's complaining, and then there's addressing a problem so you can fix it. And I want to be clear, state of Florida, for example, I'm sure there are some other states, state of Florida has gotten much better about, and I mean in the last couple of years, about evicting squatters. And do you know why? Because of the horror stories of people, just like Ray, who called in. Now, that was Massachusetts, but the same thing. People just completely take advantage of the system, you know, just run you through the gauntlet of the courts as long as possible. And you're burning all of this money. They're getting a free stay. And by the way, if you go into bankruptcy, or if the home that is being squatted on goes into, if you get behind on those mortgage payments, there's no one's coming to help you or save you. The squatter just gets to leave, but you know, you could have your home repossessed. And then the fact that this happens, right? So, and that's why I just thought that show was so has caught such fire right now, at least with me. And I think it looks like it's a pretty popular show from what I can understand online. But beyond that, I want every state legislature that's sane to make sure that there should be very clear rules of the road here. You know, if you don't have legal right to a residence or whatever, it's got to be possible to get you out in 30 days. They got to be able to get you in front of whoever they got to get you in front of and take a look. You know, I know there can be extenuating circumstances and such, but if somebody never had a lawful right to the premises in the first place, it shouldn't be where they can just sit there and win. I mean, think about that. They end up winning in this whole thing. Here we go. Sheridan in Las Vegas wants to talk airlines. Go ahead, Sheridan.
3: Misspoke to the gentleman. So I flew in from Las Vegas, Nevada to Everett, Washington, and last year to see my son. And they told us that they couldn't land the plane because of the weather. And yet the people with the little trolleys that pick up the luggage, you could see them down there. you could see that one of them was a girl and one of them was a boy, and it was ridiculous. So we sat there in the sky, and they said that we were circling, you know, and that we'd land in a minute, and it was just ridiculous. Next thing you know, they came on the air about 20 minutes later and said, we're going to fly you, and I said to L.A., my mistake, we're going to fly you to Seattle, and you're going to have to land in Seattle. My son's car wasn't working, so he had to borrow a car to pick me up, and he has cancer. I was really irritated, and they didn't compensate. They just blew us off, and it was just ridiculous. Yeah.
0: I got to thank you for calling in, Sheridan. I got to tell you, you know, after even my thing, when they offered me like a $15 meal voucher. And of course, which I did not take. I'm like, you guys really think like a... Don't offer me a bologna sandwich. Like, I'm not, again, I don't blame, and I had this experience. American Airlines sent a representative to meet me at the jetway because I was tweeting about this and it went kind of viral and the whole thing. So they were monitoring, and of course I tagged American Airlines, so they were monitoring it, and they came and they said, you know, we're sorry about your frustration. The whole thing, the whole system is now set up with these airlines so that they are sent to manage your anger instead of addressing core underlying problems. And that's why I get so frustrated with people who are like, it's the weather. I'm not talking about weather, okay? And anyone who's like, there are weather delays, this, they don't know what they're talking about because they don't know what the data shows. The data shows that the airline travel is getting dramatically worse over the last 2 years. And our team has been in charge for 2 years, okay? That is reality. So this should be, if it were going in the other direction, I would say, oh, okay, you know, the things are getting, they're working, they're fixing it. It's getting worse. And for a lot of you, maybe some of you don't fly, so you don't care. You think it's not your problem. But if those of you who do fly, I mean, I don't know how many of you think you would last 8 hours on a hot tarmac when you're not allowed to go anywhere. Maybe you get a couple of screaming babies in there, but at some point it becomes cruel and unusual punishment. Like at some point, I think we could all agree. And they had to pass a regulation on that. So that's what I would say to people who are wondering why I think this matters. And you know why this stuff changes? Because people talk about it and they're frustrated. And the airlines either listen and make arrangements to be better at this, or the regulators step in and say you can't just make extra dollars and cents off of people's misery. But if no one talks about it, it does not get better. Let's see. Dennis in Annapolis. Actually, yeah, Dennis in Annapolis, Maryland. We'll take this and we'll go to break. Go ahead, Dennis.
4: All right. I love your guys' shows.
0: Thank
4: your
0: you.
4: Show. I'm a regular listener. Yeah, I'm outraged at this Stanford, I guess it's a chancellor. I thought it was a dean. With this medical nonsense, science denying of a man can get pregnant. I mean, this is just simply outrageous. I mean, you say that on in a lecture back when I was in medical school, you'd been laughed off the stage. These medical schools keep trying to push this leftist transgender nonsense through, despite the some of the reforms that have come through, and as well as some social justice nonsense. And there's only so many hours in a day for medical students to learn medicine, and the leftists keep trying to inject politics into medicine, and it's just aggravating. It really is. Let's stick to the science. It's 100% impossible for a man to get pregnant.
0: Yes, it is. We'll leave it on that. Correct. A man cannot get pregnant. But I think if you were to go ask for a show of hands, and I think there's been some video that has already sort of shown this, or at least there were some entirely masked graduating classes from medical school that were making the rounds maybe a couple of years ago. I think if you went into most medical schools in America right now and you asked all of the gathered medical students in a large auditorium, let's say, can a man get pregnant? Raise your hand if yes. I think 80 to 90% of the hands in the room would go up in a medical school right now. I think if you ask the professors, it might be 100. That's where we are, my friends. They have not backed off this at all. They're just waiting until they're back in power to make you a part of the delusion and of the madness, to force you to do it, even though you know it's not true. All right. 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

0: Welcome back in here, guys. Thanks for being here. Clay will be back tomorrow. Look for him in the front row with his face painted the colors of... Is it the Union Jack? No, it would be... What do you know, for England. What's the name of the flag? Is the Union Jack, right? Yeah. So, hopefully he's rooting Team England. That's going to start here in just a few minutes. Something that the team brought to my attention, I didn't even really see it until now, so I'm catching up in real time, but... Apparently, there could be a Trump. What's this Trump $1 coin situation? Scott Jennings was talking about this. Have you guys seen this? This is interesting. Play 20.
1: I've seen the coin, by the way. A few weeks ago, I held one in my hand before this became public. And I asked the treasurer of the United States, I thought you couldn't put a living person on money. And he said, no, printed bills, but the coins were okay. So that answered one question for me. You know what I think is going to happen to it? It's going to be a collector's item.
2: No,
1: it's going to be a whole bunch of people who want to collect it. And that's what's going to happen.
0: No, it's not, she says. Oh, I would want a Trump dollar. The U.S. Mint's going to be striking $1 coins with a portion of President Trump on it. So Scott Bessent, when did he announce this, guys? This just happened, right? Okay, yeah. It was just this morning. That's why I'm just hearing about it now. Not an absolute top of the fold news story, but interesting nonetheless. Now I'm kind of jealous. I kind of want to... What do you guys think about a commemorative Clay and Buck gold coin? That would be kind of fun. You know, Clay on one side, Buck on the other. You know, there you go. It could be two sides of the same coin. There's a lot of, you know what I mean? There's a lot of ways you can work with this. But yeah, I definitely want the Trump coin. He's got the coif, the swoop of beautiful blonde hair. I'm looking at it right now. He's looking serious and statesmanlike. So Trump $1 coins, everybody. They're going to be out there. Get yours when you can.
3: Speaking truth and having fun. Clay Travis and Buck Sexton.
0: As we celebrate our nation's 250th birthday this month, this milestone is a reminder of the impact our nation has had on people around the globe as well. 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
2: Reassurance on Capitol Hill. Elisa Brady, Fox News. It's a common theme at three confirmation hearings, one of them for Dr. Erica Schwartz, the president's pick to lead the CDC.
8: Schwartz served as deputy surgeon general in the first Trump administration. She's a retired Public Health Service rear admiral, telling Senate Help Committee members today that she's always stood up for what is true and right.
9: You have my assurances that I will do that. I will never betray the science, ever. I will go where the science leads us. I will not have predetermined answers to conclusions.
8: Schwartz commits to restoring trust post-COVID as Democrat lawmakers criticize turnover at the CDC.
2: Fox's Alexandria Hoff, the former CDC director, was ousted after a dispute with the health secretary over vaccine policy. Dr. Schwartz also telling a Senate panel she would look into why mandatory surveillance of cyclospora was ended last year. That's the parasite driving the current outbreak of a stomach illness in more than 30 states, suspected of being linked to lettuce, but the specific source still under investigation. Acting Attorney General Todd Blanche also facing lawmakers, insisting he would not use the Justice Department for political purposes if confirmed as AG. Former federal prosecutor Jay Clayton facing questions from Democratic Senator Mark Warner about his qualifications to be Director of National Intelligence.
10: If you get this job, you're going to have intimacy with all of the nation's top closely guarded secrets.
11: As the U.S. Attorney for the Southern District of New York, I've gained significant national security experience.
2: Clayton says that includes cases involving foreign terrorist groups, counterespionage, and the abuse of communications platforms. A fifth day of strikes on Iran.
12: President Trump said that the strikes are going to continue and expand against the regime. Well, this morning, U.S. Central Command announced around 6 a.m. Eastern time that they were striking once again during the daytime Iranian territory.
2: Fox's Trey Yinks, the president ramping up pressure on Iran to make a deal. 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
13: Good afternoon. The victims from last weekend's tragic boating accident in southwestern Wisconsin have been identified. Here's more from reporter Sean Maloney.
14: The Wabasha County, Minnesota Sheriff's Department identifies the three people whose bodies recovered on Sunday from Lake Pepin as 37-year-old Ashley Monson, 46-year-old Nicholas Locklear, and 52-year-old Manuel De Angel Sola, all of Wabasha, Minnesota. Two of the victims were off-duty Wabasha firefighters. Investigators believe a pontoon boat with six people aboard collided with a barge late Saturday night on the lake located on the Mississippi River between Minnesota and Wisconsin. First responders found three people clinging to the overturned pontoon with three others missing. The Wisconsin Department of Natural Resources is leading the investigation.
13: More showers means that more clothing donations are needed. The Sheboygan Warming Center is looking for donations of gently used or new clothing. Officials say the center now has a shower trailer up and running, so the need for new clothing has increased. Items can be dropped off at the Warming Center, 6th and Ontario Avenues, weekdays from 8 in the morning until noon. A cattle rustling case from central Wisconsin. In Edgar, up to 20 steers are missing from a farm on Highway 97. Officials say the value of the cattle is around $50,000. Officers say they're canvassing the area for surveillance footage, and they're saying anyone who has seen unfamiliar trailers of cattle being offloaded at unusual times should contact law enforcement. Now the most accurate Fox 11 forecast. For this afternoon, skies will be partly to mostly cloudy, mid-60s. Cloudy and muggy tonight, 70. Tomorrow, a partly sunny, cooler day with a high near 80. Heat advisory stays up until 8 o'clock tonight for all of our area. I'm Chris Conley on Sheboygan's News and Weather Leader, 1330 1015 WHBL.
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0: We believe that for the movement to continue, it can't be me. And for that reason, we are suspending campaign operations.
1: Your endorsement of Senate candidate Graham Plattner in Maine. Do you regret endorsing him?
0: Yes.
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5: All right, thank you, Scott Shannon. Thanks to all of you for being with us. 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It's 800-941-SEAN if you want to join us. Well, I see that the text messages of more than 40 members of Congress were viewed by the then special counsel, Jack Smith, and his team amid probes into President Donald J. Trump, which many Republicans say ran roughshod over the Constitution. Now, I'm not going to tell you who, but I got a call yesterday from a prominent member of Congress saying that, and the article, it does go on to say that a lot of the interest apparently was not necessarily the congressperson or the senator themselves. Well, one person, for example, Susan Collins, why would she be on the list? But the interest was with who they were talking to and what they were talking about. So this call comes in, and I'm like, it's a friend of mine, I'll say that much. The name wouldn't surprise you if I gave it to you. And I was told that, yeah, my data, my name came up and is apparently was part of the examination that took place here. I'm telling you right now, I'm fed up with this. And it's not the first time, and I don't like to complain, you know, about some of the more intrusive aspects of my life. I don't come on the air, you know, over the years, like Amy Coney Barrett and Justice by Kagan yesterday. You know, I don't like when we have elected officials, Supreme Court justices that are living in fear, especially when they have young children. You know, but, you know, where did it all come from? I think it started with Chuck Schumer, you know, standing on the steps of the Supreme Court. I want to tell you, Gorsuch.

0: getting scarier by the day. I mean, we watched all the evidence come out in the Charlie Kirk case last week, and the evidence was overwhelming and incontrovertible. I hope it shuts up, you know, all the people with their bizarre conspiracy theories, you know, making the life of one Erica Kirk a living hell, and these young people that are at TPUSA, Turning Point USA, you know, let them try to finish the mission. Look, there's never going to be another Charlie Kirk. Like, when we lost Rush Limbaugh, I said there'll never be anybody that can replace him. I was not wrong. But I know that Charlie, I knew him well, and I know that Rush, I knew him well, you know, would want us all to continue in the fight because this is what defined their lives and would want the best out of us. But this has got to stop. And, you know, what they describe, we'll get into this in more detail later in the program with Greg Jarrett today, but I'm telling you right now, I am fed up with this idea that they can just continually release my text messages. That, okay, maybe that's selfish, self-serving, whatever you want to say. But, you know, what about my constitutional rights here? Now, I never heard anybody, it was covered exhaustively, extensively. Linda, you remember the day, I think you were the first to say, have you been watching MSNBC and fake news CNN? Because you're all over it right now. And, you know, at one point, I think the first release was Paul Manafort and I texting. And what was it, 1,100, 1,200 text messages between the two of us. And the most bizarre coverage I've ever seen in my life is, well, it sounds like one of his monologues. He really believes this stuff. Now, what does that imply? That implies that the stuff, what, that they say that they don't believe, that's not real and not from the heart and not sincere? Because that's how I interpreted that commentary. But they're still private and personal. You know, I'll never forgive Liz Cheney for what she did and Benny Thompson, you know, releasing my messages with Mark Meadows, by the way, selectively, and Jim Jordan and Kayleigh McEnany and other people. And it was selective what they did. You know, I don't think I ever they tried to get me to voluntarily go testify before the committee. You know what we did, Linda? You know what we did? Nothing. Never responded to them because I had no obligation to respond to them. And on the advice of my counsel, who would have been a fierce advocate. But at some point here, and we'll have Greg Jarrett on, I brought it to his attention last night, you know, I am not, in the sense, I'm not an elected official. I'm not doing anything illegal. I pay all of my taxes. I do. I tell my accountants, I've been telling them for decades, pay it all, you know, take appropriate deductions. Don't skirt the line ever, whatever it is, pay it. You know, well, you probably don't really, you probably could get away. No, I'm not trying to get away with anything. Just pay it. You know, I want to go to sleep at night. I don't want to have anything hanging over my head. But, you know, why would he be or his team have access to my text messages? You know, is it actionable? If it is, I'm telling you right now, I am inclined to move forward and sue all of them. Because this is not the first time, not the second time, but now the third time. And by the way, as all these people on fake news, CNN and MSDNC, you know, comment on the fact that, wow, I can't believe it sounds like his monologues and, you know, he must really believe this stuff. Did they expect me to be a different person, you know, on air and a different person texting privately with people? If that's how, maybe that just reveals how they are, which to me is quite a revelation on their part. You remember that, Linda. I mean, you were there like, boss, are you watching this?
1: Well, remember? I mean, it was 52 pages of text messages.
0: That was just
1: pages.
0: One of the releases.
1: And that was just,
0: yeah, it's
1: you
0: pretty disgusting.
1: And Manafort. It was incredible.
0: And you might have even been called in. I don't know if you got called.
1: I was
0: that,
1: definitely pulled in. But see, they had to redact all of my text messages because I have, you know, a flavor for certain words. So I got protected by my, you know, my spicy language. It worked out for me.
0: You see, that might be the one advantage. Maybe I need to drop a lot
1: just
0: more F-bombs
1: maybe.
0: In my text messages.
1: I'm just saying.
0: That
1: maybe
0: might
1: try
0: be
1: it
0: the
1: on
0: best
1: precise.
0: It may be the best advice you've ever given me.
1: You're welcome.

0: But by the way, Speaker Johnson ended weeks-long blockade in the House floor, handing what was a key victory to after a rebellion brought by a few people in Congress, and the House successfully passed a procedural vote, teeing up votes on an appropriations bill to fund the State Department, the legislation making daylight savings time permanent and seeking in a measure to improve veterans' benefits. Johnson also agreed to pair the State Department funding bill with the Save America Act, prompting several conservative holdouts to flip their votes after demanding the House increase pressure on the Senate to pass the stalled measure. Look, I mean, I'm hoping, I'm praying. I've not been overly confident, but, you know, with the pressure the president's been putting on, you never know. By the way, the president is kind of put to rest. We'll know for sure. The medical examiner's report, there was a full autopsy of Senator Lindsey Graham. President, well, I've learned a lot about his health. I really don't feel comfortable sharing what I know. Let's put it this way. He had issues with blockage, his heart. He had issues, other issues related with clotting. I'm just being very, very obscure here. However, when you have an aorta dissection, which it appears what the preliminary report of his autopsy says, that is honestly separate and unrelated, except it probably means that Lindsey and, you know, my friend, I mean, if he was around, I would be so mad at him because he's not at all paying attention to his health. And had he paid more attention, maybe, you know, he'd be alive today. And I have too many of my friends that pay no attention to health issues at all. And I'm not the best. I'm not the guy that loves to run to the doctor. I'm telling you, you got the wrong guy. We have updates in Iran. The president has been pounding the living hell out of them. No other way to put it. Warned Iran yesterday that if they don't start getting serious, the next targets will be Iran's bridges. It will be their power plants. And anyway, reported U.S. strike on a railway bridge in northern Iran has drawn the attention of a lesser known front in this conflict. And that is the battle over transport corridors linking Iran to Central Asia, Russia, and China. Brilliant move, strategic on our part. Iranian state media, the IRGC, said the cruise missiles attributed to the U.S. forces. Yep, struck this railway bridge that, in fact, connected them to Russia and China. Brilliant move on our part. You know, check and checkmate once again. By the way, you know, President Trump put this out there. And there are so many people that purposely distort the Trump doctrine, you know, but they ignore him beating the ISIS caliphate, taking out the world's worst terrorist, Soleimani, Baghdadi, mother of all bombs in Afghanistan. They forget that part. But this is Trump in 1980, a very famous interview that he did with Rona Barrett. Listen to what he says in this clip.
1: The toll record that you requested...
2: When you get the respect of the other countries, then the other countries tend to do a little bit as you do, and you can create the right attitudes. The Iranian situation is a case in point. That they hold our hostages is just absolutely and totally ridiculous. That this country sits back and allows a country such as Iran to hold our hostages, to my way of thinking, is a horror. And I don't think they'd do it with other countries. I honestly don't think they'd do it with other countries.
3: Obviously, you're advocating that we should have gone in there with troops, et cetera, and brought our boys out.
2: I absolutely feel that, yes. I don't think there's any question, and there's no question in my mind. I think right now we'd be an oil-rich nation, and I believe that we should have done it, and I'm very disappointed that we didn't do it. And I don't think anybody would have held us in abeyance. I don't think anybody would have been angry with us. And we had every right to do it at the time. I think we've lost the opportunity.
0: And he's now not ruling out Karg Island and a takeover there. And, you know, to me, we've now gotten to a very simple part of this equation. There are hardliners, loyalists to the former, now dead, Supreme Leader Ali Khamenei, that keep wanting to muddy the waters of a negotiated settlement that others are clearly willing to do. So now the president will expand strikes on Iran. Power plants are the next to go. But I'd like to see, you know, we have executive orders that prevent it, but other countries are free to do whatever they want. I'd like to see these obstructionists, hardliners, you know, they always talk about wanting to see 72 virgins. Maybe this would, you know, be the time that if they're going to get in the way of progress, peace, and, you know, a benefit for the entire region, hold those people accountable for what they're doing. Because otherwise, there's not going to be any infrastructure left for the 94 million Iranians that, you know, have lived in hell for 47 years. So we'll see. I mean, it's going to be very interesting. But CENTCOM is now resuming the naval blockade. That is a big part of it. The president now threatening Iran's Pixac Mountain, as the president warns that could be targeted. That's by one of the other nuclear facilities that we hit, you know, the Nance facility, the Nance enrichment plant. And if, you know, again, just degrading them militarily day after day after day, you know, is having a massive impact. Again, I had said this a long time ago. We can do it. They can do it the hard way. They can do it the easy way. A lot of information on job issues. And, you know, for example, the Fed big to Congress, no tolerance for inflation, won't overread or cherry pick data after benign inflation numbers, refused to give an outlook for the future. Fed Chairman Kevin Warsh on Tuesday testifying before the House Financial Services Committee. Scott Bessent crediting Trump's immigration policies, helping to return jobs to the American people as wage gains, you know, out now have resumed. The inflation rate for June hits a 6-year low. Oh, you're not going to hear that. Unexpected numbers low. Consumer inflation cooling more than expected in June as well, as gas prices falling. You know, yeah, the conflict does complicate things, but hopefully that will all be dealt with. We have a lot coming up today. We got All Things Simple Man, Bill O'Reilly. We got Greg Jarrett and much, much more. Write down our toll-free number. It's 800-941-SHAWN if you want to be a part of the program. You know, for far too many of our brave veterans that served this country honorably, well, they find themselves homeless or at the risk of becoming homeless. Glenda Williams, case in point, U.S. Army vet facing homelessness along with her 5 children. And she was struggling to keep up with the rent, basic living expenses. She sadly was living in a dilapidated, broken down apartment with rodents, mold, broken windows, broken electrical appliances. And the Tunnel to Towers Foundation stepped in to help because of your generosity through their homeless veterans program and provided her with not just shelter, but a safe and secure environment where she and her children are now thriving. She's now returned to school. She's pursuing a degree. Her children are excelling in their studies. And, you know, just imagine heroes like Glenda and other people, you know, what it's like that they're able to make sure that their family are safe and stable and on a solid foundation to build a new beginning after all they've done for us. Anyway, there's still so many people to help. 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We'll take a quick break. We'll come right back. We'll continue straight ahead. It's the Sean Hannity Show.
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6: A lot coming up today. We'll get Bill O'Reilly's take on the radical left. We'll get Greg Jarrett on a couple of issues, not the least of which is threatening Supreme Court justices. And yeah, Jack Smith, was it abuse of power? Text messages, was I included? Straight ahead.
0: 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Here's Chris Connolly.
1: Not quite as warm today. 80s instead of 90s. We still have a heat advisory up until 8 p.m. tonight. I'm Chris Connolly, WHBL News. The U.S. military has carried out more strikes on Iran for a fourth straight night. Here's Fox News Radio's Madeline Rivera.
2: CENTCOM saying U.S. fighter aircraft, drones, and naval vessels launched precision munitions against Iranian missile and drone sites, naval capabilities, and coastal defense systems during the seven-hour wave to further degrade Iran's ability to threaten commercial shipping and civilian crews. Iran, meantime, retaliated against U.S. bases in Jordan, Kuwait, and Bahrain.
1: Donald Trump says the intensity of our airstrikes will be stepped up next week. Farm technology days are underway. They're being held in central Wisconsin in Stratford, hosted by the Retzky family farm.
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1: Their dairy dates back to 1911 and has been in the family for five generations. Farm technology days runs through tomorrow. Just down the road, a cattle rustling case in Edgar, Wisconsin. Authorities say 20 steers were taken from a farm off Highway 97, the Kingdom Haven farm. They say the cattle weigh between 800 and 1,000 pounds each. They say it includes Holsteins and Holstein Angus cross steers. All-Star game goes to the American League 4-0 over the Nationals. William Contreras got into the game for the Brewers. He did not get a hit in his one at-bat. Now the most accurate Fox 11 forecast. This afternoon, partly cloudy, middle 80s. Partly cloudy tonight, down to 70. Sunshine and cooler tomorrow, lower 80s. I'm Chris Conley on Sheboygan's News and Weather Leader, 1330 1015 WHBL.
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0: Alec Baldwin's favorite radio talk show host is on the air right now. Right, Mr. Baldwin? Here's Sean Hannity.
1: All right, 25 now till the top of the hour. 800-941-SEAN, a number if you want to be a part of the program. 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Where does that money go?
2: In your pocket.
1: And what does that mean for you when you have more money in your pocket? You're richer.
2: That's right. Money is freedom.
1: On this money. Look, I've said this many times. I've lived with no money, and now I have money, and I'm grateful for it. However, money. I don't think I'm any happier. You could even make a case I'm less happy sometimes, but then when I didn't have money. And by the way, I never knew or ever thought of myself as poor. But, you know, I kind of was in a way. I mean, if you're living paycheck to paycheck and you're struggling and, you know, I'm eating meatloaf every day, you know, because that was a cheap way to eat. By the way, I make the best meatloaf. You do know that, right? You know I'm a better chef.
2: We have done entire shows on it, and we at one point, I think, posted your meatloaf recipe online. I
1: haven't talked about it in a long time. That's why I'm bringing it up. But I used to love it. And the key to a good meatloaf, I'm going to help the audience out real quick here, is, well, I would always put a ton of, you know, bell peppers, green bell peppers in, a ton of celery, a ton of onions in it. But the key, and then of course, ground beef. But the real key is for a really good, delicious meatloaf is moisture. And the way you get moisture is, well, that means you're also putting in some bread crumbs. I prefer Progresso Italian style. That's my preference. But then you put in, I used to add a ton of eggs, ketchup. Eggs are obviously always healthy. Ketchup, milk. And I just drowned it in and made it super, super, super moist. And now, you know, if I make one today, I put a little avocado oil on top of it while it's cooking to you know, keep the moisture in it. You think people care about my recipes? I don't think so. It's right to cook.
2: Well, it is called the Sean Hannity Show for a reason. So if Sean Hannity wants to run down his meatloaf recipe, it is your prerogative to do so.
1: Well, it's more than that, because like when you tell me that your son likes, you know, your air fryer French fries, and then I get him on the show and he says, no, he doesn't like it as much as Chick-fil-A. I think that tells you something. The fact that for years you wouldn't get your own son a Happy Meal is the most unbelievable thing to me. It's borderline child abuse, actually. It's a Happy Meal.
2: You know what I think you did wrong with
1: your meatloaf? They make children happy.
2: You use ketchup. You should use barbecue sauce.
1: But what?
2: Instead of ketchup.
1: Why would I ever do something that acidine?
2: It's delicious. Trust me. You use tomato paste and barbecue sauce.
1: No, barbecue sauce is great on ribs if you're eating the right pork ribs. And I make the best pork ribs, but I usually don't put any sauce on it. And I just
2: broil
1: them.
2: You don't even put a dry rub on your pork ribs?
1: I make my own seasoning for my pork ribs. By the way, to season them, it takes a long period of time.
2: Yes, yeah, so that's a dry rub. Okay.
1: It's each individual rib. I cut them all up, and I spray them with olive oil or avocado oil. And then it's usually a combination of red chili pepper and regular pepper, red chili powder, rather. Then either onion or garlic salt on top of it. And just, but the, again, the key to cooking any meat is moisture. And you got to keep them nice and delicious and moist. And then you got to get it at the right temperature, anywhere between 150 degrees. And they're different sizes. So they're finished cooking at different times. And you got to have, you know, a temperature probe to put in there so you make sure you get it out at the right time. Which, of course,
2: you know what you should do? You should start a cooking show. And it'll be Cooking with Hannity. And you'll do every week.
1: You don't think I'm doing enough shows right now? You think I should do one more?
2: No, I don't. I think you should work harder. And I think that it should be once a week, a cook-off with a liberal. And whoever wins the cook-off and whoever's like, you know, wins that week, you donate to the other person's charity.
1: Oh, you won't believe who. And I'm very interested in this. You know this group of people that want to look their best and they go through all these painful procedures to look their best. You ever hear of cavicular?
2: No.
1: You got to look it up. I'm going to interview him. I'm excited about it. I think I really want to hear why he does all this stuff.
2: What stuff?
1: Looks
3: maxing.
1: It's looks maxing. Okay, a lot of women do it,
2: too. I don't know what either of you are talking about. Do I need to Google this? I'm like, what is happening right now?
1: All right, Ethan, explain it in the best terms you can to Linda.
3: It's a group of people that do various different things, including jaw surgery, limb extensions.
1: Like they'll break their jaw with a hammer.
3: Yeah, they have, in my opinion, I would call it a mental health disease, to be honest, because of them go way extreme when you're breaking your own jaw to make your own jawline look better. It's probably time to see a therapist. That's my opinion.
2: You can't mess with Jesus's creations. That's not a thing. That's how
1: I
2: God
1: disagree.
2: Made
1: I mean, you know, so you don't believe in any plastic surgery at all for people? I've never had
2: not
1: it.
2: Not breaking your jaw.
3: There's a difference between tasteful plastic surgery and 20-year-olds injecting their girlfriends with Botox and telling them, "Oh, you need to get
1: Botox,
3: your
1: Botox peptides." Look, I just think it's interesting. I like
3: cut your femur
1: people.
3: In half and put a metal bar in and have magnets stretching your muscles because you want to be
1: I
3: 2 inches taller.
1: I think you guys
3: taller.
1: Are being very judgmental. I think you should. Why don't you watch the pod when it comes out and then you'll get to see. Oh, okay. By the way, did you see that Chuck Schumer? I don't even know if you guys pulled this tape. Apparently let loose a huge and loud amount of gas on the Senate floor. Did you see that?
2: Yikes.
1: That was pretty entertaining.
4: Now on Ron and the NDAA, when all the Trump administration...
2: I mean, that's normally... He's full of hot air. It's got to come out somewhere.
1: It's got to come out. So they got, if that's the moment it's going to come out, who are we to judge? House Democrats squirming over an upcoming vote on whether to cut off all aid to Israel. House Minority Whip Catherine Clark. We as a team are evaluating where we are on that. Why would that be something of great difficulty for them? They've been our top number one ally. You know, a lot of people don't know this about the relationship with Israel and the U.S. The Israelis are incredible innovators when it comes to military strategy, defense, intelligence, etc. And they share everything, including technology they build out. I wish I could tell you what technology currently exists that you will soon hear about that is amazing. It will blow you away, both defensive and offensive. That's all I can say about it. Linda's going to ask me later today, I promise. You know, so President Trump has announced that he's going to have this primetime address on Thursday. We know what it's about. It's going to be, they have now found proof, evidence, documents to support all of it, as found by the Director of National Intelligence and CIA Director Ratcliffe. You know, Army intelligence, military intelligence, they have all signed off on it. At the highest level, the largest data breach in American history. They've known about it for some time. They have kept this information from the American people. there is direct comments made by people that they would keep all of this information from President Trump, including, although they don't have any evidence of any incidences that ever happened, including, you know, the possibility or hackability of our elections. But this is, you know, our number one geopolitical foe. And the president will address all of this coming up on Thursday night. And it's going to be interesting to hear what he has to say. Just as a warning to every American, if you don't think this midterm election is important, this was in the Washington Post. Right now, the left sees a wealth backlash, an opening for a wealth tax that they want to push nationwide. That's why the appointment of Lindsey Graham's sister, Darlene, was critical, because we didn't have time to be short or down one U.S. senator right now. And she very graciously accepted, even at a time that was difficult for her. I played this last night. Did you see Kamala Harris's word salad as she was speaking to the WNBA, offering them a pep talk? I mean, I just think on that level alone, she's just not qualified to ever consider being a president of the United States. All right. Well, why don't we play it? We'll play it.
5: I travel our country. Young girls, boys, people of every gender, background, race, watch the W. You guys are impacting people who you may never meet. People who may never know your names or mine, but they are aware of what you are doing, and it is giving them a sense of their value and their dignity and what they have a right to expect from this world.
1: With the passage of time, we are all passing through time, because time is moving and we're all passing through it. So with the passage of time, as we pass through time and make the passage through time. I mean, she's
6: so
1: nuts.
6: I think
1: I'd love to, but I just don't have the time. Now, there is a Texas imam that was invited to pray before Congress, now facing a backlash on Capitol Hill after celebrating Senator Lindsey Graham's death on social media in a post that wished him an eternity in ruins over his support for Israel. How is it possible this guy ever prayed before Congress? Do they vet anybody? You know, why is it that nobody really cared but me about Reverend Jeremiah Wright or the crazy speech of that guy, Father Flager, who's under suspicion right now, I see, in Chicago? And we'll see how that case turns out. Democratic lawmaker says the Constitution barred police from stopping her after allegedly going 100 miles an hour. You know, we're now convicted of negligent driving, fined $1,240 after a judge rejected her legislative immunity argument. I mean, what is wrong with people? Now, Paul Pelosi faces a misdemeanor hit and run charge in Napa Valley after an incident involving his convertible and a parked car. Now, the Napa County Sheriff's Office indicated Paul Pelosi admitted to hitting something but drove until his car was disabled, and deputies did rule out DUI. You know, was the fix? I just don't know. I mean, you never know. All right, moving on to the midterms, we have a new platform of the Democratic Socialists of America. I'm just telling you, this is a dream come true for Republicans, because they're now the Democratic Party's dominant faction, and the silence of anybody that would maybe disagree with them in the party is deafening, with the exception of John Fetterman. And these candidates are winning primary after primary after primary, even against incumbents, and their representatives are calling for Democratic leaders in name only, Schumer, Hakeem Jeffries, to hide under their desks and step down. They haven't uttered a peep of protest against any of these candidates. You have this guy running for Senate in Michigan, Abdul El Sayed. Turns out his father-in-law, a top donor to the El Sayed Super PAC, is among the top leaders of a Muslim Brotherhood organization linked to terror funding. Remember the unindicted co-conspirator case and this other group in Texas, this other group CARE? Anyway, in this case, he contributed $200,000 for the Fighting for Michigan PAC, serving on the Islamic Society of North America's founding committee, which makes direct financial contributions to the group. And Abdul Syed's father-in-law, a top donor to the Super PAC, is supporting a left-wing Michigan senator, a guy campaigning with Hassan Piker, who says we're at fault for 9/11/01. But anyways, among a top leader of this Islamic organization, identified by the federal government as a public, as a public is facing group for the Muslim Brotherhood, according to the Washington Free Beacon. We haven't done our own investigation, but that sounds about right. You know, Democrats, they don't want any election integrity. Now, you know, we have Michigan Senator Elise Slotkin. The Save America Act would make it hard for any Democrat to win an election. Why? Because you have to have proof of citizenship? Really? That makes it hard to win an election? That's pretty unbelievable to me. James Tallarico, cisgender, God is non-binary, now has come out against completing Trump's border wall. This guy wants a welcome mat instead. On top of it, then, of course, wants a vegan campaign. And, of course, no drilling in the cattle and oil state of Texas. Good luck. He's the guy that fought for the and championed the rights of biological men to have access to abortion. Although, unless I misunderstood my biology class, I didn't know that biological men could have children. New York's Republican Party chief claiming that the Jewish New Yorkers now are leaving the Democratic Party in droves. I hope they vote for Bruce Blakeman. Anyway, 800-941-SHAWN if you want to be a part of the program. Listen, want to remind you about our friends at Sig Sauer. They're now celebrating 250 years of freedom. They have a great, exciting summer promotion. When you buy any new P365 pistol, you will get a free Sig Sauer everyday carry flashlight. By the way, it's the best one out there, one I carry every day. That's when you get America's number one concealed carry pistol in the country. You'll get that for free. Now, more crime in the summer. You got to be more on guard. Sig Sauer, all proudly made in America. A lot of former military working in the live free or die state of New Hampshire. They are a proud partner of the U.S. military. As a matter of fact, Sig Sauer is the official sidearm of all branches of the U.S. military. I have my own M17 pistol. It's the same one carried by our brave men and women defending freedom around the world. 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We use it. We're a Sig Sauer family. 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
22: New
0: U.S. strikes on Iran. I'm Lisa Brady, Fox News. CENTCOM just confirming a second wave following rare daytime strikes in Iran earlier today. It's the third round in 24 hours.
3: They're nasty people, but they want to make a deal. I can tell you they want to make a deal.
0: President Trump just telling Fox Business's Edward Lawrence.
3: You don't have to be a genius to realize when you see what's happening to them every night. And now today we gave them a little daytime shot.
0: And he has warned that next week will be worse if Iran is not willing to make a deal. The president also suggesting again that the conflict won't hurt the economy in the long term.
3: We're making a lot of money. The defense companies are doing great. It's jobs. It's all jobs. I'm not doing this for jobs, but when you think of it, we make our own equipment. We make the best military equipment in the world. What I do want to do is make it faster because we need it, but allies need it.
0: He's in Pennsylvania for a defense summit, just announcing nearly $10 billion in new investments in the defense industrial base in Pennsylvania alone. Acting Attorney General Todd Blanche facing repeated questions about the Epstein files at his confirmation hearing.
22: It's something that has haunted the Justice Department over and over again since the beginning of this administration because some of the Epstein files had information that was not redacted and released victims' names. Now, Blanche did tout a drop in crime across the country, also efforts the department has undertaken when it comes to fraud prosecution. The DOJ has made fraud fighting a priority.
0: Fox's David Spunt in Washington. Blanche also denying allegations he would use the Justice Department for political gain. The president's picks for director of national intelligence and head of the CDC also on the Hill today. At the World Cup, England and defending champs Argentina scoreless at halftime. The winner faces Spain in the final on Sunday. Stocks finish higher. The Dow up 150 at the bell. 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
26: Good afternoon. Sheboygan City Plan Commission has put a temporary 12-month ban on large data centers within the city. The measure doesn't mean an outright ban, but discussions on any centers that encompass at least 10,000 square feet of floor area or within multiple locations would have to go through an expedited approval process requiring conditional use permits. Elon Musk may be facing some legal problems in Wisconsin. Here's more from reporter Tom Graham.
27: The Wisconsin Elections Commission referred two complaints against Elon Musk to a district attorney's office, concluding the billionaire likely broke the law over his role in the 2025 state Supreme Court election. The tech titan and groups he supported spent at least $20 million on candidate Brad Schimmel, who ultimately lost to Democrat-backed Susan Crawford. Musk's political effort also included handing out $1 million checks to three Wisconsin voters, which could lead to election bribery. Charges. Prosecutors have 40 days to respond to the commission. Tom Graham, Fox News.
26: A Waukesha County family is suing Target over their infant daughter's death. Taylor and Tyler Bethard of North Prairie filed the wrongful death lawsuit last week, some 3 years after their baby died from ingesting a water bead. The legal action says Target didn't do enough to warn parents about the dangers. Now, the most accurate Fox 11 forecast. So long 90s, at least for a while. It'll be partly to mostly cloudy today with temperatures in the mid-80s. Still on the muggy side tonight, partly cloudy and down to 70. A cooler day ahead Thursday, a mix of sun and clouds and a high near 80. Friday's highs will be falling back to the upper 70s. I'm Chris Conley on Sheboygan's News and Weather Leader, 1330 1015 WHBL.
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0: We believe that for the movement to continue, it can't be me. And for that reason, we are suspending campaign operations.
1: Your endorsement of Senate candidate Graham Plattner in Maine. Do you regret endorsing him?
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0: 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Mr. O'Reilly, did you miss me on my vacation week last week? Yes or no?
1: Were you gone?
0: You can, by the way, you cannot help yourself. When you, of course you missed me.
1: Where did you go?
0: That is the most insincere. Yeah, sure, Hannity, whatever you want. Oh, I didn't hear that. All right. So, you know what? I didn't go anywhere. Again, I was recovering from my neck injury, which was great. So it gave me downtime to recover. You know, that came, of course, from the crazy training that you will never participate in with me, even though I've invited you many, many times over the years. But so I feel great again, which is awesome. And but more importantly, just having downtime. I just took it as downtime. Did something else. I did a lot of comprehensive medical stuff, testing, just preventative stuff, health, wellness, fitness, nutrition, longevity, all that sort of thing. Would you ever do that stuff? Would you ever, you know, would you ever take 7 hours out of a day and go through every test imaginable?
1: No, I wouldn't, but I have pretty good doctors, and if something is bothering me, I'm in there fairly quickly. But I heard you went to one of those hot tub places in California where you like dunk in there, you know.
0: No, I didn't go to California, the communist country of Gavin Newsom. I was not there. No.
1: Well, I'm glad to hear that, because I got to look out for you.
0: Well, I appreciate you. You look out for the folks. You look out for me. There's something that's going on in the Democratic Party. We've discussed it a little bit in the past. And when Plattner got out of the race, and this was when I was on vacation last week, I watched in fascination. And, you know, if

0: Similarly, Democrats always claim they have a monopoly of compassion for minorities. On the same front, the Democratic Party, Me Too Party, loves to throw out the term Nazi and fascist and Gestapo, but they were willing to accept, and I'll give you the short list here, a guy that had for nearly two decades a Nazi tattoo, a guy that mocked an American hero soldier saying he didn't deserve to live, an avowed communist, a guy that blamed rape and sexual assault victims for being victims, had this weird kick account, a controversial history with minors where he had that picture of himself naked except with a towel, couldn't pass a porta potty without some sick desire to go in there and pleasure himself, claimed the people in the state of Maine were stupid and racist, made horrible racist stereotypes about African Americans. I don't even want to go into it again. You know, mocking a teen girl's suicide attempt. All cops are bastard. Defund the police. All that. Bill, I'm giving you the short list. Never mind Tallarico, El Sayed. Never mind the Mamdani three that beat, incumbents. Never mind Bernie, Pocahontas, AOC, and the squad. So it's a long question and a long lead up to this. I want Bill O'Reilly's full analysis of what has happened, the deafening silence of other Democrats, but for John Fetterman. And tell me how this plays out.
1: Well, it's chaos within the Democratic Party. There's no leadership at all, no guidance, no central theme of problem solving. That's your scenario for the political party. Now, Republicans have their own problems. But the Democratic Party now is just kind of wandering around in the desert, but there's no Moses to show them the way. So there are a bunch of fiefdoms, and these people, all that's on their mind, and I mean 100%, is winning. So they pretty much ceded Maine to Susan Collins, the Republican Senate nominee, because of his Plattner stuff. But then the migrant got killed by ICE, and that throws the state of Maine into chaos. Remember, there's just a million voters up there. So if 70% show up, that's 700,000 voters. And the state has been trending left for about 10 years. I don't really know why, because Maine is a fairly prosperous state with its seafood and all of that, tourism. They do pretty well, particularly in southern Maine. But anyway, so now that race is thrown into chaos up there when it should be an easy win for Collins, who's a responsible person. You may not like her, but she's done very well in the Senate, in my opinion. And then she's running against nobody. I mean, the guy that you describe is as heinous as they come. But the Democratic Party doesn't pull back. But I'm going to give you something worse, Hannity, and I don't know whether you've discussed this, because I've been so busy this week, I don't know why, but my head is blowing off. Do you know that Tim Walz in Minnesota, and stop me if you have covered this, was opposed to Marco Rubio, the Secretary of State, deporting a Laotian illegal alien who molested a 10-year-old?
0: A 10-year-old repeatedly, and was convicted, and he pardoned this guy, and he pardoned him for the whole purpose of being allowing this man to stay in our country, knowing the high rate of recidivism among people that commit vile, horrible, evil crimes like that. Yes, I'm very aware. We've covered it extensively.
1: Okay. So this was the vice presidential nominee for the Democratic Party, who says, yeah, I want a guy convicted in the United States of raping a 10-year-old. I want the person to stay here, and I'll vote for him through the parole board, which Walz is the head of, to stay. Now, the federal government overrode that, grabbed the guy, threw him back to Laos, where he is now. But just step back for a minute. Everybody step back for a minute. This man could have been vice president of the United States.

0: States. And his thinking process is that flawed? This is your leadership? This guy Walz? That's terrifying to me as an American citizen. Terrifying.
1: You know, it's scarier than that, Bill. And this is, there were two big, great lies in the Biden years. One was, oh, no, Joe's cognitively very, very sharp. He's Jen Psaki. Oh, I have a hard time keeping up with him. She must be in awful shape. She needs a medical intervention if that's the truth. That was a big lie. It was a huge cover up. Everybody knew it. I was covering it in 2019. Probably the first to go out hard on it and took a lot of heat for it. You know, it took Jake Tapper a book after the Biden years. Oh, I think he might have really had cognitive issues. Well, just open your eyes, fake Jake, because, you know, it was obvious to anybody with eyes to see. And that's frustrating. The other great lie was the borders closed, the borders secure. Bill, you know, we now know what happened. It was wide open. They lied repeatedly to us, and among the people they led into the country, known terrorists, we had murderers, we had rapists, other violent criminals, we had child molesters, cartel members, we had gang members. They let them all in, and they created the most preventable national security disaster in the history of the country. Now, go back to that election cycle, Bill, because Tim Walz is front and center. If you recall, he had a platform where he wanted to provide free college to these unvetted illegal immigrants, taxpayer-funded college to illegals in our country. Kamala even took it a step further. She wanted to provide taxpayer-funded sex change operations to convicts and to illegal immigrants. This is how nuts this party has become. And here's the problem we have. It's spreading like a cancer. And, you know, beyond the people that are being elected and running, Tallarico, six genders, God's non-binary, and that's just the beginning. He doesn't want a border wall built. He wants a welcome mat. Or El Sayed, you know, campaigning with Hassan Piker, who blamed America for 9/11. Or Graham Plattner, or whoever the replacement will be. But then you got Grandpa Bernie, Pocahontas, Mamdani knocking off three incumbent Democratic congresspeople in New York City for Democratic socialists, radicals, communists, whatever you want to call them. It happened in Colorado, and it's happening in other states like Washington and many others, Missouri, elsewhere. And then you have AOC in the squad. This is now the party, Bill. And we've got a midterm election, and I'm telling this audience that's the most important midterm in our lifetime. Am I wrong?
0: Well, I mean, it's hard to quantify elections, particularly when you have the Civil War and things like that. But what is a truism? There are two things. Number one, people vote their pocketbook, and they don't go over the terrifying things that have happened in the last 8 years within the Democratic Party. They just see the D, and they're angry at the R because they're paying more for gas. So that's why President Trump's speech tomorrow night is very important. And I lead my show, the No Spin News, tonight with I'm writing the speech for the president.
1: Well, but this speech is on a specific topic. You are aware of that, right?
0: No, but he's going to branch it out into Iraq.
1: I don't think it's going to be branched out. I'm going to be very frank with you. I've gotten a little bit of a preview, so just to help you, and you know, we always share information with each other anyway, off air. So let's be honest. This speech specifically is going to be an acknowledgement that our intelligence community knew about the largest data breach in the history of the country, and it was by our top geopolitical foe, and to the tune of over 250 million plus voter rolls data information was stolen. And it was that is one headline, and there is direct commentary how this information was withheld from the president. Information that, while they have no evidence that it happened, I believe that they are saying that our voting systems were vulnerable and they knew it and they never told the American people. And then it will branch out further into a deep state with knowledge that the American people should know that was purposely withheld, and comments like, we're running a shadow government here and we're never going to give this information to President Trump. Bill, we can't have a rogue, you know, government working to undermine a president or a presidential candidate like that.
0: But you have to persuade. So he's going to have to name names and he's going to have to be very specific. You already have Ocasio-Cortez, very interesting soundbite, saying, oh, nobody should run it. This is what the communists do. All right. They don't believe in free speech. So, you know, or Cortez is a communist. She didn't even know what communism is, but she's a communist. Waves a flag and say, nobody should run this speech. Nobody should say this, which is, of course, not going to happen. I don't know the networks will run it. I'm watching that story. The White House has not asked for time. But it's certainly
1: they'll have no choice, Bill. But can you hold? Because as always, we go a little long. If you have an extra minute or two, or five or seven, can you stick around a little bit?
0: Yes, I can.
1: All right. All Things Simple Man, Bill O'Reilly at BillO'Reilly.com.
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1: You know, I was just reading an article, and it was a list of market downturns for the U.S. economy. Now, it got me thinking. Markets crash, things go up, things go down. It doesn't seem to be a matter of if or when, right? I mean, the Depression, 1929, the Recession, 1937, the flash crash, 1962, oil crisis in the 70s, Black Monday, 1987, dot-com bubble, 2008 crisis. 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

0: 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You know, we all know somebody that makes an insurance claim only to find out, well, sorry, Mr. and Mrs. Smith, that is not covered. I mean, it's a nightmare. 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
1: Good afternoon. Not quite as warm today. 80s instead of 90s. I'm Chris Connolly, WHBL News. Sheboygan City Plan Commission is putting a temporary 12-month ban on data centers within the city. It's not a total ban. Discussions centered on any data center that covers at least 10,000 square feet within a single building or is on more than one building. Once those are passed by the council, data center plans could move forward under new rules. The Wisconsin Department of Health Services is reporting the first cases of West Nile virus. Mosquitoes have tested positive in Milwaukee County, and a dead bird has also tested positive in Bayfield County. Health officials say the virus has passed through infected mosquitoes and can impact humans. Donald Trump suggested in a social media post that he is against ICE's decision to put a pause on traffic stops, some of which have led to deadly shootings. Here's Fox News Radio's Alexis McAdams.
2: President Trump said today that ICE traffic stops will continue on his watch, and Border Czar Tom Homan tells Fox arrests will also continue as agents have a wide range of tactics. President Trump calling the traffic stop one of the agency's most effective crime-fighting tools, saying without it, ICE would play right into the criminals' hands. The debate follows two fatal ICE-involved shootings in less than a week, including one in Maine on Monday. Federal officials identified the man killed as a 25-year-old Colombian national. Immigration advocates also say he was legally authorized to work in the United States. DHS tells Fox he was not the target of the operation.
1: Now the most accurate Fox 11 forecast. More clouds than sunshine today. Temperatures will stay in the upper 80s. Still muggy tonight under cloudy skies down to 70. Sunny and cooler tomorrow, lower 80s. I'm Chris Conley on Sheboygan's News and Weather Leader, WHBL.
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12: Top of the hour, 800-941-SEAN is our number. 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We'll also get our final thoughts from all things Simple Man, Bill O'Reilly at BillO'Reilly.com. 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All right, we continue all things Simple Man Bill O'Reilly. All right, so tonight's speech will be very, very topic-specific. The things that they have discovered, documents, apparently everything is going to be backed by the DNI, by the CIA director, by military intelligence, documents discovered that show at the highest level that our government knew about incredible vulnerabilities to our voting system. And they're not saying anything specifically occurred. I do know that part. But they're saying we were vulnerable. They did know and they never told us. And then there was a specific scheme to prevent Donald Trump as president and then later running for president to keep this information from him, Bill. That is a scandal of monumental proportion to me.
13: Yeah, and I hope they name names because people believe what they want to believe. And you've got to persuade them. We're living in an age of persuasion now, particularly with the midterms coming up. So the more...
12: Well, you can't persuade the legacy media mob. You know that.
13: No, but outlets like yours and mine, we reach millions of people. And the people who listen to us tend to want information rather than being AOC, Bernie Sanders clones. I mean, so if I'm advising President Trump tomorrow night, I say this. The more you can say who did it and who covered it up, that's all you need to do. Who did it, who covered it up, the more traction this is going to get. That's it. I'm a simple man. It's a simple analysis.
12: And can you imagine the largest data breach in the history of the country and that our top geopolitical foe had access to over 250 million voters in this country, Bill O'Reilly, and they knew it and they purposely kept that information away from not only Donald Trump, but from the American people.
13: But
12: on a scale of scandals, how big is that in your mind?
13: It depends if there's names to it. So if it's Brennan, if it's CIA, if it's FBI Comey, if it's any of these people, it explodes into a breathtaking scandal. If it's general, you're right. The corporate media will dismiss it almost immediately. But I do believe that President Trump tomorrow night, Thursday, when he gives a speech, is going to have to update Iran. I do believe he's going to have to do that. And you and I both know that he can speak for an hour and 15 minutes, you know, without any notes at all. So I do expect him to go into that area a bit, because that thing over there is, pardon the pun, blowing up, but Americans don't know the extent of it.
12: I've not been briefed into whether he's going there, but, you know, I would only say in defense, if he doesn't, is that he's talking to the media every day. I mean, if people like us pay attention to every detail.
13: Right.
12: And we know what's going on. We see what's going on. Maybe, you know, and with primetime addresses, you know, networks are pretty, you know, they don't want to give up much time. So usually they're a lot quicker speeches. One quick last question. So we now found out, Charles Grassley, Senator, Iowa, that the text messages of more than 40 members of Congress viewed by then special counsel Jack Smith and his team amid probes into President Trump, he's under oath numerous times denying that he ever did it, that he ever read it, that anyone on his team ever did. And I got a call, Bill O'Reilly, from somebody whose name is on this list. That's all I'll say.
13: A Republican legislator, right?
12: You're a very smart man, but I'm not going to name names, okay?
13: Okay, but that's who called you, a Republican legislator whose name was on the list, who says, what the deuce is happening? That's what I'm...
12: Okay, you got. And said more, and said they were as interested, if not more interested, in what the conversations... who they were talking to and what the people talking to them were saying. And guess whose name is on numerous of these texts. Now, keep in mind, I've had over 1200 of my private personal text messages with Paul Manafort released, you know, and I had other text messages released with, you know, Kayleigh McEnany and Mark Meadows and Jim Jordan and many others, and nobody ever respected my privacy. Now, if this happened and is actionable, my instinct is to get my lead counsel, who's been involved in winning over 20-plus Supreme Court cases, to go after these people for violation of my constitutional rights. Am I right to do that? Wrong to do that?
13: You're going to appoint another special counsel to investigate the special counsel who lied about what happened. And sure, I mean, look, every American, including AOC, but again, she's a communist, should want to know this information. So,
12: I don't know if that's ever happened to you. I mean, there comes a point, Bill. How much? Look, I'm a member of the press media. You know, I'm a talk show host. I'm upfront about who I am. I do straight news. I do investigative reporting. I do opinion. I talk about culture and sports. I'm like an entire newspaper, and I'm upfront and honest about who I am. But what right do they have to not only get my text messages, but continually, release them? You know, I'm not when the story broke and all my text messages came out on one occasion, it was covered wall to wall on fake news, CNN and MSDNC. You know what their reaction was? I can't believe it. Sounds like his monologues. I mean, he really believes this stuff. And I took out of that what you're saying on the air contrived? Because what I'm saying, I mean, is real. It comes from my heart. You've known me for decades. You know I am who I am.
13: Well, you have a lawsuit against the department head who ordered that to happen and who was in possession of your private correspondence, because that's illegal. They can't do that. They, the federal government or state government, cannot do that. So you could sue them. Kathleen Herridge, one of our, the people we both worked with her at Fox, she did it. Very difficult road. But you cannot be purloining private information and using it to hurt or advance some kind of cause, or to hurt the person whose information you have. So you could go get them if you wanted to. And I hope you do, because it's outrageous. I believe in all this. Once those 51 people, all of the national security people under Biden, all of those people, once they signed that letter saying that Hunter Biden's laptop was bogus, you and I both knew the fix was in. Correct?
12: They never, not one of them, ever examined that laptop. They did no due diligence. They got a call from Winkin' Tony Blinken to please sign a letter in a lead up to a debate to give Joe a talking point. All right, so we're going to watch all of this, and then when we reconvene next week, Mr. O'Reilly, I look forward to getting your thoughts on all of it. I know you missed me last week, because I know this is the most fun you have all week long. Let's be blunt here.
13: Yeah, okay, and that shows you how boring I am.
12: by the way, I just read you're going to have another weekend of rain. Could you have a worst year in New York in terms of weather? I mean, I actually feel sorry for you.
13: Where I am, it's 20 degrees cooler than Manhattan. So I'm not.
12: Oh, Bill O'Reilly giving out, little hints as to where he's, the compound might be located.
13: I got a little bunker, but it has been hellacious. I'll tell you.
12: Mr. O'Reilly, we appreciate you. All things Bill O'Reilly, BillO'Reilly.com. Sir, thank you. Appreciate the extra time. 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Look, the bottom line is there are moments that there's no other option. Somebody wants to kill you, your family, one option works. That's a lethal option. I pray it never happens to you. That's a God forbid moment. The beauty of this technology is, well, first of all, it's less than 0.01%, according to the FBI, of all altercations require that lethal response. But the beauty of this new technology is that it's legal in all 50 states. You don't need a permit. You don't need a background check. It has powerful deterrence, tear gas, kinetic rounds, pepper spray. You can hit a target 60 feet away. One shot can incapacitate any attacker for up to 40 minutes. And when you see over 500 government agencies and then police departments and then private security firms using the technology, that's usually a good indication they believe in it. And I believe in it. And I think everybody needs to go to the website. You can see how effective it is with their videos. 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

0: 941 Sean, our number. You want to be a part of the program. Charlie, Florida, next. Sean Hannity Show. What's up, Charlie? How are you?
1: Doing good, sir. Thank you.
0: What's on your mind today?
1: Socialism. That should be on everybody's mind, I feel. But I had a thing that thinking the other day, you know, I'm just a little boy down here in Central Florida. And I said, how do you get these young kids between the 18 and 25 years old that are in college to understand what exactly socialism is? I just graduated at 51 a year ago. So I've seen it, and it's crazy in there.
0: By the way, I love that. I believe in lifelong learning and advancing yourself, and whatever motivated you to go back, good for you.
1: Oh, yeah. I used my military benefits, and here we go, right? Well, I got thinking, all these guys are hammered in. It's all about money. That's all the AOCs and the oligarch and the money. Well, let's take money out of it, and let's focus it back to them. Let's say you're a 4.0 student, busting your rear end night after night to get that 4.0, to earn that A, missing parties, missing home, and then just to have the school tell you, hey, guy or gal, we're going to take 1.5 points away from you. Because we got Johnny over here who didn't do much. He showed up once or twice, slept through half the class, barely passed on few of his grades. He's got a 1.0.
0: Yeah, let's give him, you know, let's take one GPA point away from you. You have a 4.0 and you'll be a 3.0, and then he's a 2.0. We'll make him a 3.0 too, and we'll all be equal. By the way, did you happen to hear the caller yesterday, Thomas from New Mexico?
1: Oh, yes, sir.
0: What'd you think of that call?
1: I thought on your end it was amazing. I don't know where some people are thinking. I don't know where their minds are at. I get part of it. I mean, these poor kids have been indoctrinated from kindergarten on through 12th grade, and they reinforces it through higher education. COVID, what happened to COVID? That's a different story. But look how bad that enforced things, and this is almost the mind melt. In today's education.
0: You know what's interesting? I mean, he was on for like 18, 20 minutes, whatever it was. I don't know. Well, you know, I'll tell you what's interesting to me is in a minute and a half, I was able to explain to him how he's not the professed atheist that he claimed.
1: Oh, yes. I love
0: you know, I mean, because this is something that is very meaningful to me, my faith, my belief in God and a father and a creator. And you know, on the issue of democratic socialism, he had no idea of the level of depth and knowledge that I have because I study this every single day and have for decades. And I was able to debunk every single solitary issue he brought up. He sounded like a nice kid. He's 26 years old. Here's the problem. He's 26. And he probably learned more in this 20-minute exchange with me. And I'm not. This is not braggadocio. This is not ego here at all. I promise you. I say it with great humility. Than he ever learned in college, not because I'm good, because they're so bad.
1: Oh, Sean, they're. I would say evil. My political science class and my poor professor got a doctorate at Columbus or that nice school up in New York. Her first sentence, I kid you not, her first sentence in class, orange man bad, Iran good, go to any bathroom you feel like, and you can be whoever you want to be. That's how that class started.
0: Well, I had a political science class at NYU. And in that class, the first day, first words out of the professor's mouth was, I am a communist. And it started from there. I ended up years later interviewing him on Hannity and Combs. Anyway, listen, I appreciate the call. Charlie, I'm proud of you, man. You're advancing yourself, lifelong learning. I hope other people will follow your great example. I really do.
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6: The strikes against Iran. I'm Lisa Brady, Fox News. The U.S. hitting Iran for a fifth straight day with two rounds of strikes so far today.
7: U.S. Navy and Air Force jets now striking around the clock, including daylight hours, in an effort to bring Iran back to the negotiating table. U.S. forces hit Greater Toom Island outside the Strait of Hormuz for the first time. Iran has controlled it since 1971.
6: Fox's Lucas Tomlinson. President Trump warning of ramped up strikes next week if Iran is unwilling to make a deal, but saying again today they want to make a deal. Members of the U.S. military will have a new annual test added to their required health assessments. Testosterone screenings.
8: I'm authorizing a new screening program for testosterone deficiency for our service members, ensuring you have the right testosterone levels to operate at your absolute best.
6: In a video announcement, Secretary Pete Hegseth noting that testosterone levels often naturally drop with age. The screening will only be required for service members 30 and older, and if treatment is recommended, receiving it will be up to the service member. Hegseth also says this is not about artificial enhancement. The president says not so fast after a plan to limit vehicle stops by immigration enforcement agents, at least temporarily. President Trump posting ICE cannot give up on the tactic.
9: President Trump calling the traffic stop one of the agency's most effective crime-fighting tools, saying without it, ICE would play right into the criminals' hands. DHS says agents use the stops because you don't need a judicial warrant like you do if you go into someone's house. So that's why it's such a big tactic. The debate follows two fatal ICE-involved shootings in less than 1 week.
6: Fox's Alexis McAdams. At the World Cup, Argentina just taking a 2-1 lead over England in stoppage time of their semifinal. 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
5: the WHBL newsroom. Here's Chris Connolly.
12: Good afternoon. The victims from last weekend's tragic boating accident in southwestern Wisconsin have been identified. Here's more from reporter Sean Maloney.
13: The Wabasha County, Minnesota Sheriff's Department identifies the three people whose bodies recovered on Sunday from Lake Pepin as 37-year-old Ashley Monson, 46-year-old Nicholas Lockler, and 52-year-old Manuel De Angel Sola, all of Wabasha, Minnesota. Two of the victims were off-duty Wabasha firefighters. Investigators believe a pontoon boat with six people aboard collided with a barge late Saturday night on the lake located on the Mississippi River between Minnesota and Wisconsin. First responders found three people clinging to the overturned pontoon with three others missing. The Wisconsin Department of Natural Resources is leading the investigation.
12: More showers means that more clothing donations are needed. The Sheboygan Warming Center is looking for donations of gently used or new clothing. Officials say the center now has a shower trailer up and running, so the need for new clothing has increased. Items can be dropped off at the Warming Center, 6th and Ontario Avenues, weekdays from 8 in the morning until noon. A cattle rustling case from central Wisconsin. In Edgar, up to 20 steers are missing from a farm on Highway 97. Officials say the value of the cattle is around $50,000. Officers say they're canvassing the area for surveillance footage. And they're saying anyone who has seen unfamiliar trailers of cattle being offloaded at unusual times should contact law enforcement. Now the most accurate Fox 11 forecast. For this afternoon, skies will be partly to mostly cloudy, mid-60s. Cloudy and muggy tonight, 70. Tomorrow, a partly sunny, cooler day with a high near 80. Heat advisory stays up until 8 o'clock tonight for all of our area. I'm Chris Conley on Sheboygan's News and Weather Leader, 1330 1015 WHBL.
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0: We believe that for the movement to continue, it can't be me. And for that reason, we are suspending campaign operations.
1: 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Do you regret endorsing him?
0: Yes.
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3: 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Coming up next, our final news roundup and information overload hour.
5: All right, news roundup and information overload hour. Here's our toll-free number. It's 800-941-SEAN if you want to be a part of the program. So yesterday, you had two Supreme Court justices, Justice Kagan, and you had Amy Coney Barrett testifying before Congress about how dramatic the threats have risen against Supreme Court justices. Now, let's go back in time and let's go to the steps of the U.S. Supreme Court. And, you know, and this is the leader of the Democratic Party in the U.S. Senate, you know, leader in name only, as far as I'm concerned, Chuck Schumer. You decide in your mind whether or not you think these comments that he made about Gorsuch and Kavanaugh and others is a threat or not.
6: I want to tell you, Gorsuch, I want to tell you, Kavanaugh, you have released the whirlwind and you will pay the price. You won't know what hit you if you go forward with these awful decisions.
5: You won't know what hit you. You've released the whirlwind. You will pay a price. You won't know what hit you. Wow. Anyway, so we've had a dramatic increase of doxing incidents, threats against Supreme Court justices. Here is Justice Amy Coney Barrett testifying yesterday.
7: There was a time, and it was shortly after the Dobbs leak, when the threats to my life were particularly intense, and my security detail thought it was a good idea for me to have a bulletproof vest. So I took it home from the house, went into my bedroom, threw it down, and turned around, and my 12-year-old son was in the doorway, and he said, "What's that?" And when I took this job, I didn't really anticipate being in the position of having to explain to one of my children what a bulletproof vest was and why his mom had it. I was the victim of a swatting incident at my house. One of our teenage sons walked out the front door getting ready to head out with friends, and the street was full of county policemen, and then I also had my residential security presence there. They had responded to a false alarm saying that there was a gunshots being fired inside my home. Anonymized deliveries, and they often come in the name of the murdered son of one of our district judges. The message that these, you know, pizzas and other things that are sent to us, you know, is fairly clear. They're often sent to members of our immediate extended families as well. They're meant to intimidate and they're meant to harass.
5: All right. Joining us now to weigh in on all of this, Fox News legal analyst, number one New York Times bestselling author, Greg Jarrett is with us. Let me first ask your thoughts on Chuck Schumer, because my argument is twofold. One, that a lot of what's happening with Supreme Court justices is a direct result of the dehumanizing, insightful rhetoric, which I found Chuck Schumer's rhetoric to be on the steps of the Supreme Court. If I said that about

0: it sounded like a call for violence. And the result was immediate. It ginned up the hate and the anger. It incentivized violent activists. It was followed, of course, by Liz Warren's unhinged rants after the leak of the Dobbs decision overturning Roe versus Wade. And in fact, yesterday, Justice Kagan readily admitted that the threat level escalated dramatically after that, up 25% last year, estimated 38% this year. More than 1,000 credible threats against the justices in the last 5 years alone. That is frightening. It is deplorable. And those threats, make no mistake, come from the radical left. And it's fueled by the rhetoric of rage that has proliferated from the mouths of politicians in Washington. You know, some of these threats are meant to influence votes on the court, harassment, intimidation. And Barrett talks about that. But the attempted assassination of Brett Kavanaugh really did underscore how much these justices are under siege. You know, Barrett called it constant, unrelenting. And Sean, what's so insidious is that some Democrats are vilifying the justices with the goal of packing the court. They're ginning up the anger to, you know, change the dynamics of the Supreme Court, even though in major decisions the Supremes have voted against Trump. I can, you know, name the cases: birthright citizenship, tariffs, the Fed Reserve case. So, you know, they're peddling a false narrative for political gain. And, you know, gee, what a surprise, a false narrative coming from Washington, Sean.
1: Well, I mean, but there's been other incidents where people are showing up in front of the homes of Supreme Court justices. They're being doxxed. Other horrible things. She explained an incident. There was a killing of, I believe, a judge or a family member of a judge, and she's receiving packages with that name regularly at her house. Well, obviously, they're sending a clear message: you're next. Look, I've been in the public arena, if you will, for, you know, now over three decades, Greg. And I've had moments where I've had to have armed security inside my house, outside my house, and around me for long periods of time. Yeah. Do I talk about it a lot? No. But it's a reality if you're a public figure, especially one that takes strong political stands. Unfortunately, that is a reality many of us in this profession have faced. It sucks.
0: Yeah, it does. I've been with you when you've gone places and had to have security there, and it's perfectly understandable. The justices, too, they are targets because of the ugly, divisive rhetoric by people like Schumer and Liz Warren and a great many others. And it's a great tragedy in America when Supreme Court justices, you know, have to have a phalanx of security, not just outside their homes, but wherever they go. The chilling stories of what has happened to these justices, you know, bloody dolls have been spread on the front lawn of one of the justices' homes. And as Barrett pointed out, you know, there was this terrible incident, an assassination attempt against a sitting federal district court judge who answered the door. I should correct myself, her son answered the door and took the bullet that was meant for that judge, and the son died. The husband was seriously injured. And so they, you know, these activists who are prone to violence and are threatening violence have been, you know, sending these packages with the name of that federal judge to send a very clear message: do as we say, or we will come after you with death. And, you know, it wasn't just sent to Barrett herself. It was sent to Barrett's relatives.

0: I mean, Daddy is so repugnant and evil and shocking.
1: Well, I mean, you know, look at the death of our friend Lindsey Graham.
0: Yeah.
1: I mean, the vile comments, and I've played a couple. I'm not playing a lot, but there are a lot. And, you know, especially we live in a time and an era where, you know, people, you know, are living in their parents' basement and, you know, keyboard anonymous warriors out there with anonymity can say anything they want, you know, as they sit there in their underwear or naked, whatever they're doing. I mean, these people are just losers that need to get a life, and they just put out the most vile, hateful comments. Others are doing it on the air. I played Joy Reid yesterday. It was just, you know, it was disgusting. But they say it, rotten hell. You get the whole bit. I'm sure that it'll happen one day when I'm long gone and God Jesus calls me home. That part, you know, it's sad. I don't feel that way when liberals die. I wish their families the best. Even people that I had vehement disagreements with, I don't know. It's just basic human decency to me.
0: Yeah, it is. Let me decent main action, but you know, these people dancing on his grave within 24 hours. These are nasty, odious, repulsive people, and they deserve our universal condemnation. But sadly, from the left, there is no condemnation.
1: Well, that is a huge part of it. I want to play Jack Smith. This is one of numerous times that he was asked, under oath, saying, well, he doesn't recall getting texts from members of Congress, when in fact he knew damn well he had gotten them. This, again, there's multiple times he said it under oath. Let's play it.
2: Did you seek search warrants for the contents of any of the telephone calls or you know, the content relies mostly to text messages? Did you seek a search warrant for the content of any text messages from members?
3: From members?
2: Yeah.
3: No, I don't recall.
2: It was just toll records.
3: Correct.
2: Okay.
1: So I got a call yesterday. There's these 40 people now that Chuck Grassley releasing that, in fact, Jack Smith, his team, got a hold of their text messages, and with it, all the people they were texting. Now, there was one report that said they were more interested in the elected officials, who they were texting, what the content was, and that, in fact, they looked at all of it. I got a call from a congressman yesterday. I said this to you on TV last night, and he said, yeah, your name is definitely in there. And I'm like, you know, here I go again, Craig. I mean, this would be the, third or fourth time that my private personal text messages are going to be made public again.
0: Yeah.
1: And, you know, I asked you if this is actionable, and you said it may be.
0: Oh, not maybe. In my mind, certainly. There are two relevant statutes, and, you know, we talked about it last night. Deprivation of rights under color of law. And another one, a comparable one, called conspiracy against rights. When two or more people conspire to deprive you of your rights. Now, what rights are we talking about? Well, your constitutional protections under the First Amendment, free speech, not to mention privacy rights. And so, you know, yes, it is actionable because those two statutes I mentioned are not just criminal statutes. They are also simultaneously civil statutes that allow victims to sue government officials like Jack Smith and the partisans on his team, who were, you know, obtaining, accessing, and reading people's text messages in violation of the law, in my judgment. And, you know, you could sue them. But I think Smith's got bigger problems because he's looking at perjury and false statements because, you know, as you pointed
1: out. I think the bigger problem is dealing with me because I'm pissed off.
0: Yeah, you're a big problem. But you can't result in him behind bars, only a monetary judgment for compensation. But
1: well, he'll declare bankruptcy and I won't see a penny of it, and I'll spend, you know, a fortune on legal fees. That's how that usually works out, isn't it?
0: It is how it works out.
1: Unless the government, because he was now working for the government, they would be on the hook for it.
0: Yeah, they absolutely would. Respondeat superior, you know, your employer is responsible for the wrongful acts of the employee. So that would be the federal government, which is, as lawyers say, the deep pocket.
1: Well, I'm going to have to hire you as a consultant on this case. There you go. You're going to you now have another job.
0: I'm very expensive. I'm not sure you.
1: By the way, I've yet to meet a lawyer that's not, to be very blunt. Anyway, we do appreciate you. Greg Jarrett, of course, Fox News contributor, number one New York Times bestselling author. Greg, appreciate you, my friend. Thank you.
0: Take care, Sean.
1: 800-941-SEAN, a number you want to be a part of the program. Your call straight ahead.
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1: All right, $5 billion a day, $39 trillion in debt. 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You know, born on America's darkest day, 9/11/01, the Tunnel to Towers Foundation, they have been helping American heroes ever since. Heroes like U.S. Army Sergeant Mario Nelson. He served in the National Guard and then volunteered at Ground Zero after the 9/11 attacks. Later, Mario enlisted full-time in the Army, was deployed to Iraq. And then Mario, sadly, made the ultimate sacrifice. He was killed by a rocket-propelled grenade. Sadly, Mario left behind his wife, Mecca, their daughter, Mia. And after his death, Mecca began helping others heal from grief and trauma. And the Tunnel to Towers Foundation recognized the sacrifice of this family and were able, because of your generosity, to provide Mecca and Mia with a mortgage-free home. 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
1: Not quite as warm today, 80s instead of 90s. We still have a heat advisory up until 8 p.m. tonight. I'm Chris Conley, WHBL News. The U.S. military has carried out more strikes on Iran for a fourth straight night. Here's Fox News Radio's Madeline Rivera.
2: CENTCOM saying U.S. fighter aircraft, drones, and naval vessels launched precision munitions against Iranian missile and drone sites, naval capabilities, and coastal defense systems during the seven-hour wave to further degrade Iran's ability to threaten commercial shipping and civilian crews. Iran, meantime, retaliated against U.S. bases in Jordan, Kuwait, and Bahrain.
1: Donald Trump says the intensity of our airstrikes will be stepped up next week. Farm Technology Days are underway. They're being held in central Wisconsin in Stratford, hosted by the Retzke family farm.
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1: Their dairy dates back to 1911 and has been in the family for five generations. Farm Technology Days runs through tomorrow. Just down the road, a cattle rustling case in Edgar, Wisconsin. Authorities say 20 steers were taken from a farm off Highway 97, the Kingdom Haven Farm. They say the cattle weigh between 800 and 1,000 pounds each. They say it includes Holsteins and Holstein Angus cross steers. All-Star Game goes to the American League 4-0 over the Nationals. William Contreras got into the game for the Brewers. He did not get a hit in his one at-bat. Now the most accurate Fox 11 forecast. This afternoon, partly cloudy, middle 80s. Partly cloudy tonight, down to 70. Sunshine and cooler tomorrow, lower 80s. I'm Chris Conley on Sheboygan's News and Weather Leader, 1330 1015 WHBL.
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2: 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You know, how do I say this? If you live in the state of New York, I feel sorry for many of my friends, and I'm in contact with many of them regularly. And you know, during the winter months, it's amazing how many of them come down to visit me, which is awesome because they want to get a break from the crappy weather. The only one who doesn't like to come down is Linda. She comes down occasionally, you know, for business, but, you know, she doesn't stay long, and she's very busy when she's down here. True or false? It was the most fun when Anthony came with you. We had a great time.
3: Anthony likes Florida. He's a big fan.
2: No, Anthony likes, and I like ganging up on you.
3: So maybe, but he also does like Florida.
2: No, we have this special bond to gang up on you.
3: Mm-hmm.
2: Uh-huh. Ask him. I mean, we just look at each other and like roll our eyes. That's Linda.
3: Yeah, you know,
2: can't make this up. True original.
3: Force of nature. What can I tell you?
2: That's actually true, but that's not a bad thing.
3: I don't think it's a bad thing. You know, I'm made in God's image. I think he did an okay job, you know.
2: Oh, here we go. Lindatarianism. Here we go.
3: Just saying. I got ideas.
2: But I feel bad for the people in New York on the one hand. Now, the only thing I'm going to say is I'm going to offer a little hope before I get into what I want to say here. Is there is a gubernatorial candidate, and I know that a lot of people have left New York. We know in the last year alone, over $11 billion has left New York. That is a trend that continues year after year. There is a mass migration. However, there is a path towards fiscal sanity and a way to easily fix the economy in New York, and that would include fracking in upstate New York, but put that aside. There is a guy that would offer the solution. He's the Republican candidate to be the next governor. His name is Bruce Blakeman. He is, you know, he runs Nassau County right now. I think he would do a phenomenal job as governor. But in the meantime, you've got Mamdani, and now he was able to help endorse three more, you know, democratic socialists, really communists, to beat incumbents, which shows you the power, I guess, of Mamdani. He totally controls Kathy Hochul because she's scared to death to lose his endorsement in this election year. And then you've got AOC, the leader of the squad. I'm even, you know, getting more confident that she's going to be a real contender to be the 2028 Democratic presidential nominee. Now, the president is planning to address the nation on Thursday night. Whenever any president asks for time on networks for a primetime speech, they are granted that time. But if she had her way, this president wouldn't have access to that time. Here's what she said.
1: Well, Donald Trump is scheduled to give a big rant to spew election conspiracy theories on Thursday. Do you think that TV networks should run it? Do they have an ethical obligation?
4: A big ad?
1: Rant. Like, rant. You know, a speech. You know, he's basically doing a made-for-TV broadcast about election fraud and conspiracy theories and all the rest.
4: I don't think that we should be contributing to any platforming of lies about our election. And so I think that, you know, I mean, many news outlets oftentimes may receive transcripts. And I think that we have an ethical obligation to not air things that undermine our election that are not rooted in evidence and fact. And so, you know, of course, it depends on the contents of his speech, but that's my take on it.
2: Of course, why would we ever want to hear from the President of the United States of matters of great importance to the country? Then you got Zoran, Marxist, Commie, Mamdani. By the way, I was talking to Bo Dietl last night. Bo Dietl calls him Mondummy. Did you know that? Which I thought was pretty funny.
3: I did not.
2: Anyway, he says a lot of the increase. Listen to this. He's talking about rape. New York City, number one, you're not getting your free buses. You're not getting any of the promises he made on the campaign trail. He doxes Ken Griffin, loses $6 billion in committed investment monies from Citadel, that the company that Ken Griffin runs. And Ken Griffin's probably going to leave New York completely. He's pulling out, you know, he's ripping up stakes and he's taking off. And by the way, Ken Griffin now lives in the free state of Florida and will invest that $6 billion where I live, which is great because I want my neighbors to have access to high-paying career jobs. But here's Mamdani, Marxist Commie Mamdani, saying a lot of the increase in rape is for this reason. Listen.
5: I believe the NYPD, when they put forward their numbers, what we're seeing are some of the lowest numbers that New York City has seen in recorded history, yeah. Especially when it comes to murders and shootings. These are the lowest we've ever seen. And what I think is important to know is a lot of the increase in rape also comes from an expanded definition of what counts as rape, yeah. As well as survivors coming forward for acts that took place years prior. And we are thankful for them coming forward, the courage and the bravery it takes. But just to provide New Yorkers with that context.
2: What does that, Linda, can you interpret that? What does that even mean?
3: I'm really curious about, I mean, obviously, you know, he has so many disgusting positions on so many important issues, but I'm curious how all these liberal women are going to feel about this. I mean, that whole Me Too movement, when you start degrading the victims and saying, well, you know, it's just because we expanded the explanation of the word rape. I'm like, uh-huh. Maybe you should go talk to rape victims and see how they feel about that.
2: Well, the same guy that wants to defund, dismantle, he believes in no bail laws, reimagining the police. Maybe if we have better policing, maybe the incidences of rape would go down and not up.
3: I'm just sick Rosanna. Of worrying about how the criminals are feeling. Why don't we care more about the regular people? I'm at a loss.
2: I'm at a loss, too. We have a Fox affiliate, Fox 5, in New York, and longstanding host, who happens to be a lovely person who I've met on many occasions, Rosanna Scotto, on Good Day New York host. They have a great morning show that they put on, but says big earners already are leaving New York City. Now, I can confirm that because we just discovered earlier this week that over $11 billion in wealth left in the last 1 year alone. I mean, $11 billion. Well, that means, you know, all of these wonderful ideas and programs that they talk about, nobody's going to be able to afford it. I'm warning my friends in New York, Bruce Blakeman is your best choice. You better get out in droves because you have to make up for all the people that left New York and that, of course, that crazy island of Manhattan and the five boroughs, as they call it, are going to vote heavily Democrat. But the rest of the state is going to be red. And if enough people show up, you can shock the world and you could actually fix the state of New York. And I think Bruce Blakeman is the guy to do it. All right, let's get to our busy phones. Timothy in El Paso, Texas. God bless Texas. Timothy, thanks for checking in. How are you?
6: Well, pretty good. Thank you this morning, Sean. I greatly appreciate what you do for us.
2: Well, I appreciate you being out there giving me this microphone. What's on your mind today?
6: Well, that character that called in yesterday about how great socialism is working in New Mexico. Well, he's just an overeducated idiot who's had his brains educated out of him because it's not working. I was raised up there in Anthony, Texas, which is right on the Mexico state line. I've lived in this area all my life, except for a few years out when I was in the Navy. But I've seen New Mexico do nothing but deteriorate ever since the Democrats have taken over. And it has just gotten worse and worse and worse. The education system, the police system, it's just law and order just doesn't exist over there because, well, they say they don't have any crime because they're not reporting the crimes that are going on because it's all run by politicians and real hardline criminals. I mean, it's just going to hell over there, you know? And,
2: this is the danger of radicalism and the false promises of redistributionism, statism, socialism, Marxism, whatever you want to call it, communism. It always fails in its history of failure, which I went through. You're talking about this guy, Thomas from New Mexico. He's 26 years old. He actually sounded like a nice kid. You know, I said this earlier, and I don't want it to come off as arrogant in any way because it's not meant to be. I say it with great humility, but, you know, this is a kid that graduated college. This is a kid that called into this program, I assume, with the intention of telling me how great, you know, why he's a democratic socialist and how great these policies are, unaware that this has been a study of mine going on now for decades. And that's why I was able to ask very pointed questions. And by the way, I might have set a record by convincing him in 90 seconds that, or changing his mind, that he thought he was an atheist. Turns out he's not an atheist. He's an agnostic right now. And I hope he becomes a believer one day.
6: Well, you know, I hope he doesn't have to suffer disaster or see somebody that he knows goes through a really harsh crime or disaster to become a believer. You know, my oldest sister, who passed away a while back, she's 18 years older than me. But anyway, that's nothing less. She was educated and in New Mexico, graduated college, and she ended up working for the foreign embassy. And she and all over the world. And she told me the biggest thing that communism has to offer is they take nothing and divide it up equally because there's nothing left after everybody in power takes their share, you know. And she's been throughout the world. And that's one of the things she said. But in the meantime, I've sat over here and watched the Mexicans with a real proud heritage and lifestyle. Just simply watch the ground be washed out from underneath them by the socialism that is just ruining their state. I mean, New Mexico's bad enough because most of the land in Texas and New Mexico is either federally owned, state owned, or some kind of national forest that basically doesn't pay taxes. So their property, they don't have a whole lot of tax income, but then they're going to take everything else away from everybody and try to spread that out. And, you know, the thing that is, the socialists don't realize, they think they're going to be, you know, at the top of the tier on this, you know, that they're going to be the six-figure income in this society. They're not. They're going to be the first ones that get wiped out. Every socialist government has done that. They take the leadership that got them there and wipe them out and replace them with you know, robots is what they do, and tyrants.
2: It always, whatever name they ascribe to it, whatever manifestation it takes on, it always ends the same way. Unfulfilled promises, number one. More poverty than when you started, number two. Then you've empowered this group of people to take money from your fellow citizens and give it to you, supposedly, and it never ends up the way they promise. And then you have to calculate how much of your freedom you gave up in the name of false security. There is no deviation from it. There's no example that they can give where it is successful. You know, when this guy started bringing up the idea of healthcare and in Canada and all these socialized medicine everywhere, you know, the National Health Service in Great Britain, disaster. you know, single payer Canada, disaster. And that's why so many people flock to the U.S. and are willing to pay for their own medical care, because they know they're not going to get the quality of care under a government run system if they even get in within the next year or so. By that time, you might be dead. Anyway, my friend, I do appreciate your call. Thanks for being out there. 800-941-SHAWN if you want to be a part of the program as we now celebrate our 250th anniversary. Well, it's a milestone, but also a time to reflect, to have some introspective moments. And this enduring relationship between the U.S. and Israel. Israel has been our most, you know, loyal ally of all time. And by the way, Israel's had no better friend than President Trump. President Kennedy once said, Israel was not created in order to disappear. Israel will endure. It will flourish. And those words really do capture the spirit of, at that time, a young democracy determined to survive. And they're in a fight for their survival every single solitary day as they have been bombarded in densely populated areas by Iran and their proxies. That means you have thousands and thousands of people that have been displaced. Their homes are gone. They need food, water, housing, clothing, medicine. The elderly can't get out, can't get medical assistance. That's where our friends at the International Fellowship of Christians and Jews comes in. They're on the front lines providing all of that assistance. And they're asking for your prayers and for this good work to continue. They need your financial assistance. Be as generous as you can. And they've set up a website. It's right now, flagpinifcj.org. It's one word, flagpinifcj.org. Check it out today, and let's help stand with a country that fights for its survival against radical Islamists.
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right, that's going to wrap things up for today. We have a great Hannity tonight, 9 Eastern, on the Fox News Channel. Senator Josh Hawley, Eric Schmidt, Congressman Jim Jordan, Riley Gaines, Ken Paxton, all coming up. Hannity tonight at 9 on Fox. Again, please set your DVR. We'll see you tonight back here tomorrow. Thank you for making this show possible.

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3: Missiles deployed. I'm Lisa Lucera, Fox News. The U.S. military says it's disabled a Curacao-flagged oil tanker trying to breach the reimposed blockade on Iranian ports. As the U.S. carries out a second round of strikes today against Iran, President Trump saying we will have Iran defeated soon.
4: President updating the war effort at a conference in Pennsylvania of defense and technology executives.
5: That's true with all of the munitions people, actually. Faster, we need a little more speed.
4: President Trump is urging Congress to sign off on a record $1.5 trillion Pentagon budget.
3: Fox says Jared Halpern at the White House, a plan to suspend most vehicle stops by immigration agents is off the table.
6: This morning, President Trump overturned that pause, calling the traffic stops one of the agency's most effective crime-fighting tools, saying without them, ICE would just play right into the criminals' hands. DHS says agents use these traffic stops because you don't need a judicial warrant. It's different than going in someone's house.
3: Fox's Alexis McAdams. Tough questions today from a Senate panel for the man who wants to lead the Justice Department.
7: Acting Attorney General Todd Blanche says he's working to restore public trust in the Justice Department, also highlighting plummeting crime rates nationwide under the Trump administration's DOJ.
8: We are keeping America safe, and we are just getting started. I love this country. I love the Department of Justice.
7: Blanche rejecting accusations that he'd used the department for political purposes as Democrats questioned him over his prior role as the president's personal defense attorney. Republicans largely focused on Blanche's experience as a federal prosecutor.
3: Fox's Jeff Manasso. During the hearing, Blanche insisted the nearly $1.8 billion fund that had been set up to defend the supporters of President Trump was not going forward, but several lawmakers, including Texas Republican John Cornyn, raised concerns that the fund would be resurrected. 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
12: Good afternoon. Sheboygan City Plan Commission has put a temporary 12-month ban on large data centers within the city. The measure doesn't mean an outright ban, but discussions on any centers that encompass at least 10,000 square feet of floor area or within multiple locations would have to go through an expedited approval process requiring conditional use permits. Elon Musk may be facing some legal problems in Wisconsin. Here's more from reporter Tom Graham.
13: The Wisconsin Elections Commission referred two complaints against Elon Musk to a district attorney's office, concluding the billionaire likely broke the law over his role in the 2025 state Supreme Court election. The tech titan and groups he supported spent at least $20 million on candidate Brad Schimmel, who ultimately lost to Democrat-backed Susan Crawford. Musk's political effort also included handing out $1 million checks to three Wisconsin voters, which could lead to election bribery. Charges. Prosecutors have 40 days to respond to the commission. Tom Graham, Fox News.
12: A Waukesha County family is suing Target over their infant daughter's death. Taylor and Tyler Bethard of North Prairie filed the wrongful death lawsuit last week, some 3 years after their baby died from ingesting a water bead. The legal action says Target didn't do enough to warn parents about the dangers. Now, the most accurate Fox 11 forecast. So long, 90s, at least for a while. It'll be partly to mostly cloudy today with temperatures in the mid-80s. Still on the muggy side tonight, partly cloudy and down to 70. A cooler day ahead Thursday, a mix of sun and clouds and a high near 80. Friday's highs will be falling back to the upper 70s. I'm Chris Conley on Sheboygan's News and Weather Leader, 1330 1015, WHBL.
14: This is St. Jude patient Reagan. She's three.
15: Ooh, I like sparkly.
14: 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She's five.
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Mark Levin here. Our number, 877-381-3811, 877-381-3811. Well, a lot of interesting things going on today. I see the Vice President had a three-hour interview with Joe Rogan, Mr. Producer. Of course, my name always comes up. But that said, there seems to be something very strange going on out there, particularly with the woke Reich. There's some in Israel, they just can't stop going to war. This is what I heard. And not only that, these influencers that are being paid, to undermine the MOU and our efforts with Iran. Well, which influencers would those be? How about we hear some names? But let's put that aside for a moment, shall we, America? Let's think this through for 1 minute. Who's bombing Iran today, Mr. Producer? The United States, our country. Who's been bombing them all week? Our country. Since the so-called ceasefire several months ago, who's been bombing them since? We have. The Israelis have been sidelined. So it's rather weird, isn't it, to be talking about the Israelis, or some of them, just want war. Then we get these utopian ideas, these paradisiacal ideas, if you will, that if the Israelis would only work with the Palestinian Authority, that would be Abbas, who's a terrorist, that would be the authority that killed Taylor Force and other Americans and pays pensions to terrorists who kill anybody, including Americans, Israelis, it doesn't matter. If they would only learn to get along with these Palestinian Authority Palestinians, so-called, we'd have peace on earth, don't you know? And now the Saudis have gotten involved in it. You know, 9/11 is coming, our 25th anniversary of that slaughter. And they said, look, we're not going to make any deals with Israel unless Netanyahu is out of there and Israel recognizes a Palestinian state. Other than that, and I thought to myself, who the hell do you think you are, inbred? You don't even hold elections. You stuff and come clean on 9/11. Who asked you your stupid opinion anyway? As you spend billions and billions of dollars to influence our country. And that was the other thing I was thinking. How come these so-called influencers and the woke right types and so forth never condemned Qatar, which has spent at least $400 billion buying our industries, buying our indoor sporting teams, buying politicians, and on and on and on. Destroying and rotting the minds of our young people in colleges and universities and now K through 12? Seriously? This Republican primary in 2028 is going to be a big deal.

0: Now, how many more times are we going to hear that crap? I guess they don't understand what jihadists are all about. Just look in New York City. Just look in New York City. Look at Mondami. Look at the people he's brought in. Look at the people he's gotten elected as Democrat nominees. Are these people where you can create a paradisiacal, a utopian environment where all people are welcome? Well, imagine that times 1,000 in the Middle East. I just think people come into that part of the world. Some of them are very wealthy. Some of them have backgrounds absolutely unrelated to what's taking place there. And they have these grandiose ideas on how to change the region and what to do in the Middle East and so forth and so on. And they're wrong. President likes to say that but for him, Israel would have been destroyed. First of all, he's been a great, great friend of Israel. Militarily, we have done more with Israel than any president in the past, but the idea that Israel would be destroyed is preposterous. I read somewhere that Israel has weapons of mass destruction. Does anybody think Israel would be blown off the face of the earth by the Iranians as opposed to the other way around if it was necessary? Now, this could change, but isn't it interesting that Iran has hit many, many Arab countries since we have bombed them during the past several days, but they haven't fired a single missile at Israel? What's that all about? Now, they may, don't get me wrong, but they've been warned if they do, they're going to be pulverized. And there's not going to be anything that we can do here to stop Israel from doing what it needs to do, nor should we. All this talk about they need Big Brother or they can't defend themselves is simply false. They're an ally, which means we have an alliance, which means we share military and intelligence information and they share it with us. That's the way alliances are supposed to work. But I can assure you, unlike Saudi Arabia and Qatar, that were both involved in 9/11, Israel would never have done that to us. We don't have this massive counterterrorism infrastructure built into our country and into our law, by the way, because of Israel. We have it because of the Islamists in the Middle East, among other places, don't we? The answer is yes. Israel's being asked, you need to pull out of parts of Lebanon, and why don't you let the Syrian leader, who's a new leader, by the way, was the Al-Qaeda leader in Syria for a while, let him go into Lebanon and take care of Hezbollah, because he'll do it much more cleanly. The Christians in Lebanon don't want Syria in Lebanon on top of Hezbollah, number one. Number two, the former Al-Qaeda leader who now runs Syria is aligned with Erdogan. Israel's not going to want Erdogan to have influence in Lebanon on top of Hezbollah in Iran on its border. That would be suicidal. So it's not going to agree to that, whether it's green-lighted or not. It's not going to happen. No F-35s for Turkey, no Syria and Lebanon. In my humble opinion, no, Abbas is a terrorist. The Palestinian Authority is filled with terrorists. I don't see us creating a Disneyland there in Judea and Samaria among the parties. Do you folks? No, I don't. We'll be right back.
1: Mark Levin.
0: Do you really want another summer like last summer? 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
10: 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But listen anyway. They know they're probably wrong. 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

0: Ryan and related matters in a little bit, but I want to launch into this Democratic Socialist of America agenda. Does anybody know why we have a United States Senate? They want to eliminate the Senate. Of course, you have to amend the Constitution. You can't just eliminate the Senate. Does anybody know why we have a Senate? Does anybody know why we have the Electoral College? You see, these people either don't know why or they don't care. Because without those two institutions, among others, we would not have a country. Now, why? Because the smaller states, that is, the less populated states, would not have joined in the Union. And here we are in a war for our independence, and we needed all the colonists, we needed all the colonies, hence states, to be joined together, to be united, to win. The United States Senate, a bicameral Congress, the United States Senate was created in part to ensure that states had a say in the government. Of course, that was eliminated with the 17th Amendment. But even beyond that, was to ensure that states with smaller populations had a say in the government. Because if you just go by the popular vote, you have a parliamentary system that is a House of Representatives. Two-thirds of our states won't have any say. The people who live in these states, because they're not heavily populated. North Dakota, South Dakota, Wyoming, Montana, New Mexico. You can go down the list. Delaware, Rhode Island, on and on, Vermont. They each have two senators. They would have nothing, virtually nothing. And the genius of having a Senate was to do several things that the Marxist left does not like. Number one, it slows things down. It slows things down, so things aren't quickly pushed through because of the popular view of the moment. So it slows things down. Number two, it ensures that every state has some representation in the national, that is the federal government, through Congress. Some states may not have a large population of human beings, but they may have a large population of cattle. And we need cattle. They may have a large population of chickens. They may have a large harvest of wheat and corn and other things and so forth and so on. That is, we need those states to be involved, even if they're not all cities and urban areas. Because in cities and urban areas, they can't feed themselves. So they looked at geography. They looked at the various elements of commerce in America. And the idea of having a House of Representatives and a Senate was absolutely brilliant. Brilliant. And they didn't want one faction, popular for a period of years, 2, 3, 5, 10 years, to be able to massively push an agenda through, that would lock it in forever and make it impossible to reverse course or change course. So we have a Senate, and it also, the Senate that is involved in appointments of the executive branch. It's involved in treaties with the executive branch. And also, if everything is run through a House of Representatives or a parliament, things become even more chaotic, don't they? We don't want a parliamentary system like they have in Europe. We see how they fail. Why else do we have a Senate? Think of your Declaration of Independence. Our rights don't come from Congress. Our rights don't come from government. Our rights don't come from state governments. Our rights don't come from local school boards. Our rights are God-given. Everything is not determined by majority rule, who has the votes. That's called mobocracy. That's what Aristotle called it, and he was correct. Mobocracy. Everything should not be decided by popular vote. Some things are sacrosanct, like your free will, like your liberty, like your rights, regardless of how anybody votes. And I can go on, but why do we have an electoral college? Very similar reason. If we had a national popular vote, which is what the radical left and the Democrats push, you'd basically have about 12 states that would control all 50 states. That is, the other 38. The population centers, the cities in particular, the metropolitan areas, and the big states, that is, with big populations, would control who's president and who's not through a popular vote. So they wanted to make sure, again, that smaller states had a say. Not control, but had a say. So those two senators count as two electoral college votes and the number of House of members of the House that you have. So in the case of Delaware, they get three. Two senators, one House member. Three. And you have other states with three or four and five, something like that. So all of the big, heavily populated states aren't the only states that have a say. When you add up the other 38 states, their populations equal the 12 states, pretty much. But nobody's going to campaign in those states. They're all going to campaign in the heavy populated states. The real reason why they push for this, the elimination of the Electoral College, is they want these Democrat metropolitan areas and Democrat blue states to control the entire country. Get rid of the Senate, get rid of the Electoral College, and we can ram through whatever we want through mob rule. And more to keep the borders open, because you interpret the Constitution wrongly, in my view, as not counting citizens, but counting people. So the borders are wide open. You want to get rid of ICE. You don't want to deport anybody, because those people, well, they're Democrats in waiting, and certainly their children are through birthright citizenship. So it's a massive power play for a big centralized Marxist government. More when I return.
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5: Good afternoon. Not quite as warm today. 80s instead of 90s. I'm Chris Connolly, WHBL News. Sheboygan City Plan Commission is putting a temporary 12-month ban on data centers within the city. It's not a total ban. Discussions centered on any data center that covers at least 10,000 square feet within a single building or is on more than one building. Once those are passed by the council, data center plans could move forward under new rules. The Wisconsin Department of Health Services is reporting the first cases of West Nile virus. Mosquitoes have tested positive in Milwaukee County, and a dead bird has also tested positive in Bayfield County. Health officials say the virus has passed through infected mosquitoes and can impact humans. Donald Trump suggested in a social media post that he is against ICE's decision to put a pause on traffic stops, some of which have led to deadly shootings. Here's Fox News Radio's Alexis McAdams.
6: President Trump said today that ICE traffic stops will continue on his watch, and Border Czar Tom Homan tells Fox arrests will also continue as agents have a wide range of tactics. President Trump calling the traffic stop one of the agency's most effective crime-fighting tools, saying without it, ICE would play right into the criminals' hands. The debate follows two fatal ICE-involved shootings in less than a week, including one in Maine on Monday, Federal officials identified the man killed as a 25-year-old Colombian national. Immigration advocates also say he was legally authorized to work in the United States. DHS tells Fox he was not the target of the operation.
5: Now the most accurate Fox 11 forecast. More clouds than sunshine today. Temperatures will stay in the upper 80s. Still muggy tonight under cloudy skies down to 70. Sunny and cooler tomorrow, lower 80s. I'm Chris Conley on Sheboygan's News and Weather Leader, WHBL.
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1: Here we have a montage of these Democratic Socialists of America members on a Zoom call yesterday. Hat tip Fox News. Cut five, Mr. Producer. Go.
2: We could call it the head honcho of whatever, you know, like it's like we might not have a president, but what we should have is an executive that's actually chosen democratically and is accountable to the representatives of the people.
3: Here we say very clearly, like, abolish ICE.
2: We have a feminism section that is trans-liberatory and also socialist feminist.
3: I think it sounds so radical, like abolish the Senate, abolish the Supreme Court, like, et cetera, et cetera. But it's really, it's not.
2: Why do we have a Senate?
1: First of all, who are these people? They sound like a bunch of flunkies. Very stupid people to me. They sound like they're either in college or just got out of college. And really, I tell you, what'd it be like to get rid of the president? Just sort of have an executive that's truly chosen. We're dealing with imbeciles here. Imbeciles. Go ahead.
2: People are going to see that and they'll be like, wait a second, why do I have a like, what's so great about the Senate?
1: Yeah, what's so great about the Senate? Abolish the Senate, abolish the Supreme Court, etc., etc.
4: They hate America. They're truly communists.
1: Here's a question for you, America. How would we feel if Israel called us crazy and warmongers for bombing Iran, Mr. Producer? How would we feel if Israel said that our policies are making regional realignment impossible? Isn't this what we say or the leakers are saying about Israel? Israel isn't bombing anybody. I think we'd get tired of that, wouldn't we? What would we say if Israeli politicians were interfering in our election? What would we say? What would we say? Yes, let me just put some of this up there about our upcoming midterm elections. Would we like that? I don't think we would we? No, I don't think so. Mr. Producer, can you open your microphone, please? I want to ask you a question on the air. You made an effort to contact one of the co-founders, as I understand it, or co-chairman of the Democratic Socialists of America. Is that correct?
5: Correct.
1: Can you give us the person's name if you know how to pronounce it?
5: Let me look in my emails.
1: Let's look that up. I wanted to debate this person, perhaps Friday. And then I need you to tell the country, how did you try to contact this person?
5: So I found it. It's Cara, C-A-R-A, no last name.
1: You're talking into the microphone?
5: Yeah. Cara is the name.
1: T-A-R-A?
5: C-A-R-A.
1: C-A-R-A, Cara. Do we have a last name?
5: No.
1: No? Okay. And what happened?
5: And I just went through their website, the DSA's website. I also emailed their press at socialist.nyc, media at DSAUSA.
1: So you've tried a number of sites. You've tried emailing. You've tried texting, etc., and not a response by anybody?
5: Nothing.
1: Mm-hmm. Nothing. This is what happens with Bernie Sanders, just so you know. This is what happens with AOC. It happens with all of them. All of them. You see, there's certain people we need to debate. There's certain people we must engage. And I want to debate and engage these people. I don't want to engage neo-Nazis, Klansmen, that sort of thing. No, I wouldn't waste my time. But I would like to engage these people. But apparently we're not going to be able to engage them at all because they don't want to be engaged, at least not by me. Now, I said we would circle back, so now we will circle back. The president talking about hitting Iran even next week. Trey Yingst came into Washington to interview the president. Cut one, go.
6: Do you anticipate that the strikes were seen this week against Iran will expand? Are you considering hitting energy targets or other locations inside
7: expand.
6: Of Iran?
7: I'll save the energy targets for last, but ultimately we'll hit energy targets, yeah. But we're going to hit them very hard tonight. We're going to hit them very hard tomorrow night. We're going to hit them very hard the night after. And then next week it gets really bad for them because next week comes the power plants. Next week comes the bridges. We're going to knock out all their power plants. We're going to knock out all their bridges unless they get to the table and negotiate.
4: Mm-hmm. What if Bibi Netanyahu said that? What would the reaction be in our country? The podcasters would wet themselves. Their fangs would show. But what about the isolationists in the administration and outside the administration? What would they say? That Bibi's a warmonger, that he's a crazy you-know-what, that he can't control himself. I'm just asking. What would we say if the prime minister or people in his party tried to interfere in our election, started to tell you what they thought about certain candidates and so forth? Would that be okay with you? I don't think it would. And so respect goes both ways, you see. So when the isolationist woke right types and their podcaster buddies go on about Israel likes war. Some of them want war. They don't know peace. Israel hasn't done a damn thing in 2 months. We have. And I'm glad we have, by the way. That's not my point. That's not my point. I don't think we'd like it at all under those circumstances. Here's the president again. Cut to go.
7: We're looking at pickaxe because somebody said there's a little activity. You know, we have cameras, Space Force, we have cameras that are, they can read the badge, they can read your name, probably Mohammed. They can read your name on a badge from space. And every area of pickaxe, but the other three are covered.
6: But specifically
7: if,
6: on
7: they,
6: pickaxe,
7: if they make
6: sir.
7: Any move, they make any move, we immediately go and do whatever we have to do, but they haven't. On the other, they were so decimated.
6: Some
7: but
6: weapons experts say that the United States doesn't have the ability to strike deep enough with these bunker buster bombs at Pickaxe Mountain.
7: They can go deep. We have good stuff. Nobody knows about Pickaxe. By the way, nobody knows if they even are doing anything in Pickaxe. It's just something that comes up. We have cameras on it. There's very little activity there. But if there's even just a small amount, we'll hit it, and we'll hit it hard.
4: Mm-hmm. This is good. I'm glad the president is saying what he's saying. I think it's very, very important. Cut three, go.
6: You came to the conclusion that you couldn't negotiate with the IRGC. Does that mean that you might wipe them out like you did ISIS?
7: Yeah, it does. We will see what's happening. We received a call just as I was coming here. They want to meet. They always want to meet. But, you know, this should have been done by other presidents for many years, for 47 years, but really a lot longer than that, and it wasn't. And I never understood why, but now I do. Because if you're not going to do it the way I'm doing it, you're never going to make a deal with them. They were very difficult. They're good negotiators. They were tapping everybody along for 47 years. Then Obama came in, and he just offered them, you know, a fortune of money. He paid them off. $1.7 billion in green cash and hundreds of billions of dollars. And that really set everyone else back because they started wanting to make nuclear weapons. And then we hit them just about a year ago, with the B-2 bombers, and that ended that. So we got a little bit lucky. Our timing was a little bit lucky.
4: Mm-hmm. This is the president at his best. Absolutely at his best. And I think it's very important what he's doing. I don't think he's reached the point where enough is enough, like some people say. But I think he's reached the point where it's, okay, we've got to do more militarily. Perhaps a lot more, I don't know. To deal with these subhuman terrorists, because that's what they are. To deal with these subhuman terrorists. There's other things we can do, and I will say it again. We can arm the people of Iran, and we should. One politician said today, We're not going to send in 150,000 ground troops. Who has said that we should send in 150,000 ground troops? Nobody. No one. These are straw man arguments. It's ridiculous. The Iranian people haven't either. They just said, please arm us so we can rise up and overthrow this government. Well, there'll be a lot of refugees. The Iranian people will fight for their liberation. A lot of refugees. Right now, it's a big concentration camp. We have a resistance in this country to helping freedom fighters, and I don't know why. I literally don't know why. I don't know if our intelligence agencies can't do it anymore. I don't know if it's a lack of will from a director or a cabinet secretary or whomever. I don't know. But I'm one of the few people who actually lived through 8 years of Reagan in the Reagan administration, and I know it can be done. I saw it with my own two eyes. It's crucial. This is a great resource. The people of Iran are a resource. It's their country. I'll be right back.
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0: By the way, ladies and gentlemen, play quietly in the background there, brother. These so-called influencers? Only Tom Massie, maybe one other, voted for the Tom Massie Amendment to cut off all funding, military funding from Israel. Every Republican but him voted against it. I guess these so-called influencers don't have any influence on the GOP. And the polls that have been done of MAGA, Make America Great Again, even show stronger support for the state of Israel. MAGA, the GOP, reject the woke right, reject these podcasters, reject these frauds. And politicians who are out of touch with the core of the Republican Party and MAGA, they may think they're going to go far. They're not going to go far. They're going to have to answer for their alignments and their alliances and their statements. It's just true. We conservatives, we constitutional conservatives, that includes MAGA, that includes the GOP, but well beyond that, millions and millions of you. We are red-blooded Americans. We believe in the Judeo-Christian value and belief system. We believe in the Enlightenment and free will and individual liberty. We believe in our Declaration and our Constitution. We also believe in our allies. Our allies, the Israelis, not Qatar, not Saudi Arabia. We believe in our friends in Ukraine, not Putin, a Stalin wannabe. We believe in our friends in Taiwan, not communist China. We believe in our allies and our alliances. These small countries, relatively small, certainly in comparison to what surrounds them. Ukraine, the underdog. Taiwan, the underdog. Israel, 9 million people, 7 million Jews, surrounded by 300 million, over a quarter billion Arab Muslims. The underdog. And yet they fight back. The Ukrainians fight back. The Taiwanese, they'll fight back too. That's who we are. And we believe in them. Isolationism begets war. Appeasement begets war. Pacifism begets war. Always does. The reason's simple. Our enemies, whether they be Islamists or communists or fascists, they see weakness, they see opportunity. They root for the woke Reich in this country. They root for the isolationists in this country. They root for the Marxists and the Islamists in this country. Hell, they fund them, too. That's what they do. They say that America is turning on Israel. You know, it all depends on what poll you look at, Mr. Producer. It all depends. But if you believe in America, if you believe in her principles, if you believe in the Judeo-Christian system, if you believe in our founding, then you believe in Israel, then you believe in Ukraine, then you believe in Taiwan, and you understand the enemy. You understand evil. Those people in media, whether they be on cable TV, whether they be on radio, whether they be podcasters who claim to be conservatives, who claim to be people of faith, Judeo-Christian faith, and yet who peddle this garbage about isolationism, and then claim if you don't agree with them, you must be a warmonger. And they claim if you don't agree with them, you must want boots on the ground. Ignoramuses. Absolute ignoramuses. The enemy fears power. We are superpower for a reason. 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
9: An oil tanker disabled by U.S. forces. I'm Lisa Lacerra, Fox News. It happened in the Arabian Gulf. The U.S. military says it's the first ship to be stopped since the U.S. put the blockade back in place, as the U.S. Navy air campaign against Iran has expanded.
10: U.S. Navy jets now launching strikes around the clock, including daylight hours, in an effort to bring Iran back to the negotiating table. This afternoon, U.S. forces hit Greater Toum Island outside the Strait of Hormuz for the first time. The increased volume of airstrikes, an attempt to clear a path through the Strait of Hormuz to increase shipping volume and potentially paving the way for U.S. warships to sail through, something that hasn't happened for 2 months.
9: Fox's Lucas Tomlinson in Tel Aviv. President Trump says the renewed U.S. strikes against Iran began after Iran began targeting civilian ships in the Strait of Hormuz. This afternoon, President Trump was in Carlisle, Pennsylvania, telling weapons makers to pick up production.
4: We have the best quality in the world, but we need a little more speed.
9: The president said there will be nearly $10 billion in new investments in the U.S. industrial base coming to Pennsylvania. The House Speaker and Vice President say they have a plan to pass a budget.
11: Speaker Mike Johnson says the House Budget Committee will likely pass a budget resolution Thursday, and it will pass through the full House next week.
12: After the Senate passes the budget resolution, our four instructed House committees can go to work to write the reconciliation bill itself.
11: They expect the Senate to pass the resolution before the August recess. Vice President Vance met with Republicans Wednesday to push for agreement, despite some concerns about the proposed $95 billion in spending.
9: Fox's Jessica Rosenthal. Vice President Vance said the Save America Act will be part of the reconciliation package and there'll also be help for farmers and for troops as part of the package. Defending champion Argentina reaches the World Cup final, beating England 2-1. 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
9: Sentencing for the truck driver who caused a deadly crash in California.
17: The driver of a semi-truck who pled guilty to causing an 8-car collision which killed 3 people along a freeway in Ontario, California last year is sentenced to nearly 5 years in prison. Investigators say the crash, which was captured on dash cam video, showed Jashan Preet Singh never applied the brakes before slamming into traffic. The 21-year-old, who federal officials say is an undocumented immigrant from India, originally pled not guilty. He changed that during a hearing last month, pleading guilty to 3 counts of felony vehicular manslaughter with gross negligence. He could have gotten up to a decade in prison. Lillian Wu, Fox News.
9: Secretary of War Pete Hegseth announcing the Pentagon is rolling out a new screening program for low levels of testosterone among troops, calling it necessary to allow them to operate at their absolute best. The Pentagon says the new screenings will be conducted annually as part of service members' required medical screenings for people 30 and older. A group of artists united for a benefit concert for the victims of last month's devastating earthquakes in Venezuela.
18: Mark Anthony, Fade, and Ricardo Montaner, just to name a few, with more being announced soon. The benefit concert, as well as international telethon, will take place 6 p.m. Eastern, August 16th. Donations can be made during the broadcast, which will be live across digital platforms in the United States and Latin America. On June 24th, 2 earthquakes, each over a magnitude 7, caused the collapse of many buildings in Venezuela, leaving nearly 5,000 people dead, over 16,000 people injured, and almost 18,000 homeless.
9: Fox's Monica DeLuca. Wall Street, the Dow gained 150, the Nasdaq plus 162, the S&P up 28. I'm Lee Silasera. This is Fox News.
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20: Partly cloudy and smoky for this evening, which continues overnight, an overnight low near 67. Smoky again on Thursday, but mostly sunny, highs hot near 89. Mostly cloudy and less smoky Friday, scattered thunderstorms and a high of 87. From Fox 11, your station for severe weather coverage, I'm meteorologist Audrey Lee for 1330 and 101.5 WHBL.
21: 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He's here. 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
0: Hello, America. 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Our number, 877-381-3811, 877-381-3811. See that All-Star game, Mr. Producer? I watched about two innings. And it was, because they really don't mean anything. If you're a little kid, they mean a lot. You love to see the stars and so forth. But the American League won 4-0. I thought the National League usually wins. Am I wrong about that? Oh, you don't know. It's the American League that does? But to be shut out, that's really embarrassing, I think. As long as I'm behind this microphone, I'm going to play for you what Islamic preachers, professors, scholars, and their ilk have to say about you, our country, and your faith. I feel that's a public service. I feel I have an obligation to do it. Because you won't hear rabbis or priests or pastors talk like these imams talk. These imams sound like they're Nazis. Not all. I don't know them all. The ones who are speaking. Same with their professors. Same with their scholars. Same with their activists. In fact, they embrace that whole Third Reich thing, don't they? Let me ask you a question. Let me ask you a serious question. If these individuals, and we'll play them in a moment, think this way, why are they here? Why are they here? Why aren't they removed? Part of the problem, of course, one of the obstacles, is the Democrat Party. You had 103 Democrats today who voted to completely defund the state of Israel with any kind of military support. Now, that day will come when Israel will be militarily independent, and I think we're going to rue the day when that happens. We will not have the kind of big brother, little brother relationship that the president and the prime minister say we have today. That's not going to happen. They're building strong alliances today with Colombia. They have a new president in Colombia. They have strong alliances with Argentina. They have strong alliances with Denmark. They have strong alliances with Hungary and strong alliances with a number of other countries. India, 1.4 billion people. They have strong military alliances, too, with Greece, with Cyprus, in Germany. The German government has asked them to help build an Iron Dome with Volkswagen. Qatar owns, I think, 17% of Volkswagen. And guess what Qatar did? They trumped it. They said no. And so now Germany's trying to figure out how to get around that. And so little Israel is not going to just sit still for the woke right and the Marxist Islamists in our country. And God forbid if the Democrats take the House and the Senate and then eventually the presidency. They're not going to sit still for that. Why should they? And then they'll be sharing intelligence, technological advances, medical advances, and so forth, with whomever they wish. But we have a very superb relationship with that little country, and the president knows it, and most public officials, some don't know it. Some just despise the administration. I listened to this Joe Rogan in this interview today. It was really quite repulsive, in my humble opinion. But that said, politicians come and go. Podcasters come and go. UFC announcers come and go. But Israel's been around, the people of Israel, for sure, nearly 4,000 years. They don't come and go. So there is that. Here's some of the Islamic preachers in the United States, in your country, in our country, right here. Right here. Attacking Christians and Christians and more Christians. Attacking Jews and Judaism. Now keep in mind, we're not bothering anybody. We're living our own lives. We're here. We've created the greatest country on the face of the earth, we Americans. People come into this country and they just start telling us what to do. They start attacking our founding and our founders. They start attacking our Declaration and Constitution. They start attacking whether or not we're on our own land or somebody else's land. They demand that we yield to Islam. They demand that we surrender our own faiths and belief systems. Come into our country like this? Is there another? Tell me, can you do this in an Arab country? Can you do this in a Muslim-majority country? Of course not. And by the way, we wouldn't even think about it. Cut four, go.
1: The Christians today are open idolaters.
2: They insult Allah, saying that he has a son.
22: Very first problem I see in America, Christianity.
23: Do not take the Jews and Christians as...

0: Christianity or Judaism or anything. The Quran tells us the truth.
1: Tell Islam, we do not resemble the non-Muslims, Jews, Christians, or anybody else. But you know what's the worst thing? Is to resemble someone who's your enemy.
2: The Crusaders, the Wasp, they fail.
3: Get it? Get it? This is going on every day. Hat tip memory, memri.org. I urge you again, bookmark it, go there often, memri.org. These people are doing a huge public interest to our country in the West, all around the world. These are Islamic preachers in the United States of America, openly trashing Christians and Jews, openly trashing America, and more than that, openly saying what they're going to do to the disbelievers, overtake the disbelievers. Do not befriend the Jews and the Christians. Teach your children to hate them. And they do. And so when we have people in the Middle East saying, you know, we really need to, the Palestinians and the Palestinian Authority and the Israelis, they really need to get together and work things out, and Netanyahu's in the way, and Netanyahu's making this difficult, it's sick and stupid. Ignorant as hell. Ignorant as hell. As we sit here 6,000-7,000 miles away, and some of these people talk like this, look over your shoulder, look around your own country, see what's going on here. It's a disaster. And let me tell you a little secret. When the Democrats take power again, and they're going to take power at some point, maybe sooner than later, but certainly later, they're going to open the gates wide open again. They're going to open the borders wide open again. They're going to stuff the courts with these leftists again. Probably many Islamists. I could see it on the Supreme Court. And the country will change forever. The country will change forever. That's what will happen. And once these people are enshrined in this country, and then due process rights kick in and all these other things kick in, it's impossible to remove them. And that's what the Democrats are counting on. And we're dealing with DSA. Look, Democratic Socialists of America, that's nothing more than the Communist Party USA. Communist Party USA would argue, oh, no, they're not us, because it's very parochial. But it's the same damn thing. It's Communist Party USA. That's what we're up against. It's the jihadi Islamists. That's what we're up against. They've joined forces. They have the same enemy. Jews, Christians, patriotic Americans. That's it. We're the enemy. Some of them are homegrown. Many of them are imported. They still control our colleges and universities despite all the lawsuits. They still do. They still do. And so many of our cultural centers. And the problem is, particularly in blue states, they have free rein, but also in red states, like Texas, for reasons that are unfathomable. I just don't get it. I'll be right back.
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0: pleasure to have our friend Bruce Blakeman on the program. He's running for governor, Republican primary, and hopefully the general election. The Blakeman for NewYork.com. Welcome, sir. You know, it's very clear, I think, to most Americans, and I hope many New Yorkers, that the mayor of the city and the governor of New York don't know how to create jobs. They only know how to kill jobs. They don't know how to create wealth. They only know how to redistribute wealth. When they talk about affordability with the taxes and the user fees and the regulations and all, I mean, affordability really isn't their forte. So New York used to be a vibrant state. The city was vibrant and so forth. I assume this is one of the reasons you're running, is to turn all this around.
1: Well, thank you, Mark. You know, this was once the great Empire State, and now we've just been rated number 50 out of 50 states, dead last in economic outlook. Our economic development is dismal. We're driving high net worth individuals out of our state. We're driving businesses out of our state. Kathy Hochul and Zohran Mamdani might just put a sign up that says, "How can we not help you do business in New York State?" This is a death spiral that our economy is in. That's why young people are moving to Texas, Florida, North Carolina, South Carolina, and Arizona, because we don't create jobs and prosperity. We have anti-American values in our leaders, and we have someone who is the mayor of the largest city in our state who is a communist. And they do everything to frustrate business. When I become governor, we're going to cut taxes, cut electric rates. We are going to welcome business in. We are going to have safer neighborhoods. And we are going to create a vibrant economy where people and businesses are going to want to locate here. And not right now, 50 out of 50 states in economic outlook. It's a disgrace.
0: You know, Bruce Blakeman, the future, AI, data centers, and so forth, we have a home. I'm broadcasting from here now, Loudoun County, Virginia. It's got the most data centers of any location in the United States. It was also the birthplace of AOL. It's hot, hot technology here. Just creating jobs left and right. And then she puts a moratorium on A1 data centers. I mean, New York's a big state. You guys can handle data centers and so forth. So she's basically killing the future, no?
1: Absolutely. She's had 4 years to work out a plan to make data centers compatible with communities. I have talked to data center developers. They want to come into communities. They want to cut taxes for the people who live in those communities. They want to create jobs. They want to create economic development. They want to create prosperity. Figure it out. I could sit down in one day with business leaders and local government, and we would come up with a plan to get the energy supply, the water supply, and to put them in places where people want them. But Kathy Hochul has no clue how to run a state. She has no clue how to run an economy. And again, that is why we are the most overtaxed, overregulated state. Our electric bills, Mark, are 70% higher than the national average. Again, we are in a death spiral. I want to pull us out of that death spiral, work with government, work with local communities, create jobs and prosperity so that we can keep people in this state and not have the hundreds of thousands of people leave our state like they have under the last 4 years of Kathy Hochul.
0: And you know what, Bruce Blakeman, when they leave the state, they don't come back. They don't come back. They start to like these places they're going to. They settle in. They have families in these places and so forth. They don't come back. So they really are destroying New York. And it's really terrible. You take New York City, the financial center of the world, it was, and now capital is under attack by a guy that doesn't know anything about capitalism and really doesn't know much about communism. He's memorized a few slogans and so forth. My concern is this. He seems to be wanting to depopulate the city of Jews and Italians and Irish and Poles and Germans and so forth in order to create this, you know, ethnically cleansed, if my words, not yours, city, and in order to change the population, to change the voting base. Do you think he's going to succeed at this?
1: Well, no, because I'm going to stop him when I become governor. I'm not going to let them get away with that. Think about this. Think about the fact that as mayor of New York City, the largest religious group in the city is the Catholic Church. He couldn't find an hour out of his schedule to go to the installation of a new archbishop of the Catholic Church in New York City. He canceled the Puerto Rican Day breakfast that has been held by every mayor since they had a Puerto Rican Day parade. Why? The rumor is that he didn't want all those Christian pastors in Gracie Mansion because he didn't feel comfortable with them. This is a guy who left Little Italy. We have two Little Italies in New York, one on Arthur Avenue in the Bronx, one in Lower Manhattan on Mott and Mulberry Street. He left them off the map of important immigration sites in the city of New York, but he put in Little Palestine. I don't know anybody who knows where Little Palestine is, but I know most New Yorkers can relate to Little Italy. They know Little Italy. They've gone down there. This is a cultural and religious war against American values. It's against religious freedom. And I see it. I know it. And that's why I'm running for governor, because that's not what the people of our state are all about. The people of our state are from every race, religion, ethnic group, people of all abilities and lifestyles, and they want to share the American dream. And Kathy Hochul and Zohra Mamdani are trying to kill that American dream, and I won't let that happen as governor.
0: Your election's very, very important. If people want to help you, where do they go?
1: Go to BlakemanForNewYork.com. I've got to raise tens of millions of dollars, and luckily we are doing very well with our contributions, but we need to do a lot more because Kathy Hochul has had 4 years to prey on businesses and threaten them and do everything that she can to get contributions out of them. We have something known as the green energy scam, Mark, in New York, where she collects billions of dollars from our electric payments, our electric bill payments, and invests in foreign corporations that put solar farms in places that are covered under snow 4 months out of the year, or they put wind turbines in the middle of the ocean. And the fact of the matter is it produces very little energy. It's very expensive. And these people make political contributions to her. So that's what we're fighting against. So go to BlakemanForNewYork.com, volunteer, contribute, do what you have to do to get us out of this.
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1: Smoky and partly cloudy skies continue this evening and for the overnight hours with a low near 67. Mostly sunny but smoky on Thursday, hot with a high of 89. Mostly cloudy and scattered thunderstorms on Friday, a high of 87. From Fox 11, your station for severe weather coverage, I'm meteorologist Audrey Lee for 1330 and 101.5 WHBL.
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1: We're here with Bruce Bleichman, running for governor of New York. Bleichmanfornewyork.com if you want to help. I hope you do. So how is it looking out there as you go from neighborhood to neighborhood? You look at your internal polls and so forth. What are you seeing?
2: Well, first of all, were you in Crown Heights yesterday?
1: I was in Crown Heights over the weekend for my stepson's engagement. Why? Did you hear about that?
2: I was in Crown Heights today campaigning, and they told me you were there. So the internal polls are excellent. There was a recent poll put out by Coefficient that accurately predicted the race 4 years ago to the T. That has me 6 points behind. Mark, if I'm 6 points behind against an incumbent Democrat in New York State, I'm going to win. I just have to get my message out. I'm working from 7 a.m. to 11 o'clock at night every single day, and we are building momentum. I have looked at polls in congressional districts that are plus-nine Democrat districts where I'm winning 52 to 41 against Kathy Hochul. People are miserable in the state with her. They don't like her unholy alliance with Zohran Mamdani, the commie, and they are coming over to our side. Every day, another Democrat is coming up to me and saying, Mr. Bleichman, we are lifelong Democrats. We have never voted Republican in our life. We are going to vote straight Republican this year because our party has gone off the deep end. They are nuts. So, it's going incredibly well. We're getting tremendous momentum, and we will be the victor on Election Day on January 1. Mark, I'd love you to come to my installation in Albany if you can bear the cold up there. I know you're a Florida resident and a Virginia resident, but we'd love to have you. And
1: I'd love to do it.
2: Everything's going very well, and you were incredibly well-received in Crown Heights. I can tell you people were excited that you were there.
1: Well, it's an honor. It's an honor. Those are good people there. And we'll be going back, but it was purely a family function, so I didn't announce it. We just went there. Now, here's the thing. The people in New York now have an opportunity to fix what's taking place. So it's going to be left to the people of New York to decide what kind of a state they want to live in. In fact, what kind of a city in New York City they want to live in. And you're providing them with an opportunity. You're showing them a different path. You're showing them the American way, and they're either going to take this opportunity or they're going to vote for their own demise. And you feel pretty positive going door to door, I guess, right?
2: Every part of the state that I go to, they are miserable under Kathy Hochul. They want change. They want lower taxes, lower utility bills, economic development, job creation, American values. I mean, in our state, let me tell you how nuts it is. They passed a law that changed the name mom and dad to gestating and non-gestating parent. Now, the Ten Commandments tell us to honor thy father and mother. That is denigrating our fathers and mothers in New York State. So we got to get back to normalcy. We've got to get back to common sense. We've got to get back to American values. I will bring those values. I run a county now larger than eight states with 110,000 more Democrats than Republicans. I haven't raised taxes a penny since I've been county executive. We have the safest county in America, according to U.S. News and World Report. I know how to run a big organization. I can change New York back to what it once was, the great Empire State.
1: And it's going to be about getting the vote out, right? You got to get the vote out. People got to vote.
2: Well, you know, we've got a lot of people in the state who've become very apathetic. They've become cynical. And my job is to energize them, get them excited, get them out to vote. I tell my friends in upstate New York who are very strong on Second Amendment rights, they're going to come take your guns. You better get registered. You better vote. You better make sure that you vote for someone that will protect your Second Amendment rights. You better vote for someone who backs the blue, who backs our law enforcement professionals in this state. One who doesn't create a sanctuary state on day one as governor, I will sign an executive order that New York is no longer a sanctuary state. We are not going to spend billions of dollars on people who aren't New Yorkers. They're not Americans. No more free housing, free transportation, free food, and free cell phones when I'm governor. That money belongs to the people of the state of New York.
1: Sounds like you have a whole affordability agenda there. That's very, very good. All right, Bruce, we wish you the best. We'll have you back, obviously. Blakeman for NewYork.com. That's A Critical Race America, New York. Anything you can do to help him, please do. Blakeman, just spelled like it sounds, Blakeman for NewYork.com. God bless you, my friend.
2: God bless you and God bless America. Thank you, Mark.
1: Amen. You take care of yourself. Well, Todd Blanche, I've gotten to know him a bit, is a good man. A very good man, a very good lawyer. He represented Donald Trump as a lawyer in the private sector, did a hell of a job. He's been a great deputy attorney general, a great acting attorney general, and that's why the Democrats don't want him. You said they had meritless Garland, who was not only a dunderhead, but did what he was told. The deputy attorney general really ran the place, and he bent over backwards for Joe Biden to protect Joe Biden, even coming up with cockamamie privileges, prevent the release of the audio, actually video, I suppose, of his testimony with the independent counsel before the election. He didn't want anyone to see it. And they were also involved in the horrendous attacks on Donald Trump, his liberty, his due process rights, our justice system. He's the one that hired Jack Smith, the worst of the rogue prosecutors, just a disgusting disgrace, and also signed off on the SWAT team going into Mar-a-Lago and signed off on all this crazy stuff that was truly, truly an abomination. And now you have a man, Todd Blanche, who's worked his way up. I believe he went to Knight Law School. I could be wrong about that, but he graduated from a good school near the top of his class. But he's a proven leader at the Department of Justice, a place I worked at many years ago. But the Democrats were never going to accept anyone that Donald Trump would pick because that's their nature. They're evil. They're evil. And here he is at his confirmation hearing today. Cut 15, go.
3: It's incredible since COVID, the absolute thievery that's happened from the FISC by people in this country. And so we have focused tremendous amount of efforts, not only in the new division, but at every U.S. Attorney's office, with every Inspector General and their offices, the FBI, DHS, and HSI, to just root out this fraud. You have examples of rampant, of individuals just stealing. So setting up entire centers for autism when there are no patients, when there is no center, and taking millions of dollars of hard-earned taxpayers' money. And so we are very focused on that. We've already, like I said earlier, billions and billions we've already collected in just the past couple of months. That effort is going to go forward for as long as I am in the position that I'm in now, no matter whether I'm confirmed or not. And it's extraordinarily important to every American that this doesn't happen, because we're not talking about whether someone agrees or disagrees with a policy. It's just outright theft by individuals, and unfortunately many state governments, if they didn't absolutely know it was happening and just encourage it, they certainly stood idly by while it was happening, which is also a problem.
1: You know, the Democrats don't care if hundreds and hundreds of billions of dollars are wasted, particularly when it's their constituents, Democrats. Like in Minnesota, parts of California, and so forth and so on. It happens not exclusively, but mostly in these big metropolitan areas, which they control. So they don't care. To them, we'll just tax some more, we'll deficit spend some more, what the hell, we'll print more money. Cut 16, go.
4: Is the Department of Justice that you're running...
1: All right, I'm sorry, Senator Chris Coons of Delaware, who's a complete bobblehead. Go ahead.
4: Is the Department of Justice that you're running independent from the White House?
3: The Department of Justice, like every single department in the executive, is part of the executive. I mean, Article 2 of the Constitution gives the power of the executive to President Trump. So we certainly operate with integrity. We certainly operate in the single mindset to serve the American people and do the right thing. But I am a member, if confirmed. I will be a member of the cabinet. I'm serving in the acting capacity that way now, just like the other cabinet members. And President Trump can fire me whenever he wants. So
4: Do you have a sense why he fired your predecessor?
3: I have no idea. I mean, President Trump, we all serve at the pleasure of President Trump in this administration. And,
4: did President Trump ever post on Truth Social directing your predecessor to get at it, to prosecute his perceived political enemies?
3: I don't think those were his exact words. But
4: those were not his exact words.
3: No, but
4: clearly
3: that
4: was the intention. It is my impression, sir, that you are here rather than your predecessor because the president was unhappy with her failures to
1: action. There's nothing he can say. Nothing. That Blanche can say that would convince that Chris Coons, the bobblehead. Nothing. She just says you're here because, you know, Pam Bondi's not here and he feels you're going to do X, Y, Z, okay? So I would be surprised if he gets any Democrat votes. Maybe I'll get one, but the problem's going to be some of these Republicans, like John Cornyn has already raised questions. You know, the Democrats, they march and they click their heels and they salute. The Republicans, not so much. And you know, when you're in a battle like this, that's not a good thing. When you're in a battle like this, it's not a good thing. I'll be right back.
0: Mark Levin.
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0: 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More on the confirmation hearing. Todd Blanche. Remember this guy Sheldon Whitehouse, what he tried to do to Brett Kavanaugh? What a nasty piece of work this bum is. Cut 17, go.
1: How long do you intend to put up with that Kash Patel character? Are you good with his airplane jaunts? Are you confident he's not drinking on the job? Are you sure none of his travel is a pretext for vacation activities like snorkeling, Olympics, and visiting girlfriends? Are you sure he knows what he's doing? Do you vouch for him? Are you willing to look at whether he lied to this committee?
2: That's an extraordinarily obnoxious question, Senator. And I have full faith in Director Patel and the work that he's doing every day.
1: Great. You get to own that.
0: Great. You get to own that. Cut 18, go.
2: What we have done, and by we, I don't mean the Department of Justice alone. I mean state and local partners, the National Guard, all of our federal agencies, DHS in Memphis should be a poster child for a lot of cities in this country. You have a city that had skyrocketing crime and restaurants that were out of business, storefronts that didn't exist. They were boarded up, and we came together. And you're right, it was President Trump working with you, working with the governor, working with our partners, and said, we're going to fix this. We're going to, just like we did in D.C., we're going to go into this city and we're going to arrest. I mean, amazingly, a very small percentage of your Memphis's population was committing a very large percentage of the crimes. And so if you can focus on that small percentage, you're actually able to bring the crime stats down remarkably, which is exactly what we did. As far as what happens going forward, we keep on doing it. Memphis, there's restaurants opening in Memphis. There's stores opening in Memphis. It's a new city compared to where it was 1 year ago. And that's something that we can't let up on. But again, I look at it as a poster child of what we should do in cities across this country.
0: Of course, that's not good enough for him or them. They don't really care. They know what they're going to do. Their base insists that they do these things. And so they'll do these things. All right, cut 19, go.
3: I intend to vote no on Todd Blanche's nomination. I do not think he is an appropriate attorney general. And I think he was nominated because he's in Trump's mold.
0: So you see, folks, the fact that he was nominated, he's going to vote against him. Okay? Go ahead.
3: as someone whose job it is to serve the Constitution and fight for the American people. He sees the Attorney General and the Department of Justice as his own lawyer and his own legal department. And that's bad for our country and wrong under our Constitution and our political culture of the past.
0: Mm-hmm. He didn't say anything there. He's a moron. And he wasn't planning on saying anything there. I want to tell you about Ghostbed. 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
8: U.S. forces disable an oil tanker. I'm Lisa Lacera, Fox News. It happened in the Gulf of Arabia. The military says the ship was trying to break the reimposed blockade of Iranian ports. President Trump in Carlisle, Pennsylvania this afternoon, telling defense contractors.
9: The Islamic Republic of Iran is not happy right now.
8: The president again saying Iran wants to settle the conflict. The U.S. strike Iranian The U.S. struck Iranian targets twice today. The president has said the new strikes are a retaliation for Iran taking aim at civilian ships in the Strait of Hormuz. And the president posting on Truth Social a short time ago that Iran has allowed an American citizen who was wrongfully detained in December 2024 to leave the country. He says the woman who was not identified is outside of Iran and is in good condition. Texas Governor Greg Abbott with an update on the status and potential danger of floods in the southern part of his state.
10: To quantify the potential danger, Governor Abbott made a comparison to what fell on the 4th of July last year during the deadly Camp Mystic floods.
11: Rainfall of 20.29 inches. The expected rainfall during this rainstorm is expected to be more than 30 inches.
10: Governor Abbott said there is a growing number of rescues that have saved lives. Louisiana and Oklahoma have sent crews to assist as this weather system moves through.
8: Fox's Gernal Scott, the Coast Guard has called off the search for three people missing nearly a day after a boat carrying 20 family members and friends as part of a memorial service capsized in the waters of San Francisco Bay near Alcatraz. Rescuers had scoured 950 square nautical miles. One person had been pulled from the water yesterday but later died. 18 others were rescued after the boat took on water and rolled over before sinking. 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